0: TSA has a mission. They're very driven by their mission. Our folks here that work for the TSA do a great job. And I have to say, they're so happy here, yeah. which you don't find at every airport.
1: No. They are happy.
0: They are so great here, our TSA folks. So we're blessed to have them here, and they do a great job because they really are on the front lines of protecting us from another catastrophic event.
1: Yeah. Is there cooperation between the feds and the locals in terms of the federal TSA and I guess some of the federal regulations?
0: Yeah, we have to adhere to several federal regulations. Part 139 for the FAA for our operating certificate. Part 1542 for security compliance with TSA. And we have a great working relationship with our partners in Homeland and TSA, the FAA, Customs and Border Protection, and even Department of Environmental Control. Environmental compliance is a huge portion of running the airport as well. So we're highly regulated. It's a high, fast-paced environment, but it's a hell of a lot of fun to run.
1: Yeah. And that was my next question. We got like 30, 40 seconds left. You do a lot of reading at night about all of this stuff on how to run an airport.
0: Yeah.
1: I mean, you're constantly keeping up on the latest.
0: Yeah. Yeah, constantly, because it's an evolving industry. And as the days go by, things change. The price of crude oil goes up. It changes the dynamic within one day for an airline and for the airport operators.
1: We know maybe there's less flights on one particular day than maybe Wednesdays and Fridays.
0: Yeah.
1: But I'll ask you this question.
0: Sure.
1: Is there ever a slow day in your job?
0: No.
1: Okay.
0: No, not even Saturdays, Sundays, Christmas, New Year's. No slow days. But that's part of the fun, right?
1: Right. You know, again, folks, if you listen to this, you're a Long Islander. Forget about everybody else. Just come to Isla MacArthur for your travel needs. And I could say that. I'm saying it independently. I have no vested interest, but this is the airport I fly out of. And so does everybody else from JVC Broadcasting. Once again, Robert Schneider, Commissioner, Town of Islip, Department of Aviation. Keep up the good work.
0: Thank you, Tom. Thank you for having me again.
1: That's what
0: my pleasure,
1: this is all about. We're going to take a short break. I think we got one more segment coming up. We'll be right back.
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1: And once again, looks like we're back to our last segment of the Back to Business event that we had here at Isaac MacArthur Airport. We're announcing well over the last 2 hours. We started at 6 o'clock for the folks to come down. We had a great turnout. We're packing it all in right now. And this is what makes Long Island great, is the whole idea that we have such leading citizens. And I'm glad and I'm going to say this because the other people that came on, we left the best for last. And these are our great hosts here on Long Island. And I'm just going to do it randomly. I'm going to start with the Chef Charles show. Chef, I listened to your show. You're going to tell us when it's on. People, if you haven't listened to the Chef Charles show, then I don't know. Maybe you're on a diet. You don't want to eat. I don't know what the problem is, because I get hungry every time I listen to the Chef. Chef, and he also has a successful restaurant here on Long Island. 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Chef, you're doing a great job. What's the ingredients for success?
6: This deep voice.
1: That too. 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
6: 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And that trying times created a lot of food, being starving or going to war and not having the same ingredients, and you have to be creative. And that's what people need to know about.
1: Yeah, I think that's a big part of it. 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
6: So I'm a fine dining chef. 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
1: Once again, folks, if you go to the restaurant, you're going to go every day, so just be careful of that because it's really that good. Denise, financial chick. I can't believe I'm saying chick on the air.
7: That's okay because I named
1: being
7: it.
1: So politically incorrect.
7: No,
1: you're
7: not.
1: You have no idea.
7: No.
1: Again, Denise, what is the show? I mean, I have listened to it one or two times, and it's interesting.
7: Well, I've been on the air for a little over 6 years now, and I own a financial services company.
1: Okay.
7: So I help people to find ways to work on their financial journey, whether it's budgeting or investing or insurance. So we give a lot of different tips. We don't just all keep it to financial. Sometimes we'll bring on – I have actually Senator Dean Murray on my show tomorrow night. My show is on from 5 to 6 p.m. every Friday. We go live.
1: You go live.
7: We go live, yeah. And, so just trying to educate people on finances. It's something that affects us all. And we know a little, but maybe we should learn a little more.
1: Oh,
7: you know?
1: Absolutely.
7: Right? So it's important to fear different things. And, I bring new things to the table, stuff that comes up from, new legislation and all of that, keeping people apprised of what's happening, because I think that's super important.
1: Yeah, I'm noticing that my generation, they're all starting to retire now, and some of them have worked for 30, 40, 50 years, and they had IRAs, and they have a lot of money.
7: Mm-hmm.
1: You're getting a lot of that consumer that's out there. They maybe want to take that money and say, well, what can I do with it?
7: Absolutely.
1: And let it work in an economy.
7: Absolutely. For people that are retired, there's a lot of other things that they're looking at, when they get onto Medicare and, now they want to take out a big amount of money out of that IRA or 401k.
1: Right.
7: And
1: right.
7: Now, their Medicare, they might have a little bump. So there's these little landmines that happen that people should be aware of. So, and some people say, listen, I don't need all this money. Maybe I'm taking my RMDs. When you're of a certain age, you have to take money out of your IRA. I want to give it to charity. I don't want to have to pay all the taxes on it. So it's all these different strategies to help people keep more money in their pocket, because that's what we all need to do right now.
1: And how do people get a hold of you? Because it's so important.
7: Yes. So you can call me at 631-758-8691, or you can meet me or go to my website at financialchickshow.com. But listen every Friday from 5 to 6 live at right here at LN News Radio.
1: The Financial Chick Show. I like that, the Chick Show.
7: All right. See, I knew I would turn you.
1: I like that. It does work with it. I'm going to get to Dave and Frank. Dave, History Island, you can't go wrong with history.
8: Yeah, how you doing? Dale Spencer, History Island, every Tuesday night, 8 p.m., right on this station. And we're very proud to talk about Long Island history. We call it Long Island History, Past, Present, and Future.
1: Nice. Very
8: so
1: nice.
8: We cover positive subjects. We don't do negative stories. We also don't do politics because there's enough politics out there.
1: There is.
8: So we talk about positive things. And Long Island is so full of history that if I did the show for 150 years, I could never cover all the subjects that there are out there to cover. And this year we've been focusing a lot on the 250th anniversary of America, the spy ring, all the things that go with that. I could do that for 2 years without even covering everything. So we love our show. We get really great guests on, people who are involved with all aspects of history. And our show's live every Tuesday night. And, yeah, so listen in, everybody, because I think you'll enjoy it.
1: Every it's Tuesday really night, what show. Time?
8: It's 8 p.m.
1: Okay. I'm an avid reader of history. Just a quick tidbit I found out this week. As you know, Donald Trump banned CNN, Politico, from coming to the White House. So I had to do an analogous to that to history. John Adams with the Sedition Acts actually arrested Benjamin Franklin's son, for writing a newspaper against John Adams. So, the great, Benjamin Franklin, when he's made that statement, well, we have a republic if you can keep it, had his son was arrested. But Ben Franklin didn't care because his son was a Tory during, the American Revolution.
8: Oh, so, there you go.
1: Interesting right. History. Frank McKay. I don't know what to say about Frank. Frank is incredible. The Frank McKay Show. He's on my show every other week. This is a man that knows everything, has been into every country that I could just possibly imagine. How many are you up to right now?
9: 150 countries.
1: 150 countries. That is absolutely incredible. One time he told a story that he was up for some ambassadorship in the country of Liechtenstein, and I always said this, that he should be chosen. Because he would know everybody's name in the entire country, and that's his greatest asset. All right, Frank McKay Show, what's it all about?
9: Celebrity talk, for the most part. I've done 7,000 celebrity interviews. We had people like William Shatner and Mark Wahlberg and Billy Bob Thornton and Henry Winkler, if you remember the Fonz, and a lot of filmmakers. Dale Spencer, I love his show, and his producer's the same as mine. Mm-hmm. John Gifford, who's a filmmaker, and we're doing a filmmaking Friday, and we're introducing a lot of folks, but we've had a lot of famous filmmakers on as well, directors and actors, but it's celebrity talk show, and we just keep going.
1: And what you do sometimes, you call me up in the middle of the night and say, hey, Tom, do you want so-and-so for your show? You got me Barbara Eden, okay? That was my favorite person in the entire world, I Dream of Jeannie, and she was on my show, and I didn't have a greater thrill than talking to Barbara Eden, the I Dream of Jeannie, and that's because of you. And I always talk about it, and I always tell, they could ask me, how many guests I've had over 11 years, it doesn't matter, I had Barbara Eden, I had Jeannie on my show, and she was incredible.
9: Well, I'll tell you, the thing that I learned that I do differently, because I don't record out of this studio.
1: Right.
9: And the reason I don't is because celebrities have different hours, and I'll get a phone call, and I got a phone call from a good friend of mine, and he said, I'm here with Bruce Springsteen. This before I started recording my own stuff, and he was like, are you in the studio? I said no. I said I don't know, like a half hour if I can get, and I figured I'd try to rustle up something here, and he's like, no, you got to do it now. It's got to be like 5 minutes. And then I got a similar call about Eric Clapton once, and I said, you know what, I have to have my own recorder. So I record everything myself. I have it always ready to go. And one time I got a call, and a guy said, do you want Gina Davis? She's a 2-time Academy Award winner. And I said, yeah, sure, when? And he yells out, he says, Stacy, what time, Gina for Frank? And she said, like 5 minutes, 6 minutes. I said, okay, from now? I said, what is she pushing? And he said, a film festival. So I was on the Southern State Parkway, and I pulled over somewhere in Deer Park, and it was by a Denny's. Now I think there's a diner there, but I pulled into the parking lot, and I looked up real quick what she was doing, and I did a little interview with her.
1: Is that right?
9: Like right then and there. But I never miss an interview at this point. I mean, I just can't.
1: The guest you had on is incredible, and it's befitting to the name of your show. I mean, people that you totally forgot about, and they're still there. And Barbara Eden, if she's still out there, which she is, she's still around.
9: Loretta Swit, didn't you have Loretta Swit also,
1: but something about, the first thing I said to Barbara Eden was, you know, Barbara, I still dream of Jeannie, and she said, then you've got some problems. and that's how we're going to end it. Folks, this has been a great night. I like ending it with the best of LA News Radio here in the studio right now. You just heard from them. And that's it, folks. Everybody have a good night, and tune in tomorrow with LA in the AM, starting us out with Jay Oliver, and go stay with 103.9. I'm your host, Tom Chilero. Thanks for joining us. See you again.
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16: It's for them. So.
17: Yeah, just wait till I present it, okay? Let's
16: You're not going to present it.
17: Well, Skip and I'll do it together.
16: Skip is the professional here.
17: You
16: are the tag along.
17: Well.
16: And try not to screw it up.
17: I clearly have some expertise.
16: Well, no, I don't know about that. So, all right. Well, let's do tonight's first word.
17: Yeah.
16: And it's not that long. And I was thinking about the midterms, and again, thinking about everything that's happened this week. And there was a time in this country, not some mythical golden age, just living memory. Just remember when a safe neighborhood was not a luxury product. When sending your kid to a decent school was not something you shopped for like a country club membership. When a house you could actually afford on one income if you were careful, that was not a boutique lifestyle brand. When the lights stayed on, the roads got fixed, and the culture you handed to your kids still looked like the one that your parents handed to you. That was kind of the baseline. That was kind of the deal. That was America. Now you look around, those things are being sold back to you as some kind of premium add-on if you want them and can afford them. You want a neighborhood where your kids can ride bikes after dark? Well, that's the gated community package. You want a school that still actually teaches reading, writing, arithmetic, and that 2 + 2 = 4 instead of last week's grievance seminar? Well, that's the private school or the lucky zip code surcharge package. If you want a house that doesn't require a trust fund, dual six-figure incomes, and a 40-year mortgage just to get in the door, well, congratulations. You've discovered the luxury housing market. Reliable infrastructure, well, that's a first-class ticket nowadays. A national culture that still recognizes the people who built and inherited it, that now market it as optional, even suspect. Folks, this did not happen by accident, my friends. It happened because a political class decided that the old baseline was too ordinary, too American, too middle class, too rooted. So they opened the floodgates, they hollowed out your schools, they regulated housing into scarcity, they treated the police like the problem, and they told the people who already lived here that their expectations were the real obstacle to progress. And then they turned around and offered the old normal back to you at a big markup. See, Republicans have a job to do this midterm season. And it's not to tinker around the edges or issue another press release about messaging. They have to resell that dream. It's not a new dream. The old dream. The one that used to be the floor, not the penthouse. They have to look the country in the eye and say, we are the party that intends to make safe streets ordinary again. We are the party that intends to make a good public school something you can count on instead of something you flee. We are the party that intends to make home ownership attainable for the people who work, not just the people who already own. We are the party that believes infrastructure should work and that a nation is allowed to remain recognizable to the citizens who inherited it. That is not nostalgia. That is restoration. And restoration is what winning majorities are for. The other side will call it exclusion. They always do. They'll say wanting the baseline back is somehow unkind to some group. Folks, there's nothing unkind about telling working families that the life their parents took for granted is now a premium upgrade that they may never afford. There's nothing compassionate about turning the American middle into a subscription service. So Republicans, stop whispering about it. Say it out loud. The dream is not dead. It was priced out of reach by people who never wanted it to be common in the first place. President Trump has started the long march back, but they need to stay with the program. You can put it back on the table. You can make the ordinary extraordinary again by just making it ordinary. That's the sale. That's the midterms. That's the assignment. And if they won't make that case with both lungs, then they don't deserve the gavel. And that's tonight's first word. All right, 25 past the hour, live from Studio 6B. Vinnie Mac, I'll give you a crack at that if you want to jump in.
17: Yeah, well, once again, just a great job on an issue that it affects everybody, but it also affects us from a generational standpoint. You know, if you have kids and you want your kids to, you know, buy a house and live in a neighborhood that's safe and go to have their kids go to school where they're not being indoctrinated, all these common core values. And I think most importantly, and I have a daughter, you know, that's house hunting. And it's ridiculous how hard it is to find.
18: Terrible.
17: And I know that we need to solve this problem, but your point.
16: Mortgages went from 7.19 yesterday to 7.3 something today.
17: I saw that. It's outrageous. And I agree with you. The one thing the Republicans can do is to own this issue and make it better and get it right because it's a generational thing. If you're a retiree, you're living on Social Security, $1,000 a month, $2,000 a month, $3,000. I mean, come on. How do you downsize to get into something? It's nearly impossible.
16: All right, our great friend Skip Bedell is here. When we get back, Vinnie Mac's going to join him. He's going to take you through a bunch of really good, cool stuff that I think this audience is going to be interested in. 26 past the hour, live from Studio 6B. We're back right after this.

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1: ABC News, I'm Dave Packer. In the last half hour, both CNN and MS Now saying that they were denied by the White House access to the arrival line at tonight's state dinner for China's President Xi. This despite the two news outlets and Politico winning a temporary restraining order today, requiring the White House to restore the outlet's press credentials.
2: The judge says that the White House has to allow these outlets in to restore their access with their hard passes, just as they were before that ban went into effect on Saturday morning.
1: ABC's Karen Travers at the White House. Tonight's state dinner after President Trump met for less than 2 hours with President Xi, Trump calling it a great meeting. A powerful nor'easter set to slam the East Coast this weekend. Right now, the storm developing off the Atlantic coast. At the United Nations, 80 countries signing a joint demand calling for the immediate reopening of the Strait of Hormuz, strongly condemning ongoing attacks by Iran and Houthi rebels on global shipping lanes. This is ABC News.
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8: All right, live from Studio 6B on a Thursday night, 30 minutes past the hour. Glad you're in. Slick's going to do some sports. Vinny Mac's going to do some news. Aaron, Fran, Marissa holding it down as always right now. Want to welcome to the show our good friend Skip Bedell. He is here. And, of course, September is Emergency Preparedness Month. And if you're living here in the Northeast, man, they are talking about this weekend. We may be getting walloped with a nor'easter that's coming out here. There's Skip. Vinny Mac's going to join him. Skip's got some great stuff to take us through to get and make sure you're prepared for whatever comes next. So great product. Skip, how you doing?
9: Hey, I'm doing great, man. Thanks for having me on the show, guys. And, you know, Damon, you're right. It's National Preparedness Month, September, all month long. And by the way, you don't want to be prepared just for September. You want to be prepared all year long, right, Vinny?
10: Oh, that's right. You know, I can tell you one thing. I'm not prepared. I'm probably like most Americans. Right. I'm not prepared. Seriously. I've been through hurricanes. I've been stuck in my house. Yeah. I got a box of Milk Duds and maybe a flashlight. So I'm anxious to go through this stuff with
9: you.
10: So,
9: well, I'll tell you what. After COVID, we saw maybe for the first time ever, like, bare shelves in grocery stores. We saw a lot of crazy stuff, right? And that really, I think, woke a lot of Americans up. And even for people who never put anything aside now or almost considering themselves preppers, right? So for most of us know about this type of stuff, right? This is your usual character, right? You say the bug out bag that goes in your car has all your supplies if you got a bug out. You have your backup power supply if the power goes out, first aid kit, you know, reserve water to store, right, in the case the water goes off.
10: Yeah.
9: And of course, survival food. It's been a big trend now. People are stocking up on these buckets and like MREs and like, you know, the survival long-term 20-year food, right? So they think about that for all the human members of our family, but I'm going to talk about a couple of things now. Three other things that you probably don't think about, starting with, other than the human members, are pets, the dogs, right? So you stock stock up. Millions of Americans have all that survival food stocked up for their family. But dogs have a very specific requirement for diet, and it's important that they have a long-term food. Most dog food only lasts for like a couple of months.
10: I don't think anybody knows that. I had no idea dog food lasts. I would think it lasts for, you know, a year.
9: It has an expiration date on most of it because they're made with like seed oils and different types of things, right? Yeah. So you really don't want to go past that time. So if you're going to be hunkered down for a long period of time, you can't get dog food in the store. Or if you're on the road, you don't want to be taking a 50-pound bag of kibble with you, right? So this is a great product. This is Proclaim pet food. This is the same technology, Vinny, that goes into these 20-year buckets of meals, basically freeze-dried, really high-quality food that you can reconstitute with water. So Proclaim pet foods make these long shelf-life foods that are designed specifically for dogs' nutritional needs. So now, if you have to get on the road or you're staying at home, you have a long-term shelf-life food that's really nutritious. They can eat this every day, or you can stockpile it for on the go.
10: Right. I'm so glad they're thinking about dogs. I mean, I've got a 156-pound Newfie.
9: That's a big
10: who I would be worried about, though. You know, Nor'easter comes, we're out of power. You know, who knows, weeks,
9: sure.
10: Or as long.
9: Yeah.
10: And he's going, let me just try one of these if I could.
9: Yeah, give it a nibble.
10: Damon, very good.
9: Listen.
10: You might like this.
9: What's great about this stuff, Vinny, is that it's so lightweight. This weighs about half the weight of regular dog food. And by the way, you don't have to serve this with water. You can serve it dry or wet. So if you're in a situation to where you have to conserve water, This is a great food to take with you, again, at home or on the go. And right now is a really great time to get it because they're running a special just for RAV viewers. So if you go to their website at ProclaimPetFood.com and you put in promo code SKIP20, or you can click the QR code right there on the screen, you're going to get 20% off the entire order. So right now is a great time to stock up on that food.
10: Yeah, that's fantastic. And I love, again, I'm sure there's more stuff to do with pets, but just having this, really happy about
9: it. It's a big deal because, you know, everyone thinks about for their own members of the family, but they don't think about the dog. And it's like, you know, you can't have them eating human food all that time. They're going to have intestinal problems. And the last thing you want to have when you're bugging out is a dog with the runs.
10: That's plus the human food goes bad. You know, the refrigerator's out of power and all that kind of stuff.
9: Yeah, this can last for years and
10: excellent.
9: It's great. Take it with you. So Proclaim Pet Food, check that out. And, you know, this next topic is something that I think is really important. This might be the very most important piece of kit that you should have in every prepared kit, but people don't think about. So let's go back to the food. Like, you can last for weeks, even a month, without eating any food. You can survive. You can go many days without water, but you can only last a few minutes without air, Vinny, right? So we hear about so many house fires and people losing their lives in fires, but it's usually not the flames that takes their lives. It's the smoke. They can't get out of the house, right? So really important to have a good quality full-face respirator. This is Parcel Safety. They make professional-grade full-face emergency respirators. And I have three different types here I'm going to tell you about. This is kind of like, I don't want to say they're entry-level, but this is more for like the consumer-level prepper survivalist, right? This is going to work really well in house fires, forest fires, high dust environments.
10: Mostly smoke and all that
9: stuff,
10: right?
9: Yes, smoke and also particulate in the air, dust. So if you can't see, you're in trouble, right? Mm-hmm. You can have all the guns and ammo and everything else, but if you can't see, you can't fight. You can't escape. You can't bug out. You can't do anything. And of course, if you can't breathe, you're really in trouble,
10: I can tell you, I think about this all the time. You know, we all fear a fire in our home.
9: 100%.
10: And what do you do? And everybody, I think of any fire I've seen, even when it's a little kid, houses went on fire. People died because of smoke.
9: It's always the smoke.
10: You get blinded by it, and you get it in your lungs, and you're done.
9: It's always the smoke. Parcel Safety has these great products. This is, you know, it's in like the $100 price range. What's cool about it is that it comes with the filter. So what's really interesting about these filters, this threading on here is a 40-millimeter NATO threading, and that's what all the military, the law enforcement, they all use a standard threading. So you can get a number of different types of filters, and they're interchangeable. All the competitive brands, you buy the mask, and then you have to pay a lot of money extra for the filters. It comes right in the box, so it's really great. This is a great one to have for survival with smoke. And then you get into these other two models. This is the NB100 and the IIR100. These are both tactical type of masks. And the first thing that we know, what sets them apart, you can notice this one, the filter is right down the middle of the mask, right? These have a dual port filter. And the reason for that is if you put this on in a defensive situation and you're defending yourself with a firearm, you want to be able to have that side of your face free. You don't want that filter to be in your way. So if you're looking at a situation to where you're trying to get out of town, there's civil unrest, you know, there's pepper spray, there's tear gas, things like that. I know it sounds crazy to think about, but it's so important to have
10: these things. It's not crazy to think about. The midterms are coming. Who knows what's going to happen with the crazies out there.
9: It's so much better to have something like this. It's such a minimal investment to have in your car. You can keep it at home or in your car. And going back to this one, Vinny, by the way, I always suggest that people have one of these for every member in the house. Keep it in the bedroom. And also, this is a great product. This is their fire blanket, which you can also find on Parcel Safety. So let me show you this thing. This is a really inexpensive way. This is the same type of stuff that the firemen's coats are made out of. So you can get this on their website. And if you put this around yourself, right, you're wearing this like this, and you got this respirator on, you can literally walk through a burning house.
10: You know, I always used to wear a cape.
9: In your smoke. Oh, that's
10: thank you.
9: The superhero cape.
10: Thank you, Randall.
9: So you can literally, your eyes, so it's either you can't see or or you can't breathe, right?
10: Yeah.
9: Now you can literally
10: walk right through fire.
9: You could. And you can get out of the house. And this type of stuff is such a minimal investment, but it's the difference between living or not.
10: Yeah.
9: You
10: know? Wow. This is, I love this thing because that's the one thing you think about. How do I get out when the whole place is burning?
9: Yeah. And you know what? Believe it or not, it's the one thing that people don't have. Like so many, there's so many people that call themselves preppers.
10: Yeah.
9: I'm like,
10: yeah,
9: great.
10: Yeah.
9: I got 20 years worth of food. I got, you know, 6 months worth of water. Do you have anything that covers 2 minutes worth of air?
10: Yeah.
9: Oh, wait a second.
10: These look military grade too.
9: Yeah. So
10: I mean,
9: these,
10: like,
9: so
10: I
9: this
10: see
9: is,
10: these with like the officers in the streets wearing.
9: Yes. Yeah, so this is, both of these are professional grade. This would be more like a law enforcement, first responder, firefighter. It's full view. These are high impact lenses. So you can, you know, protect your eyes. And also you have the respirator off to the side. They have a voice box, which allows you to speak through it. You can hear me without me lifting up that mask.
10: Oh, that's pretty cool.
9: And then on this IR 100, this is full on gas mask, military gas mask, Vinny. So this is a little bit more money. This is like more the $300 price range, but this is full CBRN. So this is a chemical, biological, radiological, nuclear, anything that you could run into if you're out in the field, this is going to cover it. And this is also the only one that has this interesting hose. This can connect to your canteen and it has an inside hose that you can actually drink and stay hydrated without removing that mask.
10: Yeah.
9: So if you're in a chemical environment, say there's, you know, tear gas or pepper spray or things like that, or smoke, any type of, remember their train went off the rails with all the chemicals in it?
10: Oh,
9: and the whole town was shut down?
10: Yeah.
9: So that's the type of mask
10: that's
9: you would
10: a great
9: have.
10: Example.
9: That, yeah. So if you're trying to get out of a situation like that, this is going to save your life, you know? So these are all great to have. And I say at the very least, have one of these in your bedroom for house fires,
10: I completely,
9: right?
10: I'm with you 100%. Matter of fact, I'm going to pick a couple up. Because I am very nervous about fire. So.
9: Yeah, so you can't go wrong with having that. Right now, if you click the QR code or you go to their website, parcelsafety.com, skip 26, you get 25% off your whole order for RAV viewers. So it's a great time to stock up on this stuff. And then last thing I'm going to tell you, this is like my favorite. I have this in my vehicle for years. This is Console Vault. So basically, this is going to turn the console in your truck or car into a hidden safe. Hmm. And it's super cool. We have a clip back there, I think, of I made from my own personal vehicle. So this is super easy to install. Basically, you lift up your console. You drop this in. It's made specifically for your make and model car. So when you go on their website, you're going to put in your make and model. And it's custom fitted for that. So you don't need to modify anything, you just drop it in and two screws, and now you have a hidden safe in your car.
10: Right.
9: If you look at it, it's really heavy gauge steel. You open up your console, and then you have this safe inside with a combination lock on it. And you can see they come in a lot of different shapes. So they have hundreds of different models.
10: I love this because we all keep valuables in the car.
9: Yeah.
10: Or sometimes they might just go run in for a coffee and you leave your, you know,
9: you
10: some
9: your
10: money in there,
9: in
10: your
9: there.
10: Sunglasses.
9: Anything, right? You know. So even your documents.
10: I like my bling, you know, because I got to have that stuff. I put it in here.
9: You got the Rolly in there.
10: Yeah, everything's in there.
9: I use it to keep, you know, my wallet, my papers, documents. You know, if you have jewelry in the car, anything you want to secure. And of course, firearms, this is a must have if you're someone that has firearms in your car. And speaking of that, they have this transporter. This is a great little gun safe that's portable. You take it with you. It has a cable that comes out of it. You can lock it in place of the car, and then you release that, and you can take your firearm to the range or wherever you want to go, but secure it inside the safe. And what's interesting, Vinny, is that they make all these different models. So they make them for your front console, some for the rear seat, or even underfloor compartments that are in pickup trucks. So when you go onto their website at consolevault.com and do /RAV, because right now they have a great deal going on for RAV viewers, go to that website and you'll see a finder. You just put your make and model car in there and it's going to show you all the safes that are available for your vehicle.
10: Yeah.
9: And it's literally a 5-10 minute installation. You open up your console, you drop this in, and the inside screws, so it's faster than the
10: even
9: inside.
10: You think I can do it?
9: You can totally do it, yeah.
10: Right.
9: But what's great about
10: that's
9: it is that
10: tip.
9: If you look in through the window from the outside, you can't see it. So it's having a hidden safe inside your vehicle, an extra layer of protection.
10: Yep.
9: So I love these products from Console Vault. And then the last thing I want to show you, We have the vehicle, the portable. This is for your home or office, Vinny. So this is really cool. This kind of it disguises itself as an electrical panel.
10: Yeah.
9: So if someone breaks into your house and they want to rob your house, they're looking for the safe. They're looking for the jewelry box or the valuables, right, where you hide your stuff. They're never going to look inside your electrical panel. I think this is a genius concept. You simply cut a hole the size of the safe and the sheetrock. It fits right between two standard studs, and it sits on the wall, and you put two screws in from the inside. So from the outside, it looks like an electrical panel. It says high voltage on it. When you open the inside of it, you even see danger, high voltage. Nobody wants to mess with electric, right?
10: That's a great idea.
9: The robber's moving on. It's like, oh, the electrical panel, I'm not touching. The last thing you want to do is touch the fuse, but the coolest thing is that's actually the locking mechanism. You pull down on the fuse, and it opens up to a full safe inside.
10: Wow.
9: It allows you to store your cash, your jewelry, even a holster for your gun. And you can store this all covertly without anybody ever knowing that it's there. So they're going to walk right past your safe.
10: Yeah.
9: And that's real. I think that's a great idea. It's a genius idea. It's like hidden in plain sight, right?
10: It's
9: right there.
10: I love it.
9: So all these great products are made from Console Vault. 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
10: Oh, that's awesome. Skip, thanks, man.
9: Hey, thanks.
10: That was a great demonstration, too.
9: Cool stuff, right?
10: Yeah. Back to you, Big D.
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0: for 103.9 LI News Radio. I'm Jay Oliver, Long Island, preparing for severe weather this weekend. Residents and crews along the coast, they're reinforcing shorelines and properties ahead of expected nor'easter. A large wall of sand was put in place, now from the east bathhouse to the west bathhouse at Jones Beach, all to prevent flooding and damage. One of the biggest concerns is erosion that local state parks officials say has become a big problem, especially along the east end. State police still have not identified either of the victims of separate fatal crashes at Sunken Meadows State Park recently. Officials waiting on dental records, DNA results for both victims after the fiery crashes. The first crash was September the 14th at the entrance gate, and the second was this past Monday at the same gate. Investigators are also trying to determine if one or both of the crashes were intentional. For 103.9 LI News Radio, I'm Jay Oliver.
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10: To the hour, live from Studio 6B on a Thursday night. Glad you're in. Let's get the show going. 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
11: Early report for Thursday Night Football. Big D, I should have bet with the team that was the same color as what they said I look good in, this here yellow, because so, Green Bay is up 7-0.
10: Okay, so Green Bay, I have Green Bay. Yes, Aaron has Green Bay.
11: Yeah, I have Atlanta.
10: You and Paul have Atlanta.
11: Yeah, Michael Penix Jr. got picked off on the first drive, his first game back since last season, coming back from a knee injury, and he got intercepted, and they went right down the field. Jordan Love hits Christian Watson in the end zone for a 4-yard TD. 7-0, just over 5 minutes to go in the first quarter, and, well, first blood was drawn by the Green Bay Packers. And, well, earlier today, Big D, Scheffler and Burns avoided an upset as U.S. takes early President's Cup lead. This is Josh Berhau of PGA News. The Internationals had a chance to take day one of the President's Cup, but Sungjae Im and Minwoo Lee weren't able to flip the match first of the day. Sounds like we're in the...
10: Oh, my God, they had so many chances, too.
11: Right?
10: They just kept missing putt after putt after putt. Scheffler got out hot, birdied the first, looked like they were going to be... And then they just couldn't keep it going. It was tied. I would think it was all square after like 9 or 10. And, so I don't even know how the match ended.
11: Yeah. Well, world number one, Scotty Scheffler, and number eight, Sam Burns, beat that duo, one up in the only match that went to the 18th hole at Medina Country Club in four ball play on Thursday in the Chicago suburbs. The U.S. leads the

0: four-day event, 3-2, with 5 more points up for grabs in foursomes play on Friday. I saw a lot of good golf out there. 2-3 their way is not too bad, said international team captain Jeff Ogilvie. We had a couple of really good solid matches there, and we had a match go up to 18, which would have been nice if it went the other way, but 2-3 will take it, and the boys have got a round under their belt now. So if day two, we'll have a report tomorrow, obviously.
1: I mean, I don't know.
0: What do you think?
1: It's a little disappointing of a first day. I mean, we usually own the President's Cup. I know we're up, so I probably shouldn't complain, but I think the number one player in the world and the number four player in the world playing together have got to win that. I mean, they won it, so I guess, again, you can't complain, but I mean, I don't know.
0: Well,
1: you got to be more dominant than this.
0: Well, speaking of the president, Big D, Team USA Golf has welcomed Trump's expected President's Cup visit. Share pride in representing America. Wyndham Clark and Team USA players react to Trump's expected visit to Medina for the President's Cup, sharing personal stories and patriotism. This is Dan Circassi of Outkick News. Medina, Illinois, we got Wyndham Clark is preparing to represent the U.S. at the 2026 President's Cup, with President Donald Trump expected to watch Sunday's final round in person. Being an American, having the President of the United States come and watch you play golf is something as a kid you don't ever imagine or fathom happening, Clark told Outkick on Wednesday. I just think it's pretty amazing. The PGA Tour, which organizes the President Cup, invited Trump to serve as honorary chairman, and he accepted. Of course he accepted. The president loves golf, right? Sources familiar with the president's plans told Outkick that Trump is expected to attend Sunday. Like the Ryder Cup, the President's Cup is a team match play competition, which we already know that, and the competition did begin Thursday. For Sam Burns, the conversation also provided an opportunity to talk about something he would like to see more at home, Americans pulling for each other, and I'll close with this one here. Being an American, I think it's very important that we do support our president, regardless of your political views, Burns said. I think if you look at our country now, it seems more divided than ever, and hopefully we can get back to the point where all Americans come together and we're all trying to kind of reach the same goal. Burns said he has played golf with Trump a few times, but emphasized that his respect for the presidency extends beyond whoever has the job. Anyone who's the president of this country, I respect that position, obviously, he said. And you know what? He's got his priorities in order, Big D. And then Atlanta's driving. They're knocking on the door from the four. That's a wrap, Big D.
1: Yeah, they just had a 60-yard run, so that helps.
0: Go.
1: So,
0: oh, look at this.
1: All right, Slick, very good. Sports is brought to you by Mike Lindell. LFS6P's promo code to use. Let's get into some news. Vinnie Mac, what's going on?
2: There's so much going on today, man. What a great day for news. But overall, I want to kind of stay focused on this UN thing a little bit more. I know we talked a little bit about Netanyahu's speech, which I thought was fantastic. And even the comment that Slick made during the sports piece about the country not being united and the division and all that. You know, when you see Netanyahu's speech and you see the reaction to it, even, you know, with the liberals all talking about it now, you realize, why are we divided? We're not just divided because I like blue and you like yellow. Right. Like, right? We're not divided because of that. We're divided because of the media.
0: Exactly.
2: We're divided because of the lies they've pushed out and have made us divided. That's what the left essentially is all about. They want that division. And it's not just in this country. There's a story that I picked up today, and I thought it was, you know, appropriate to talk about after Netanyahu's speech, which once again, let me just say, was fantastic. If you get a chance to read the transcript, let me tell you, it's enlightening. Anyone who's anti-Semitic needs to read this and understand what the truth is all about and reality. But the president of Argentina, this guy, Javier Milei, I think is that the right pronunciation? Milei,
1: yes.
2: I believe it is, yeah. First off, Argentina's being completely transformed right now, as are many countries in South America. And Trump has a lot to do with this, because it's woken up a lot of places in the world that have been asleep with socialism, corruption, all the nonsense that we seem to be dealing with here as well. But he got up and made a speech to the UN, and he said some amazing things, because people with common sense, leaders who actually see things for what they are, they're not going to put up with the lies and the absolute misleading things and the corruption that places like the UN do. They perpetuate. You know, I heard the president of the nuclear safety board or something in the UN is from Iran. They picked an Iranian leader to run that. If you want to know about how bad the UN is, just look at that. It's crazy. But anyhow, Milei got up there and he basically called the body useless. He said it's made up of, I'm going to read this correctly here, fatally arrogant parasites. Now, he used strong language, and I think it's appropriate. You know, Netanyahu was upset. He told the truth, and he's put it out the way it's supposed to be. Javier said things in a strong way because this is what needs to be said. The UN is very similar to the left media and the rest of the liberals that have hijacked our lives and our world. And we're seeing people speak out about it. And the sad part of all of this is how the media is covering it. The liberal media will barely cover this. They'll make this guy out to be a lunatic when, in fact, he's saving his country. I've been to Argentina many times. My daughter actually studied there for a year, so went down there and enjoyed the people there. But what I saw was a country in trouble. Inflation was ridiculous numbers. I mean, you can't even believe the amount of inflation. They go 20-30%. Doing business there was nearly impossible. The people there, you know, had trouble because of, there's a big disparity with the poor people in the country, and the rich were really rich, but really the politicians were the ones stealing all the money. Haven't we seen that before?
1: Oh, yeah.
2: So he's doing the right thing. And I guess my point over all of this is, here we are focused in the UN. We have two leaders that have now spoken. Trump gave the speech of his life, I believe. In my view, it was one of the best speeches he's ever done speaking to them. And it just showcases the nonsense, the lies, and the manipulation we see every day. But we're seeing leaders actually speak up. So it was a good day, I think, for the world with all three of those speakers.
1: Yeah. And he was pretty savage today at times. He had a beeper with him.
2: Oh, that was one of the greatest moments.
1: Yeah.
2: Yeah.
1: So you remember the beepers? He said, well, I can tell you Hamas certainly does.
3: Oh, yeah. Oh, yes. He sure did.
1: He went right after Mondami. Well, I have that clip. We don't have time to play it now. But, you know, again, I just go back to what I said before. And as he appropriately said, are there any more moral cowards that would need to leave before I begin my remarks or whatever he said? And that's exactly what they are. They'll sit there and listen to every third world terrorist dictator thug that gets up there in a suit. And we're supposed to all of a sudden treat them like they're some legit, you know, person that we need to pay attention to. But here comes little old prime minister of Israel. And they all get up and walk out like they're making some grand big statement.
2: Yeah, they're cowards. Totally. He said it right. And so is Mandami. You know, what Netanyahu said is Jewish people don't feel safe in New York.
1: Yes, he did. We'll play that clip when we get back. Hour two coming up right after this.

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2: ABC News, I'm Dave Packer. At the White House, President Trump welcomed the Chinese delegation tonight, including President Xi, for a state dinner, wrapping up a day of events between the two leaders, including a trip to the Smithsonian, talks on Iran, AI, and more. Both CNN and MS Now saying they were denied by the White House access to the arrival line at that state dinner for China's President Xi, despite a judge's order earlier today that their credentials be reinstated. The war on Iran justified, says Israeli Prime Minister Benjamin Netanyahu to the UN General Assembly.
3: Devastating Iran's nuclear facilities was hard. It was very hard to do. But for me, it was one of the easiest decisions I've ever had to make as prime minister.
2: A group of delegates walked out of the assembly hall when Netanyahu took the podium at the urging of the Palestinian mission to the United Nations. This is ABC News.
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2: All right, hour two. Big D, Double Dizzle, ready to go. Hour two, much to do in hour two. Slick's here. He's going to do some sports. Vinny Max here. He's got some NOR news. Aaron Friend, Marissa holding it down. As always, Harry on the highway, I think still in the building doing something, causing a commotion in the control room, of course. What is he doing, Aaron?
3: Oh. Chatterbox Harry, huh?
4: He won't stop talking.
2: He won't stop talking?
4: Nope.
3: Harry on the blab way.
2: Even when you're trying to direct the show?
4: Yep.
2: Which is very hard to do.
4: I've already especially told him to shut up six times.
2: Especially that, Fran says. So Fran's back in action. He's back in form. And Fran's job is not easy either, to make the show sound good with all the stuff going on. And then Harry's in there, just stands behind them, and just talks.
4: Just
5: makes a hard job harder.
2: It makes a hard job harder. That's exactly right. And he just doesn't care. It's the thing about it is that he just doesn't care.
4: Nope.
2: Because they've told him a million times, Harry, don't do this during the show. Right, Vin? I mean,
6: you mean like walk in front of the camera when it goes out of focus?
2: And he walks in front of the camera, and the camera's
4: going
2: out of focus.
4: Quiet. Then Harry actually just said, Damon, be quiet. I'm trying to talk to Marissa.
2: There you go. You see what I'm saying?
3: Oh, Harry the director.
2: Harry, Mr. TV director, who's been in production his whole life, walks in front of the cameras, tries to talk to us when he doesn't have a microphone on. I've told him only that for 12 years. Don't talk without a microphone.
3: Yeah, cameo Harry.
2: I don't know. It just, look, it just, you sabotage her. That's what you are.
7: I'm trying to have a conversation back here and I can't.
2: Well, about what? What's so important to have a call for? What do you have to have a talk about?
4: We're bothering him.
7: We were talking about glasses on my prescription and how I can't see.
3: Oh my God.
6: What you can get if you use the RAV.
3: Harry's out of focus. What else is new?
2: Harry's out of focus. Yeah, no wonder all the cameras are out of focus. Harry only got the answer. Good job.
3: He's got new glasses in 10 years.
4: Yeah. He actually said 12 years.
3: 12? They see, I just missed 12 years. Harry.
2: There you go.
3: Oh, same $1.99 readers from 7-Eleven.
2: Oh, boy. All right, much to do in hour two. We'll get to more sports. We'll get to some more headlines. So I saw this today in the New York Post, and I thought it was good because I was at some points thinking today. I mean, I know we're going to roll the red carpet out, obviously, when this guy comes to town. I mean, I don't know. I have kind of mixed feelings about it. I guess we have to. What are we going to do? And then him talking tonight, it's like, fine, I guess we have to. But then I saw this in the New York Post and I was like, okay. And it's from, Stephen Mosher. Don't be fooled, he says. Trump's red carpet rollout for Xi is a strategic coup. So President Donald Trump today was waiting military honor guard and all when Xi Jinping stepped off the plane Wednesday in Maryland. It was the first time in both terms of Trump's presidency that he personally received a visiting foreign leader on the tarmac at Joint Base Andrews. So what did Xi do to deserve this unusual honor? Well, maybe a better question would be, why is Trump flattering Xi's ego by treating him as the world's most important visiting dignitary? A decade ago, such ceremonial pomp might have been taken as a sign of American weakness and Chinese strength. Today, however, it is just the opposite. China's initiative to replace the U.S. dollar as the world's reserve currency is failing. Xi himself was basically sidelined at this month's BRICS summit in India. He skipped the obligatory banquet and left there a day early. Media apologists will claim that he was sick or tired, but it's more likely that he was just tired of being ignored. Now, just 2 weeks later, the American president's impressive show of hospitality, giving him face, as it's known in Chinese culture, not only massages Xi's ego, it also provides useful propaganda fodder for his captive audience back in China, and it costs America nothing. Trump, on the other hand, has cost China dearly. He has radically reduced China's inroads into the Western Hemisphere, ousting its agents from Venezuela and the Panama Canal, with the Cuban dictatorship apparently unable to keep the lights on, and China now permanently shut out of Greenland. Beijing's losses in the Americas appear certain to keep piling up. add this to Treasury Secretary Scott Bessent's economic D-Day sanctions on Iran. These are disrupting China's financial ties with the Islamic regime, even as Iran attacks on shipping in the Strait of Hormuz and its threat of tolls hammer Beijing's energy imports. China already pays $25 a barrel more for oil than the rest of the world. China's leader also has major headaches back home. Anemic consumer spending, a collapsing real estate market, rising unemployment levels, an aging population, and a national debt three times larger than our own, thanks in part to President Trump's tariffs. Meanwhile, some of Xi's domestic problems, such as his ongoing purge of senior admirals and generals, are of his own making. Whatever the cause of these mass ousters, both coup attempts and corruption come to mind. Xi is effectively decapitating and degrading his own military command and control systems. That's good for us, but very bad for his planned future conquest of Taiwan. It's hard to see how the communist leader successfully pulls off an invasion of the Democratic Island if he has no one qualified to command it. It's obvious, though, what Xi and his fellow communist leaders want from the U.S. Between their strident public demands and their covert influence operations in our country, they've practically given us a list. They want us to stop the tariffs, stop drilling for oil, stop deploying weapons in space, stop building data centers, stop developing artificial intelligence, and stop selling defensive weapons to Taiwan, Japan, and the Philippines. Ultimately, they want to stop America's reindustrialization so that China, not the United States, dominates the future. The fact that Beijing is ginning up anger against American AI and data centers while moving at breakneck speed to develop and power its own AI systems proves that case. And despite the recent fear-mongering from U.S. politicians on both sides of the aisle, the bottom line is that our AI must be able to outsmart China's in order to keep us safe. A U.S.-China agreement placing limits on AI development is even a worse idea. It would hamstring us and give Beijing an open field to dominate, for the simple reason that the CCP would never inevitably violate the would always inevitably violate the deal. Having been burned by China over trade during his first term, I don't see President Trump making any significant concessions to Xi this week on AI or anything else. In fact, the administrator's stated goal is for the summit is for strategic stability, which is to say a continuation basically of the status quo, which, by the way, is the right approach. Short of some dramatic shift, the trade and economic policies now in place position America to win the competition with China over time. This is why Trump is glad-handing the communist dictator, smiling broadly and calling him his old friend. After all, the feel-good rhetoric and the photo ops, Xi will leave this summit the same way he came in, empty-handed. That's from Stephen Mosher today in the New York Post. He's the president of the Population Research Institute, author of The Devil and Communist China from Mao Down to Xi. And I think that's a pretty good piece and probably a pretty good look into what we're watching today, because if you don't think these things through like this, you think to yourself, what are we doing with this guy?
6: Right. But so many great points in what you just read. And it starts with appeasement. So many of our administrations appeased China, tried to, you know, let them just do what they can. They did not booster our country. They appeased China. They let them do more and more to get the trade, the disparities, the tariffs, all the military stuff they were doing, Panama Canal, all this stuff. Trump has come in and reset that entire relationship. I didn't think it was fully possible in the short period of time that Trump's been in office to reset the relationship and China and the United States in a way that Trump has. It's enormous, the reset. If you remember towards the end of the Biden years, we actually thought China might be going into Taiwan. It was actually a real thought. People were talking about it. They were making little maneuvers. Taiwan was a little nervous. That was a real dialogue. You don't hear a peep about that right now. It started with the Panama Canal. Trump went into South America and said, that's not happening. It's filtered through South America now with the summit of stuff I mentioned before, with leaders now stepping up using common sense. The tariffs, the AI battle, Space Force and all of these things. Trump has just done everything he can to not only level the playing field, but put ourselves in a position of winning.
2: Right. But here's the problem through all the things we just said in that very fine article and everything you're saying now. In the end, though, China plays the long game because he's president for life.
6: That's
2: so
6: right.
2: They look at Trump as just an anomaly that they have to deal with for 4 years.
3: Yeah. Mm-hmm.
2: Because
3: passing through. Yep.
2: They don't have the same there because he decides how long he's going to stay. And that's not the same here. So for all the good things, remember, there's going to be a time where it comes to an end. So again, we talk about the midterms, why they're important, why it's important who's in that office at 1600 Pennsylvania. Because when you're dealing with a guy like this, he looks at Trump and says, okay, this is going to be a rough years, but this guy's gone eventually.
6: I think,
2: I'm not.
6: Right. I know. That's a great point. The part that gets me even more worried about that dynamic is when our leaders, President Obama and others, go to foreign countries that we're trying to resolve things with or fix problems and speak to those leaders and basically tell them what you just said. Don't worry about that. Trump's going to be out of office in 2 years and we're going to do this. And when we get in there, we're going to do these things. You don't think that's been happening in Canada? You don't think that was happening in Europe while Trump was playing hardball with the Europeans to reset that? And I would not be surprised if a lot of that nonsense goes on in China, besides the obvious fact that you just brought up, which is we have presidents in for 4 or 8 years. In this case, it'll just be 4 for Trump. They set policies and then they could be completely unwound by radicals like we saw with Biden. And they'll play the long game. But for now, we just did a 100-yard dash in resetting. And if that's what we need to do, that's what we do. So he's done a great job with that.
2: And it'll be interesting to see after this whole thing is over tonight what the recap is on what was talked about. It's a kind of a weird day because you didn't get the full press normal coverage because of what was going on with the press. And, of course, this judge today, Judge Kelly, who we knew this thing was doomed as soon as we found out he was the judge, issued the White House to allow these rodents back in from the media. But you didn't get like full coverage of this day the way you normally would. So I think most people go to bed tonight not really sure of what happened today.
6: Yeah, I think
2: as between the two leaders.
6: I think that is the case. But, you know, we do have media out there that are putting stories out, and hopefully they pay attention to this.
2: All right, we're back. We'll do some sports with Sick. Check up on the game.
3: Woo.
2: We'll get into some other stories about the election integrity.

0: for 103.9 LI News Radio. I'm Jay Oliver, Long Island, lending a helping hand food pantry in Rocky Point. Now hoping to reopen soon. A boiler issue caused the building to fill with smoke on Monday and forced the staff to evacuate. The pantry's been closed since, but is expected to reopen to the public today. Officials said there were no damage to the building, nor to any of the items that were inside. And the Giants have the unfortunate update on the quarterback, Jackson Dart. After Monday night's injury, Coach John Harbaugh said yesterday Dart to miss at least the rest of the regular season. An MRI revealed an extensive injury to his meniscus, an MCL that will require surgery. Harbaugh called it a big loss for sure when asked about Dart being sidelined. For 103.9 LI News Radio, I'm Jay Oliver.
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0: 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All right, 18 past the hour, live from Studio 6B. Let's check in on the game and other things going on in sports. Sports is brought to you by Mike Lindell. LFS6B is a promo code to use. Slick's got it. What's going on?
1: All right, Big D, tight game so far in Lambeau right now. Obviously, Atlanta came back to tie it at 7. Bijan Robinson, 9 carries, 77 yards. He's almost unstoppable tonight, and they're starting to get moving out of the field. They're inside the 30 right now with about 7 minutes to go there in the second quarter, so we'll keep an eye on that. Major League Baseball, we're down to the final 3-4 games of the season. Season wraps up Sunday. Wild card starts on Tuesday, so baseball playoffs will be going on next week.
0: Playoffs.
1: Looking forward to that.
0: Hey, how about this kid, the 40-40 season out of Chicago, man? That's pretty good.
1: Yeah, that was amazing, right? He came out of nowhere. Incredible.
0: I don't even know who the kid is.
1: Yeah.
0: I don't follow baseball, though.
1: Well,
0: so.
1: Chicago White Sox are right now in a big battle, Big D. They had a big win tonight. They did win today 9-1 over the Royals. They are holding on. That is a very interesting AL Central. Either Detroit or Chicago is going to get in, and the other is going to probably be sitting on the way out there. Chicago has clinched. They've actually clinched the wild card spot. Tampa, Yankees, and Sox have wrapped it up in the AL East. Texas and Houston are battling it out for the West. Winner go home on that one. So unbelievable.
2: Who's playing who? Do you know who the Yankees play?
1: The Yankees play today, but that game's meaningless. They are losing to Tampa 4-2. But Yankees are in and Rays are in, so it's a meaningless game essentially. There's no seeding or anything going on with that. Rangers needed the win, and they did defeat the Mets 3-1 earlier today. Diamondbacks over the Rockies 12-8. Arizona's still hanging in there. Phillies are hanging in there, but they lost to the Brewers 5-1 today. And the Red Sox fell to the Guardians. Guardians really playing good ball. And so Astros, they come up at 9:40 with the Athletics. So those who follow Big D are definitely keeping a track on that. And it's going to be a great finish. I think it's going to come down to Sunday, the division. So it's going to be some, not only good football, but some good baseball on there. And we weren't talking about, somebody had mentioned I hadn't reported on NASCAR in a couple of days. And I did come up with a story that I'm not very pleased to have to talk about, unfortunately. But Darrell Waltrip has progressive brain disease, family says.
2: The great
1: Darrell
2: Legend.
1: Waltrip, one of the best to do it, right? Franklin, Tennessee, Darrell Waltrip, who parlayed a Hall of Fame driving career in NASCAR into a longtime broadcasting stint at Fox Sports, has stepped away from public life due to a progressive brain disease. Waltrip and his family shared a statement Wednesday that noted the former driver has been diagnosed with frontomorphal degeneration, FTD, complicated by possible chronic traumatic encephalopathy, which is CTE. We see that in a lot of the football players, likely from injuries incurred during his racing career. The 79-year-old Waltrip is one of NASCAR's storied characters, among the first to build a brand around his supersized personality, and has served for decades as one of the sport's strongest ambassadors. Waltrip won 84 races and Cup Series championships in 81, 82, and 85 before moving straight into the broadcast booth. He was inducted into the third class of the NASCAR Hall of Fame in January of 2012. So unfortunately, he's obviously dealing with health issues, which is a shame. We hear a lot of this in the athletes. And, you know, we don't think about the car accidents that NASCAR guys get into, too. And they got these great helmets, those Bell helmets. But, you know, those poundings, they take a toll on them as well. So
2: especially someone who's, you know, has been around.
1: Yes.
2: He has. I mean,
1: right.
2: he goes back to some of the, you know, 20 years.
1: Old school. Well, it goes back to the 80s. So we're talking 40 years, man. He was 81, 83, 85, 87. So with that being being said, we know the cars weren't as safe then, obviously, as they are now, nor is the gear. So, but that's a wrap in sports. Big D, back to you.
0: Thanks, man. DW is the best.
1: Oh.
0: He was great, obviously a great driver, but he has been great as a broadcaster.
1: Phenomenal,
0: man,
1: for Fox.
0: Some just iconic moments.
1: Yeah.
0: His calls have been fantastic. So that's sad to hear. Really sad. 22 past the hour, live from Studio 6B. Sports brought to you by Mike Lindell, LFS6B's promo code to use. Vinny Max, got some more news. What's going on, Vin?
2: Well, just when you thought that maybe, just maybe, the entire COVID nonsense and Dr. Fauci's lies were not part of a colluded program the Democrats were part of orchestrating. Just when you thought maybe there's a chance that wasn't possible.
0: Who's those people?
2: Yeah, there's not many. It's a couple of liberals out there that might think that. But if you're still unsure of that, if you haven't really been paying attention, well, let me give you some information that might solidify the fact that they did collude and they did everything they could to ruin our lives for years to get power. And that that happened today with the vote for Fauci's former assistant, who they wanted to give immunity to because she is the person, amongst many, by the way, who are deleting all the emails that showed us the path of what really happened here. So they had a vote, and they needed 2/3, by the way, to move forward with giving her immunity, and she was going to spill her guts. And they found emails and all sorts of stuff from her to Fauci saying she deleted emails and so on and so forth. So she's got a wealth of information. And guess who didn't vote for it? Every Democrat. Every single one.
1: Surprise.
2: Every Republican did. Now, just think about this for a second. Put politics aside. Why wouldn't they vote to give someone immunity who was going to testify against the leader in this country in the biggest epidemic we've had, maybe in our history, that changed the lives of our young children, ours as adults, the trajectory of the country, elections, et cetera, et cetera? Why would they not want to hear what this woman has to say after Fauci himself took the fifth? For what possible reason? So if you're still doubtful and you're one of the 1%ers that are out there that aren't sure about this, I think this should open your eyes a little bit and say, yeah, this definitely was a colluded, systematic takeover of our country by the left using Fauci as a pawn or a leader or a perpetrator. Not sure all of his roles, but I'm sure he had many of them. And the Democrats, once again, are hiding behind their spineless ways of voting to inhibit the truth from coming out and people from coming forward. Now, Rand Paul's not going to stand for it. Did you see Rand talking about this today? He basically said, we're moving forward. Like, if we have to indict her now and do all these things that we need to do, then we're going to go do that. But heck, it would have been a lot easier if she just sat there and told us everything that happened, because we want the truth, but we want Fauci. We want the leaders here that did stuff.
1: Yep.
2: And that is what drives me crazy. And, you know, one guy who actually voted in favor of some things that helped the Republicans voted against this, John Fetterman. Fetterman sided with the Democrats. That one vote puzzled the heck out of me, because he does seem like a guy that has some common sense, you know?
0: He's still a leftist, though. He still votes with them 99% of the time.
2: He still does, but on issues pertaining to, like, Israel, he doesn't.
0: He's been good there.
1: Yeah, he has.
2: And I thought this issue, I just didn't think he'd go with the program. He'd go with the truth. And he didn't. I'm deeply disappointed in him in particular.
0: I don't think on COVID he thinks, I don't think he's broken from the party on that, has he?
2: He hasn't, and that's really my point. I'm disappointed in him because he
0: should. All right, 26 past the hour, live from Studio 6B, Real America's Voice. More to do. We're back right after this.

0: 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From the city to the tips of the North and South Fork. 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
6: What do we got here?
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8: Jolene says Vinny in the YouTube chat.
7: Yo!
8: Ruby Ivy, how you doing, sweetheart?
7: How you doing?
8: I love
9: Scott Edwards on Facebook. What's going on?
8: They're talking about Canadian bacon in there. I love Canadian bacon.
7: Yeah, I do, too. A little Egg McMuffin action, huh?
8: Yeah, I love it. Yeah, oh, right? Yeah. Canadian bacon is good stuff. A little salty, but so good.

0: 30 minutes past the hour, live from Studio 6B, Real America's Voice. On a Thursday night, glad you're in. Slick's doing sports. Vinny Mac's doing news.
1: How you doing?
0: We're fine, Vin. How are you? Harry on the highway, still in the control room, bothering Aaron, Fran, and Marissa, who are trying to hold the show down and make it work.
2: Speaking of how
0: a
2: you
0: hard
2: doing?
0: Enough job to do.
1: Harry on the highway brought to you by duct tape.
0: Harry on the highway brought to you by duct tape.
1: Order now, 20% off.
0: You know, effectively, the midterms have really has started. Early voting has started in places. And I was looking at the American Thinker today. Jack Gleason has a piece. I think this is still the thing that most people are obviously worried about, and that is obviously the security of our elections. And title of this piece today is Trump's Executive Order Has Election Officials Terrified. Don't believe the hype about the Supreme Court ending Trump's effort to clean up mail-in ballots. He's got every bureaucrat nervous and careful, and you, the people, us, can help. Well, what's he talking about? Supreme Court ruled. Well, he says, if you read the media headlines about the Supreme Court's September 14th ruling on the post office's handling of mail-in ballots, it's easy to think that the Supreme Court completely stopped President Trump's effort to secure our national elections. Pundits, activists, and state officials claimed total victory. They pointed to federal district court injunctions issued by these judges, arguing that because the Supreme Court didn't lift those stays, President Trump's executive order 14399 is permanently dismantled. They want you to believe federal oversight was turned back, leaving your local election practices completely untouched for the midterm cycle. Well, Mr. Gleason today says, don't buy it. To understand why this mainstream narrative is wrong, you have to look beyond the media hype to legal history and the statutory text. On March 31st, 26, the administration issued the executive order to enforce citizenship verification and administrative integrity in federal elections. The U.S. Postal Service finalized regulations requiring uniform envelope designs, standardized intelligent mail barcodes, and mandatory state voter list uploads to a centralized federal ballot mail portal. The order instructed the USPS to hold or return ballot envelopes that lacked proper tracking or failed verification. Using the Postal Service to stop mailing ballots to dead addresses, vacant lots, and unverified locations was a brilliant idea that eliminates potential fraud before it even starts. A coalition of Democrat attorney generals and election officials sued, arguing Article 1, Section 4 of the Constitution gives states, not federal agencies, authority over election rules. Their timing was strategic. They didn't act when the executive order was signed on March 31st, but waited until late summer when Postal Service rules were finalized and mail-in ballots were about to be printed. This let plaintiffs invoke the Purcell Principle, a judicial rule against changing election procedures close to voting day. This is exactly what they did in 2020, by the way, when Mark Elias and his happy band of gang lawyer thugs were running into all these states and changing election laws so that votes that would not have been counted 6 months prior to the election were counted in the 2020 election. By the time the administration appealed, the Supreme Court had no time to hear full arguments. So on September 14th, SCOTUS issued an emergency hold to avoid disrupting active election preparations, but left the broader legal merits undecided. So, of course, the press said this was a big win. Trump was pushed back. Big defeat for election integrity. But focusing strictly on whether the postal worker scans a barcode misses the true power of the executive order. The key provisions remain untouched. The biggest impact from Trump's executive order wasn't at a post office, but on the personal risk calculation of every local official and poll worker handling our ballots. What does he mean by that? For decades, a major vulnerability in election administration was the lack of direct personal accountability. Loose local practices, informal rule shaving, and gray area procedures were routinely accepted. If a local worker accepted non-compliant ballots, if they ignored statutory deadlines or skipped signature verification protocols, the worst that they would face was a polite warning, maybe, or a routine post-election review. But that dynamic is actually over now, because buried beneath the headlines about postal stays is the core enforcement framework established in sections 1 and 3 of the executive order by Trump. Anybody know any of this? Of course not.
1: No, of course.
0: Which is why I take the time to go over this stuff. Which explicitly instructs, now listen, the Department of Justice to prioritize direct criminal investigations and prosecutions of state and local officials who issue federal ballots to ineligible individuals or violate election laws.
1: Simple, right?
0: Right in there.
1: Pretty clear.
0: Now, you have to hope that they would actually do it.
1: Yeah.
0: That cannot be handled in the executive order. But the groundwork is there. What does that mean? Suppose an election administrator mails absentee ballots to deceased voters or to an address known to be vacant or invalid. In the past, they'd say, oh, it's poor list maintenance or administrative backlog. Now, if the DOJ proves an official knowingly violated election rules, that official faces severe federal criminal statutes. And there's about 3 of them. Mail fraud, conspiracy against rights, criminal penalties for voter fraud. So again, the personal risk calculation, as he puts it so well, is something that you have to hope is in the back of all of these people's minds who are going to be working these elections.
1: And I think the operative word is in the back of those people's minds, because what Trump has done through the executive orders and other things is create a level of awareness that has to be in the back of their minds where they might actually get in trouble for doing the nonsense that they've done with the
0: right.
1: last two elections.
0: Instead of thinking, geez, what can we get away with here?
1: Yeah.
0: They start thinking, well, wait, what might happen?
1: Right. They give Cash Patel a hard time because you're going to have agents at voting places and so on. Yeah. Yeah. Well, we're going to check it out, make sure everything's done right. What's wrong with that? It's a similar thing. The other part of voting fraud, by the way, are all of the predictions and the surveys and everything else we see that say that we're just going to get creamed in the midterms, all the lies. That's voting fraud too, by the way. They shouldn't be allowed to publish those things.
0: So when he says in here that you can also help, what he means is that if you want to take back your votes, he says, if you spot election rules being broken, notice local irregularities or witness staff ignoring statutory mandates, you can take direct action now. And that, of course, would involve documenting everything, exact dates, times, precincts, locations, names of officials involved, keep notes, preserve any physical evidence, notify local and state authorities, report procedural violations directly to your county board of elections or your state election division, report potential crimes to federal law enforcement if those statutory violations occur, such as deliberate mailing of ballots to known fake addresses. Report them directly to federal authorities. It's easy to get discouraged reading headlines claiming court over court after court is striking down everything Trump is doing.
1: That's right.
0: But when you look past the media framing and examine the actual mechanics of law and human behavior, the truth here looks a little different.
1: And another key word that you brought out in reading that article is that we now actually have a say, because we can watch, we can see, and then we can take an action. And that's something we all need to be aware of through these midterms for sure, is paying attention to what's going on in the places we're voting. And if you're a conservative voting in a very liberal district, for instance, look around, pay attention, hang around and see what's going on there. That just might help all of us. Cause if you see something, say something.
2: Say something.
1: It's a lot
2: always.
1: Like terrorism. And it is. It's terrorism of our elections.
0: Yeah. I think it's important because I think, again, if you listen to the media, you would think this executive order has no teeth to it and it's been completely struck down.
1: Yeah.
0: But the accountability framework that I just laid out has not been struck down. It's active, it's potent, it's strong, and it's there. So don't be buying into the media nonsense that election integrity is dead. It isn't dead. At least President Trump's trying to do everything he can to keep it alive and well.
1: Every step he makes to try and tighten things up and make them fairer, they just try to unwind or they go judge shopping. like what they do with just about everything. But yeah, he's done enough things, I think, to make a bit of a difference right now. But what we went through in 2020, as you noted, the amount of laws that were changed in 2020 is astonishing. As a matter of fact, well, there should be like a documentary on that, just showing all of us the amount of laws and how they were changed. Cause that's a material thing that's hard to unwind. And Trump's done an admirable job trying to get that.
0: That was,
1: unwound.
0: As we talked about many, many times, that was the perfect storm of Mark Elias and them with a plan. And the Republicans, if we're being honest about it, being caught flat-footed.
1: Completely.
0: On what they were doing. By the time they figured it out, it was too late. And then, of course, the Supreme Court didn't help us out. And you had state Supreme Courts helping the Democrats out to change election laws.
1: And what preceded that? COVID. Why were they even in a position to go do that? All of a sudden, we had to vote from home.
0: Yep.
1: All of a sudden, they all had to be mailing. Sure. You had to show the vaccine card to go to the supermarket to get food in many states in this country. I was in California during that, in L.A. You needed the vaccine card, and then you were like, yeah, you know, it was like the soup Nazi kind of thing, letting you in and out to do anything.
2: Yep.
1: So to the point we were talking about that woman getting immunity, it all adds up. This deliberate pandemic to the changes in laws and all the things that it affected. It all adds up to one cohesive strategy.
0: Yeah. By the way, I just want to finish on this thing. This is a great article. I'll share this, by the way, because the ending of this article says, your vote's going to count. Election officials are on notice to follow the law or else. So share this article with your friends and bring five of them with you to the ballot box.
1: Yeah.
0: On November 3rd. And I will share this on our socials if I haven't already. I may have already, but I'll do it again. And share it so people understand what exactly is going on and what is out there in this executive order that the White House put out, because it still does have teeth. 42 past the hour, live from Studio 6B. Vin, what else is going on in the news?
1: There's a lot of things. You know, Rav put out some information today via Dr. Oz, who basically said that over 1.1 million Obamacare enrollees had no Social Security number. And they're investigating all of these areas of fraud. Rav came out with that story this morning, and it's amazing. If you don't have a Social Security number, what does that mean? You're not a citizen of the country.
2: Exactly.
1: I mean, it's absolutely crazy. So I picked that up from Rav. Another thing I picked up from Rav, and I do want to give a shout out. Have you seen the young Parker Sigg on a couple of times the last couple of days?
0: I've seen him on TV, yeah.
1: Yeah, he's a natural.
0: He's on-air talent now.
1: He's a natural. He did a great job. And Parker, if you're watching tonight, I hope you are. I think the Zen Master is.
0: He's a handsome devil, I'll tell you.
1: Well, let's all relax. Let's calm down over there. But yeah, he is a good-looking guy. He's a really bright guy. But well done, Parker.
0: Did you say you don't? What do you mean, calm down here? I said he's a good-looking guy.
1: You did?
0: Yeah.
1: Oh,
0: no, he's,
1: right, calm down.
0: He's pretty handsome. He's a pretty handsome little fellow, that guy. All right, one more to go. We'll get to everybody one more time and wrap it up for a Thursday. Are you going to sit on the set, Harry? You're just going to cause commotion in there. You're going to sit down. Harry on the Highway joins us for the last segment of the show coming up right after this.
1: Oh boy, fasten your seatbelts.

0: around 5 last night. The Ronkonkoma branch was partially suspended. Meanwhile, the Hicksville Library closed, and both Hicksville High School and the middle school were dismissed early on account of outages. 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
7: We're going to Czechoslovakia. Domestic tour. Yeah.
6: We're going to put a big globe here
8: Let's start with the tri-state area.
7: We need to do that.
6: I'll walk around it.
7: We do. We need to get to some of these markets that we've got a really great audience in. We got to do that. Yeah. Harry?
8: Anchorage, Alaska.
9: I agree.
8: Let's go to Anchorage, Alaska.
6: Harry on the highway is here. Harry, how are you?
9: They kicked me out of the control room.
6: Well, yeah. So. Yeah. I mean,
8: they got real serious. You got to leave. So I left.
6: Yeah. I mean, because you just don't stop talking.
8: I don't.
6: What is so important? They're doing a very tough job to make the show look good.
8: Yeah, right.
6: Especially given the talent.
8: Everything. We were talking about,
7: How about your glasses? They're good?
8: We started with that. Why can't I see? Yeah.
10: Out of focus as usual.
8: But you did a good job, Vinnie Mac.
7: Yeah,
8: you did.
10: Yeah, he was good.
8: You and
10: yeah.
8: Skip. Thank you. You know, I see a QVC thing happening.
10: I see a Sham Walker here for you.
7: I'm ready. And if you order now,
8: if you order right now.
6: I just wanted to see Vin in that orange thing again around, like his little sweater, and then put the mask on.
8: But Damon, why didn't you go up there with Skip?
6: Well, because I'm 6'7", Harry, and Skip is about 5'8". So, I mean, it just...
8: So you're saying you had enough problems
6: on the camera the way it was, and you had two guys that were the same height.
8: So are you saying you and I standing next to each other don't look good?
6: Me and you?
8: Yeah, because I'm like Skip's...
6: It's not that we don't look good. It's just that I tower over him, so it would just be tougher to shoot.
8: Okay, all right.
7: Yeah.
8: So we... I guess we got you.
7: He'd be playing the plane.
6: That's why you got Vin.
8: We got
11: Bus, the plane, the plane.
7: Yeah, I got all 5'10 of me going in there.
6: All right.
7: I think Aaron will say I'm 5'11", but I'm actually 5'10".
8: My license says 5'10".
12: What about 5'11"?
7: Thank you.
8: But I don't.
6: Would you like to see the show go on the road, Harry?
8: Yes, I really.
6: What would you do to make it happen?
10: Hey, I got a TV show.
8: Well, first we got to go scout some locations out.
7: Yeah.
8: But no.
6: Are you going to be in charge of selling tickets?
8: Yeah, we could sell tickets. You know, we'd probably go
7: on the road. I got a few suggestions of locations.
8: Let's start with Nashville.
12: Yeah. We'll start with Harry's

0: backyard.
1: Right?
2: No,
3: why do we start with natural?
1: Because I think it's centrally located right now. I think for a big part of our audience, we always do.
2: Say we start in Shippensburg. We get the jail opening up for us.
1: We always do.
0: Mohegan Sun.
2: Mohegan Sun. Big D would go crazy if we were there.
3: We stop at Mohegan Sun. That's going to either be the first stop or the last.
2: That would be a residency.
4: We won't be able to get the bus.
2: It's an 8-month residency.
3: And then it becomes a residency, not a tour.
4: I mean, we could start with Jake's 58 down the block and just see how that works.
2: Well, that's a good start.
4: It is. It is a good start. It's got hotels.
3: Right. Thank you, Harry. Okay. Vin, where would your first stop be?
2: St. Bart's. I think we should do it in St. Bart's. The island folks, you know, in the world, especially in the Caribbean, especially when it's a little colder, they need this level of information about the world, and I think we can deliver that. Probably on a beachfront, you know, set.
3: Let's see where the
0: beachfront set.
3: Where would the chat want us to come?
1: Let's
3: I guess
1: start
3: that,
1: with
3: that would be the someone said do the show from a Buc-ee's.
2: I'd like to do it from a Buc-ee's.
1: Yeah. That would be fun.
4: No,
2: I'd like to go to an In-N-Out Burger, a Buc-ee's, you know, those kinds of things could be fun.
1: How about we start at like a local, cause we're on IHOP. Long Island, a local diner. We pick a diner.
2: I started an IHOP.
1: We do the show from there. I guarantee you'll have a couple of hundred people.
2: Yeah. And for all you ladies out there, Harry likes to go to diners.
3: The Sphere, someone said.
2: Oh, the Sphere.
3: It's the only way Slick and Tuck out of our getting there. Sure.
2: On somebody else's dime, you're right.
3: Yeah.
0: We could do it on Farmer Brooks Farm.
1: How about we start local and then we branch
2: Greta Garbo's invited us on the farm.
3: You think bigger. I mean,
1: we could do a farm tour. Nashville. We're always invited to the Redneck Riviera.
2: Right?
1: That's a great
2: place.
1: We could do a farm tour.
3: Flobama.
2: It'd be the goat tour.
1: Flobama. They'll take us back. They were so grateful for us when we went there with Eric
3: Schultz. I'll take it all into consideration, and I'll get back to y'all about when that's going to happen. It's like, let's do some sports.
2: Oh, can I be the road manager?
3: Can you be the what?
1: The road manager. Like, just organize it. Get the bus.
2: Harry, give it up. Backstage passes for favors.
0: We're never going to get anywhere.
3: Harry, we'll never make it anywhere, Harry. What are you talking about?
4: What do you mean make it everywhere?
0: We're not even
4: going to
0: make it back here tomorrow.
3: Oh, my God. You as the road manager.
2: Oh, yeah. He's working security.
1: Harry
3: with his map in his car.
2: And a clipboard.
4: Very important. A clipboard, you're very important.
2: Yeah.
3: It must be a moderate to big venue, Lady Patriot says. Well, let's not get crazy.
2: No, please. We're going to pack the house.
1: Yeah, what are you talking about?
4: What was that theater we did in
2: Lucky we could fill 300.
4: That was
2: a nice theater. Gillies.
1: No.
3: They wouldn't take us. We asked them to take the show there.
1: Yeah. They were a non-for-profit.
2: Too controversial.
1: They said no political.
2: No political. We're not political.
1: We could do the Patchogue Theater.
3: Yeah, we don't have to do political. Yeah.
2: We need to be out of state, Harry. Why would we be Patchogue when we're here in Ronkonkoma?
3: God, Harry. Again, think bigger, please.
1: I said Nashville.
2: Oh,
3: okay.
1: Redneck Riviera.
3: Good job, Harry. Okay. You're hired. All right, so let's do some sports. Sports is brought to you by Mike Lindell. What else is left?
2: Well, let's talk about halftime there in Lambeau Field right now. Atlanta is running up and down the field here. 17-7. They lead at the half. And Bijan Robinson has 114 yards rushing, Big D, at this point.
3: Oh my God, is Green Bay sending a defense out on the field?
2: He's more offense than I think Green Bay has. Right now, Michael Penix Jr., he's back, QB, 13 of 19. He's got one touchdown and one interception, so he's looking pretty good with 111 yards passing. Jordan Love, not getting it done, 8 of 16 with only one touchdown, 88 yards. So they're going to need to come back here. I don't know what's going to happen, but Green Bay is in trouble, and we're up 4.5 points, so we'll see. But you had another half. They could turn around, make some halftime adjustments, and possibly get going. I don't know. But anyway, I'm getting an early Christmas present, Big D. I was excited to see this news today.
1: Hello.
2: Tyson Fury and Anthony Joshua, English heavyweight super fight set for December in Cardiff, Wales. This is Brent Brookhouse of CBS Sports. The wait for one of the most anticipated fights in modern boxing history appears to finally be over. Former heavyweight champions Anthony Joshua and Tyson Fury will step into the ring on December 11th in the Principality Stadium in Cardiff, Wales. The fight will stream on Netflix exclusively. The fight has been a decade in the making, with the pair of elite heavyweights long calling for what would be the biggest fight in British boxing history. It's going to probably be the biggest gate of all time, I think, Big D. So I'm looking forward to that. Fans have been calling for this fight. If you do follow boxing, a lot of our fans do on the show, a lot of our viewers, I got to tell you right now, this is going to be one dynamite fight, Big D. So I'm looking forward to that.
1: Awesome.
2: And I guess I'm going to wrap it up, give him some time. That's a wrap in sports, Big D. Back to you.
3: You can take more time. Slick Vin doesn't. No, okay, fine. All right, Vin, what else is left in the news?
2: Well, let me mention a name here, and I want everybody to remember this name, and the name is Liz Ballard. Who's Liz Ballard? You're probably wondering.
3: She wrote
1: Gone with the Wind.
5: Yeah, I don't know.
3: Going with the wind?
5: Nothing, no.
2: Liz Ballard. I live without you.
5: Liz Ballard is a teacher at Pine View School in Osprey, Florida, and she's accused of singling out a young boy, an eighth grader, for his conservative perspective in her class. She's harassed them. She's made fun of him. She's degraded him. She's called him a misogynist. She's basically singled this kid out to the point where his parents have intervened, the school has intervened, the kid almost got thrown out of the school, but some common sense is prevailing, and it looks like they're thinking about removing this teacher from the school. This is not uncommon. It might be a little uncommon for a teacher to go that far, but our teachers teaching our kids, an eighth grader, giving them a hard time for their political views, what they should be teaching them are there are views. You might have a conservative view, you might have a liberal view, you might have an independent view. I want to teach you about all of those things so you can sit back and make your own determination of what is right and what is wrong. That's what teachers used to do, and I'm glad to see this teacher called out. And let me just mention her name one more time. Liz, you don't mind if I do. Liz Ballard. Anyone in the Osprey area of Florida.
3: Again? Where was this district?
5: Pine View School in Osprey, Florida. It's actually a very, very good school, one of the best schools in Florida, by the way. And you got teachers like this. So there's way too many teachers that are like this in our country. So let's clean them out.
3: All right, as always, we salute all our military, all our teachers, by the way, as well, all our military active and active, police, firefighters, first responders, EMTs, everybody that keeps the country moving. Thanks, guys, on the show. Same lineup tomorrow night. We'll be back for a Friday night, Pizza Night Friday show. Aaron, Marissa, and Fran, thanks. Great job as always. Harry on the Highway, thanks for sticking around. You can come back tomorrow night if you want, at least for one segment. Most of all, thank you to Live from Studio 6B audience, though. We will see you tomorrow night back here, 8 o'clock, Real America's Voice. See you then.

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6: 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Diamond Dave Landau, comedy's sexiest man, returns to the show to talk about all these shenanigans at the UN. Plus, some blonde girl that Mikey booked. I'm not kidding. I don't know her name. He hasn't booked her yet. But if it's Thursday, I know Mikey's babe parade is going to have a lot of marchers. Big Thursday episode of Fox Across America with Jimmy Fallon. That's tonight, 10 p.m. to 1 a.m. right here on 103.9 LI News Radio.
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8: Live from the LI News Radio studios in the heart of Islip at Long Island's MacArthur Airport. Nassau County, Suffolk County, all the news from our island in one place. 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
9: For 103.9 LI News Radio, I'm Jay Oliver, Long Island, preparing for severe weather this weekend. Residents and crews along the coast, they're reinforcing shorelines and properties ahead of an unexpected nor'easter. A large wall of sand was put in place, now from the East Bathhouse to the West Bathhouse at Jones Beach. All to prevent flooding and damage. One of the biggest concerns is erosion that local state parks officials say has become a big problem, especially along the east end. State police still have not identified either of the victims of separate fatal crashes at Sunken Meadows State Park recently. Officials waiting on dental records, DNA results for both victims after the fiery crashes. The first crash was September the 14th at the entrance gate, and the second was this past Monday at the same gate. Investigators are also trying to determine if one or both of the crashes were intentional. For 103.9 LI News Radio, I'm Jay Oliver.
10: ABC News, I'm Dave Packard. President Trump tonight honoring China's President Xi with a state dinner. The presidents met just under 2 hours earlier today, Trump calling it a great meeting, but lawmakers on Capitol Hill are urging President Trump to take a stronger stance. Republican Senator Rick Scott of Florida says he hopes Trump urges Xi to change his ways.
2: I mean, I understand that, you know, Trump has to be diplomatic, but she's a despicable person that is killing us with fentanyl, building a military to try to defeat us.
10: A major nor'easter closing in on the East Coast. The powerful, slow-moving storm off the coast of North Carolina expected path New York to Boston to Maine. ABC News has learned 8 sailors on board the USS Abraham Lincoln aircraft carrier and the ships with it attempted to take their own lives during a grueling 10-month deployment tied to the war with Iran. New Jersey Governor Mikey Sherrill calling on Lieutenant Governor Dale Caldwell to resign after an investigation found credible evidence of sexual harassment. This is ABC News.
11: From the LI News Radio Weather Center, for tonight, our skies are going to be mostly cloudy and you can expect the low down to around 52 degrees. Friday, we're going to have mostly cloudy skies, but there will be a fair chance of showers. The high temperature will be near 65, winds out of the north 24 miles per hour. And looking at Friday night, mostly cloudy skies with possible showers and a low temperature down to around 53. From the LI News Weather Center, I'm Keith Maloney.
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1: For 103.9 LI News Radio, I'm Jay Oliver, Long Island lending a helping hand food pantry in Rocky Point. Now hoping to reopen soon, a boiler issue caused the building to fill with smoke on Monday and forced the staff to evacuate. The pantry's been closed since, but is expected to reopen to the public today. Officials said there were no damage to the building, nor to any of the items that were inside. And the Giants have the unfortunate update of the quarterback, Jackson Dart. After Monday night's injury, Coach John Harbaugh said yesterday Dart to miss at least the rest of the regular season. An MRI revealed an extensive injury to his meniscus, an MCL that will require surgery. Harbaugh called it a big loss for sure when asked about Dart being sidelined. For 103.9 LI News Radio, I'm Jay Oliver.
2: ABC News, I'm Dave Packer. President Trump tonight honoring China's President Xi with a state dinner. The presidents met just under 2 hours earlier today, Trump calling it a great meeting. But lawmakers on Capitol Hill are urging President Trump to take a stronger stance. Republican Senator Rick Scott of Florida says he hopes Trump urges Xi to change his ways.
3: I mean, I understand that, you know, Trump has to be diplomatic, but Xi's a despicable person that is killing us with fentanyl, building a military to try to defeat us.
2: A major nor'easter closing in on the East Coast. The powerful, slow-moving storm off the coast of North Carolina expected path New York to Boston to Maine. ABC News has learned 8 sailors on board the USS Abraham Lincoln aircraft carrier and the ships with it attempted to take their own lives during a grueling 10-month deployment tied to the war with Iran. New Jersey Governor Mikey Sherrill calling on Lieutenant Governor Dale Caldwell to resign after an investigation found credible evidence of sexual harassment. This is ABC News.
4: From the LI News Radio Weather Center, as we head through the day on Friday, 50% chance of showers, maybe a thunderstorm, mostly cloudy with a high near 65. On Friday night, 70% chance of showers, likely possible thunderstorms, mostly cloudy with a low around 53 and breezy. On Saturday, 90% chance of showers, high near 64 and windy with wind gusts as high as 44 miles per hour. On Saturday night, another chance of showers with a low around 53. From the LI News Weather Center, I'm Eli, the weather guy.
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0: is Fox Across America with Jimmy Fallon. One of the hardest things about working in media and meeting, you know, so many famous people and lawmakers and celebrities is finding out some of your heroes are stupid. We have Dave Landau coming on later. He's one of my favorite comics in the world. And Dave, like myself, was coming up in comedy clubs in New York, and he was in Detroit, and obviously working all around the country just the same. And we both had great reverence for Bill Burr. He's a phenomenal comic. He's great on Breaking Bad. But he had a take in Rolling Stone magazine yesterday. They did an interview on their podcast that I'm going to play at the top of the next hour. That's just weapons grade stupid. But it correlates with everything we're discussing in the midterms, mainly the fact that a lot of Democrats, like Abdul El-Sayed, are running on health care is too expensive. We've got to get these health care costs under control. Get Donald Trump and the Republicans out of there so the Democrats can come in and work on your health care. Except there's only one small problem. The people responsible for this unaffordable health care, every single one of them is a Democrat.
1: Dude, wow.
0: It's called Obamacare. It was passed without a single, not one Republican vote. The Obamacare subsidies that came out in 2020 also passed without a single Republican vote. So Democrats telling you the health care is too expensive is like Bill Cosby telling you the drinks are too strong. Hey, jackass, you made the friggin' drink. But all of this is apparently news to a guy like Bill Burr. And I will play you his comments at the tippy top of the next hour. We'll have some comic on comic crime. Hot damn. It's like the old East Coast, West Coast rap battles. Don't go anywhere. To this.
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7: 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The former NASCAR executive Ed Mangano headed back to prison after his resentencing yesterday. Mangano was initially sentenced to 12 years in prison after being convicted of corruption in 2019. Well, crews working to connect the dots, a series of power down service at the Bethpage station. It was around 5 last night. The Ronkonkoma branch was partially suspended. Meanwhile, the Hicksville Library closed, and both Hicksville High School and the middle school were dismissed early on account of outages. For 103.9 LI Radio, I'm Jay Oliver.
8: ABC NBC News, I'm Dave Packer. A powerful nor'easter is set to slam the East Coast this weekend from the Carolinas to New England. Right now, that storm developing in the Atlantic off the Carolina coast. Frank Mazza owns a marina in Rhode Island.
9: We just recommend for people to put extra lines on depending on where they're in the marina, which way the wind is going to come.
8: Calling it a great honor, President Trump welcoming the Chinese delegation, including President Xi, for a state dinner tonight. Wrapping up a day of events between the two leaders, included a trip to the Smithsonian, talks on Iran, AI, and more. ABC News has learned that 8 sailors on board the USS Abraham Lincoln aircraft carrier and that carrier group attempted to take their own lives during a grueling 10-month deployment tied to the war in Iran. James Copenhaver, one of the 3 campaign rally attendees shot in 2024 during an assassination attempt on then-candidate Donald Trump in Butler, Pennsylvania, died, said his lawyer, who was 76. This is ABC News.
10: From the LI News Radio Weather Center, as we head through the day on Friday, 50% chance of showers, maybe a thunderstorm, mostly cloudy with a high near 65. On Friday night, 70% chance of showers, likely possible thunderstorms, mostly cloudy with a low around 53 and breezy. On Saturday, 90% chance of showers, high near 64 and windy with wind gusts as high as 44 miles per hour. On Saturday night, another chance of showers with a low around 53. From the LI News Weather Center, I'm Eli the Weather Guy.
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1: 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Residents and crews along the coast, they're reinforcing shorelines and properties ahead of an expected nor'easter. A large wall of sand was put in place, and that from the East Bathhouse to the West Bathhouse at Jones Beach, all to prevent flooding and damage. One of the biggest concerns is erosion that local state parks officials say has become a big problem, especially along the east end. State police still have not identified either of the victims of separate fatal crashes at Sunken Meadows State Park recently. Officials waiting on dental records, DNA results for both victims after the fiery crashes. The first crash was September the 14th at the entrance gate, and the second was this past Monday at the same gate. Investigators are also trying to determine if one or both of the crashes were intentional. For 103.9 LI News Radio, I'm Jay Oliver.
2: ABC News, I'm Dave Packer. A powerful nor'easter is set to slam the East Coast this weekend from the Carolinas to New England. Right now, that storm developing in the Atlantic off the Carolina coast. Frank Mazza owns a marina in Rhode Island.
3: We just recommend for people to put extra lines on depending on where they're in the marina, which way the wind is going to come.
2: Calling it a great honor, President Trump welcoming the Chinese delegation, including President Xi, for a state dinner tonight. Wrapping up a day of events between the two leaders, included a trip to the Smithsonian, talks on Iran, AI, and more. ABC News has learned that 8 sailors on board the USS Abraham Lincoln aircraft carrier and that carrier group attempted to take their own lives during a grueling 10-month deployment tied to the war in Iran. James Copenhaver, one of the 3 campaign rally attendees shot in 2024 during an assassination attempt on then-candidate Donald Trump in Butler, Pennsylvania, died, said his lawyer, who was 76. This is ABC News.
4: From the LI News Radio Weather Center, as we head through the day on Friday, 50% chance of showers, maybe a thunderstorm, mostly cloudy with a high near 65. On Friday night, 70% chance of showers, likely possible thunderstorms, mostly cloudy with a low around 53 and breezy. On Saturday, 90% chance of showers, high near 64 and windy with wind gusts as high as 44 miles per hour. On Saturday night, another chance of showers with a low around 53. From the LI News Weather Center, I'm Eli, the weather guy.
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0: real. Every single country in Europe that was trying to go green and use renewables is now building coal plants left and right. If you don't believe me, ask Germany. Now imagine that Germany, that's doing emergency builds on coal plants, is in a tenth the size of America.
1: We cannot run the greatest economy by putting fairy dust and unicorn urine in our cars.
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0: it is. Fox Across America. Jimmy Fallon doing the damn thing. Dave Landau coming by in the next hour. Been booking a lot of comedians lately. Everybody's like, what's going on, Jimmy? To bring in the serious people. Okay, there are none. Do you follow the news? Macklemore is going on a tour called Free Palestine. Do you know what he's not touring near? Palestine, Gaza, that whole part of the world. Why? Because they don't align with the values that he raps about. It's the dumbest time there's ever been to be alive. His biggest song is about gay marriage. He's going on a tour in support of people who don't support gay marriage.
1: What the hell were you thinking?
0: Dude, if you go sing Same Love in Gaza, you get thrown off a building and lit on fire. And you understand he's doing this as a middle finger to America, the one place that shares the values that he raps about. That's what I mean. We're being plagued by overconfident, stupid people who think they're on the right side of everything because their confirmation bias, their phone algorithm continues to feed them, has convinced them they know what they're talking about. Remember this. Self-awareness. Put it somewhere in the back of your brain. Your phone wants you to feel right about everything because the better you feel looking at your phone, the more advertising they can sell you.
1: Money, money, money, money, money, money, money.
0: Your phone is not there to make sure the Republicans beat the Democrats or good wins over bad or you win the girl and get the job. Your phone is there so someone can sell advertising.
2: We're paying in cash.
0: Cash, check, Bitcoin, doesn't matter. If the product is free, you're the product. That's the point. And so when you listen to these idiots on social media who are just constantly getting reinforcement for other hive-minded morons who are like, yeah, there's the Gaza and genocide. You think it's a good idea to go on tour in support of what's happening in Gaza. Except what's happening in Gaza does not support you, you moron.
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8: For 103.9 LI News Radio, I'm Jay Oliver, Long Island lending a helping hand food pantry in Rocky Point. Now hoping to reopen soon. A boiler issue caused the building to fill with smoke on Monday and forced the staff to evacuate. The pantry's been closed since, but is expected to reopen to the public today. Officials said there were no damage to the building. nor to any of the items that were inside. And the Giants have the unfortunate update on the quarterback, Jackson Dart, after Monday night's injury. Coach John Harbaugh said yesterday Dart to miss at least the rest of the regular season. An MRI revealed an extensive injury to his meniscus, an MCL that will require surgery. Harbaugh called it a big loss for sure when asked about Dart being sidelined. For 103.9 LI News Radio, I'm Jay Oliver.
2: ABC News, I'm Dave Packer. President Trump hosted Chinese President Xi Jinping at a lavish state dinner at the White House tonight. The leaders met one-on-one earlier in the day. ABC News Chief White House Correspondent Mary Bruce.
9: There are real questions about just how much substance was involved in the meeting here today. The president has made it clear that he is not looking to put additional regulations on AI, and publicly at least he's brushed aside concerns about China's support for Iran in this war.
2: The East Coast bracing for a powerful nor'easter this weekend. The storm already taking shape in the Atlantic is expected to lash communities from the Carolinas to New England with heavy rain, wind, and flooding. The calls for AI regulation expanding across a bipartisan group of states. A letter obtained by ABC News from 26 state attorneys general to the leaders of Congress says the labs cannot solely be responsible for regulating themselves, and federal oversight is urgently needed to prevent future disasters. This is ABC News.
10: From the LI News Radio Weather Center, as we head through the day on Friday, 50% chance of showers, maybe a thunderstorm, mostly cloudy with a high near 65. On Friday night, 70% chance of showers, likely possible thunderstorms, mostly cloudy with a low around 53 and breezy. On Saturday, 90% chance of showers, high near 64 and windy with wind gusts as high as 44 miles per hour. On Saturday night, another chance of showers with a low around 53. From the LA News Weather Center, I'm Eli, the weather guy.
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1: 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Mangano was initially sentenced to 12 years in prison after being convicted of corruption in 2019. Well, crews working to connect the dots, a series of power outages down service at the Bethpage station. It was around 5 last night. The Ronkonkoma branch was partially suspended. Meanwhile, the Hicksville Library closed, and both Hicksville High School and the middle school were dismissed early on account of outages. 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
2: ABC News, I'm Dave Packer. President Trump hosted Chinese President Xi Jinping at a lavish state dinner at the White House tonight. The leaders met one-on-one earlier in the day. ABC News Chief White House Correspondent Mary Bruce.
3: There are real questions about just how much substance was involved in the meeting here today. The president has made it clear that he is not looking to put additional regulations on AI, and publicly at least he's brushed aside concerns about China's support for Iran in this war.
2: The East Coast bracing for a powerful nor'easter this weekend. The storm already taking shape in the Atlantic is expected to lash communities from the Carolinas to New England with heavy rain, wind, and flooding. The calls for AI regulation expanding across a bipartisan group of states. A letter obtained by ABC News from 26 state attorneys general to the leaders of Congress says the labs cannot solely be responsible for regulating themselves, and federal oversight is urgently needed to prevent future disasters. This is ABC News.
4: From the LI News Radio Weather Center, as we head through the day on Friday, 50% chance of showers, maybe a thunderstorm, mostly cloudy with a high near 65. On Friday night, 70% chance of showers, likely possible thunderstorms, mostly cloudy with a low around 53 and breezy. On Saturday, 90% chance of showers, high near 64 and windy with wind gusts as high as 44 miles per hour. On Saturday night, another chance of showers with a low around 53. From the LI News Weather Center, I'm Eli, the weather guy.
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0: ABC News, I'm Dave Packer. President Trump hosted Chinese President Xi Jinping to a lavish state dinner Thursday at the White House. They met privately earlier in the day for less than 2 hours, and Trump saying they forged a friendship. And
1: President Xi also publicly confirming what was announced in April, that China will send two giant pandas, a male named Ping Ping and a female named Fu Shuang, to Zoo Atlanta in the coming days, calling the bears an envoy of friendship between the United States and China.
0: ABC's Melissa Adan. ABC News has learned 8 sailors on board the USS Abraham Lincoln aircraft carrier group attempted to take their own lives during a grueling 10-month deployment tied to the war in Iran. The Navy says the number of suicide attempts is standard for a long deployment. The East Coast is bracing for a powerful nor'easter this weekend. The storm expected to lash communities from the Carolinas to New England. Heavy rain, wind, and flooding. This is ABC News.
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0: ABC News, I'm Dave Packer. President Trump hosted Chinese President Xi Jinping to a lavish state dinner Thursday night at the White House. ABC's Melissa Adan.
1: The event, drawing business leaders, technology executives, and several figures from the fast-growing AI industry as the world's two largest economies look to manage an increasingly competitive relationship.
0: Earlier, Trump and Xi spoke for just under 2 hours at the White House, the leaders of the world's two largest economies attempting to extend a fragile tariff truce while navigating an intense rivalry over artificial intelligence. The East Coast bracing for a powerful nor'easter this weekend. The storm expected to lash communities from the Carolinas to New England with heavy rain, wind, and flooding. Famed radio and TV priest Fulton Sheen beatified Thursday in St. Louis. This is the second to last step in what's a very lengthy formalized process within the Catholic Church to eventually become a saint. This is ABC News.
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0: ABC News, I'm Dave Packer. President Trump hosted Chinese President Xi Jinping to a lavish state dinner Thursday at the White House. They met privately earlier in the day for less than 2 hours, and Trump saying they forged a friendship. And
1: President Xi also publicly confirming what was announced in April, that China will send two giant pandas, a male named Ping Ping and a female named Fu Shuang, to Zoo Atlanta in the coming days, calling the bears an envoy of friendship between the United States and China.
0: ABC's Melissa Adan. ABC News has learned 8 sailors on board the USS Abraham Lincoln aircraft carrier group attempted to take their own lives during a grueling 10-month deployment tied to the war in Iran. The Navy says the number of suicide attempts is standard for a long deployment. The East Coast is bracing for a powerful nor'easter this weekend. The storm expected to lash communities from the Carolinas to New England. Heavy rain, wind, and flooding. This is ABC News.
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0: ABC News, I'm Dave Packer. President Trump hosted Chinese President Xi Jinping to a lavish state dinner Thursday night at the White House. ABC's Melissa Adan.
1: The event, drawing business leaders, technology executives, and several figures from the fast-growing AI industry as the world's two largest economies look to manage an increasingly competitive relationship.
0: Earlier, Trump and Xi spoke for just under 2 hours at the White House, the leaders of the world's two largest economies attempting to extend a fragile tariff truce while navigating an intense rivalry over artificial intelligence. The East Coast bracing for a powerful nor'easter this weekend. The storm expected to lash communities from the Carolinas to New England with heavy rain, wind, and flooding. Famed radio and TV priest Fulton Sheen beatified Thursday in St. Louis. This is the second to last step in what's a very lengthy formalized process within the Catholic Church to eventually become a saint. This is ABC News.
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3: 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And as a former New York City cab driver and a stand-up comic, I'm going to be bringing you a celebration of our unique American experience where members from both sides of the aisle can engage each other without the hostility. Nobody's getting canceled. Nobody's getting chased out of a restaurant. No way. I like food too much to waste it. So join me, Jimmy Failla, and all my special guests on Fox Across America, weeknights from 10 to 1, right here on 103.9 LI News Radio.
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3: We are Red Eye Radio. He's Eric Carlin. I'm Gary McNamara. And finally, in that article from Charles Cook, who's originally from Great Britain, and talking about the story written by Alistair Heath, a French-British journalist, saying the comparison of where Great Britain was before the financial crisis to the United States, or all of Europe, that had the economy the same as the United States. Now the United States has 150% bigger economy than Europe, is all because they decided to go down the road of socialism. These are choices.
4: Yeah.
3: It's not accident.
4: Well, no.
3: You know, it's not just, well, we didn't see this coming. It's the choices that Europe has made to go down the road of socialism, which when you look at 65% of Democrats want to go down that same exact road.
4: And when you have the professional caretakers, doctors and nurses in the NHS over there that are complaining about how bad it is, you know, we don't essentially feeling like they're not living up to their oath that they're not able to fully care for people because of the NHS system. It's failed people over and over again. And that's the type of socialism where they look at it and say, yeah, but overall, yeah, but if you're one of those people or families that is dealing with a very serious situation and the NHS is failing you, that does nothing for you. The overall, it's a good thing. No.
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12: ABC News, I'm Dave Packer. President Trump hosted Chinese President Xi Jinping to a lavish state dinner Thursday at the White House. They met privately earlier in the day for less than 2 hours, and Trump saying they forged a friendship. And
13: President Xi also publicly confirming what was announced in April, that China will send two giant pandas, a male named Ping Ping and a female named Fu Shuang, to Zoo Atlanta in the coming days, calling the bears an envoy of friendship between the United States and China.
12: ABC's Melissa Adan. ABC News has learned 8 sailors on board the USS Abraham Lincoln aircraft carrier group attempted to take their own lives during a grueling 10-month deployment tied to the war in Iran. The Navy says a number of suicide attempts is standard for a long deployment. The East Coast is bracing for a powerful nor'easter this weekend. The storm expected to lash communities from the Carolinas to New England. Heavy rain, wind, and flooding. This is ABC News.
14: From the LI News Radio Weather Center, as we head through the day on Friday, 50% chance of showers, maybe a thunderstorm, mostly cloudy with a high near 65. On Friday night, 70% chance of showers, likely possible thunderstorms, mostly cloudy with a low around 53 and breezy. On Saturday, 90% chance of showers, high near 64 and windy with wind gusts as high as 44 miles per hour. On Saturday night, another chance of showers with a low around 53. From the LI News Weather Center, I'm Eli, the weather guy.
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0: Chuck Schumer is a tried and true progressive liberal. He has been since he's been a congressman from Brooklyn in New York. I've known this guy forever. He used to like try to jump in our motorcades when I was a young Secret Service agent working with the Clinton detail. The guy's a joker. He is a tried and true, true blue liberal. Folks, he's not enough of a communist and socialist, apparently, for the Democrat Party. So you think you're voting for like far left Chuck Schumer. You're not. You're actually voting for people to the left of Chuck Schumer, who don't even like Chuck Schumer. That's how crazy this party is. Here you go. Hear it for yourself. This is CNN, by the way, so you can't accuse me of bias here. This is CNN covering the far left lurch of the Democrat Party. Check this out.
1: Well, take a look at Chuck Schumer's numbers. I mean, hello. Okay. Schumer's net favorability with Democrats. Back in 2018, right, it was plus 28 points. But, of course, Democrats did not win back the United States Senate during the 2018 cycle. In 2020, when they did, it was plus 53 points. Look at where it is now. A Marquette University Law School poll out earlier this month. It's minus 5 points. Johnny B. on the side shaking his head. These are no bueno, no good numbers. And this is among Democrats. Democrats hate Chuck Schumer. They don't like Chuck Schumer. And this is why you're seeing a lot of Democratic Senate candidates on the trail when being asked about whether or not they want Chuck Schumer to be the next leader in the United States Senate for Democrats. They'll either try and push off the question or say, no, this is a decline, Johnny B., of what? 58 points. 58-point difference from where we were back the last time that Democrats were trying to take back the United States Senate during the 2020 cycle.
0: Friends, please, and I do, I consider you friends. You've given me so much in my life. This show is thanks to you. I can only listen once. The radio show, the AM show, the PM show, the podcast is thanks to you. This is fair warning here. If Chuck Schumer is now considered like a sellout moderate, can you imagine who's considered now the diehard, true blue, liberal progressive? I'll answer it for you. It's even worse than Bernie Sanders. It's only a matter of time before they come out and say Bernie Sanders isn't left enough too. You have a choice in this election. Please, please choose wisely. I'm not exaggerating. The country is in your hands. We've got to get through this election. 2032 and on, the redistricting is going to help us in the presidential and the House. We've got to get through these next couple election cycles. And there are really, really bright futures, a bright future ahead for all of us. I promise that's not hyperbole. That's not me exaggerating. I covered it last week. All right, here's what I got coming up. Is there an October surprise? Folks, I have some good news, some bad news. I think there could be a tremendous breakthrough on a potential trade deal. There could be some significant developments in Iran. There could be a huge AI breakthrough before the election. We are about 40 days away, and I'm telling you, relaxium lady style, that is an eternity in politics. The entire electoral landscape can shift in just a few days if a couple of deals are announced or if some huge GDP numbers come out. So don't follow the doom and gloom, people. Elections are a choice. You have one. Sitting home is a choice, and it's a really bad one. A lot more coming up next week.
2: ABC News, I'm Dave Packer. President Trump hosted Chinese President Xi Jinping to a lavish state dinner Thursday at the White House. They met privately earlier in the day for less than 2 hours, and Trump saying they forged a friendship. And
3: President Xi also publicly confirming what was announced in April, that China will send two giant pandas, a male named Ping Ping and a female named Fu Shuang, to Zoo Atlanta in the coming days, calling the bears an envoy of friendship between the United States and China.
2: ABC's Melissa Adan. ABC News has learned 8 sailors on board the USS Abraham Lincoln aircraft carrier group attempted to take their own lives during a grueling 10-month deployment tied to the war in Iran. The Navy says the number of suicide attempts is standard for a long deployment. The East Coast is bracing for a powerful nor'easter this weekend. The storm expected to lash communities from the Carolinas to New England. Heavy rain, wind, and flooding. This is ABC News.
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This is real. You have big government Democrats like Ro Khanna and others just spending their way into the abyss. I saw this post up on X. This is what people are worried about. Folks, the bond market. If you don't understand the bond market, just ask AI to explain it to you.

0: quickly and how it relates to the national debt. It's not hard. The U.S. government is having to pay a ridiculous amount of money. James Lavish, the challenge the U.S. Treasury currently faces is a collapse of investors willing to accept current bond yields in the face of the structural debasement of the dollar and the expected supply the Treasury itself will continue to dump on the market. The problem is the higher yields go, the more bonds the Treasury will need to sell. If they step in to buy the bonds themselves, it creates further debasement, only exacerbating the self-reinforcing loop. He says, welcome to MMT hell, which is modern monetary theory. It's basically the Democrats and Ro Khanna. Don't worry. Just spend a whole bunch of money. The government only owes it to itself. There's no consequence. There are consequences. Folks, there's another consequence to this, too. And this is a warning for Democrats. Dan, why are you warning Democrats? I'm warning moderate Democrats. Liberals, you're crazy. The show's not for you. You know, it's like the Five on Fox. They bring a liberal on so people can argue once in a while, okay? I don't mind that. I'm just warning the moderate Democrats out there that the Ro Khannas, the AOCs, the Mamdamis, the Kamala Harrises, the communists in your party, it is only... Listen to me clearly. It is only a matter of time before they start to target you too. Only a matter of time. If you're some Hollywood type musician, even some athlete, and you're a diehard liberal who makes hundreds of millions of dollars a year, whatever it is, they're coming for you next. No, I'm really popular. They're not going to come for me. Please look up Dan Bongino's show, Cannibalism Theory. They will eat you alive. You know who found this out the hard way? And I'd never play clips like this ever, but it's so important. Kylie Jenner. Why are you bringing up Kylie Jenner? Is this, I need you to watch this. Avery Day is a content creator. Does a great job. Covered this yesterday. Kylie Jenner, famous Jenner, you know, Kardashian sister, whatever. She's very wealthy, great, good for you. I don't really care about Kylie Jenner stories. However, she put out this video log like, hey, here's a day in the life. Watch me get on my private jet, go to Europe or whatever. I guess she thought it was like a flex. She's getting destroyed by cannibalistic liberals. I guess she thought she was safe from this stuff. You hate wealthy people. It's going to come for you next if you're a wealthy person. Remember this conversation. Don't say I didn't warn you. Check this out.
1: Pam always has the cutest snacks. People are furious. This video got over 40 million views on X alone in just the first 2 days of it being posted. People are reposting saying no one should have this amount of wealth. Sorry, I don't know how people watch this and don't feel enraged, much less continue to support them. And all of these responses have millions of views themselves and support on their own.
0: Again, I'm just throwing this out there in a rare tutorial for moderate Democrats, which I don't usually do. They are coming for you next. And you may say, well, they won't come for me. I'm not Kylie Jenner, but maybe I have $1 million from a 401k. Really? You got a really nice house? Go look online at the young socialists who've been indoctrinated by Mamdami, who are blaming every single problem on you, the boomers. Put it in X. Put it in there. If you're not on X, get on there now. There are people like, I can't believe my grandparents are sitting on this huge nest egg in their house collecting my Social Security. No, they're not doing that. And yes, they are. Yes, they are. You grew up a lot harder than this generation. And you're like, hey, man, I paid into the Social Security. I bought my house and invested. I saved. Why am I the bad guy? Exactly. Moderate Democrats, these crazy people are coming for you next. I can't warn you in any more serious terms. Not voting is a choice. 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It's even worse than sitting this out. They will come for you next. There are crazy people out there who are indoctrinating kids and young adults into believing you're the bad guy.
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0: Good morning, Long Island. It is 6:03. I'm Jay Oliver. This is 103.9 LI News Radio on this Friday. It is September the 25th of 2026, and here are some of the stories that we will be covering. Going to be a rough weekend, folks. Weather, yeah, big time weather here on Long Island. The coastline continuing to get hit hard all throughout.
10: as we get ready for the nor'easter. That's right. Towns all across Suffolk County taking the steps to prepare for the potential impacts. We'll tell you about cancellations galore of some of the big events. And all in all, it's about the nor'easter. The Dow lost 161 yesterday, close 51,349. That's the starting point. The futures market off to a decent start for a change, up over 100 points or so, 126 to be exact. World of sports, got all the baseball, the Yanks, the Mets, the Ducks, and we'll set you up for the big football weekend as well with the Jets and Giants. Right now, we are at 55 degrees with a feels like of 48 as we make way for the mid to upper 60s. But of course, the big story is this nor'easter. We have a coastal flood advisory in effect, a wind advisory in effect, a high surf advisory in effect, a Kieran Orlando advisory in effect. Well, he's my producer. And also, we have a coastal flood warning that'll be in play a little bit later on. We have those stories and more. Your traffic, your weather, we'll give it to you every 10 minutes on the Fives. Right here on Long Island's only 24/7 News Talk FM radio station, 103.9 LI News Radio. 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So yeah, it's about the storm. It's going to be a rough one. Right here, the coastline and everything else, wind advisories, you name it. For all of the island to this afternoon through 6 Sunday morning. The big change, from earlier in the week is that this is looking like a much more impactful storm, for this region. So plan ahead for the chance of power outages and areas of flooding from rain and coastal flooding along the shoreline during high tide from now through Saturday, folks. So, check the local tides, the shoreline alerts and everything else. And that's what we have going on right now. Continue to be water in the streets, areas typically that are prone to coastal flooding. Look for that. The strongest wind will be tonight through Sunday morning. Gusts you can see up to around 60 miles per hour over the east end, and widespread 30 to 50 gusts elsewhere. The worst of the rain, well, that's somewhat in question, but expect the off and on periods of moderate to heavy rain tonight into tomorrow. The steadiest and heaviest rain is still likely tomorrow night and into early Sunday. We do expect slow improvements to develop into Sunday afternoon. We will go live this hour over at the Weather Center in Upton as far as the latest. But back down the hatches, it's a-coming. LI News time. We are at 6:07.
12: ABC News, I'm Dave Packer. President Trump hosted Chinese President Xi Jinping to a lavish state dinner Thursday at the White House. They met privately earlier in the day for less than 2 hours, and Trump saying they forged a friendship. And
13: President Xi also publicly confirming what was announced in April, that China will send two giant pandas, a male named Ping Ping and a female named Fu Shuang, to Zoo Atlanta in the coming days, calling the bears an envoy of friendship between the United States and China.
12: ABC's Melissa Adan. ABC News has learned 8 sailors on board the USS Abraham Lincoln Aircraft Carrier Group attempted to take their own lives during a grueling 10-month deployment tied to the war in Iran. The Navy says a number of suicide attempts is standard for a long deployment. The East Coast is bracing for a powerful nor'easter this weekend. The storm expected to lash communities from the Carolinas to New England. Heavy rain, wind, and flooding. This is ABC News.
10: 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Trains, no issue. 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That to give you your latest as far as cancellations and or delays. 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And you can hit the rail icon as far as the latest of information. Trains are good. We do have an accident eastbound. If you're picking us up in the LIE at exit 26, which is France Lewis Boulevard. The eastbound only, the center line of four, that's blocked off from about an hour and a half ago. Points east, central, out to your forks, you're fine. No issues at this point. Incident-free, accident-free. I have to report that at 9 past. The hour of 6. Current temp here in Islip is 55. It feels cooler, like it's 46. We'll get to around 67. All the warnings are out there. Coastal flood, high surf, you name it. Wind, that'll pick up a little bit later on. Windy conditions expected around 9 o'clock. The lowest feels like temp will be around 45 degrees or so. But, again, the story today is the nor'easter coming this weekend. Much more on this all throughout. 55 here in Islip. Let's go over to Chuck Brady. He gives us the first look at the Weather Center.
14: From the LI News Radio Weather Center, we head into Friday with cloudy skies this morning and a chance of rain after lunch today. We'll see a high of 66 degrees, but it could get very windy this afternoon, especially around the rain, maybe even a thunderstorm. It's a 40% chance of rain, the wind picking up to 40, maybe 45 miles an hour. Tonight, rain likely as well. Cloudy skies, 54 degrees, again breezy, a 70% chance of rain tonight, and those winds in excess of 25 to 30 miles an hour. From the LI News Weather Center, I'm forecaster Chuck Brady.
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10: LI News time right now, 6:12. Yeah, so we're getting ready for the big storm, and it is moving up from the Carolinas quick, folks. The system expected to intensify as it moves up to our region later today into this evening. It'll stay through early Sunday. It'll impact much of the northeast Atlantic coast. Now, if you have events, most canceled. Now, let's hear from, how about a bride-to-be? Christine Marvell. And she's going to try to hold her outdoor bridal shower during this storm. It's going to be tough. Let's hear from Christine. Yeah, let's cut one.
17: Some areas flood more than others, but, you know, for the most part, we just keep on trucking. That's all we really can say. We can't stop Mother Nature.
10: Why not? Yeah, you bet. Now, George Gorman of the New York State Parks, he's a little worried about the corrosion from this storm affecting this region. Let's hear that. That's good, too.
18: We're concerned about the flooding. We're concerned about the erosion. And again, erosion out there occurred last winter that really didn't recover as much as we had hoped. So we're keeping an eye out for the entire East Hampton from Napeague all the way around Montauk Point.
10: And, of course, Highway Superintendent Dan LaSquadro, he is keeping an eye on things, prepping for these high winds and Down tree limbs, the storm surge, and the flooding. Brookhaven officials advising residents to avoid driving through floodwater. Stay away from the down wires. Park vehicles on higher ground. That's key. And clear debris from those storm drains. And, of course, while crews continue to prepare for the storm's arrival, the squadron said there's still uncertainty about the extent of its impact. So, all in all, that is the case. And, of course, so many big-time events that was supposed to take this week. I know Karen was going to go to the Long Island Potato Festival. I know it's a big one on your list as mine. But the festival is expected at Farmingdale State College tomorrow and Sunday. It's been rescheduled now for November 7th and 8th. As far as one of my favorites, not kidding here, the Greenport Maritime Festival, that was to take place this week, and it's been rescheduled now October the 16th through the 18th. Big Truck Day. That's a Steve Schwartz favorite. The Bridgehampton Children's Museum of the East End's annual Truck Day was scheduled for tomorrow from 10 a.m. to noon. That's canceled. No new date in play. Tour of the Hamptons, the biking event scheduled for Sunday, that's been canceled in Southampton. No new date yet. The Greek Festival in the Harbor, they're monitoring this. A lot of stuff, folks. I'll be on the website a little bit later on. The Ironman at Jones Beach, I took part in that for many years. That was set for Wantagh tomorrow. Still on schedule, believe it or not. You got the car show at Toe Bay. That's postponed. Let's see now. The Hamptons Marathon, the Half Marathon, that's canceled. The 5K, all planned for tomorrow, canceled. So you kind of get the idea here that, it's a big-time storm, and these events just can't go on. So we'll keep monitoring. We'll keep telling you about it. And all in all, that'll be the case. LI News time. We are at 6:16. Let's get a nice little diversion here with this storm and go to sports. 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I did not watch 1 minute of it, Thursday Night Football, Falcons and the Packers. Karen, I don't think you did either. You're shaking your head. Just wasn't for me. 35-14, who would have thunk it? Atlanta, well, with a rout at Lambeau Field, thanks to Michael Penix Jr., who was back in on the field. He's had all kinds of injuries. He's got a lot of talent. Tua Tagovailoa, who has an oblique injury. He's been out a couple of weeks. So Penix gets the call and he came through 18 of 25, 256 yards on a score. One interception. Atlanta, gets the big win. Now Sunday at 1, Jets and Giants. Yeah, same time. How about that? Giants host the Titans. Remember Jameis Winston, taking the snaps. Jackson Dart out for the year with a knee. And the Jets take on the Lions in the Motor City. Now, both games are at 1 o'clock. Both teams 1-1 in the season. Of course, baseball. The Yanks take 3-4 from the Rays. And how about the rookie last night, George Lombard Jr.? He scored on an incredible slide. Anyone see that? Jumped over the catcher. Followed with a tie-breaking two-run homer as Cam Schlittler finished the season. With an AL best 1.95 ERA, most likely the Cy Young Award winner in the American League. Yanks came back. They were down 4-1 in this game and managed to beat the Rays 6-4. What a game. And good old Georgie, the star of the game, Mr. Lombard Jr., on how it felt to have a game of this nature. Let's cut one.
19: It was cool. Obviously a big part of the game. We don't try to end it in regulation. They didn't want to go into extra innings. So trying to look for something out over, not trying to do too much with it. And
10: yeah, Yanks right now are 25 games over 500. Get ready for the final series of the regular season. You got a single admission doubleheader. Remember the game tomorrow now. Canceled, obviously, because of the storms. So you got a single admission doubleheader beginning at 1 with the Orioles at the stadium, and the Yankees most likely taking on the Red Sox Tuesday night in the wild round. That's the best of three, and we'll get into more of that on Monday. The Mets lose out, going for the sweep down in Texas. Couldn't handle it, 3-1 Thanks to Josh Young, Corey Seager homering for the Rangers. Kumar Rocker, once possession pitcher for the Mets. He pitched five solid innings. And Texas closing out his home schedule. 3-1, they get it. And that kept them tied for the AL West lead heading into the regular season's final weekend with the Houston Astros. Astros take on the A's in Sacramento this weekend. Texas goes to Minnesota to finish up with the Twins. The Mets head to Washington. They'll finish the season. The bottom dwellers of the NL East, they'll take on the Nationals in the nation's capital. How about the Ducks? Take out the Blue Crabs down in Maryland 8-4 yesterday. Game two of the Atlantic League Championship Series. The Ducks lead the best of five. Two games tonight. They can wrap it up tonight. Hopefully they'll get this in Central Iceland. Think about this, folks. How about the White Sox? You remember the White Sox? A couple of years ago, they lost a record 121 games. Well, guess what? Three consecutive 100 loss seasons equate to a playoff berth this season. Nice 9-1 win over the Royals, and they clinch a wild card. Well done there. See, it can be done. You build your team through the draft, get some trades, some free agency and everything else. You can prevail, and the White Sox have done that on the south side of Chicago. 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All right, let's get a sense of the travels here. The trains, no issues. The only problem spot is on the expressway. And guess what? That's cleared. All righty. The eastbound side at Francis Lewis, that's good. We had an accident there from an hour and a half ago. That's cleared. So your roads now are in excellent shape, east, west, north, and south. All throughout, if you're heading into the city, you're fine. If you're traveling to the island, to the forks, you're in for a pretty good ride as well. 6:21. Current temp here in Islip, we're holding in the mid-50s. 55 here. Make that 54. And all kinds of warnings that you would expect as we make way to 67. We get ready for the big storm. We get ready right now with Chuck Brady. He at the Weather Center.
14: From the LI News Radio Weather Center, we head into Friday with cloudy skies this morning and a chance of rain after lunch today. We'll see a high of 66 degrees, but it could get very windy this afternoon, especially around the rain, maybe even a thunderstorm. It's a 40% chance of rain, the wind picking up to 40, maybe 45 miles an hour. Tonight, rain likely as well. Cloudy skies, 54 degrees, again breezy, a 70% chance of rain tonight, and those winds in excess of 25 to 30 miles an hour. From the LI News Weather Center, I'm forecaster Chuck Brady.
20: 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This is Dr. Andrew Farrago from Great South Bay Chiropractic. 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
10: LI News time right now, 6:23. So the average long-term mortgage rate rose above 7% this week, first time since January last year. And that increases the cost now to buy a home on the island at a time when prices are already at record highs, 30-year fixed rate, averaging 7.03 through the week ending yesterday, latest data from mortgage giant Freddie Mac, that represented a slight uptick from 6.95% last week, well above the 6.3% average reported last year at this time. So the increase over the past year translates to an extra $242 a month principal and interest on a $500,000 mortgage, yeah, everything, just going up. As a U.S. district judge ordering federal officials now to provide immigration detainees sufficient space, food, hygiene, and access to legal and medical assistance while they're in custody. In Lower Manhattan at 26 Federal Plaza, judge in the case, Louis Kaplan, issuing a permanent injunction instructing the Department of Homeland Security to prevent overcrowding at the plazas where most New York City asylum and removal proceedings are held. The order coming as a result of a lawsuit brought by several immigrant rights groups that would include the American Civil Liberties Union and the New York Civil Liberties Union on behalf of immigrants who are crowded at the cramped rooms in the federal buildings holding area. Well, a senior care facility in East Northport that was proposed about 4 years ago, now getting a second chance with a new owner, more tax breaks. Silver Fox Senior Living Inc., it's a nonprofit developer, is now taking over the project. They're seeking to raise the $112 million needed to construct an 86-unit building right on Pulaski Road. Seniors would receive assisted living and dementia care services there. 4 years ago, Sunrise Senior Living Management, LLC, well, they put forward the project, but subsequently could not raise the funds needed for construction. Sunrise Senior will run the facility while Silver Fox owns it. Both entities, they are based in McLean, Virginia. LI News time right now, 6:25. And welcome aboard, ladies and gentlemen, on this Weather Friday watch. Yeah. We just turned into the fall season, and we are looking at our first nor'easter of the season. On the program today, you're going to hear from the Sarge, Joe Jacklin, also Craig Ferentino of the Financials. Terry O'Leary will join us. He's the commissioner of the New York State Division of Homeland Security Emergency Services. Obviously, we're prepping for this storm. Stevie Schwartz rounds us out. Also, we're going to go to the Weather Center in this next 30 minutes or so. We'll get a live update as far as where we are at. A big one today at 6:26. The great Kieran Orlando at the controls on this Friday morning show. Let's get a sense of the travels, though, before we take a little break. 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No issues at all with the trains. Everything's out of close. Roads as well. We are looking at nothing but green on the map, which means pretty good flow of traffic. Nothing to impede. No incidents, no accidents at this point in the morning. We like that. 6:26 currently. We are at 54 degrees outside the studios of the big airport. We'll get to 67. It feels cooler. It feels like we're right around 46. With this storm pending, folks, we got a coastal flood warning, a high surf warning, a wind advisory, all that in play all through Sunday. So please, keep that in mind. Make sure you go to the store, get plenty of water, you know, little things, right? Make sure you're nice and comfortable, at home so you don't have to head out during the height of the storm. That's the key. Be prepared. 6:27 right now, 54 in Islip. We go to Chuck Brady, he at the Weather Center. We shall return. Another round of the headlines coming up.
14: From the LI News Radio Weather Center, we head into Friday with cloudy skies this morning and a chance of rain after lunch today. We'll see a high of 66 degrees, but it could get very windy this afternoon, especially around the rain, maybe even a thunderstorm. It's a 40% chance of rain, the wind picking up to 40, maybe 45 miles an hour. Tonight, rain likely as well. Cloudy skies, 54 degrees, again breezy, a 70% chance of rain tonight, and those winds in excess of 25 to 30 miles an hour. From the LI News Weather Center, I'm forecaster Chuck Brady.
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10: Good morning, Long Island. It is 6:34. I'm Jay Oliver. This is 103.9 LI News Radio on this Friday. It is September the 25th, and here's some of the stories we'll be covering. A tough weekend all the way around right here on the island. The coastline will get hit, you name it. We got a nor'easter. Good old-fashioned one. Towns across the county taking steps to prepare, keyword here, for the storm's potential impacts. We got plenty of cancellations regarding events. We're going to tell you what you need to know all morning long. And, Karen, we got a live report from the Weather Center. It's coming up at 10-2 with Mr. Riddell. Dave will call in live from Upton. We'll get you up to date. With all that's happening, the Dow yesterday lost 161 at its close, 51,349. That's your starting point. Futures up slightly. It's about 123 or so. As we speak, sports, we got all the baseball with the Yanks, the Mets, The Ducks right in playoff form there. The Jets and Giants, we're going to set you up for Sunday at 1. Temps right now, we're in the mid-50s. We feel like we're in the mid-40s as we head to the mid to upper 60. All kinds of advisory out there right now, folks. Coastal flood, wind, high surf, you name it. We got a coastal flood warning. Later on, we get close to this storm. We have those stories and more. Traffic weather, we'll give it to you every 10 minutes on the fives right here on Long Island's only 24-7 News Talk FM radio station, 1039 LI News Radio. 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
11: ABC News, I'm Dave Packer. President Trump hosted Chinese President Xi Jinping to a lavish state dinner Thursday at the White House. They met privately earlier in the day for less than 2 hours, and Trump saying they forged a friendship. And
12: President Xi also publicly confirming what was announced in April, that China will send two giant pandas, a male named Ping Ping and a female named Fu Shuang, to Zoo Atlanta in the coming days, calling the bears an envoy of friendship between the United States and China.
11: ABC's Melissa Adan. ABC News has learned 8 sailors on board the USS Abraham Lincoln aircraft carrier group attempted to take their own lives during a grueling 10-month deployment tied to the war in Iran. The Navy says a number of suicide attempts is standard for a long deployment. The East Coast is bracing for a powerful nor'easter this weekend. The storm expected to lash communities from the Carolinas to New England. Heavy rain, wind, and flooding. This is ABC News.
10: 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Hitting the rail icon also to give you your latest info regarding cancellations and or delays. We've got a clean road, a clean ride throughout, folks. Central, traveling to the Forks, 25A, 25 Sound Avenue, all through Greenport. You're fine. Sunrise Highway as well on the other side, all the way to the end of Montauk. Points West, Expressway, Northern State, Grand Central, through Nassau, Queens, Tunnels, Midtown, Lincoln Hollow, all good to go. Bridges, Verrazano, Throgs, Whitestone in great shape. Wanto on Meadowbrook and Seaford Oyster Bay Expressway also in excellent shape. 21.5 to the top of the hour right now, looking at 54 with a feels like a 46. We head to 67. We head to Chuck Brady. He at the Weather Center.
13: From the LI News Radio Weather Center, we head into Friday with cloudy skies this morning and a chance of rain after lunch today. We'll see a high of 66 degrees, but it could get very windy this afternoon, especially around the rain, maybe even a thunderstorm. It's a 40% chance of rain, the wind picking up to 40, maybe 45 miles an hour. Tonight, rain likely as well. Cloudy skies, 54 degrees, again breezy, a 70% chance of rain tonight, and those winds in excess of 25 to 30 miles an hour. From the LI News Weather Center, I'm forecaster Chuck Brady.
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10: LI News Time, we are 20 minutes to the top of the hour. We have a former credit supervisor for a Melville-based medical supplier getting a sentence yesterday. 2.5 years imprisonment in order to pay restitution after he admitted embezzling $1.6 million from the company. 35-year-old Tony Rain from Greenville, South Carolina, got a sentence in federal court after he admitted moving company funds when the county controlled all through wire transfers, according to officials. Now, he spent the funds on his wedding, luxurious overseas vacations, NFL restaurant venture in South Carolina. All in all, Rain began working for Henry Schein. That was back 2019 in its credit department before becoming a credit supervisor. And between October of 2020 and November 2024, that's where he orchestrated wire transfers, totaling about $1.6 million. And that from company accounts designated for customer refunds and fraudulently recorded each theft as such transactions. So all in all, he got a sentence, 30 months behind bars, ordered him to repay the $1.6 million to Henry Schein, plus a fine of about $1,000. Well, Salvador National getting a sentence, up to 7 years in prison this week after a jury convicted him of felony driving while intoxicated. Fourth such conviction, by the way, in the past 10 years, according to the DA's office in Suffolk. 36-year-old Pablo Aguirre Alvarez was sentenced. Officials stating the case that he received a sentence 2 1/3, 7 years. Fourth DWI conviction in 10 years, also as a misdemeanor drunk and driving conviction. In that time, he'll be taken into ICE custody after serving a sentence, not according to Ray Tierney, the Suffolk County District Attorney. Oh, the New York State Appellate Court dismissing an appeal by the Freeport School District over the ownership of the Cleveland Avenue Athletic Field. That ends a 5-year legal battle. The Appellate Division, Second Department, ruled Cleveland Avenue Field was owned by the Village of Freeport, licensed by the school district as a practice field for athletics. All since 1949, the village and the school district have been litigating over who owned the field, as the village had once sought to sell the 9-acre property to a warehouse developer working with Amazon. The village planned to relocate teams that used the field to new playing fields at Calmetta Park, but yesterday, Mayor Robert Kennedy said the village didn't plan to sell or develop the field. He said, we're not going to develop it. We are keeping it, he said. And that as parklands. That is, quote, well, a Huntington man accused of killing a woman by giving her a date rape drug, sexually abusing her, and then falling asleep right on top of her unconscious body, rejecting a plea offer yesterday. He served 22 years in state prison on criminal sex act and manslaughter charges. 43-year-old Ronald Schroeder declined that offer. And that from the Suffolk County DA's office at the start of a pretrial hearing before the court justice in the case, Steve Belewski in Riverhead. Schroeder's attorney said his client has been open to negotiating a plea deal related to the death of 31-year-old Sakaya Jones, but that admitting to criminal sex act charges was a non-starter, the unfortunate death. Well, that's something that they tried to negotiate, according to that defense attorney. But all in all, the assistant DA, Jonathan Capello, said prosecutors were revoking the plea offer at the start of that hearing yesterday regarding the admissibility of statements that Schroeder to police. So we'll keep an eye on that. LI News time right now. 6:44. 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Thursday night football, kind of a snooze fest. 35-14. I really didn't see it, but Falcons all the way. Falcons rout the Packers on their home turf in Lambeau Field. Michael Penix Jr., who has had a slew of injuries, came back with a vengeance, though, on the field last night. 18-25 for Atlanta. Threw for 256 yards with one touchdown, one interception. Well done there. Falcons needed that win. Now, Sunday at 1 for the locals. Jets and Giants playing at the same time. Giants host the Titans in MetLife. Jameis Winston, of course, taking the snaps for the injured Jackson Dart out for the year with a knee. Jets will take on the Lions. Not an easy task after last week's debacle at home against Green Bay. Jets take on the Lions in the Motor City. Again, both games, ladies and gentlemen, at 1 o'clock. Final weekend of the baseball season. Can you believe it? Upon us. Yankees will take on the Orioles in a doubleheader single admission starting at 1, canceling the game tomorrow because of the weather. Yankees last night, though, gearing up for the playoffs, which begin Tuesday night at Yankee Stadium against the Red Sox. Rookie George Lombard Jr., what a game. Scored on a great slot. He hopped over the catcher and followed with a tie-breaking two-run homer. Cam Schlittler finished his season with the AL best, 1.95 ERA, most likely the Cy Young Award winner in the American League. Yanks come back from behind to beat the Rays. They were down 4-1 in this game. Beat them 6-2-4. Aaron Boone on Georgie Lombard Jr.'s big game here, especially with the slide and the power he showed. That's cut two.
18: He's got power. I mean, he's a strong kid. Back-to-back 110s off the bat. The ball he hits to left field the time before is absolutely scalded, and then a no-doubter to on the home run. So really good to see that.
10: Yeah, Yanks take 3 of 4 from Tampa. Listen, if they beat the Red Sox, they'll take on the Rays. And that in the divisional round of play. The Mets tried for the sweep, couldn't get it down in Arlington. Lost to the Rangers by a score of 3-1. Mets now will head to Washington to take on the Nationals. Significant for them because if they sweep, they get out of last place. That's the way they'll finish in the National League. As far as Texas, they're tied with the Astros in the AL West. Houston takes on the A's in Sacramento this weekend. And Texas heads to Minnesota for a weekend set against the Twins. Astros own the tiebreaker, and the Ducks beat Southern Maryland last night. 8-2-4, game two of the Atlanta League Championship Series. Ducks lead the best of 5, 2 games to none. They can wrap it up tonight at Fairfield Properties. And how about if they became the first team in Major League history to follow consecutive 100 loss seasons with a playoff berth? Nobody would have begrudged the White Sox for spilling over the dugout railing last night, celebrating wildly on the field in Kauffman Stadium in KC. Instead, they kind of matter-of-factly formed a little handshake line, as if their 9-1 win over the Royals was any old midsummer matinee. And, of course, they saved the party for the clubhouse. They got it. Well-deserved. White Sox are in the playoffs. How about that? It can happen. Sports, remember, they lost 121 games a couple of years ago. 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Let's get a sense of the travels. We got Dave Riddell waiting in the wings. He'll update on our nor'easter. Let's just do a quick sense of the travels. We'll get to Dave in a second. No problems be at the trains. Everything's on a close to schedule, and we're good to go on the roads, too. Really nothing to impede the progress. Central points east of the Forks, points west. If you're heading into the big city, you are good to go at 11.5 to the top. Dave Riddell at the Weather Center in Upton, and we welcome him back to the program. Dave on with us yesterday, and let's see if there's any changes to this pending storm heading our way nor'easter-wise. Mr. Riddell, how are you? Anything changing from yesterday's report, my friend? Welcome.
19: Yeah, good.

0: Day. Looking at a widespread 1 to 3, maybe 3.5 inches across the island, heaviest amounts out east, lighter amounts across Nassau and western Suffolk. And so that's what we're looking at rain-wise. The one update that we do have in terms of the coastal location, so some concern here for southern Nassau, southwest Suffolk, and coastal locations out east. Multiple cycles of coastal flooding are looking more and more likely, really starting tonight and through the day tomorrow. And so vulnerable spots, particularly in southern Nassau County, places like Lindenhurst and Freeport, I guess Lindenhurst and Suffolk, Freeport and Nassau, those locations that typically experience coastal flooding, they're going to be on the hook again here for multiple cycles of coastal flooding with a foot or two, possibly up to 3 feet in some of those real low-lying areas. Through multiple high tide cycles, really through probably early Sunday. So that's the one change in terms of the coast. And again, you know, big waves, large breaking waves, some beach erosion and things like that for our folks that are along the coast. So that's the one change in terms of compared to yesterday, but things are on track, and we're going to look to start things tonight, lasting really through early Sunday.
1: So, Dave, what you're trying to say, it's not the greatest of beach weekends, right?
0: No, no, not at all. You know, we got the rip currents and you got the large breaking waves and the flooding piece of that as well coming up from the ocean. So, certainly not great beach weather by any stretch of the imagination, and not to mention the fact it's going to be raining for much of the day tomorrow as well.
1: Yeah, great, great weekend to watch college football, and into Sunday with your Jets and Giants. Now, the one question, remains for Monday morning and that commute. Yesterday, you kind of say it would dissipate somewhat a lot earlier. You know, it's kind of Sunday, Monday. Are we still in that time frame?
0: Yeah, it looks like probably by late Sunday, things should start to wind down. So the winds will kind of start to relax. The rain will you know, kind of clear out from west to east across the island. So at this point, Monday morning looks like, you know, the winds will still be elevated, but not, you know, not like we're going to see tomorrow. And things should start to improve, certainly by the commute on Monday morning.
1: All right, we're going to keep an eye on things. Excellent job. Again, the big change, obviously, what Dave said is the coastline. You know, that's southern Nassau, southwest Suffolk County, folks. Pound it. Right, Dave? That's the big change, I guess, from yesterday as far as the coast.
0: And that's right, Jay. And the concern really is, again, this is, you know, this flooding is going to occur during times of high tide over multiple cycles, really through early on Sunday.
1: We thank you, Sir Dave Riddell, getting it done for us in Upton at the Weather Center. Can't thank you enough. Stay safe, my friend.
0: All right, Jay. Thanks. Take care.
1: You got it. There you go, folks. So, not the, the greatest of, weekends, obviously. Want to be indoors. You know, listen, a lot of rain, especially the East End, but again, that coast, that was a big change from yesterday, when Dave was on, the coastal impacts. Have been elevated as far as the storm is concerned. So, please keep that in mind. Obviously, a weekend of indoor activities. As far as the big events, as we told you prior, we'll run down, also over the next couple of minutes, but pretty much folks, everything, and I mean everything canceled, as you would expect. You know, a couple of marathons in play, the Hamptons Marathon, the Ironman competition, Jones Beach, everything, pretty much, canceled. New dates, are in place. Some are pending as far as the those new dates are concerned. But that's what we have going on. The Greenport Festival, we had some questions there. That's done. The Potato Festival, that's done. Truck Day is done. So, you kind of get the idea. Tour of the Hamptons is done, that biking event. What else we got here? The car show at Toe Bay, that's postponed. Rescheduled to, October the 3rd there. Hamptons Marathon is mentioned. So everything pretty much, is wiped out, unfortunately. 6:54. Kieran, you got business lined up? We'll take that. You tell me when you're ready there. Kieran's got the business. We'll get that going. Chuck Brady. We'll get to him at the Weather Center, for a bit of an update. We'll come back with the headlines. We got a big show. We'll have Joe right at the top. The Sarge with Crime Report. We'll have, Craig Ferentino with Financials. Terry O'Leary, Department of Homeland Security. For the state of New York, he, will be with us. And, we'll wrap it up, with a little potpourri for the month. Mr. Schwartz, Stevie joins us in his spot, final Friday of every month. And all

0: that in play. Big sports weekend. Baseball winds it down regular season. Yanks and Red Sox next week at the stadium. Should be a lot of fun. Mets go home, retool. We'll see how that goes. Football, Jets, Giants, college football. Should be a pretty good weekend. And the Islanders start next week, too. We got a lot going on. Oh, by the way, Jalen Brunson, Saturday Night Live. We can't miss that one tomorrow night. I'm going to have to take a nap and get up for that one at 11:30. I want to see Brunson on the stage at Saturday Night Live as he hosts. Five to the top. Karen, take it away with the business. Chuck updates the weather. The SARS and the crime report right at the top.
1: From ABC News, Wall Street Now. Stocks remained muted to close out the day as investors digest the possibility of U.S. and Iran making a deal to reopen the Strait of Hormuz and still rising oil and gas prices. The Dow Jones closed down 161 points, the NASDAQ finished up 3, and the S&P 500 stayed flat. In another worry for the Federal Reserve, Treasury yields continue to hit a multi-decade high, with the 30-year bond up nearly 6 points, reaching a peak not seen since 2004. The 10-year bond, which is often tied to mortgage rates, also soared to its highest percentage since July 2007, after gaining over 5 points. Starbucks announced they will shutter 250 North American stores later this week in its second wave of closures under CEO Brian Niccol, who took control of the company in 2024. Affected employees will be given the opportunity to transfer to other stores if possible or provide severance support. Michelle Franzen, ABC News.
2: From the LI News Radio Weather Center, we head into Friday with cloudy skies this morning and a chance of rain after lunch today. We'll see a high of 66 degrees, but it could get very windy this afternoon, especially around the rain, maybe even a thunderstorm. It's a 40% chance of rain, the wind picking up to 40, maybe 45 miles an hour. Tonight, rain likely as well. Cloudy skies, 54 degrees, again breezy, a 70% chance of rain tonight, and those winds in excess of 25 to 30 miles an hour. From the LI News Weather Center, I'm forecaster Chuck Brady.
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0: It is time, ladies and gentlemen, the Crime Report. It is being sponsored, of course, by Crime Stoppers in Suffolk County. That's 1-800-220-TIPS, 220-8477. That's where all calls are kept confidential. And sometimes monetary rewards are issued for info that will lead to an arrest. Joe Jacklin, of course, NYPD, 20 years cold case squad, Bronx Department, Medal of Valor. Not to mention best-selling author, Cold Case Handbook, two editions, host of the show on YouTube, a hit one regarding Gilgo, podcasting as well. The great Sarge back with us in his normal time slot. And my friend, I apologize for last week. We had somebody named Kathy Hochul who we scheduled, so I apologize for that. Welcome aboard.
1: No worries. I am actually up in Albany today.
0: Are you really?
1: Yeah, not for Kathy Hochul, but to do a talk at the Siena University. There's a cold case symposium they're holding up here, and they invited me to come talk.
0: Hey, good for you. Good for you, Joe. How's the weather up there? Any problems?
1: Chilly.
0: It's chilly up there, yeah. Yeah. Yeah, it's getting that time. You know, nor'easter coming here, so all in all. Kind of a crazy weekend. All right, Joe, let's get into a crazy week as always, as far as, some of these cases are concerned. I'm going to start from the most recent and then we'll go back as we normally do. Joe, we got a credit supervisor for a pretty well-known company, Henry Schein. Apparently he was embezzling some money and got caught. I don't know how this guy was a credit supervisor. Can you imagine this? $1.6 million and he gets a 2.5 year sentence. And the thing I would have to ask this 35-year-old out of South Carolina, Tony Green, was it worth it? Was it worth it? And, well, I'll tell you, $1.6 million, Joe, but they caught him red-handed.
1: I don't understand how they don't think that they're going to be able to track this stuff every second, every cent, every dollar. I mean, it just, after a while, you know, and the greed gets them, right? I mean, they go through this long-term stuff and eventually someone, a sharp eye or a computer is going to catch it.
0: Mm-hmm. Always, they always do. So anyway, Reem is going to have to pay it back, obviously, plus a fine, 30 months, in federal prison for him. Joe, we have a Salvadoran national getting a sentence, 7 years behind bars. Jury convicted him of felony driving while intoxicated 4 times in the past 10 years. Joe, I would say Pablo Aguilar Alvarez has a problem here.
1: Yeah, you think, right? And, you know, we also have a problem in our criminal justice system that we allow this to go, you know, 4 times. I guess no more 3 strikes or 3 strikes, you're out. I mean, 4 times. And we already know that Long Island has a huge problem with DWI and accidents and leaving the scenes and all the other stuff that goes along with it. So the fact that they're not tough on these drivers is just amazing.
0: Absolutely. No question about it. Put him away and let him learn. We got a Huntington man accused of killing a woman. Apparently, Joe gave her a date rape drug, sexually abused her, and then fell asleep on top of this unconscious body. He rejected a plea offer to serve 22 years in state prison, declined the offer at the start of a pretrial hearing yesterday. But this 43-year-old Ronald Schroeder, you wonder why he declined that offer, Joe.
1: Well, if you recall, we've seen a number of these people try this, right? We saw the guy who drove through the nail salon, you know, and then get something worse. He's not going to get anything better. As a matter of fact, he's going to get 25 to life.
0: Probably worse.
1: Yeah. They never give you anything better if you try to fight them. Let's put it that way.
0: Yep. We got the former county executive back in the news, Ed Mangano of Nassau, Joe. He had hoped this week to see his 12-year prison sentence on corruption charges reduced significantly after an appeals court overturned. I think it was two of those 5 convictions. But, you know, Joan Azarac is a tough cookie. You know, acknowledged his record. He's got good behavior, mentoring, and everything else, what he's doing behind the prison walls. But she imposed a sentence of 10 years, shaved off just a couple of years. Any surprise for you there?
1: Actually, I was, right? I figured maybe the good old boy network was involved and all the other, you know, politicians and everybody else pulling strings and stuff like that. I figured he would get off light. I knew he would get some jail time, but I never thought he'd get 10 years. I mean, that's a lot.
0: Yeah. I thought so too. I thought so too, because, you know, I've been reading about him. He's a chef, you know, in that prison. He's a mentoring inmates, you know, he's kind of looked upon as a leader there. He's what, 64, give or take, you know, right around that age. I might have thought there'd be a little soft side of Joan Ezra, but, you know, in handing it down, she basically said, you know, you were a leader and you took advantage of that leadership. So, you know, she kind of explained it a little bit and really didn't offer a reduction of any kind, but she was tough on him, Joe.
1: Well, I don't feel sorry for him. I mean, he broke the public trust. I mean, these are the kind of things that you want to see people punished for so you can prevent this from happening again. But I figured that he would, you know, with all this good news about him, that they would be a little lighter on him. But you know what? Good for him. Right now he can have 10 years to think about what he did.
0: Absolutely. The Sarge with us with the crime report. Joe, we have an Elmont man who fled the island to escape justice. Now indicted for what prosecutors described as the execution-style killing of a Florida man. This was about 3 years ago outside a nightclub in Queens. So this 35-year-old John Penick fled to Florida, Sarge, following the killing of a 23-year-old that was outside the Pure Lounge nightclub in St. Albans, going back about three and a half years or so. And then following extradition back to New York, he was arraigned midweek on an indictment and charging him, Sarge, with second-degree murder, amongst other charges.
1: Yeah, some good police work tracking this guy down and finally, you know, going through all this different stuff. And now he's going to have to pay the piper on this one.
0: Yeah, no question about it. Fled the scene and whatnot. They caught him, and then they extradited him back. Jacqueline, of course, is Sarge with us with the crime report. Let's give Joe a couple of other situation. As far as what's happening in and around the region. Joe, we've got the mother of Christopher Millwater accused the two responsible for her son's death. It's a terrible case, really. Joe and I discussed this at length. For her son's death, of taking a victory lap past her home after committing the overnight attack. This was last November, Sarge, outside the yacht club, Stony Brook Yacht Club. Mary Ellen Millwater, out of Selden, basically said at the sentencing of her son's former girlfriend that she was awakened 3:30 or so in the morning of the attack. You know, the sound of a horn blaring, car driving down a street. Just a rough, rough deal here. Vinny Panibianco, his name was. Casey Corso was the girlfriend at the time, Victor Panibianco. It was a rough case. You know, they crashed into his car and they beat him and left him to die. Just as bad a case as you and I have discussed.
1: Yes, I remember talking about this case and it's like, you know, one horrible thing after another. And you just kind of, this question, like, why? What is this all about? And why do people keep on doing these things? You know, unfortunately, Jay, I stopped asking that question, you know, what's wrong with you, a long time ago, because I think people took it as a challenge. But it's just, could you imagine having to go through this?
0: It's unbelievable. It really is. I think, you know, these cases have become more violent, what you and I have been discussing for years. And this is just, you know, a prime example of what went down there. So, a rough case and, you know, a little bit of closure at least, for the mother. But, man, to relive all these details and whatnot, very tough. The Sarge with us. I didn't have, any issues. Harvey Weinstein got sentenced during the week, 15 years. Joe, that's probably on top of the 300 years he already has. I mean, you know, this is a guy for sexually assaulting a TV production assistant going back about 20 years. And it just keeps going and going and going for old Harvey there.
1: And there are probably so many more victims that didn't come after the last time he went through this. So, you know, I guess people were waiting to see how the original cases went, and they didn't go so well. So I think people just held back, but I can only imagine.
0: Yep, no question about it. Just a horrible situation, and that's the way he'll never see the light of day, I'll tell you that much. I think he's like 74 years of age. The Sarge with us. Let's give Joe a couple of more. During the week, Joe, a Suffolk judge laying into a former Lindenhurst daycare employee when she declined to apologize. You imagine this? To the families of two toddlers she was accused of assaulting, even after she avoided jail time by pleading guilty to a lesser charge. Tim Mazie, the court justice in this case, told Megan Marcana that she's lucky to be receiving 5 years probation for attempted assault. It was under a plea deal, Sarge, after she chose not to address the victims at her sentencing on Tuesday. A horrific deal here.
1: Yeah, and you have to say, like, why, right? Why not? I mean, jeez.
0: Can you imagine this?
1: You can do, no, I can't imagine it. And I don't understand why people, you know, I don't understand what the thinking is in regards to this stuff. I really don't. It's like you've been handed a gift tossed in the mouth here.
0: Joe, she could have got 7 years. And that's the crazy thing. You know, how about embracing the fact and throwing an apology? I mean, you got to be kidding me. The Sarge with us. Joe, we have a new Hyde Park man charged with stabbing both his parents in their beds back in 2024. He was arrested in the Nassau County Courthouse Tuesday afternoon. Why? Well, he hugged his mother, and that was a violation of a judge's stay-away order. How about that? For this 26-year-old Sarge, Joshua Wilk, hugged his mother, and guess what? That's it for you.
1: Yeah, I mean, I understand that, you know. I don't know. I mean, there's some issues at play with this guy, and I don't know. I mean, at this point, does it really matter at this point? But I guess,
0: yeah.
1: I mean, he's not getting out of jail anytime soon, if ever.
0: Not anytime soon, without question. The Sarge with us. Joe, this is a rough one here with a former Riverhead High School teacher who admitted to posing as a teenager to solicit nude images from underage girls on, Snapchat, I guess, and then to sharing child porn on a messaging app. 38-year-old Ryan McCaffrey out of Ridge pled guilty to first-degree disseminating indecent material to minors. That's a felony. Before the court justice in the case, Carol Lutis, that was in Riverhead to start the week there, Joe.
1: I have zero tolerance for this stuff. I mean, throw the book at him. And, you know, especially in the school system and everything else, I mean, there's nothing worse than that.
0: Yeah. Listen, yeah, we have seen this type of stuff prior with teachers and whatnot. I agree with you. Throw away the key. This is a guy who needs a lot of help, I'll tell you that much. Joe with the crime report, the Sarge, as we wind down some of the big stories of the week. Let's see if we can give Joe another story or two. How about the Sachem school superintendent apologize, Joe, to the William Floyd community. Students reportedly displayed offensive signs during a football game. Can you imagine that? Now listen, I used to go to football games. My kids participated. They were players and whatnot. I don't remember signs of offensive nature. This that shows you how we've kind of tilted our society a little bit, Joe.
1: No, I mean, social media is to blame for a lot of this stuff.
0: Yeah, you're right.
1: Some of the things that people post and say and do. I mean, like what were you thinking? And it just never ends. And they're not thinking. And there's nobody discouraging this stuff. Could you imagine your parents or my parents back in the day if you did something like this? Forget about it.
0: Crazy stuff. Crazy stuff. The Sarge with us with the crime report. Joe, this is a strange story. Second time in a week, vehicle crashed into the toll booths at Sunken Meadow State Park in Kings Park, killed the driver, and temporarily closed the park. Now, think about it. It happened Monday, and then it happened a week ago Monday. The first time. And you wonder if there's a connection of any kind. Kind of a crazy story here.
1: Yeah, that's not, you know, that's quite the coincidence, right? And I always say I don't believe in coincidences, but You know, did we know anything about the driver? Did they talk anything about any blood alcohol content? That's the first thing I think of when you when somebody crashes into a toll booth. I mean, you have to be going at a high rate of speed to boot. I don't know if they're trying to say, like, I can drive through this, like, 60 miles an hour to see if I can get it miscalculated. I mean, we need to know a little bit more.
0: Yeah, you're right. You're right, Joe. Crazy stuff. Roosevelt man cleared of causing his mother's death during an altercation in the family home, actually asked the judge to set aside his conviction on endangering the welfare of an elderly person, argued if the evidence doesn't support manslaughter counts, it can't support the other charges. This 67-year-old Michael McDougal was accused of putting his 85-year-old mother, Carmel, in a headlock and then throwing her to the ground, causing her death almost a week later. Can you imagine that? And the daughter, by the way, also charged at the time, eventually pled guilty to endangering the welfare of an elderly person. I guess they were tired of taking care of her, put dear old mom in a headlock and toss. I mean, come on. Are you kidding me?
1: Yeah, no. I mean, anything against children or anything against senior citizens is just, you know, there's no quarter as far as I'm concerned.
0: Oh, goodness. Just, it's I tell you, I told you, the stories are getting rough. Rob Joe, a girl recovering police say she was struck by an impaired driver, while riding her bike in Bayport. It happened Monday night. You know what? Kids have to be very careful here. Young kid and people, are driving around, not of the right frame of mind these days, Joe. You gotta be very careful, especially in the evening.
1: And I want to know why. Jay, how many times do we have to talk about this, right? Like, what's going on? Like, does any other places have the same kind of issue? Or this is just like Long Island, but it seems like every week there's a horrific event that happens with a drunk driver. It just never ends.
0: Never does. Never does, my friend. And that's what we have going on there. Also, we have a Mineola man who allegedly started a fire at his apartment building, Joe. You read this one while conducting a chemistry experiment. Happened early Sunday, has been arrested on an arson charge, rightfully so. Nolan Gagler, was experimenting in his Lincoln Avenue apartment. You know, normal experiments happening at around 2:40 in the morning, when the chemical mixture reacted violently. And, thus he was arrested without incident. I think there was also some, background material regarding this guy as well, this Nolan Gagler, Joe.
1: Yeah, that's why science experiments should be done in labs, not in your home.
0: I tell you the truth, it's getting wacky. It's getting wacky. Never wacky for Joe. He's got a lot going on. Best-selling author of Cold Case Handbook, two editions. Does a wonderful job on YouTube with Gilgo and, of course, podcasting. How are we doing on all three fronts, my friend? He's up in Albany right now with getting ready for crime symposium. Give me a sense.
1: We've crossed 26,000 subscribers on the show, and the numbers are growing, and people are still watching. So it's kind of exciting. You know, we're just chugging along. We're putting out some content, and I got a new like a documentary type video that's going to be coming out in October. So it's I've been working hard behind the scenes, learning a lot of new things.
0: All right, my friend. Stay warm and stay safe. When you get out of there, we got a good old nor'easter, and we will chat with you during the week, Sarge.
1: Sounds good. Have a great week.
0: You too. The great Sarge, Joe Jacqueline, checking in with the crime report, brought to you by Crime Stoppers. Ladies and gentlemen, 1-800-220-TIPS, 1-800-220-8477. That's where all calls are indeed kept confidential. 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No issues at all with the trains. We're looking at a disabled car. It's on the Grand Central westbound at 21, exit 21, which is the Clearview exit, Route 25 Hillside Avenue, right around there. The left lane of three, that's blocked off. And then all the way in, we have one on the BQE westbound at 34th Street, but the center lane at 3, that's blocked. The island itself, though, in good shape. We are incident and we are accident free at 20 minutes past. Current temperature here in the great town of Islip outside the studios of the big airport, we're at 55 now with a feels like 46. We head to 67 and we head to Chuck Brady at the Weather Center. Craig Ferrantino, he is up next.
2: From the LI News Radio Weather Center, we head into Friday with cloudy skies this morning and a chance of rain after lunch today. We'll see a high of 66 degrees, but it could get very windy this afternoon, especially around the rain, maybe even a thunderstorm. It's a 40% chance of rain, the wind picking up to 40, maybe 45 miles an hour. Tonight, rain likely as well. Cloudy skies, 54 degrees, again breezy, a 70% chance of rain tonight, and those winds in excess of 25 to 30 miles an hour. From the LI News Weather Center, I'm forecaster Chuck Brady.
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0: 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Yesterday, the Dow lost 161 at close, 51,349. Futures right now is up just about 133. And a lot going on as we try and end the week on a positive note and welcoming in Mr. Ferrantino from the great Craig James Financial Services. Located right in the heart of Melville off of Broad Hollow Road. And a good morning to you, my friend. How you been, all right?
12: Yeah, good, Jay. Excellent. Having a great time so far. Listen, the Dow Jones Industrial Average fell 161 points yesterday, as you said. make its third straight losing day. We're hoping to turn it around today. No, three straight. It's amazing. We've been winning so much that, you know, you have one or two days on the negative and that makes the news. You know, worst September since, you know, I don't know, whatever they're saying. They haven't said any of that yet, but you'll see chirons with that kind of stuff. The S&P 500 and NASDAQ are practically flatlined. So it's not really a negative day. It's a flat day. You know, the 10-year treasury surged past 5.16%, hitting the highest level since July 2007, and the bond yields look that very good, a lot less attractive. There was an auction recently. Not many people bought the bonds, so government had to buy their own bonds. When you look at the oil prices spiking past $106 a barrel, it just had the investors looking for some better alternatives. However, you know, there's a report surfaced, U.S. and Iran, though, are in discussions to reopen the Strait of Hormuz. And that sort of erased a lot of the intraday losses. So it was one of those up and down days. You got the president meeting with Xi, as you were mentioning yesterday. And, you know, you're really looking at the engine is humming on the economic hood, maybe too loudly, but you're starting to see some good moves here. And on the corporate side, individual stocks, you see Walmart, you know, kind of was something that brought the Dow Jones Industrial Average, only 330 stocks down. It came down 2%. PepsiCo announced it's shutting down its 60-year-old plant in Maryland, laying off 140 workers. And that's some workers, not a lot, but it is. If you take away from soda and the factory floor, we look at Amazon making headlines for a boomerang hiring. They laid off about 30,000 people earlier in the year. Boomerang means that he wants them back. They want them back. They're actively begging some of them to come back. So talk about making some mistakes there. Amazon looking for more people. We have Google saying that they're going to do what Musk is doing. They're going to build data centers or to look at data centers in the sky. And put them in the orbit so you don't need to worry about cooling. You don't need to worry about energy or neighbors telling you you're doing a bad thing. That position from certain neighborhoods across the United States. And today, of course, we got a higher open, as you mentioned. Looking at this enthusiasm for artificial intelligence, Alchemy Technologies are skyrocketing 21%. Mm. And we're looking at that very much. Advanced Micro Devices. And Intel also looking very good. They're still on this artificial intelligence wave. Now, hey, look, you shouldn't have to navigate these markets alone. 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
0: There you go. You heard it here first, ladies and gentlemen. Hey,
12: yes, sir.
0: By the way, I know that there's a little focus on affordability. Senate Republicans trying to put it front and center in their messaging. We got, 39 days to the election and everything else, but lawmakers are at it. The Senate agreed to return next week to Washington to consider a bill that's aimed at shielding consumers from electricity price hikes, all amidst this this boom, you know, this AI data center boom, Greg. And of course, you know, Democrats are saying, well, it doesn't go far enough, you know, that type of thing. So, we'll see what happens there, but that's something, interesting where they're coming over recess to come there.
12: Yeah. Huh? Sitting in front of an audience in a gym somewhere, if you're a politician, you can say, oh yeah, I'm slowing up this AI, you know, blah, blah, blah, blah. That's fine. Just something, it's just fodder, noise. I don't think it's any big impact. If you do it across the United States, we'll be much less competitive. And the name of the game is artificial intelligence, at least for competitive, to keep the United States competitive. Hey, Jay, you know, I was at the JVC Broadcasting Business Night last night.
0: Talk to me about that. Talk to me about how did it go?
12: Yeah. Oh, man, you had all the JVC broadcasting stars, not the biggest one, Mr. Jay Oliver. That's saddest. Your name was mentioned many times in the evening. At one point, the wonderful, wonderful county got up on the microphone. He says he wakes up every morning to Allied in the AM with Jay Oliver while he's shaving. He loves the show. He goes, Jay gets so passionate. He got passionate about talking about you. You missed that. We saw the Angie Carpenter yesterday, the Angie Carpenter Airport. Wonderful. Good to see them. There's some people from District Attorney Ray Tierney's office. He had some other people. And he had a bunch of great tables. People took out their vendors. And there was great music. There was sort of a DJ by Tom Squarek, and you had some great food there as well. Wonderful people. KDJ was there. I didn't know everybody, Jay, to be honest. But
0: yeah.
12: your great producers, Kieran and Marcus, were there. I finally got to meet them. I talked to them all the time. I never got to meet them face-to-face. So it was just a really, really tremendous event. Great networking opportunities. I had the head of the Chamber of Commerce. He had a couple of Chamber of Commerce people. He had somebody from the town of Southampton trustees. Really just a great, great group of people last night. And I was honored to be with so many people. Sadly, as I was clutching my handkerchief, my buddy Jay Oliver sadly couldn't make it. But
0: and you know,
12: it was the best we could do without you.
0: I tell you the truth, I was ready to do it, ready to come in. And, you know, my dog, I haven't really spoken publicly about it. My dog is like almost in hospice, you know, the way we're taking care of it here. Yeah, so it was tough. I had the flight and everything. I just couldn't pull the trigger on it based on that. But I will be up for the next one in March, I promise you.
12: Okay.
0: And I look forward to that. And, you know, by the way, you know, with County Executive Romaine, is that the only time he listens to me while he's shaving? You know, he keeps telling me, you know, like Ed. 6A, 9A, you know, forget the shaving aspect here. I want the whole show. One of the greats. I love Ed. I love all those, and of course, Angie and everybody. So I miss them all, but I'm glad you had the experience. Glad you had the experience. And I can't thank you enough, buddy. Have a phenomenal weekend. We'll watch these markets and look forward to talking with you on a Monday morning. How's that?
12: Excellent, Jay. Thank you so much. I truly appreciate it. Thanks,
0: you got it. The great Ferentino. Remember, any questions, 393-2888, 631-393-2888. We'll get Kieran's experiences from last night. A little bit later on, Kieran, we'll get to you on that. I got two of the great producers. I'm lucky with Kieran and Marcus. I got to be honest with you. So all that in play at 733. Short break, Kieran. We got Terry O'Leary waiting in the wings. We'll get to him right after this.
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0: Well, we got a big storm, ladies and gentlemen. If you've been out away for a period of time. You just happened to kind of hop back here on the island. Get ready. We had Dave Riddell from the Weather Center. It's real. Coastal impacts beyond. Bat down the old hatch, especially out in the East End. Terry O'Leary is the commissioner of the New York State Division of Homeland Security Emergency Services. Nice enough to give us a couple of minutes here on a Friday morning program right here on the island. Mr. Commissioner, it's great having you. Tough circumstances, but Long Islanders are resilient. We've got a beauty coming as far as this storm. Welcome aboard, my friend.
16: Thank you, Jay. Thank you for the opportunity this morning. I appreciate it.
0: It is a pleasure. So as Homeland Security Emergency Services Commissioner for the state, what's the number one obligation right now on the docket?
16: So obviously it's keeping New Yorkers safe. No matter what the threat is, the division works really hard to make sure that New Yorkers are prepared, safe, and resilient. And as you said, Long Islanders, they're tough. That's what Long Island's known for. And a nor'easter is nothing new, but it's the first one of the year, and we want to make sure that everybody knows what we're going to be facing over the next 36 to 48 hours.
0: Yeah. Hey, listen, fall season upon us, 8:05 on Tuesday night, and then a couple of days later, we're in for this. Now, we're used to this stuff, and you know what? I'd rather have it now than when the snow comes. You know, if the temperatures were a little lower, as was described by Dave Riddell yesterday from the Weather Center in Upton, you know, we'd be getting a doozy here, but we'll take the rain right now and the wind. But I guess the biggest thing is the coastal flooding, right, Terry? I mean, you got to be careful of that, the low-lying areas, you know, making sure people are aware, especially down wires and limbs. That's key, too, with these trees. So that's you're looking at, what, 60-mile-an-hour winds here, right?
16: Yeah, there are going to be gusts up into the 50s and maybe touch 60 miles an hour. So we want people to be prepared for power outages. You know, this really is a coastal storm. There will be some rain. And on the East End, when you get out, like I'd say east of Mastic, there's a chance on Saturday there may be a little bit of flash flooding. But it's really about the coastal storm and the wind. So we want people to stay out of the water, right? That's obvious. Stay off the beaches. We're going to see erosion in all the places that we normally do, Dune Road out in Suffolk, along the Shelter Islands on the Great South Bay, all the way east to, like, even East Rockaway in Nassau County. We're going to see some pretty serious surf. So stay off the beaches. Stay out of the water. If you live in those communities that you know they always flood, right? We know where they are in Freeport and other places. Don't park your car near the water, right? Move it now before it starts. I know this morning it looks pretty nice, but the wind's already starting to kick up out east. On our mezzanette, we see that in South Hold, they've got winds over 20 miles an hour sustained with gusts up to 30, and that's going to hit the rest of the island by this afternoon.
0: Yep. Terry O'Leary is the commissioner of New York State Division of Homeland Security Emergency Services. Getting us ready, for this storm. And, you know, one thing what Dave said at the Weather Center about an hour ago, Tara, the impact, coastal impact, you know, talking, southern Nassau, southwestern Suffolk County, a little bit of a change, from what he told us yesterday, that the coastal, areas are going to be hit hard here. Give me a sense of that.
16: Yeah, so it's not only going to be the South Shore. That's where it'll be the worst, but the North Shore is going to see it too. So the Huntington area, there's going to be surf up to 7 feet in the Sound, and it's now stretching all the way west to Westchester. So basically the entire island is going to be getting hit here, which is why we want folks to prepare early. I think this afternoon with the rain will come in this afternoon. The winds are going to be pretty strong. So this afternoon's commute might be a bit of a mess. If you can get home early, I would suggest get to where you're going, because the coastal flooding will be the worst come high tide. High tide tonight, I think, is going to be around 8 o'clock on the west end of the island, closer to midnight on the east end. No. But it's not going to stop. It's going to keep going through Saturday night, early Sunday morning.
0: You know, it's interesting. I heard somebody say yesterday, as we kind of wind down hurricane season, we haven't had one here in the East. First time in about 100 years, Hawaii is actually going through a couple of these. But won't you know it, Terry, without the hurricanes in play, we got a beauty here with the nor'easter. So, you know, it's kind of like a mini hurricane when you think about it, right?
16: It is, and, you know, I'll tell you, one of the things that we like to do, we want to make sure that we're prepared. And so at the division, we've got the State Office of Emergency Management, which we've actually grown a bit under the governor over the last few years. And with that, we've been better partners with the locals. So yesterday I was on the phone with Rudy Sunderman for Frez out in Suffolk, and I know our director of emergency management has been talking to Jeff Satilli in Nassau County. The governor's been reaching out as well, talking to the county execs, making sure that they have what they need. Long Island's got a fantastic volunteer fire service who are prepared for these types of things, but you want to make sure that you exercise so that if we do get a hurricane someday, if we do get something overwhelmed, we're ready to go. And that's one of the great things we've seen in the last couple of days, the partnership between the local, county, and state level to make sure that we're ready for whatever comes our way.
0: Yeah, no doubt about it. You're right. We got great leadership here in that regard. Not only with Frez, but superintendent, highway guys, and two great county executives kind of leading the charge. So we're well equipped here leadership wise as far as right here on Long Island. Terry O'Leary, Commissioner of the State Division of Homeland Security and Emergency Services. Yeah, we're going to get walloped with the wind and the rain and everything else. And I guess finally, Terry, I guess the best thing is that of a key word here, and that of preparation, because we still have some hours to go, but it would be a good time as people kind of head inside for the weekend. Make sure you're well equipped, right? Make sure you have the hydration of water and, you know, food and whatever you need. Now is the time to kind of get it done before all this stuff starts, right?
16: Yeah, make sure your phones are charged. We will see some power outages with the wind. You know, as you said, batten down the hatches. Go outside and make sure whatever you've got in the yard is secured, right? We don't want anything blowing into the neighbor's yard or down the street. If you do live in one of those low-lying areas, move your car. Don't be parked near a canal if you know we normally see it. You know, this is going to be a storm like we saw last October where some of the coastal roads were overwashed and there's erosion. So you got a few hours now, get ready, and then, yeah, I would say hunker down for the weekend.
0: You know, another thing also, pick up the meds. If you have some scripts at the local pharmacies, make sure you get it. Don't wait till tomorrow, but make sure you get that, right? So that's a very important point there.
16: That's a great call. You know, and one thing I would say, you know, if your listeners want, they should have a plan. And on our website, if you go to our website at dhses.ny.gov, you'll find there's a kit to help you get started to make a plan. We also will do in-person trainings, not this weekend, but we'll come down and we'll do a training to help you make a plan and prepare for whatever hazards there are. But that was a great spot, Jay. Get your meds, right? If you're not sure if you're getting through the weekend, have that ready. Take care of it this morning.
0: Yeah, let's make sure our loved ones, our seniors are taken care of in that regard. Terry, great stuff. Terry O'Leary, the Commissioner of the New York State Division of Homeland Security and Emergency Services, getting it done for us on these Long Island airwaves. Terry, you stay safe. We thank you for all you do there.
16: Thanks. You too, Jay.
0: You got it. You know, listen. We got a storm, folks. It's about preparation and really be mindful of those who can't get out and prepare, you know, our seniors, our loved ones and all that stuff. So let's be mindful. Even if you have a neighbor who can't get out, you know, maybe knock on the door, say, hey, can I get you anything? You know, that type of thing. So that would be a good thing, to take care of. Good job. And thank you, by the way, to the governor's office, for setting up that spot with Terry. They got a hold of me yesterday. I said, yeah, let's get them on. It's important. 7:44 on this, Friday morning, ladies and gentlemen. Let's, check out what's happening in and around. 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Veterans, could be a great spot for you. 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And it's about aircraft crew lives. 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A company's been around since 1968, family owned and operated. 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Tremendous stuff. 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We are fine on the trains. Always remember train time, the app from the MTA, MTA.org, hitting the rail icon. That also to give you latest info, cancellations and or delays. Regarding your particular station. So the trains, in pretty good shape. No issues. Railways itself, for the most part, we're fine. We're really in good shape as far as Long Island is concerned. We have a spot, all the way in, disabled vehicle on the Grand Central. Westbound side, it's right at exit 21. This was out there prior. The 295 North Route 25 Hillside Avenue exit. The westbound side, a left lane of three, that's blocked off there because of the disabled car. Also, we're looking at an accident just west of exit 11, which is Jewel Avenue. The two left lanes of four are blocked off there. Core of the island, though, central out to your forks are fine at 14.5 to the top of the hour. Current temp, we're at 55 here in Isla. 56, make that. Feels like 47 as we head to 67. Let's go to Chuck Brady for the update. He at the Weather Center.
2: From the LI News Radio Weather Center, we head into Friday with cloudy skies this morning and a chance of rain after lunch today. We'll see a high of 66 degrees, but it could get very windy this afternoon, especially around the rain, maybe even a thunderstorm. It's a 40% chance of rain, the wind picking up to 40, maybe 45 miles an hour. Tonight, rain likely as well. Cloudy skies, 54 degrees, again breezy, a 70% chance of rain tonight, and those winds in excess of 25 to 30 miles an hour. From the LI News Weather Center, I'm forecaster Chuck Brady.
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18: 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If you agree with any or all of these beliefs, on November 3rd, please vote for me, Dean Murray, for New York State Senate. 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
19: Hi, I'm Dawn, and this is a true story. 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I was diagnosed with lupus, Hashimoto's, chronic fatigue, and other inflammatory conditions. I became so inflamed that I didn't even look the same. 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
1: All righty. Coming up in the next hour, we'll hear from Mr. Schwartz, Stevie, with his little potpourri in his spot at the end of the month on a Friday. That's coming up Monday. I'm looking forward to talking with Ray Perini. We used to talk with Ray all the time on Mangano and all that. That happened way back. Well, you know, he kind of got a resentence of 10 years, and we'll have Ray on. Not an easy get. Ray's a busy guy in the lawyer category. So we'll have Ray on Monday morning. No Rich Human. We'll have him in October. So we'll get ready for the final couple of days of September before we turn the page into October. Now, right in the middle of the Chi visit with Trump, they had the big state dinner last night. One was on the mayor. I know steak and something else was on. But all in all, the second summit of the year and first visit to D.C. in more than a decade is, you know, they try and navigate one of the world's most consequential bilateral relationships here. So we'll see what goes on there. A lot on the line, obviously, a lot to discuss. I know gifted to the president and the United States was a couple of panda bears that will be at the Atlanta Zoo. That's a wonderful thing. They'll be discussing, I'm sure, a lot behind closed doors today, even more so, you know, with AI and Iran, and some trade, you know, some of the other stuff involved there. So, they got a good, it seems like they have a good relationship, but you know, again, you know, you got a lot of Democrats, you know, I heard like Schumer say, you know what, rule with an iron fist, not a velvet one, you know, that type of thing. Listen, there's no doubt about it. Trump is enamored with guys like this, you know, whether it be Kim Jong-un over in North Korea, Putin, Xi for sure. But, you know, we don't know exactly what goes on behind closed doors. So I think the jump on Trump, because, you know, the fact is that, Xi, Putin, Kim, they're not nice guys. We know that. They're dictatorial in a sense, in a big way. And, you know, it's important to at least, try to have a relationship. It's better to have a relationship than no relationship, you know, with guys like this. So, we'll see what goes on there. And I tell you, I caught an interview last night. I got home. And I saw Brett Baer of Fox News talking with the president of Iran. You know, it's unbelievable. If you watch that interview, and you could probably, you know, catch it somewhere. You know, it's almost as if Iran is the victim here. I mean, they paint themselves always as the victim. You know, forget the 50 years of torture and everything else that they have unleashed on this planet, especially with the United States, going back to the hostage days of 79. And everything else, you know, they can do no wrong. You know, they're just a country that does their thing and whatnot. You know, there's some good questions asked, but you know, you were never getting the truth. I don't think one answer was actually the truth, to be honest with you. From what we have learned and read and whatnot and understood regarding Iran, just nothing was truthful at all. Outside, you know, the fact where, you know, they want to get along with everybody, that including Israel, by the way. And speaking of Israel, how about that speech of Netanyahu, to the General Assembly of the UN yesterday? I mean, there's a lot of vitriol involved. And quite frankly, you know, it was unleashed to the mayor. It was unleashed to a lot of individuals, in and around. And a lot of people objected to that type of speech. There were a lot of protesters yesterday. You know, a lot of this is believing what you want to believe. You know, whether it's a genocide, you know, Israel's part of the genocide regarding Gaza and the Palestinians and the protesting. It just never ends. And it's never going to be understood because that's the way people want to act. That's the way people want to believe. These protests that we have seen over the last couple of years regarding the college campuses and everything else, it was about making a statement. It wasn't about facts. It wasn't about the intricacies of why

0: you know, one would protest. Understanding the nature, the history. You know, that's not part of the equation. But what Bibi Netanyahu did yesterday was really cite the fact of what Iran is all about, what the vitriol is all about as far as what he has received from around the globe and the Middle East. And what people seem to forget sometimes is what happened almost 3 years ago on October the 7th. You know, when 1,200 Israelis were murdered. Babies were beheaded. People were burned alive. You know? And I implore people to see uncut versions of what happened on October the 7th to really understand, you know, the center of it all. So when I hear, you know, free Palestine, well, you know, again, as I've stated this week, finish the sentence, free Palestine from terrorist organizations. Like Hamas, like Hezbollah, like the Houthi rebels. And of course, all perpetrated from the tentacles of Iran. So anyway, a little bit of what I caught yesterday at 7:56. Now, Karen, we'll do some headlines at the top. We'll get you involved as far as last night, the great networking event at 8:20. How's that? Give us a couple of minutes. On the Karen Orlando side of things, as far as what happened at the airport, we'll hear from Karen on that. First, at 3.5 minutes to the top, let's get a traffic check one final time, brought to you by the great East-West Industries, Long Island's leader of the aerospace community, eastwestindustries.com. No issues at all with the trains. We're still seeing an accident on the Grand Central West past exit 11, Jewell Avenue, with the two left lanes before that. Continues to be blocked off there. And also, we have an accident on the BQE westbound at 34th Street, the center of 3 block. The core of the island, though, looking good at this point of the morning. No issues, no incidents, no accidents to talk about. Central points east. If you're heading out to the Forks, you're in for a pretty good ride, and points west as well. No issues at 7:57. And current temperature outside the studios here at the big airport, we are at, 56 degrees, 57 to make that. We'll go up another 10. Feels cooler. But, we have all kinds of warnings in play with this storm. Folks, coastal flood, high surf, wind, you name it, all there. And, batten down the old hatches. Terry O'Leary with us, from the state, Dave Riddell at the Weather Center. It's, you know, it's a big storm, a lot of rain, a lot of wind. At 7:58, quick hit from Chuck Brady. Hit the Weather Center. We shall return in a few. More headlines coming up.
1: From the LI News Radio Weather Center, we head into Friday with cloudy skies this morning and a chance of rain after lunch today. We'll see a high of 66 degrees, but it could get very windy this afternoon, especially around the rain, maybe even a thunderstorm. It's a 40% chance of rain, the wind picking up to 40, maybe 45 miles an hour. Tonight, rain likely as well. Cloudy skies, 54 degrees, again breezy, a 70% chance of rain tonight, and those winds in excess of 25 to 30 miles an hour. From the LI News Weather Center, I'm forecaster Chuck Brady.
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0: Good morning, Long Island. It is 8:03. I'm Jay Oliver. This is 103.9 LI News Radio on this Friday. It is September the 25th. And here's some of the stories we've been covering. Obviously, it's going to be a rough weekend of weather here on the island. The coastline will get hit very hard. As far as this coming nor'easter, towns across the county in Suffolk taking the steps to prepare, key word now, for the storm's potential impacts. Also, we'll tell you about all the event cancellations that have come by way of us, all because of the weather. Dow yesterday lost 161 at close, 51,349. That's the starting point. And futures right now, upward about 120. We'll keep an eye on that. The sports, we have the Yankees, who won. Cameron Beyond beat the Rays last night. Finish up the season at home against the Orioles. Starting the Tuesday playoffs in all likelihood with the Red Sox. The wild card round. Mets, finish up in Texas. Couldn't go for the sweep. They had to Washington. Finish it up with the Nationals. Ducks, a win away. How about that? One win away, folks, of capturing another championship. They can wrap that up tonight at Fairfield Properties against the very pesky Blue Crabs from Southern Maryland. We got your Jets and Giants lined up as well. Temps right now are in the mid-50s, 57 here in Islip. Feels like 47 as we hit the 67. We have all kinds of advisory, coastal flood, wind, high surf, you name it. And a coastal flood warning up later as well. We have those stories and more. Traffic and weather, we'll give it to you every 10 on the 5s right here on the islands only, 24-7. 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
11: ABC News, I'm Brian Clark. Millions of Americans in the paths of some big storms up and down the East Coast. Preparations are underway for a nor'easter expected to start hitting later today. Those alerts extend from New England to the Carolinas. ABC's Hannah Bata has more.
7: On North Carolina's Outer Banks, parts of Highway 12, a crucial main artery there, badly damaged. Nearby homes also threatened. And along the Virginia coast, entire neighborhoods underwater.
11: And Hurricane Nola is one of several storms spinning through the Pacific right now, threatening to dump what could be feet of rain on parts of Hawaii, raising worries about flooding. The summit between President Trump and China's Xi Jinping continues today in Washington with a joint visit to the National Archives. So far, though, no concrete agreements have emerged from the meetings. Iran's now offering to reopen the Strait of Hormuz if the U.S. agrees to several conditions, including lifting the American blockade. This is ABC News.
0: 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Nobody better as far as the selection process regarding new pre-owned used, you name it, it's all there. 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In Riverhead. Good to go via the trains and the roads. In excellent shape right now. Everything's on schedule as far as the rails are concerned. Nothing to impede your progress as far as driving. You want to get it done now rather than later. All good. Traveling Central Forks, your fine points west expressway, north of St. Grand Central through Suffolk, Nassau, Queens. You're heading into the city. Tunnels are in good shape. Bridges as well. At 7:30 past the hour of 8. Current temp here in Islip outside the studios of the big airport. 57 and holding. It feels like 47 as we head to 67. And remember all these advisories they got out there right now. Coastal flood, high surf, wind, you name it. All underway. And, of course, the fun stuff. Where the wind picks up in the next hour or so. The rain will pick up, start around 8 tonight and continue all throughout. So make sure you are fortified. And especially our seniors, make sure they're fortified too with everything that they might need. At nearly 8 past the hour of 8, let's send it over to Chuck Brady here at the Weather Center.
1: From the LI News Radio Weather Center, we head into Friday with cloudy skies this morning and a chance of rain after lunch today. We'll see a high of 66 degrees, but it could get very windy this afternoon, especially around the rain, maybe even a thunderstorm. It's a 40% chance of rain, the wind picking up to 40, maybe 45 miles an hour. Tonight, rain likely as well. Cloudy skies, 54 degrees, again breezy, a 70% chance of rain tonight, and those winds in excess of 25 to 30 miles an hour. From the LI News Weather Center, I'm forecaster Chuck Brady.
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0: All right, LI News time right now, 8:09. Yeah, it's going to be a rough weekend. We know that, folks. So in addition, we got all kinds of advisories being issued for all of the island. 2 this afternoon through 6 Sunday morning. Keep that in mind. That's the window. I guess the big change from earlier in the week is that this is looking like a much more impactful storm for the island. You heard Dave Riddell from yesterday to today. The change is the coastline. We're talking about southern Nassau, southwestern Suffolk County. They're going to get hit hard. Besides all the east end stuff, it is not going to be a very good situation. So plan ahead. You got some time. Plan ahead. You got the chance of some power outages. areas of flooding, rain, coastal flooding along the shoreline key here during high tide from now through tomorrow. So check your local tides and shoreline alerts. The worst coastal flooding during high tide will be during the Friday through Saturday, today through tomorrow morning. You know, these high tide cycles, it's going to be continuous situation of water in the streets and areas typically that are prone to coastal flooding. Strongest wind, folks, the strongest wind will be tonight through Sunday morning. Gusts up to around 60 miles per hour. You heard Terry O'Leary from Homeland Security from the state. 60, not out of the question. 35 to 50 in that range. Continuous 60, not out of the question there. Over the east end. So the worst of the rain, still somewhat in question, but expect, you know, off and on periods, moderate to heavy stuff tonight into Saturday, steadiest, heaviest rain, still likely tomorrow night, Saturday night into early Sunday. That's when the brunt of the storm. So, we expect some slow improvements to develop, into Sunday afternoon, hopefully by your Monday morning commute. That's when things will kind of, settle it in. Somewhat there. So, all in all, let's hear George Gorman of the Parks on how he's worried about corrosion, from this storm. Let's cut to Kieran. Let's hear George.
19: We're concerned about the flooding. We're concerned about the erosion. And again, erosion out there occurred last winter that really didn't recover as much as we had hoped. So we're keeping an eye out for the entire East Hampton from Napig all the way around Montauk Point.
0: Yep. Chip Gorman. I would imagine, maybe the son of George, Parks Regional Director, on how it's kind of weird there's been no flooding already this year. And he's right. Let's hear that from Chip. Kieran, that's cut through.
19: It's kind of unusual that we haven't seen flooding yet this year. Usually at the end of August, we'll see flooding. We'll see effects from hurricanes. There hasn't really been any hurricanes. We haven't really seen the effects.
0: Yeah, he's right. And as I mentioned to Terry before, we haven't had a hurricane here, folks. And he's now Hawaii's getting a couple of things going, over in the Pacific, but really here in the East, it's the first time in a century we haven't gotten anything really. So we're lucky in that regard, but we, you know, we just turned the page into fall and we got our first one here now. Fall was what, Tuesday night? We got our nor'easter coming, this week. And now with that, we got a lot of postponements, a lot of these events, some of them rescheduled. I'll give you a few here. Everybody loves the potato festival here on the island. That was, at Farmingdale State College, tomorrow and Sunday. It's been rescheduled now, November 7 and 8. The Greenport Maritime, one of my favorites. I used to love going out there, in Greenport. That's been rescheduled now for the 16th of October through the 18th. So it's, always been a lot of fun out there. So we'll have that back. Big Truck Day. The Bridgehampton Children's Museum of the East End's annual truck day was scheduled for tomorrow, 10 a.m. to noon. No date yet, as far as rescheduled there. Tour of the Hamptons, the biking event that was scheduled for Sunday in Southampton, canceled. Greek Festival in the harbor. They're still monitoring this whole thing. We'll see what happens. That was to be, scheduled for, Sunday in Port Washington. We'll get an update on that at some point. The festival of the Chamber Fall Festival, the Wading River Chamber Fall Festival, they're monitoring. I think that's going to be rescheduled. The Cedar Beach Blues Festival is postponed for October the 3rd now. Let's see what else here. We got the Italian Festival in Massapequa. They're still monitoring that. The 29th annual Italian Feast on Broadway. Still planned for Sunday. I don't know how, but the rain date is October the 4th. I would look for that. And the Ironman race set for Jones Beach in Wanta on Saturday. Well, that's out. And I'll see if we can get a date there. We got the car show at Tobey. That's postponed. The Fall Fun Fest at Sands Point Preserve. That's postponed until the 4th. Tobey Car Show, folks, October the 3rd. That'll be at 11 a.m. The Hamptons Marathon, canceled. The half marathon and 5K planned for tomorrow. That is a cancel. It'll be rescheduled. Don't have the date yet there. So, keep an eye on that. In Nassau, Hempstead Town Supervisor John Ferretti said the town has closed its beaches, for today, Saturday and Sunday, kind of a no-brainer there. He said they built up the dunes to prevent erosion. You'll see a lot of that, the sand dunes being built up there. So all that going on there. He said expect some coastal flooding within the town of Hempstead, particularly in the Island Park area, and encourage the many residents stay inside and avoid driving through the flooded streets. That's key there. So that's what we got going on. I think we've covered it, Kieran, as far as the overall event to take place. So that's what we got going. 8:15, just about 8:16. Let's get the update as far as the travels are concerned. Again, brought to you by the Great Apple Honda business. A long time, over 70 years, and for good reason. Check out all that's going on Route 58 there in Riverhead with the Great Apple Honda. The trains are great, and so are the roads. Really nothing to complain about right now. Traveling east, you're fine. If you're traveling west, all throughout Expressway, Northern State, Grand Central, you're fine. Seabed, Oyster Bay, Wantagh, Meadowbrook, in good shape. Traveling east, 25A, 25. Sound Avenue, Greenport, Sunrise Highway, both directions. Traveling east, Hampton Bays, East Hampton, Montauk. You're good to go at 16 past 8. And once again, we will tell you we are at 57 degrees here in the great town of Islip. We head to 67. Let's head over to Chuck Brady and here at the Weather Center.
1: From the LI News Radio Weather Center, we head into Friday with cloudy skies this morning and a chance of rain after lunch today. We'll see a high of 66 degrees, but it could get very windy this afternoon, especially around the rain, maybe even a thunderstorm. It's a 40% chance of rain, the wind picking up to 40, maybe 45 miles an hour. Tonight, rain likely as well. Cloudy skies, 54 degrees, again breezy, a 70% chance of rain tonight, and those winds in excess of 25 to 30 miles an hour. From the LI News Weather Center, I'm forecaster Chuck Brady.
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0: 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Vote ISP today and every day, all through, October the 5th. Still some time to make it happen. Let's make Long Island proud. And please cast that, very important vote today. You can vote as many times as you want, by the way. Kieran Orlando's told me he's voted about 100 times already. So, we're in pretty good shape. Now, Kieran, was at the big event last night. twice a year. Always a big time event. And we heard a little bit prior with Craig Ferrantino was there. And Mr. Orlando, what was your experience last night at the big event?
2: Yes, sir. I was there. It's always better than the last. It was a great night. We had the JVC promotions team holding it down. Everything running smooth, led by Allison. We had our LI News board op crew in the booth running those live interviews all night. It was great. I was up front at the table with my boy Wayne on the promo team, greeting the fantastic business owners and networkers that came to participate. There was booze, there was food, there was county executive Ed Romaine. It was a great night.
0: Wow. How about that? And Kieran does a nice job, by the way. When he's not doing this, he does promotions and does a hell of a job. And he's a busy guy. You know, tell the folks a little bit about promotions, exactly what goes on.
2: It's great. You can end up anywhere. We do pop up either tables or booths all over at various concerts. The summer concert series is a big one. And depending on what kind of show it is which one of our stations we send. And it's one of the best ways that I've met people over the past year, is by going to those events and working them and being at the table, being a friendly face. I love talking to people, and it's a great, great way to meet people.
0: Awesome. And you had a big crowd last night at the airport?
2: Big crowd. It was great. Filled up quick. As soon as 6 o'clock hit, gates were open, and the rest was history.
0: Yeah, that's good stuff. Did people, talk to you about the show itself, the morning show, or not really?
2: You know, everybody was asking where you were.
0: Really?
2: Every single person I saw, I had to tell them. I was sadder and sadder every time when I told them that you weren't going to be coming through.
0: Yeah, rough deal. What I'm doing here. I wanted it. And, you know, I know a lot of people have asked me about the old doggy here. So it's our little baby, 13. So I tell you, dogs are rough.
2: Yeah, no, I'm sorry to hear that, by the way.
0: I had a flight and everything, but, you know, dog's almost like, I don't know. We're on the back nine here. Let's put it that way. But, the great thing about dogs are the first 5, 6, 7 years of existence. The bad thing about animals is the 8, 9, 10, 11, 12 years of existence. You know, the final 4 or 5 years. It just sucks. You know, I don't know what else to say. It's rough because, you know, we're giving the pills, you got a shot, give a certain amount of pills, cardiac pills. And you know, it's like, how do dogs get pulmonary hypertension is beyond me. This is beyond me. They're a 10 pound animal. Stellar little doggy, little Maltese poo. But you know, they get sick and it gets ugly. And this is the last time I'm doing this. I'll tell you that much. I already made it very, very well known in the old household. But my vote is no more animals. I'm done. Too much invested, you know? But in any case, I am glad, Kira, that it went well with, the lovely Angie Cobb, who, by the way, I want to congratulate Angie. She's going to be the grand marshal there, for the upcoming Columbus State Parade. That's a nice job. We'll have Angie on before that. That's a nice job if Angie's listening. Congratulations to her. And there's some great things stated is Ed Romaine and everything else, last night. So that's a good event. It's a fun event. A lot of businesses, a lot of vendors there, Kieran, right? A lot of vendors in and around the studio.
2: Yeah. Some familiar faces and some new ones. It's always good to see new vendors popping up.
0: Yeah. Oh, it's good stuff. Joe Edelman, the operations manager and everything else does a nice job,
2: managing with everything. Chaos over here.
0: Yeah. A lot of chaos. And of course, Marcus. Now, is Marcus, are you coming in Monday or is Marcus?
2: Marcus is going to be taking my Monday.
0: Monday. So you guys are doing the old switcheroo here.
2: Yeah, we flipped it.
0: We flipped it around. All right. It's all good and great stuff. And we appreciate, what you do for us and everything else. So keep it up. Keep up the great work, pal. Good stuff. And Kieran has a nice role with JVC Broadcast. Wearing a couple of different hats, as a lot of people do around here.
2: Happy to be here. I enjoyed all of it.
0: There you go. 8:25. Now get ready for Mr. Schwartz. Do we have his opening, Kieran? His little opening?
2: Yeah, we got him.
0: Good. So we'll line him up at 8:30, Mr. Schwartz. I never know what he brings to the table. Very little as always, but we have to have him on because you know what happens? He bugs the heck out of me. You know, as far as the week leading up to his monthly appearance, you know. And I just say, you know what? You gotta be on point. You can't go off the rails as he always does. You know? But we'll see what he brings to the table. Could be his final appearance. We'll see. 8:25 on a busy Friday show. Let's get a sense of the travels. It is brought to you again by, Apple Honda, folks, applehonda.net. One of the great dealerships. If you're shopping around, why would you go anywhere else? Apple Honda, just to see a cause, in play. Let's get a sense of the travels here. Trains are fine. So are the roads. Really nothing to talk about. In a derogatory sense. So we're incident free. We're accident free. We like that. So, get out there and prep, for the storm. Get out there to the stores. Get your water, get your milk, your bread, your cookies, a little ice cream. And line yourself up for the weekend indoors and make sure our seniors, neighbors who can't get out, knock on their door and see if you can get them anything. But right now your roads are good at 826. Current temp here in Iceland is 57 degrees. We'll head to 67. We head to Chuck Brady here at the Weather Center. Stevie Schwartz next.
1: From the LI News Radio Weather Center, we head into Friday with cloudy skies this morning and a chance of rain after lunch today. We'll see a high of 66 degrees, but it could get very windy this afternoon, especially around the rain, maybe even a thunderstorm. It's a 40% chance of rain, the wind picking up to 40, maybe 45 miles an hour. Tonight, rain likely as well. Cloudy skies, 54 degrees, again breezy, a 70% chance of rain tonight, and those winds in excess of 25 to 30 miles an hour. From the LI News Weather Center, I'm forecaster Chuck Brady.
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0: Yeah. And, all righty. Well, let's, Kieran, let's bring him in. The dreamer of, dreamers. His name, of course, you know him very well, folks. Mr. Stephen Schwartz, he has done it all, entrepreneur extraordinaire, part of the smart guys back in the day. And, Stevie in his usual spot here with a potpourri on this final Friday of, the month of September. And we say good morning to you, Mr. Schwartz. How are you, sir?
1: Good morning, Jay. Weather will not stop me this weekend. Will not. I repeat, will not. Long Island Ducks be at that championship game, one win away. Come on. Yep. We finally got a little excitement going on here in New York baseball. You finally get those, we're going to beat the Crabs and we're going to win the championship. Let's go. Right.
0: And you know a lot about the Crabs. And
1: I'm a duck. I'm not a crab.
0: Okay. I thought you were back in the day. I'm part of the Crabs.
1: No.
0: But it's an exciting time. You're right. The Ducks who have won championships prior. You know the franchise well. And you know what? It's been buried a little bit here and there, but they are vying. They could celebrate tonight.
1: Yes.
0: And get it in before the big storm. How about that?
1: There you go. But then, you know, it gets better. The weekend gets better. Nothing stops me. Weather. Nothing is stopping me. You're going to love this because we've kept this a little secret from you, but me and the old smart guy, Charlie Walshine, have been training for the Ironman event, and we have a special guest that I haven't heard that it's been canceled yet, by the way. So me and Charlie are running in that Ironman event, and we are going to make you proud, Jay.
0: Well,
1: we're going to win that Ironman event. But you know who we're running it with? Me, Charlie, and a good friend of yours has been a big part of the training.
0: Who's that?
1: Harlan. We're running the Ironman.
0: Now, listen, Harlan, I can believe. You know, Harlan, I tell you, Harlan at 77, you know, can kick both your keisters in one shot.
1: I know about it.
0: And by the way, you know, I'm not surprised about Charles, because last time I saw Charlie at the telethon, he looked pretty good. You know, ashen color, unshaven, filthy sweatsuit and sneakers, goiter and everything else. So he's primed and ready for this little session that you guys
1: can do. The reason why we're bringing Harlan is because we need someone to talk to about politics while we're doing this to motivate us to let the time go by.
0: Well, he will, he will educate you.
1: We have Dr. Ron Sinagra also, taking care of Charlie. So,
0: all right.
1: You know what? Sinagra is the greatest. He takes care of me because I think that Dr. Ron Sinagra should win a Nobel Peace Prize, on your show. He's that good.
0: He is that good.
1: He's that good.
0: Tremendous. Really is. Every time he's on. Yep. He's good. So that's good. That's good to know for the weekend. Of course, you're gearing it up.
1: Yes.
0: For the Schwartz compound over there, and hopefully you are fully fortified with what you need, my friend. What else is on your mind?
1: Well, you had an interesting month. I mean, you had your ups and downs. I'm going to give you your downs first because I really like that. You have some nerve, you know, going out there and giving your sports report, you know, and sitting there going, the Dart is hurt, the Giant quarterback's out for the year, When the big monster, you won't even mention his name anymore. This big monster that I've been on for the last, 10 years.
0: Oh.
1: And you won't say a word. You won't say a word.
0: Oh.
1: You could have won the World Series this year. A guy named Aaron Fudgy Judgy, in the witness protection program over here. The biggest Yankee loser ever in the history.
0: Yeah, folks, this is all because Stevie went for an autograph and Judge turned them down. And since then, he has despised Aaron Judge.
1: You know how many players?
0: I did my research as a journalist. I know what happened way back. Come clean.
1: You know how many players you could have gotten for him? He's the Patrick Ewing of your time. You had the Knicks had a chance to win a championship way before this year. All they had to do was trade Patrick Ewing, okay? and they could have actually filled the roster and made us competitive. Instead, we.
0: I am glad you are not in the general manager business.
1: Aaron Judge should be traded immediately to the Oakland A's, which back in Oakland.
0: The Sacramento A's or the Las Vegas A's, or whatever you want to call them right now. I don't even know what they are.
1: And you could have ransacked our farm system, okay? And with all these young, talented, amazing players, and win a world championship. Instead, you guys all drank the fudge Kool-Aid. The Aaron Fudge Judge Kool-Aid.
0: Listen, what can I tell you? The man's injured. What do you want me to do?
1: You have a better chance of winning the World Series this year without him. I just hope he doesn't come back, because if he comes back, you're dead. You're done.
0: You know, and by the way,
1: you're going to sit there, and he's going to go 1-for-31 again, and you're going to sit there and go, all right, well, he was hurt. You know, he's going to perform his bad Willis Reed look, that he's going to come out limp,
0: you know,
1: in game five, and he's going to strike out, and the Yankees lose. All right, but he tried. You know, he tried.
0: You know, speaking of the Jackson Dart stuff, I don't know about anyone else. And Stevie knows me. I'm a big Giants fan. And I am so – I'm demoralized. Kieran, I tell you. I don't even want to watch football on Sunday. I'm really down.
1: You know what?
0: I am really down. I don't know if I can watch a slate of games anymore. I am down, man. My aspirations were winning the NFC East. Forget it.
1: You are so full of crap.
0: Man, am I down on
1: you
0: football
1: so
0: right now.
1: You are so full of crap.
0: I am
1: so
0: down
1: full
0: on
1: of crap.
0: I'm sorry.
1: You're
0: Not
1: a
0: go.
1: Minnesota Viking fan.
0: Oh, stop.
1: You're a Viking. You're a
0: purple. Stop it. Way back in the day. Why? Because I know the purple people eaters. Come on, stop.
1: Who's the four? We got Jim Marshall, Carl Ellen,
0: you don't even know.
1: Alan Page, and Sawson, right? What's his name? Swanson?
0: Alan
1: Sawson?
0: Page, Jim Marshall, Gary Lawson, and Carl Ellen. When are you ever going to get it right? Can you ever get anything right with a name? You got nothing right. You never get anything right.
1: People eaters. Let's
0: you
1: go.
0: Never get anything right.
1: You're a purple people eater.
0: All right. Now, give me another little what else happened during the week? Or the,
1: you know what?
0: You gave me some downers. Give me some downers. Ups and downs.
1: I have a picture of you at 11 years old in a Fran Tarkenton uniform. Okay?
0: That's
1: all right?
0: Completely false.
1: All right. Which I'm going to post on the
0: that is completely
1: there. False. Okay, a nice little thing of you with Fran Tarkenton. You love Fran Tarkenton.
0: Well, he was probably with the Giants. Now, what else is bad and what else is good from what you've heard?
1: All right.
0: Keep going. Come on, you're getting off the rails again.
1: Israel.
0: Stay on target.
1: Israel, yeah. This is good. One line said it all yesterday at the UN.
0: What is?
1: We have no choice. We have no choice.
0: Yeah. You know about Netanyahu? Bibi?
1: Yes. Okay. He said, we have no choice. We have no choice. And the truth is, the world has no choice. So anybody who wants to give Trump a hard time about keeping a nuclear bomb away from Iran, who would have used it, okay, we have no choice. There is no choice. Not only is America and Israel together saving itself, it's also saving the world. It's saving the world. All right? And, you know, it's nice to know. It's nice to know that there's some sort of common sense in the world. And, you know, it's very, very important that America and China act professionally. Whether people want to make fun of it, whether they don't want to make fun of it, it's nice to know that there is a dialogue, even though people want to say that Xi, the Chinese leader, is a liar, and he's this, and he's that, and we don't agree, and he can't be trusted. It's just nice that two of the most powerful leaders in the world can share a meal and have a common sense conversation, even though probably very little is coming from it. But still, that is refreshing.
0: You know, listen, here's the bottom line. Xi hates the United States of America. You know, we are a hated country. You know, we're a hated country, and let's face it. But Trump knows we got to get along because, you know, we're the two powers of the world. And it's interesting. I said this before. Brent Benn, an interview with the Iranian president yesterday on Fox. And you would think that Iran is the victim with all of this going on. I mean, it's just ridiculous. It really is. So it is what it is. You know, we kind of march on and do our thing and, you know, listen, it's all about trying to save the world right now. Whether you want to believe it or not, that Iran had a nuclear weapon. A lot of people say, ah, come on. According to the IPA, they didn't have a nuclear weapon going. You know, so you don't know who to believe and whatnot. Listen, they're very dangerous. We do know one thing. We do know one thing, that they are the ones who facilitated October 7th through their proxies. We know that. And that's something that can never be forgiven. So, you know, we kind of move on as far as the chief visit. We'll see what comes about. So we'll see. Go ahead. Let me hear.
1: So during October 7th, I always said, I remember we were together with the smart guys, and I was almost vilified for this, that the only way Israel is going to be able to win this war is if they get the good people of Palestine to take on and join Israel, okay, in their fight against Hamas, Iran, Hezbollah, the Houthis, the Iranian regime, okay, which needs to be toppled, which when Israel got attacked by seven fronts at one time, all of them were hiding behind the poor Palestinians. The genocide, the this, the that Israel has put upon them. But then J. Oliver took finally my thoughts of 2023 afterwards, after telling me, he finally came up with a great line. And I heard it about a week or two, and I give you credit. Free Palestine from Hamas. It says it all right there. So yesterday at the UN, they had all these protests all over New York, and they were yelling, free Palestine, free Palestine. They don't even know what they're saying. Free Palestine from what? Yes, free Palestine from Hamas. Those simple words, I thought about it, and when you said it, it went right through my body. It was bone chilling, because it's as simple as that. That everyone is using Palestine as the crutch, but they're missing the big point. Does anyone ever sit there and say that Iran has killed hundreds of thousands of their own people? Where is the protest for that? That the Iranian regime, which these people are protesting against America, but are for Iran's vicious, I mean insane, government, okay? Where is this? No. We have a crutch. Free Palestine. That's all they're screaming is free Palestine. From what? From Hamas.
0: Yeah, well,
1: and
0: that's
1: is
0: the thing.
1: What Israel, that is what Israel should have been saying. Honestly, I never heard them sit there and say, free Palestine from Hamas.
0: Well, they're not going to say it. They're not going to say it because a lot of these so-called protesters are paid disruptors. We know that. We saw them on the campuses of various colleges over the years. You know, we've seen this, you know. And the fact is that Hamas has always intertwined themselves within the Gaza community regarding hospitals and schools and whatnot. They use people as human shields. We know that. So, in essence, you know, I can never understand. And, you know, I wish people would actually look up genocide and see what it's all about. And, you know, all this nonsense regarding Israel and genocide and whatnot. It's ridiculous, you know. But, you know, it is what it is, and I thought it was a pretty good address from the Prime Minister yesterday. He's going to have his own fight as trying to get reelected come October, and that should be interesting. I thought it was disrespectful to leave the auditorium yesterday. You saw most people leaving the place, which was ridiculous in its own right. So it is what it is, my friend. So we move on. What else is on your mind?
1: Mayor Mamdani.
0: Yeah.
1: Mayor Mamdani is it's incredible for me to think that the Benedict Arnolds of the Jewish community, the embarrassment put this man into office. And embarrassing when you have parts of the world getting behind something, okay, when they would be the first ones killed from all religions, okay, and all, you know, genders. And when you see the youth in this country, history will not be on their side. History will not be on their side with what's going on right now. The youth in this country, and by the way, the common sense youth, the same way a majority of people are good people from all walks of life, common sense. They have common sense. And you know what they do? They just want to live their life. That's all they want to do. That's all people want to do is live their life. They really don't want to get too involved. So that leaves the loud minority. And they're not as, but they're so loud. And they're so, you know, violent in their actions that they get to basically disrupt the country, whether it's on college campuses, whether it's in our capitalism system,
0: yeah,
1: the Bernie Sanders of the world, the AOCs of the world, this new, people running who are all the way, who are these people?
0: Here's the thing. Mamdani.
1: Mamdani is the
0: king
1: of this.
0: I'll see it. You know, you can go on and on. You know, they can say what they want about, not embracing what's going on. But the one thing is, I never heard any of them condemn what happened. I never heard anybody condemn Hamas. Did Zora Mamdani ever condemn Hamas? No. Did Zora Mamdani's wife post certain things regarding October 7th? Yes. Some horrendous things. You know, wiping Tel Aviv off the map. You know, that type of stuff. The fact of the matter is these actions are not to be forgotten. And that's why when I hear Governor Kathy Hochul defend Zora Mamdani, I scratch my head and say, well, wait a minute now. I mean, why are you not on it as far as some of the actions that he has presented himself regarding, the Jewish people, which, you know, we know that New York City is largest Jewish population, right? Anyway. So, in essence, you know, you can't figure that one out. But, you know, you hate to think it's political, and unfortunately, it seems to be that way with 39 days to the election for the incumbent who will never denounce the mayor because of his base. You know, and unfortunately, that's the case. So, it is what it is.
1: Politics is ugly. You had the Governor Hochul on your radio show, and it was a great
0: interview. Last Friday. Yep.
1: It was a great, great interview. I think people should go back and re-listen to that interview because, you know, I've heard her on many different shows and different sound bites, you know. She is a Swiss cheese sandwich, and she plays it perfectly. She is somebody who you actually made human.

0: sports. When you get two people in a debate, you know, it's not the smartest person that wins.
1: Yeah, but, you know, Stevie, here's the thing.
0: One second. It brings me back to the only person that could have beat Donald Trump in 2020 was Joe Biden. They locked him in the basement. He came out there, and he came out with a bunch of sound bites. No substance, just sound bites. He came out with the, we know how to take care of guys like you. We'll give you an old-fashioned whooping. And Trump is sitting there, and even Trump couldn't debate this guy. You know, this guy is so, you know, sometimes Jay stupid wins the day, you know, and when it comes to debating, it's the truth. Except in this Hochul thing, I believe that Blakeman can tear her apart.
1: Well, that probably will be the case. So let's not forget what happened 4 years ago when Zeldin, who had only one debate, eviscerated her on that stage. See, the problem is, and no one really is talking about this, but hosting the debate on October the 13th at 7 in the evening will be Spectrum One, NY1, Spectrum News, okay? They are not, okay? They're gonna be somewhat what ABC was to Joe Biden, or ABC was to Donald Trump, we should say, June 27, 2024, if you remember, in which, you know, they were fact-checking Donald Trump during the debate. Can you imagine that? Fact check. And Spectrum is going to be the same way as far as, you know, to embrace Kathy Hochul. So, listen, Blakeman will have his day in the sun. It's not going to make a break, though, as far as what happens down the stretch. Okay? He still has to get his message out. I think he's got a really good chance. I really do. I think he's got a good chance. But he needs to get his name out there a little more. Needs to get his message out there a little bit more. Okay? I wouldn't rest on my laurels at this point. Why? Because a poll came out and said you were within 9 points? Can't do that. First of all, I don't believe anything with polls. You know that. And second of all, he still has to go through the gauntlet, which is New York City, which is a very tough task. He's gonna have to, and we had Hank Shankoff on yesterday. Steve, I don't know if you heard Hank, but Hank, you know, one of the greats, and, you know, basically said he's got to get into the burbs, the outskirts, upstate. He's got to win. He's got to win Long Island, both counties as well. Got to win Long Island.
0: Hochul has a get out of free card at these debates. It's called, you're a Trump guy.
1: What's a get out of free card?
0: You're not. Because everything that's said.
1: Get out of jail?
0: Let's say Jay, let me finish a sentence. Jay, all Hochul relies on, it's the same way she beat Zeldin, is the connection to Trump. Mega, mega, mega, mega, mega. All the commercials that are on TV are all mega, mega, mega, mega. Lee Zeldin needed to start the idea and just say one line. I don't agree with everything Trump says or does, but I do believe that the country is better with him. They have to just at least distance because Lee Zeldin lost. He only lost by 300,000 votes, and there was enough Democrats, you know, in the city that wanted to go Lee Zeldin way, but they just said you're going to have Trump be the governor here.
1: Listen,
0: so
1: the
0: you
1: other
0: know what you got to at least hedge the bet.
1: The other thing that Hank brought out, and he's spot on, he's got to have the resources. If Blakeman does not fill up the coffers, he ain't winning. You know, and I've said this to the cows come home regarding elections. You know, if you got the most money, you know, you got a great chance of winning an election. And that's where Bruce really has to fortify himself a little bit. You know, from a dollar and cent standpoint down the stretch. We'll see what happens. But it should be interesting. My friend, we're almost at the clock here. Final thought on anything or not?
0: Well, Bruce Blakeman, it'll be my last thought. I pray that Bruce Blakeman wins. Honestly, I think New York would be on its way back with a Governor Blakeman. I do believe Blakeman is the right guy. I mean, it's a no-brainer. Blakeman all the way. And people don't know this, but he's also a Beatle. It's the truth.
1: His ex-wife is married to McCartney, who, by the way, was in the news, giving, what, 18 grand to the Hochul campaign? How about that?
0: Yeah,
1: how about that?
0: Not right. That's not right.

0: right. But he should still own the Blakeman should come on out to some Beatles songs and embrace the idea that he is a part of that pedigree one way or the other. I love the idea that, you know, even though you get divorced, you still have kids, you have this and that, and now you live off the portfolio, and she's married to McCartney, so that makes Blakeman a Beatle. So,
1: all righty.
0: Let's
1: there
0: go.
1: You go.
0: There you go. There
1: the
0: you
1: sixth go. Beatle, says Stevie Schwartz. Sir, well done. Stay safe this weekend, all right? I don't want to read anything about you.
0: You
1: make sure
0: too.
1: You stay indoors at the Schwartz compound.
0: Let's go Ducks, baby.
1: Let's go Ducks. You stay well, my friend.
0: You too, Jay.
1: All righty. The great Steve Schwartz checking in. Karen, that's it. Let's do a final check for travels. Well done, Mr. Orlando. At the controls. Let's get a final check of the travels, folks, brought to you one final time by Apple Honda over in Riverhead. No problems via the trains, ladies and gents. We're in good shape via the rails, along the railroad, Metro North, and the transfer. You are good to go. And currently we are looking on our roads in not bad. I'll tell you, it's been pretty good all morning. I'm lucky here. Central out to the Forks, you're fine. Points west, really nothing to talk about. No incidents. No accidents, thank goodness. You got a clean ride. Remember to prepare. You were. Prepare for the storm. When everybody head into the stores, line up the water, the milk, the bread, the butter, the bananas, the chips. I need Chinese chips when I'm watching football. I have to have chips. The Tostitos. You know, you want it all. So keep it right here throughout. We'll update much of the forecast when needed. Keep it in mind as far as Tom's show and everything else. So all that play there. Karen, well done. Right now we leave everybody at... Whoa! An Orlando special.
2: Yeah.
1: We leave everybody. Hey, it's producer choice here, folks, on Fridays, you know. All right, I like it. 57 degrees, Karen. With a feel like a 47, we head to 67. We've got a surf advisory. We got a wind advisory. We got a coastal flood advisory. We got a Steve Schwartz advisory. Make sure you're out and about with him. Be careful. And an advisory to let you know we'll be back here on Monday morning at 6. Be safe. Okay. Want everybody to really take it easy. Stay off the roads. And make sure thy neighbor is taken care of, especially seniors. Be safe, and I'll see everybody on Monday morning, all right? Yeah! Adios!

0: From the LI News Radio Weather Center, we head into Friday with cloudy skies this morning and a chance of rain after lunch today. We'll see a high of 66 degrees, but it could get very windy this afternoon, especially around the rain, maybe even a thunderstorm. It's a 40% chance of rain, the wind picking up to 40, maybe 45 miles an hour. Tonight, rain likely as well. Cloudy skies, 54 degrees, again breezy, a 70% chance of rain tonight, and those winds in excess of 25 to 30 miles an hour.
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2: 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North Shore, South Shore, all the news from our island in one place. 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
3: ABC News, I'm Brian Clark. Millions on the East Coast preparing for what could be a windy, rainy weekend because of a nor'easter. Alerts are up from New England to the Carolinas, and ABC's Anthony Johnson is on the Jersey Shore.
4: The big concern here is going to be flooding, beach erosion. Those are the issues that normally hit these barrier islands along the Jersey shoreline. So officials have been really working at encouraging people to go ahead and get prepared for the storm right now. Officials are watching this storm. They're paying very close attention to it.
3: Hawaii likely will not get a direct hit from Hurricane Nolo, but even the storm brushing by could mean feet of rain in some areas. China's leader heads back to the White House this morning for the final day of his summit with President Trump. They'll have tea and visit the National Archives. And Pope Leo in France laid out a warning about what he called a paradise of machines and their threat to humanity. This is ABC News.
5: From the LI News Radio Weather Center, a wind advisory will go into effect at 2 p.m. This afternoon is going to be cloudy and windy with a bit of rain. The high temperature will be 66. Winds gusting to 45 miles per hour. A wind-swept heavy rain tonight. Cloudy skies, low 54. Winds gusting to 50 miles per hour. Cloudy, windy, and rainy Saturday. High 66. Winds gusting to 50 miles per hour. Sunday is going to be mostly cloudy and windy with a high temperature of 66 with rain tapering off. From the LI News Radio Weather Center, I'm Jim Renaud.
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14: Do not adjust your dial. The communist invasion has begun. Remember your training. You are an American. The Second Amendment is your right. Godspeed, patriots.
15: That sound you heard yesterday emanating from New York City and echoing across the stolen land we call the United States of America. Well, that was the sound of Israeli Prime Minister Benjamin Netanyahu clown slapping the potato salad out of New York City Mayor Zoran the Moron Gami Mamdani, folks. Oh, man. Wow. He made Mamdani look like the putrid little puke he is. That's what happens when a statesman decides to lower the boom on your commie bahuki, on your bullshit bahuki. Take that, comrade. Wow. That was beautiful. I know. I don't know where you stand on Israel, and that's fine. You can have your opinions. I have mine. They're an ally, and sometimes they're an ally that I don't like. They'll do something I'm not crazy about. I'm not making excuses for anybody, but they are our ally. All right? And Zoran Mamdani is not. So when an ally of ours just, oh, my God, he donkey punched him is what he did. It was beautiful. Folks, big show today on the Kevin Downey Jr. show. You know, this is the show that the globalists hate, man. Oh, public enemy number one to the reptilian New World Order. A lot of stuff coming up today. We've got another Democrat pedo. Shocker. We shall learn the wonders of cow manure. And we've got a mailman who dumped 300 ballots. I've been waiting. I wanted to get to this yesterday, but we ran out of time. I almost got to it the day before, but I was waiting. I'm getting ahead of my skis. Let's get back to Benjamin Netanyahu. He says, and I quote, this is Netanyahu. He says, Mr. Mamdani, since you were elected mayor of this city, many Jews no longer feel safe in New York. They talk to me. They tell me this isn't the city we remembered. It changed so quickly. That's what happens when you elect a member of the Red-Green Alliance. He is without a doubt, a Jew-hating Muslim lab and a communist. Then he says, now it's no wonder you praise criminals. It's no wonder you praise criminals convicted of supporting Hamas. You count his friends, people like Hassan Piker, who said America deserved 9/11. Some friends you have. Now you, Mamdani's response, of course, weak, pathetic like he is, he sits to pee. He really does. Commie Mamdani sits to pee. Don't get me wrong, I frequently do. I'm just lazy. He does it because he's a sits pee clap. He's a nasty boy. He really is. And just as this happens, well, I should say before, just to back up what Netanyahu is saying, this would be Wednesday night. We saw a video. It's a young boy running. And behind him is a man of color chasing him with a knife. Now, folks, how many times have you been chased with a knife as a child? I'm from Detroit, and I don't recall being chased with a knife. I've been chased. I don't think I had a knife. You can see the video. It's pretty gross. This kid runs to, I guess it's his apartment building. And there's a man chasing him yelling, Heil Hitler! Heil effing Hitler! With a knife. No. This is not Berlin, 1936. This would be Brooklyn this week. All right? That's where we are as a nation. That is how far we have fallen. We've been low before, right before World War II. We mentioned this. Nazis marching, goose stepping up and down all over this neighborhood in Manhattan called Yorkville. That's where the Germans used to like hang out. And they had a big rally at Madison Square. I've seen pictures. It's like a big thing of George Washington and then swastikas all over the joint. Fights outside, as there should be. I love how they called us Nazis and here they are chasing Jews. That's when we knew. And they're calling us Nazis. It's like, man, that came out of nowhere. Wonder where they're going with that. Oh, I see. Southern Poverty Law Center actually paying Nazis to do Nazi things. Could you light some tiki torches, please? And run a woman over? That'd be great. They're going to blame it all on Trump and try to take over the nation with lies. Not working. Not today, Satan. Not today. Anywho, the little Jewish child, he's fine. Other than, you know, the anxiety of being chased down the block by a man with a knife yelling Heil Hitler in 2026 New York City. This is not in Iran. This is not, no, this is here. And that really, really should be a wake-up call. There's so many wake-up calls, folks, and so many people will not wake up. They will not wake up. You know what it is? I think people have a Democrat fatigue. Like nothing, okay, yeah, Hillary flushed 33,000 emails, okay. And the deep state tried to kill Trump. It's like, what else you got? We're getting used to it, folks, and that's a bad sign. It's become normal. This is the new normal. We expect them to do these things. There were arrests. Oh, yeah. People came out to protest Netanyahu. Let's see. We got Susan Sarandon. She got a pair of cop cuffs. Yep. She's got the bracelets. She's got the law enforcement bracelets because she was out there yelling whatever she was yelling outside the UN. Had to make a buffoon of herself. You know what? I'm looking at these videos, folks. I've been looking at them all night. Not one MAGA cap in there. Not one MAGA hat at all. I see nothing. It's always them. It's always them. January 6th. Well, yeah. Okay. Yep. Yeah. How many FBI agents started that? I think we're up to 279. That number is going to go way higher. Now, I may allegedly have seen photographs of me there. And I'm going, man, that's a great picture. When did someone take that? But you know what I learned? I went to a rally in Albany. Feds everywhere. If you look, you'll see them taking pictures. We used to wave at them. We saw them. Then we take pictures of them. They don't like that. Taking pictures of the feds. They go, hey, man, what's up with that? Now, they don't say anything. They just look at you dirty. Give you a dirty look. Folks, I'm telling you, this is the battle. This is the battle of our generation. It had to come. We knew it would. It started, oh God, I don't even know when it started. I'll say it, it probably started before 9/11, but that was kind of the kickoff. Here we are 25 years later. I tell you, man, the religion of peace has knocked down our buildings. 25 years later, they're running the city. What do you know? The call to prayer going off all times a day now that Mom Donnie's here. Creepy sound. You ever hear it? It's creepy. I was in, where was I? Bahrain. I was on a big military base. It's a big permanent base. And there's a big wall around it, but I got lost. And I'm walking around going, where's the, because there's so many other things on the base. It's not just a base. They have housing. It's huge. It's not one of those small bases, like those forward operating bases, the FOBs you see out in the desert. And I'm lost. And here comes the call to prayer. And I'm like, okay, this is not creepy at all. And when I say not creepy at all, I mean tremendously creepy is what it was. I'm like, oh, what a great day to get blown up. Anywho, didn't happen. The bases are pretty safe. Although the base in Djibouti, not safe. If you're stationed, if you're in the military and they send you to Djibouti, you get combat pay for that. Because every once in a while, some chucklehead will launch a mortar over the T-wall. T-walls are these big concrete walls. It looks like the letter T, but the flat part's on the bottom. Because if you stand them up the other way, they're easy to push down. So this is a, and they had like 12 foot. So every once in a while, some clown would come up, probably two clowns with a mortar. They never hit anything. But security getting on the base was insane, too. Well, it's got to be. You let one guy in with a grenade, that's a bad day. That's a bad day for a lot of people, ladies and gentlemen. Djibouti's probably the creepiest place I've ever been. Because, well, I think I told you. We had a little shuttle bus. We got stopped because we circled. I don't know if they have a president. I think they have a president. Circled his mansion. And out come guys with guns. And they were furious. Yelling, screaming in a language I cannot understand. And they had like, what do you call it? The fatigues, the beret and machine guns. And the guy's like, well, we're just tourists. And what? We're comedians. They didn't understand comedian. They don't have comedians in Djibouti. I mean, they don't have a lot of food. So it's not like, hey man, I'm starving. You know what I could use right now is a good laugh. Not a lot of comedians. I don't think that's a thing there. Oh, and when you're crossing to Canada, don't say comedian, because that means actor. You know, what do you do for a living? What is your occupation? And I said, my occupation would be, Paris, 1940s. Ha, get it? They were occupied by the, I'm calling myself a Nazi. Never mind. That's not funny. It's the left who are Nazis. What is the word for, comedian? It's something else. It's something else. But if you say you're a comedian to them, that means you're an actor. And no one makes a living as an actor. Come on. I think now before reality TV shows were a thing, 90% of actors were unemployed at any given time. So when you go over and say, I'm a comedian, they go, to them, that means drug dealer. We better search his car. I got searched a lot. Unless I was going to a hockey game. I never got searched. It was the summer. It was the summertime. Ah, look at this. He says he is an actor. No one makes a living as an actor. We shall search his bum for the cocaine. No, I never had that. I swear. And I tried. I might have the cocaine. I might want to start looking for it there. Pierre? No, folks, we're just getting started here on the Kevin Downey Jr. Show. Stick around.
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15: Sacra Bleu! We're back. Friday. Ladies and gentlemen, I have to inform you that due to this storm coming, they call them nor'easters because it goes to the northeast. It's the northeast, you idiot. And they all say, oh, got a nor'easter coming. Got a nor'easter. I hate that word. Anywho, the America First Warehouse will be canceling the Toby Keith tribute band tomorrow because we're expected to get clobbered with some sort of storm. So it's just it's a nor'easter. It's not a hurricane. Do you know we haven't had any hurricanes out of the Atlantic this year? And you would think that would be the death of climate change, but it's not. Remember, if you have two storms more than usual, climate change, we're screwing up the earth, we're gonna explode, the whole planet is gonna come to an explosive end, and then when you have none, well, climate change. See, the things have changed, climate's changed. The phrase climate change is just a trap, ladies and gentlemen, a trap meant to imprison you, to control you, to tax you. The planet's fine. All right, no hurricanes this season. That's a good thing, right? I think so. That way you won't have, if you're in Florida or wherever, you don't have like alligators in your toilet. That was a bad sort of day. You know how bad that the hurricane was? Rather, I found a gator in the toilet just swimming around. They say wherever you find water, there's a gator. If the water's wet, there's a gator in it. So you got to be careful. I remember a story a few years ago. I want to say maybe Thailand, India. Some guy sat on the toilet and a snake came up and grabbed his doodle bag. That's terrifying. Wasn't that you finally get indoor plumbing and a snake. It didn't let go. The guy's running around with a snake on his doodle bag. Oh man, terrifying. He was screaming, but that's what I'd be doing too. So I'm not judging the man. All right, folks, we're talking about how New York City is an anti-Semitic haven of Jew hatred. Now look at this. New York City Cat Adoption Agency, they've got a few rules. You want to adopt a cat? All right, we got some rules. Rule number one says MAGA? Nope, you don't get one. Conservative? Nope, you don't get a cat. I'm not political. It says nice loophole. Still nope. And then there's a picture of a kitten with a message from it. It says no effing MAGA. Well, effing MAGA isn't running around chasing Jewish kids with knives in their hands yelling, Heil Hitler. Maybe we should get the cats. Maybe we should. You see, folks, racism is bad unless it comes from the left, which most of it does. They like to pretend we're the bad guys. Again, not a lot of people in MAGA hats chasing Jewish kids with knives. They're just this man of color who, and I'll tell you, I was having lunch with a retired NYC. He was a precinct chief. So when I say chief, it wasn't the chief of police. A precinct chief. Still way up there. He said the worst racism he has seen would be black on Asian, followed by black on Jewish. Really, really bad. Really bad. But for some reason, we're the Nazis. See how they tried to make that work? It doesn't work. It's falling apart. Stupid liberals. They just don't, and they won't get it. They just, no, you guys are bad. And you'll ask someone, say, hey, what about all this anti-Semitism? Well, you know, well, you know, now that, I got my new, Thanksgiving kefir, look, there's little turkeys on it. Decorative. I know how to accessorize. I've got my Halloween, yeah, I can't, well, my Halloween, well, obviously orange with a black decorations on it. Instead of white kefir, I've got my black and orange kefir. That's how I celebrate Halloween. Look at me. I'm a Jew hater. Yeah, we see that. Remember those little candies you'd get? They're twisted up in little pieces of black and orange paper. Those were horrible. That's where you hide the razor blades, I bet. Those things. Although it's a horrible idea because no one eats those. You'd probably better, I mean, if you're going to chop up a kid, and believe me, there was a whole thing in Detroit. We had to search the candy. We weren't allowed to just break open. Hey, a candy bar, open it up and start chomping away. No. We had to break it up into pieces. No one likes to break. And you didn't even get a lot of regular size Snickers, Milky Ways, or anything like that. But when you did, like, the last thing you want to do is chop it up. But you had to because, you know, savages in Detroit think it's funny to have a kid bite down on a razor blade. Was that a thing everywhere? I don't know. Unfortunately, we're not taking calls or messages. I'd love to know. Yeah. Well, I'll get to that as we get closer to Thanksgiving. That'll be the big question of the day. Was that a thing when you were growing up? Because it was in Detroit. I can tell you that much. So, folks, if you're looking for a cat and you're listening to this show, you're probably not going to get one. But if you hate Jews in New York City, you can have all the kitty cats you want. All right. I got to get to this because I keep missing it. I purposely didn't mention this the first day because I wanted to see where it was going to go. And by now you've heard about it, and that's fine. That's fine. But a former, now he's now a former, USPS, that's United States Post Office, a postal service, really. He's a worker in Utah, and he was. And he threw away over 300 mail-in ballots. All right? And he threw them out, and he didn't want anyone to get them. All right. So right away, I smell a stink badger in the perfume aisle. He didn't deliver one. Not one. He had them. He said, you know what I'm going to do? I'm going to go to this church parking lot. And he spent some time. It's right after he started his shift. He said, look at all these ballots. Well, I'm just going to put them in one big pile. You know, because normally they go, all right, here's, I'm going to be on, let's say Belmont Street. Here's 21 Belmont Street. And this goes to 23 Belmont Street. And I got some mail for 27 Belmont Street and 31. And then you do the even side. You cross the street. You know, here's mail for 30 Belmont Street. I went with Belmont because Dion and the Belmonts. That's, people don't realize Belmont Avenue in the Bronx. That's where they got the name. Anyway, this guy just took all the ballots and he said, you know what? I'm just going to take these to the church. I don't know why a churchyard. I mean, of all the places to dump them, but he did. Excuse me. Now, I was waiting for this, and I wanted to get this yesterday. It finally came out. This was in, where is this guy? I forget. But I'll tell you where it is. It's in a heavily Republican neighborhood. There it is. It's in Utah, Eagle Mountain, Utah. I was waiting for it, and there it is. 86% Republican. Sometimes more. So he just said, I've got these 300 plus ballots and 86% of them, if not more, will be for the Republicans. Well, these ballots are going into the churchyard. I don't know. I don't want to give anybody ideas, but if you're going to do something this stupid, maybe, and I'm just thinking outside the bun here, maybe a garbage can. Maybe a garbage can would be the place to do it. So, of course, he got caught, and he got fired. but not one. He scooped them all up. Couldn't take a chance. If I deliver even one ballot in the Eagle Mountain, Utah region, which is heavily, heavily Republican, I might deliver one vote. And now he's unemployed. No, you know, if you, I think he got to work there for whatever it is, 20 years, get a nice little pension. He threw it all away over politics. Well, he'll probably still get a pension. Buddy of mine, he talks about it on stage, I can tell you. Good friend of mine, one of the most patriotic comics out there. Back in the day, he may have been a UPS driver who did the drugs. And he may have gotten drunk and only had 3 hours of sleep, 4 hours of sleep, before getting into a USPS truck and damaging 20 cars. His name's Terry McNeely, good friend of mine. He does the joke on stage. But right now, he's in the training they do. Don't do what this guy did. But he still gets a pension. And they said, if you resign right now, you get a pension. The cop said, I've got your blood all over because he crashed. If I test this blood, there's alcohol and or drugs. And something tells me there will be. You're done. And his union agent goes, resign right now. You'll still get like a seven years worth of pension or something. So, but this guy, I think he got fired. I think they didn't give him a chance to step down. They said, you're a horrible human being. You're a bad mailman. Bad mailman. Bad. No pension for you. Good day. I said good day. Folks, hold on. We've got more coming up right after these messages.
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3: ABC News, I'm Brian Clark. Millions on the East Coast preparing for what could be a windy, rainy weekend because of a nor'easter. Alerts are up from New England to the Carolinas, and ABC's Anthony Johnson is on the Jersey Shore.
4: The big concern here is going to be flooding, beach erosion. Those are the issues that normally hit these barrier islands along the Jersey shoreline. So officials have been really working at encouraging people to go ahead and get prepared for the storm right now. Officials are watching this storm. They're paying very close attention to it.
3: Hawaii likely will not get a direct hit from Hurricane Nolo, but even the storm brushing by could mean feet of rain in some areas. China's leader heads back to the White House this morning for the final day of his summit with President Trump. They'll have tea and visit the National Archives. And Pope Leo in France laid out a warning about what he called a paradise of machines and their threat to humanity. This is ABC News.
5: From the LI News Radio Weather Center, a wind advisory will go into effect at 2 p.m. This afternoon is going to be cloudy and windy with a bit of rain. High temperature will be 66. Winds gusting to 45 miles per hour. A windswept heavy rain tonight. Cloudy skies, low 54. Winds gusting to 50 miles per hour. Cloudy, windy, and rainy Saturday. High 66. Winds gusting to 50 miles per hour. Sunday is going to be mostly cloudy and windy with high temperature 66 with rain tapering off. From the LI News Radio Weather Center, I'm Jim Renaud.
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15: We are back, ladies and gentlemen. Folks, I want to thank Patriot Ed from fabulous Las Vegas. 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They'll ship. There's like four states they don't ship to. Michigan, one of them. I forget the other. There you have it, folks. Spy Trail goodness is wonderful. Check it out, man. You're going to love it. I promise you're going to have a great time at the Cipher Room. I wouldn't lie to you. Check it out. Now, I have some sick news. As you know, this savage woman in Massachusetts who killed her three kids has started, she started something. And I don't mean arguments or conversations or debate. She set off the copycat killers. And now there's this one, we've talked about her. A woman in Illinois killed her two-year-old son and then attempted to kill herself, but just failed. She was in the bathtub and she cut her wrists and legs and somehow didn't die. It's just amazing. It's just amazing how these women kill their kids and then attempt suicide and they fail. Well, she just pleaded not guilty. Not guilty. She's got two other kids. They weren't killed. She said, I had postpartum, so I had to kill the two-year-old. Excuse me. Again, I know nothing about postpartum. I'm not here to judge. Does it last 2 years? I don't know anything. All I know is Lindsay Clancy and the media who gave her attention, they have sparked monsters. Monsters around the nation. This is one of the first ones, as I recall. Hung her child. It's just sick. It's just sick, folks. And she's not the first, second. I think we've had three or four by now. And the case will start up again. And you'll see, probably see another one. I can't explain how these things are contagious. Something about human nature. Remember a long time ago, 30 years ago, there was a high school where kids just started killing themselves. I don't know how, I don't know why, but it caught on and they just had to, all right, everyone would meet in the gym. We got to talk, don't stop killing yourselves. And that was in the U.S., not Japan, where I know there's a different situation. But that's what's going on. You know what? I saw someone on the street. You know these videos on the street, and they try to talk to people. And this guy said, hey, woman, probably in her mid-60s, maybe late 60s, said, I'd love to get your opinion on Lindsay Clancy. And the woman said, I'm on her side. Kept walking because you're okay with murdering kids. You're not a mother. You don't get to talk about it. That's what I love. I love it. Well, you don't get to talk about it because you're not a mother. Well, it doesn't mean we can't talk about it. We just won't have the same perspective. We being people who aren't mothers in this scenario. I've had people, you can't talk about abortion. You're a man. Well, how do you know? How do you know? What about the trans folks? Can they talk about it? I'm telling you now, a transgender person, meaning a man living as a woman, is going to kill his kid or kids and go postpartum. Some of these people are like, oh yes, I'm a transgender woman and I get my period. I get cramps. No, you don't. You don't get any of that. You don't have a uterus. Your uterine lining doesn't fall apart. There are some guys out there with tubes of pasta sauce. We know what they do. But of course, that's not real. But I'm calling it now. You watch. It will happen. It will happen. Calling it now. All right. So there's this woman. She's running for the Congress, New York, 13th Congressional District. Her name is Diarrhea Avila Chevalier. She's a DSA member. Folks, these people are crazy. I just want to say, I saw what is allegedly a DSA member lost an election, was just on the floor crying. Now, I cannot ascertain that that's what it was. That's what the video said. But yeah, it's the internet. We don't believe anything. Anywho, Diarrhea Chevalier has been arrested. She does not like Bibi Netanyahu. So she was out there yelling and screaming, causing trouble. This is a woman going to Congress who has been arrested because she hates Jews. And she says... She says, I refuse to play host to a man who has overseen the slaughter or injury of more than 64,000 children in Gaza with American taxpayer dollars. All right, let's look at that. Look who she's blaming. She's blaming Israel, the Jews, and she's blaming us, The big Satan, that's us, and the little Satan, that's Israel. They believe this. A lot of them know it's garbage. There's no genocide. Israel didn't kill 64,000 people. Israel is the only nation I know of who in wartime goes out of their way to not kill civilians. I will remind you, in World War II, bare knuckle brawl, we, the Allies, were bombing civilians. It was all about ending that war. All right, Germany did it. The Soviets did it. Japan did it. Everybody did it. I'll tell you how it started. It started accidentally. The Luftwaffe went off course one night, and they thought they were bombing docks, and they weren't. They were bombing a town. And now Hitler had said Allied bombs will never fall in Berlin. So what happens is Churchill hears about this. So he goes, oh, they bombed, I think it was Coventry. Said, oh, they bombed the city proper? Bombed Berlin. Now, by this point, Hitler doesn't know his Luftwaffe accidentally bombs a British town. So he goes and they bomb Berlin. And I don't mean the factories, they're bombing Berlin where people live. Hitler loses his mind. Says, that's it, bomb London. So he bombs London. Then he hears, hey boss, mein Führer, we accidentally bombed, I think, Coventry, don't quote me on that. We didn't mean to, but he took the people responsible, said, you're not in the Luftwaffe anymore, you're in the army, go. But now the gloves were off. Now the gloves were off. You saw a little of this in World War I, but not much. Yes, civilians died, many were shelled, but this was something else. And it got worse. Curtis LeMay, he was in charge of bombing Germany. And he had firebombs, and he learned how, I think it was Hamburg was the first one. He learned how to make, sort of a fire raid. I mean, the wind would, he found a way with these firebombs to make the wind pick up and go everywhere. Hamburg was sort of the test run. Dresden was just flattened. There are buildings standing, or ruins, of course, of Dresden that he bombed, firebombed. And then, when Germany surrendered, they said, hey, can you do the same thing to Japan? We're getting really close. He goes, yeah, of course. And we killed 100,000 people in Tokyo in one night. Now, the pilots said, why are we bombing civilians? We don't really want to do that. They said, every house down there is contributing to the war. But the truth is, they wanted the Japanese people to rise up and say, hey, we've got to stop this. This is personal now. And everyone talks about the atomic bombs. Okay, yeah, that's pretty bad. Now, bombing Tokyo killed way more people. And in a much worse fashion. And the raid was dumb. They had the planes going really low. And B-29s can drop a lot of bombs. So they're going in low at 100 feet or so. And you've got a plane in front and plane in back. The plane in front drops a bunch of bombs. They go off when plane number two is over it, and it would knock plane number two out of the air. And what do you think the Japanese civilians did when a plane came down that was bombing their homes? Well, all those pilots and those crews were instantly killed. Brutal warfare. That was World War II, all right? That's what it was. But what's going on in Gaza? No, it's nothing like that. Absolutely not. I've never seen, and I've read about wars, folks, rarely do you see anyone caring about the civilians of another country. But Robert Spencer called it October 7th. He goes, you watched, I think he read about it. He said, or maybe he called in. He called in, yeah. He said, here's what's going to happen. He said, you watched, we're going to see a bunch of women kidnapped. They're going to assault the attractive ones. And then they're going to turn this on the Jews. He said they're going to turn it on the Israelis. They did it. This is them. Genocide, genocide. And stupid people will believe it. Now, remember, there are two levels of communists. You've got the high-ranking communists who, they don't believe anything they say. It's all about the revolution. And then you've got the useful idiots who go, yeah, man, genocide. I hate those Jews. I hate Israel. Genocide, genocide. Anyone who looks at October 7th and doesn't see the evil, well, they just don't want to see it. Well, you know, they do. Israel's been doing some genocide. No, they haven't. Oh, hold on. We got to go.
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15: Sorry, folks, I got on a rant, and the thing's flashing, but I'm just blah, blah, blah in the microphone. Talking about, Gaza and what everything going on. Remember, these Hamas people, they don't care about their families. They will sacrifice their sons because it's all about killing Jews. It's all they want to do. They will sacrifice. Hey, do you guys want your own country? And then we have this. No, we'd rather kill the Jews. Okay. They don't want a two-state system at all. That's all. Folks, I want to remind you, because of the storm coming in, there's a big storm. I mentioned it earlier. They have canceled tomorrow night at the America First Warehouse. The band, the Toby Keith band, not going to happen. Not gonna happen, however. There's so many things coming up. There's an art show. I cut a commercial. Have you heard it yet?

0: betting. We are winning, and we are winning big. Now, I know they're trying to panic you over the midterms. Don't be panicked. Just vote. All you have to do is vote. You want to be even more patriotic? But voting is very patriotic. You'd be shocked at how many people don't. Bring someone with you. Maybe someone who hasn't voted in a while. And say, look how bad it is. If they take over the House, nothing's going to happen. The deportation process might even end. I don't know what's going to happen. Now, Trump will try to keep it going, and some Marxist judge will shoot him out. You know how they do it. Get people out to vote and get, you know what, and come to the America First Warehouse. You will be filled with patriotism. You won't miss an election again. I love hanging out there. You're going to love hanging out there. Go to theamericafirstwarehouse.com. All right. Now, you're not going to believe this. Yes, you are. They found another Democratic Party pedo. It's always one of them. Oh, now I'm not saying there isn't one here that,
1: well, hold on, you said it's always, but look, if you go back far enough, I found a Republican here. You're wrong.
0: I deal with those idiots all the time. This one, who is he now? This is a Diego A. Rodriguez. He's a Wisconsin Democrat. he's a campaign manager. That's what he is. And he was managing someone's campaign. And they said, hey, kind of noticed you're a registered sex offender, convicted of using a computer to facilitate a child sex crime. What? I don't know what you mean. He had a leadership position in the Latinx caucus. It says Latino, but I made it Latinx because woke, because I'm woke today. It's Woke Friday. So it turns out this guy... He was Representative Priscilla Prado's re-election campaign manager for 10 months. All right. And he was also in the Democratic Party of Wisconsin's Latinx caucus. And turns out he likes kids. Kind of sick. Looks like three misdemeanor charges involving sex with a child age 16 or older. That was dismissed under a plea agreement. So that's what you call your statutory rape. I mean, the 16-year-old probably said, sure, I'll have sex with you, but he was whatever he was. I don't know how old he was. Hard to say at the time. Hard to say. But it gets worse. Child pornography. Child pornography. And, he's on the sex offender registry. That's not like a wedding registry where you get to say, hey, what do these pedos want for gifts? It's not the same thing. I hope not. That's like, hey, I'm on the pedo registry. Someone sent me a can opener. How do they miss this? He's going to be on until 2040. What's today? 2026. He's going to be there for a while. do they screen people? I just don't understand. Like, so, I can see. I bet if you search this guy, it comes up. Do they not Google him? Do they not care? Did they let it go because they are the party of pedophilia? I don't know. But how did they bring it up when they caught him? Hey, Diego, dude, we got to have a talk. I know you've been working with us for a long time. And personally, we like you. But when we hired you, is there a little something you didn't tell us? What? No, man. No, everything's fine. Yeah, sure. Maybe the felony something. No, I don't know what you're talking about. Something involving kids. What? No, man. I don't know. I know. Diego, are you a pedophile? All right. I don't see how you missed this. I'm telling you, folks, I don't think they missed it. I think they were absolutely A-okay with hiring Diego Rodriguez, the pedophile. Because, they're pushing it as a sexual inclination. It's going to be up there. LGBT map. LGBT FBI map. That's what it's going to be. Calling it now. I've been calling that for a while, though. For a long time. And you're going to see that I am right, and you are right. You're going to edit. And that's going to replace the trans. When they've milked the trans thing for all they can. And we're getting there. Wait to see what I got on that. Folks, I'm in Shippensburg. Parks Casino tonight. Got to bolt out of here in about an hour, as soon as we're done, really. And show starts at 8. I don't know who's opening up. They told me her name, but I do not recall. I don't think I know her.

0: And afterwards, late night with KDJ, whatever we're calling it, we'll go to the bar, have a few, get ready to share an Uber. I don't risk that. And then, that's Friday, what am I doing? It's Saturday, I'm driving back home into a nor'easter. That'll be a hoot, baby. That'll be a hoot. All right, so remember, no concert at the America First Warehouse tomorrow, and or whenever it's Saturday. But there is a comedy show in Shippensburg with me. All right, I'm about to tell you something that I think is hilarious. Donald Trump went after this BS International Criminal Court, the ICC. He called it a rogue and evil institution. It is both. Trump urged all 25 member nations to resign immediately. Why? Well, you know why. It's full of communists. He said, well, you know what? It's a couple, when was that? I don't know. A couple of July. Marco Rubio, I forgot about that. Marco Rubio, he's given a speech, and he says, we plan to dismantle the court brick by brick. The U.S. has thrown some financial sanctions and some visa bans on over a dozen ICC officials and judges. Why are they doing that? Well, because it's not real. The World Economic Forum has no power either. The World Health Organization has no power. They just created themselves. And they've got a lot of money behind it because the communists are rich. You know, the top ones. And they said, oh, you know what? We're going to build these groups. And we're going to pretend we're something like Snopes. You know how Snopes said, man, we're the end-all be-all of facts. And they're not. It's like a Michigan couple and some chick. I think they're a throuple. And they decide what's real and what's not. And of course they lie. They've been caught in a million lies. They'll fix something later on, like 2.5 years later. It's quietly like, Trump did not actually say there were good Nazis at Charlottesville. He did not actually say that. But this group, so look what you got. You've got your World Health Organization. We're going to decide who gets medicine and who doesn't. And you've got your World Economic Forum. That's sort of the headquarters. And you've got your International Criminal Court. We're going to decide who's a criminal and who's not. And I promise you this, folks. If Mamdani were president, he would hand everyone over to the ICC, and they would go after Trump's entire cabinet. They try to go after military personnel. They try to go after the CIA. They might be all right with that one. I'm not going to lie. But yeah, they've been going after this for a while, but Trump really called them out, as he should. As he should. This is a completely, completely bogus institution. Just like, what is the International Monetary Fund? Yeah, that's their bank. This is their criminal thing. That's their hospital and, the WHO. And World Economic Forum, that's the brains of the gang. That's the headquarters. New World Order, folks. New World Order. Hold on.
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2: 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Ed Mangano was initially sentenced to 12 years in prison after being convicted of corruption in 2019. Well, crews working to connect the dots, a series of power down service at the Bethpage station. It was around 5 last night. The Ronkonkoma branch was partially suspended. Meanwhile, the Hicksville Library closed, and both Hicksville High School and the middle school were dismissed early on account of outages. 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
3: ABC News, I'm Brian Clark. Hawaii's getting ready for a close call with Hurricane Nolo, but even without landfall, ABC's Alex Stone says
4: it could unleash extreme flooding rains of more than 20 inches in some areas of the islands. Governor Josh Green is telling residents they need to take Nolo seriously and get ready for intense rain on Friday and Saturday.
3: On the east coast of the United States, a major nor'easter is threatening millions. The rain will start up later today and continue through the weekend, along with heavy winds. President Trump and China's Xi Jinping conclude their summit today after last night's state dinner at the White House. Mortgage rates are on the rise again. Freddie Mac says the average rate for a 30-year home loan's broken the 7% mark. Gas prices up again, too. Gas Buddy puts the national average at $4.49 a gallon. And Pope Leo, beginning his trip to France, warned in a speech that a paradise of machines could put humanity at risk. This is ABC News.
5: From the LI News Radio Weather Center, a wind advisory will go into effect at 2 p.m. This afternoon is going to be cloudy and windy with a bit of rain. The high temperature will be 66. Winds gusting to 45 miles per hour. A windswept heavy rain tonight. Cloudy skies, low 54. Winds gusting to 50 miles per hour. Cloudy, windy, and rainy Saturday. High 66. Winds gusting to 50 miles per hour. Sunday is going to be mostly cloudy and windy with high temperature 66 with rain tapering off. From the LI News Radio Weather Center, I'm Jim Renaud.
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1: We are back, ladies and gentlemen. We are talking about the completely, completely fake International Criminal Court, ICC. Trump wants it gone, as he should. They have no power. But listen to Mamdani. Oh, he's a war criminal. Just ask the ICC. You know what? The ICC will decide anyone they hate is a criminal. You see how that works? Funny that way. Hey, we're going to take over the world. And if you get in the way, we're going to tell everyone you're a war criminal. Now, I do believe that part of Trump going after the ICC would be to protect Prime Minister Benjamin Netanyahu, because they're out to arrest him. They don't have the power of arrest. Let's just invent the KDJA World Police Force. All right, here we come. We're coming to get you. What? Who are you? Yeah, they have as much power as I do. But people think they're a thing, because you just say, yep, we're a thing, and people go, oh, well, they're a thing. And you get enough rich people on board, communists, and then you can have what you want. And stupid people will buy into it. Mamdani knows this court has no real power, no jurisdiction. But he keeps saying, he's a criminal. The ICC says so. Oh, really? Okay. Let's just change it to the Gestapo. The Gestapo says you Jews are criminals. We've got to take you away. Oh, but we're not. Oh, no, the Gestapo says you are. It's the same thing. Some stupid secret police force that isn't real, full of New World Order reptiles. And it's the biggest scam in the world, but it's a dangerous one because people fall for this. I've had conversations with, well, you know, the ICC did say that Benjamin Netanyahu was a war. It doesn't matter. Your Uncle Bob could have said it. It doesn't matter. The only problem is your Uncle Bob is hopefully not a communist, and these people are. So they're tricking people into just handing over their rights. Absolutely. It's coming here, folks, if we don't vote. Get yourself some freedom seeds. Freedom seeds here. Got your freedom seeds. Oh, man. Speaking of pedos, we talked about pedos earlier. I should have lined these up better. This is sick. Fairfax County, Virginia. They love their illegal immigrants there. They love their pedophiles, too. That's the thing about Democrats. They love pedophiles and illegal immigrants. Man, oh, man, look at me. I'm a big liberal having my blueberry coffee hanging out here. That's for you, Damon. Having my blueberry coffee, looking out over the fields where I see nothing but illegal immigrants and pedophiles walking around, picking daisies, having fun. Red rum, red rum. Look at this, man. Even a George Soros funder prosecutor said, don't release that pedophile. But that doesn't stop Judge Michael Devine. Mm-mm. He let a pedophile go, a teacher, charged with 20 counts of child pornography, and he's on bail. No ankle monitor. Nothing. Nothing at all. He was accused of indecent behavior, inappropriate, you might say, with a minor, and he got arrested, and they found kiddie porn all over the joint, all over the place, 20 counts. So he went after a kid. That alone should keep you in jail with no bail. Oh, no. Remember they said that? Oh, no bail. That's for the violent ones. Well, yeah, pedophiles. I guess they, never mind. I would think a 38-year-old teacher named Matthew Thorson, math teacher, that's how they know he got 20. He counted 1, 2, 3, 4, 5, 20 counts of child pornography. I was doing that, what do you call a guy? Sesame Street. The count. Yeah, that was easy to count. He likes to count. 18, 19, 20 charges of child pornography for 38-year-old Matthew Thorson. Well, it's not so funny because he didn't go to jail. He's out there somewhere. Right now, he could be on a playground. No idea where he is. So I looked up this judge. This one. Now, remember, folks, a Soros-backed prosecutor said, don't let him go. This guy's sick. All right? This guy is sick. Let him go anyway. Gross. someone said in an interview. Gross. Said Fairfax's justice system and schools are sick. I want to know if this guy's a Democrat. Turns out, we'll never know. Because in Virginia, the judges don't run, you know, by party. They're elected by the General Assembly. Rather than running, you know, like on a party ticket. So we'll never know. But I'm telling you right now, he let a filthy pedophile out. I'm betting he's a, it's a Democrat. I would suggest if you checked his chambers, you won't find a MAGA hat. Now I'm about as MAGA as they come. Couple of things we don't like. We don't like, unfair elections. We don't like that. And, pedophiles. We don't like those at all. We find those to be bad. But imagine being such a filthy pedophile that a Soros-backed prosecutor goes, ah, even I can't get on this guy's team. And the judge lets him go. Of course, we've seen, what have we seen, three judges now who let illegal immigrants go? Let them go! Folks, the guy who took over El Salvador, he said it. He said, look, the only, and remember, it was dangerous. Now MS-13, they're all, butt to beanbag. Butt to beanbag in their skivvies. In prison. But he said, I had to go after the judges. I had to take them all out. I don't mean kill them. He just said, you're out, you're gone, you're gone. And that's what we need here. It's hard to do. It is so hard to do. And Trump has got his hands full. All right. Oh, did I even do the, I don't know if it's on here. I hope it's on here. Let's see. Harmeet Dillon just lost like 300. Of her people, 300 of her lawyers, they quit because she said, we're going after election fraud. And 300 of them said, no, we're not. We're out. You want to fix the elections? We're out. Look at that. See, that's what Trump is dealing with. I don't have it in front of me, but I know it happened. 300 of her lawyers just said, nope, we like election fraud. We're not going. We're not doing anything. We're going to quit. How do you like that, Harmeet Dillon? Well, she doesn't like it, but it is what it is. It is what it is, and that's what Trump is dealing with. That's what his people are dealing with. No idea. It's just they're inundated, and that's part of the plan. Stall, roadblock, bad judges, quit that job. You got some money? Save it. 2 years from now, Trump's gone. They'll rehire us. We'll have to get another job by then, but we'll come back. We'll be deep state scumbags once again. Once again, oh, folks, you know, no one listens to me. Well, you guys do, and I appreciate that every day. I know I don't get to thank you as often as I should thank you, but I'm beyond grateful that you're here. As you know, I have studied, I've done the deep dive, three different years, about all the transgender people murdered. And it's genocide, it's trans genocide. And what have I said? I've said, it's not that many. Some of them don't, I mean, I can't say they don't count. I mean, they were murdered. One tranny hooker killed another one over a wig. That's not trans genocide. But what have I said? I said, there's very few. It's all almost always by race. And it's frequently a romantic partner, as it is with most murders. If you get red-rummed and you've got a boyfriend or a girlfriend or a spouse, that's who they're going to talk to first. Hey, sorry, your husband's dead. Have you guys been fighting? No. We love each other. Oh, because the neighbor said, I hear you screaming a lot. So they know where to go. But look at this. Look at this headline. Revealed. Intimate partner violence, not transphobia, primary cause of trans murder. Man, oh man. So, when a boozy comedian says it, who cares? But now that some, I don't know who these guys are. A couple of cats said, we're going to look into this. And they did the same thing I did. They just got a list. Someone, I think, advocate.com, posts a list every year. Look at all these people. It's trans genocide. No. You know what it's not? It's not trans genocide. It's not white supremacy at all. All right? It's almost always by race. And it's frequently a intimate partner. Now, could it be that some guy says, because a lot of them are prostitutes, and prostitutes get slaughtered anyway. Could it be someone said, hey, here's $100. Bam, chicka, bow, wow. And he says, all right, thanks. I'll see you again. And the prostitute goes, all right, man, see you. And then what? That's not a woman's voice. And, possible. Absolutely possible. But by and large, it's a boyfriend. It's a spurned lover. Someone who cared. And that's who with most people. But this, thank God, someone else said it. Because when I said it, just wasn't good enough. When I said it three times. I quote, look at this from the report, transgender people are less likely to be murdered than the rest of the population. That's right. The murder rate for trans people, less than the rest of the population. It's not hate, it's an intimate partner. All right? The leading motivator for killing a trans person. I'm glad someone has backed up what I've been saying for years. No one cared. Oh, no. You don't know. You didn't go to college. That's right. I remain uneducated, unvaccinated, and completely non-suicidal. And I'm happy to be all of the above. Hold on a minute. We got to take a break.
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1: Yeah! You know what time it is. Time for your Friday Omega Minuteman morning. Friday Omega Minuteman moment of American history in the morning. What do we got? 1639. This would be, of course, on September 25th. 1639, the printing press. The first one is set up in Cambridge under the guarantee of Harvard College. Harvard has the first printing press. And they're going to let people know what's going on. 1639. Man, you should see what they had to do to set that thing up. The typesetting is amazing. 1775, American Revolutionary War hero Ethan Allen is captured. Man, this is a bad month for American patriots. He's like the third one to get captured or executed by the British this month. 1780, American Army officer Benedict Arnold defects to the British. God, what a traitor. What a traitor. You know, he tried to hand over West Point to the British, and he failed. He was working with a guy named Major Andre. This is all in that show Turn about the Culper spy ring, which brought us Spy Trail. And you know what? They have a statue of him at West Point, I think, but his feet are pointing backwards because he was a traitor. Yeah, I knew someone who had some letters of his. His life was just horrible after that. He had to go to England. He was borrowing money from people. That'll teach him. 1789, Bill of Rights proposed. The first one, right? The first U.S. Congress adopted and proposed 12 amendments, as you know, sent them to the states. And 10 of these were successfully became the U.S. Bill of Rights on this day. They said, yep, we'll take these 10. 5 years later, 1804, the 12th Amendment to the U.S. Constitution, establishing the procedure for electing the president and vice president, becomes effective. 1846, this is the Mexican War. U.S. troops under General Zachary Taylor occupy Monterrey, Mexico. During that war, a lot of people don't know about that war, but you know what? Some of our Civil War generals, that's where they got their training. 1890, Sequoia National Park is established, an act of Congress signed by President Benjamin Harrison. I forgot about him. Establishes Sequoia National Park to protect those big old Sequoia trees. 1926, Henry Ford announces an 8-hour, 5-day work week for workers at Ford Motor Company, and thus kind of sort of invents the middle class. 1957, second day in a row, President Dwight D. Eisenhower federalizes the National Guard and sends U.S. Army troops from the 101st Airborne Division to safely escort the Little Rock Nine. These are nine black students into an all-white central high school in Arkansas because the Democrats didn't want them and they fought. Those Democrats, man, oof, they never got over losing their slaves. And they're still all biggity-biggity. You know it and I know it. All right, so this is sad. You know, when the pimply-faced incel shot at Trump, hit him in the ear, he hit a few people. And we know one died, Corey Contempor. I hope I said that correctly. Well, another one just died. Another one just did. Jim Copperhaver. He'd been shot a couple times, twice, I guess, and just never fully recovered. They said he survived the day, but the wounds eventually sapped him. He lived for 2 years with surgeries, remaining fragments in him that they couldn't get out, and some pretty serious pain, and he passed away, unfortunately, yesterday. I guess it was yesterday. Way to go, pimply face incel. And he's a furry, too, by the way. He's a furry, and he's a they-them. That Thomas Crooks. Don't forget, furries all over the place. I got furries coming up later. Something about these furries, man. So I'm telling you, folks, they are getting MK Ultra. Remember, there's this one who shot Trump. There's the guy who shot Charlie Kirk. He was dating a furry, I think. I don't know if he was a furry, but his boyfriend, who wanted to be his girlfriend, was a furry. And the animal who shot up the Christian school in Minnesota was a furry. Huh. What's with these furries? How do they, I really don't understand. I mean, do they have like furry sex parties? Hey, you want to have sex or you want to shoot up a school? Oh, well, a little of both, baby. I don't know how they get it. These people are sick. They're just sick. Man, look at Tony the Tiger over there. You don't see something like that very often. I don't know. I'm checking out that, Goofy. I was walking around Disney World, and man, did I get aroused. there's Goofy over here, Pluto over there. I didn't know what to make of it. I was just like, man, I wish I had some Scooby snacks. Look at me, I'm a pervert. All right, tone it down, KDJ, tone it down. So this is funny. CNN is pooping their crocs because there's a big acquisition. All right, so Paramount is going to acquire CNN's parent company, Warner Brothers, and they're going to make this big old woke company. And looks like they're panicking. Well, I mean, their news sucks. Their news is barely in business. And I guess Paramount thinks maybe we can save it. But this comes from Breitbart. Paramount reached a deal with 12 state attorneys general Monday that it was a major hurdle. They said, we want to buy Warner Brothers Discovery, which owns CNN. Okay, you can do that. So CNN is in full panic because they know they're garbage. They know they're a garbage news agency. And they were on top of the world. Remember, for so long, everyone loved CNN. When cable was new, we got the cable news network. Oh, this is better than anything on the broadcast channels. We love this. What's going to happen is, this will just be a huge company. It's already a huge company, but it's going to be even bigger. And you're going to have CBS and CNN sort of under the same umbrella. Man. Well, CBS does well. I don't know why. Probably because they're not cable. And people believe those outlets more than CNN. I don't know why. I mean, CNN has gone out of their way to be particularly stupid. I'll give them that. I will absolutely, positively give them that. I'm watching these videos. Maybe we'll play one Monday. They're just so long. It's just like lie after lie after lie. And you think, and people are fighting for their right, and we want them to be back in the press pool so they can lie to us, so they can fill our heads with gobbledygook, and then we can hate people like you and Charlie Kirk, and we can hate Trump even more. The things they believe. I meant to ask Paulie Nolan on Wednesday, because we had that big debate with his friend who just had no idea what was going on and thought we were nuts. You guys are so out of the loop, man. You guys are dumb. You have no clue, even though I was backing up everything we said with facts. Well, Google's wrong. They're not eating zoo animals in Venezuela. They were never a Marxist nation. How did you miss this? All right. So CNN panicking because they know it's coming. They know that under a big umbrella like that, they're going to say, well, you guys are a garbage news outlet, bunch of toilet people. We're going to throw half of you out. Remember when Elon Musk bought Twitter and he fired like 75% of the people, most of whom were communists? Oh, that was just the best. Because they kept throwing the good guys off, the white hats, kept throwing us out. And they were saying, well, get your own Twitter. And someone would open something up. And they would say, well, you know, you guys, you can't do that because we're shutting down your servers. What was it? It was something before Getter, I think, where it was a Parlay. I forget. They said, all right, we've got our own Twitter, and they shut that down too. No, we don't want you talking. You can't play in our sandbox, and now we're going to pour dog crap in your sandbox. There you go. Well, now you don't get a sandbox. And then Elon Musk said, actually, we're taking your sandbox. And they went and they invented something called Blue Sky that no one, the only people there are like pedophiles and people who like pedophiles. That's all it is. So now I hate to see people out of work, but not Marxists. I'm all right with them. Look at this. TV executive said bloodbath coming, including at CNN. That's the next big step. Slashing and burning. They know it's coming and they know they deserve it, which they do deserve it. You can't keep lying like that and think, oh, we'll be fine. We're all Marxists. We'll take care of each other. And they do. They do. But this is why we're going to win, folks. Too many people will lose too much money. And that includes Paramount. That includes CBS. They don't want to lose the money. No. And the shareholders don't want them to lose the money. People keep forgetting. It's not just, oh, the millionaires who can. No, they'll be fine. It's all the people in the middle making $100,000, $200,000, $300,000. They're not going down without a fight. The shareholders are not going to lose their wealth. I promise you. Hold on.
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5: For 103.9 LI News Radio, I'm Jay Oliver, Long Island, preparing for severe weather this weekend. Residents and crews along the coast, they're reinforcing shorelines and properties ahead of an unexpected nor'easter. A large wall of sand was put in place, now from the east bathhouse to the west bathhouse at Jones Beach, all to prevent flooding and damage. One of the biggest concerns is erosion. That local state parks officials say has become a big problem, especially along the east end. State police will still have not identified either of the victims of separate fatal crashes at Sunken Meadows State Park recently. Officials waiting on dental records, DNA results for both victims after the fiery crashes. The first crash was September the 14th at the entrance gate, and the second was this past Monday at the same gate. Investigators are also trying to determine if one or both of the crashes were intentional. For 103.9 LI News Radio, I'm Jay Oliver.
6: ABC News, I'm Brian Clark. Hawaii's getting ready for a close call with Hurricane Nolo, but even without landfall, ABC's Alex Stone says
7: it could unleash extreme flooding rains of more than 20 inches in some areas of the islands. Governor Josh Green is telling residents they need to take Nolo seriously and get ready for intense rain on Friday and Saturday.
6: On the east coast of the United States, a major nor'easter is threatening millions. The rain will start up later today and continue through the weekend, along with heavy winds. President Trump and China's Xi Jinping conclude their summit today after last night's state dinner at the White House. Mortgage rates are on the rise again. Freddie Mac says the average rate for a 30-year home loan's broken the 7% mark. Gas prices up again, too. Gas Buddy puts the national average at $4.49 a gallon. And Pope Leo, beginning his trip to France, warned in a speech that a paradise of machines could put humanity at risk. This is ABC News.
8: From the LI News Radio Weather Center, a wind advisory will go into effect at 2 p.m. This afternoon is going to be cloudy and windy with a bit of rain. The high temperature will be 66. Winds gusting to 45 miles per hour. A wind-swept heavy rain tonight. Cloudy skies, low 54. Winds gusting to 50 miles per hour. Cloudy, windy, and rainy Saturday. High 66. Winds gusting to 50 miles per hour. Sunday is going to be mostly cloudy and windy with high temperature 66 with rain tapering off. From the LI News Radio Weather Center, I'm Jim Renaud.
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1: Am I the only one having fun today? This is a hoot. This is a hoot. I can't wait. You know the best part about tonight's going to be? So look, folks, I have a little rule. I don't go on stage without a couple of drinks. And you know what I do? I have a plastic flask. And I put my Spy Trail vodka in it. I do vodka before a show. That way no one can say, hey, you're drinking? No, not at all. You want a kiss? You can, he smells fine. So, cause some places, they don't want you to. I don't know why. Especially Indian casinos. This one is not an Indian casino. They're like, you can't bring a drink on stage. That's against the rules. Not all of them do, but you gotta be careful. And I'm ready. No matter what's coming my way, I'm ready because I've got my Spy Trail. You can get your Spy Trail too by going to SpyTrailDistillery.com. Have it shipped to you. Come here. Make a weekend of it. You've got the America First Warehouse. You've got Spy Trail. They're all very close. Bunch of decent hotels here by the airport. Make sure you get a decent one. There's a couple of, sleazeball hotels. They're more like bed and breakfast. You go to bed, they eat you for breakfast. There's a couple of cracky hotels. You know what it is? I'm not going to say which one. I'm not sure. I might get in trouble. But there's one that's full of skeezers who are like the government says, hey, we got a bunch of skeezers. We just got out of jail. And I'm sure they're charging whatever, $200 a night. Everyone's making money. It's a scheme. It's a scam. And there's skeezers all over. There's two of them that I have. If you come here, send me an email and I'll just tell you which ones not to go to. It's a KDJ at Kevin Downey Jr. show.com. So, as you know, folks, there's a certain religion taking over Europe and the United States if they get the chance. So that's their plan. And I won't mention them, but, they tend to detonate. That's all I'm going to say. Look at this. And they're being protected. There's a Muslim high on laughing gas, kills two brothers on a scooter. And drags another guy, rips his leg off. How many years do you think he got in prison? He murdered two brothers, driving around on laughing gas. And tore the leg off another one. He dragged him. Now, did he get, for all that, did he get A, 9 years, B, 10 years, or C, 3 years? C, 3 years. He got 3 years. And why did he get that? Well, the answer is pretty obvious. They don't want to anger the soon-to-be leaders. They're soon-to-be leaders. They don't want to tick them off. So they would have been Islamophobic, of course, saying, nah, you killed two people and almost you ripped another guy in half. They'd be Islamophobic to actually do anything. So he's on laughing gas, and his name is Mohammed S. I don't know what the S is for. They do that in Europe. They won't give the last name, which, you know what, I was kind of shocked. Because in Detroit, in the 80s, they just say, you know, so-and-so has been arrested. John Smith has been arrested. I moved to New York. I'm going to the New York Post. John Smith of the 140 block of East 33rd Street. Like, what? Oh, my God. You're telling us where he lives. Now he's easy to find. 3 years, folks. Oh, man. Oh, man. Could it get worse than that? Yes, it's about to. So check this out. Oh, let me remind you. This guy got 3 years. I think like 11 members of the Religion of Pieces gang raped a 15-year-old girl. One got 2 years. The rest walked. And a woman found one of them on some like WhatsApp or something. And she called the rapist pig. She called him a rapist pig. And, she went to jail for the weekend. And they said, well, she's been arrested before. She's been arrested. She has a previous record. What? She called a rapist pig. Weekend in the pokey. You can't offend the rapey stabbies. Don't even try. Same Germany. And then they wonder why the AfD is doing so well. We don't understand. How would they vote for someone right wing? Well, because you're letting the rapey stabbies go. That's just sick. That's the left. Right? It's all the left. These are the globalists. These are the ones, well, bring them in. And I'm not kidding when I tell you in England, they tell people, well, Judge, Your Honor, my client was unaware that it's wrong to rape a 12-year-old girl. He didn't know that it was illegal to ply her with alcohol and then have sex with her against her will. He had no idea. And they let them go. But check this out. Speaking of jolly old, so some British Pakistani, he's a cleric. He sang, and I've always said this, they have to clean up the mess. And he says that we must condemn the grooming gangs or be complicit in the abuse through our silence. There's a big, well-known, prominent Pakistani cleric. His name's Muhammad, of course, Hassan Hasib or Rayman, who is, he's on a tour of the UK. God bless him. I shouldn't make fun of him, but that's just a weird name. And it says, we need to report these groomers, they call them. It's a nice way to say rapists. They groom them to rape them. It's sick. And he's saying, if we don't say anything, we're part of the problem. He's absolutely right. Now, I remember women, they didn't want the men in their dressing rooms, for sports. And I said, they're going to have to stand up. People have to fight their own fight sometimes. And that's where they got Riley Gaines. Riley Gaines was, and I'm not saying she did it because I said it, but it was shortly after that Riley Gaines said, all right, I have had it. Now, this guy, God bless him, he's saying, we must be the first to condemn it. He's right. Because I'll tell you, the United States is not England. This is not going to fly here. All right? You know what's going to fly? Freedom seeds. When this starts to happen here. The violence has already happened. A lot of it. Now, look at this. New headline. This is completely separate. Oxford rape gang survivors and former cops say hundreds of Muslim rape gang members are free on the streets. Hundreds. I shall read my broadcaster's voice. Victims, it's from England, so I'm going to do that. Victims of the Muslim rape gangs are further victimized and tormented as they see their abusers walking free in the city. Thanks to the cucks running the country into the ground. I might have embellished that. So basically, these guys do little or no time. And women are walking around, they go, oh, there are the four guys who raped me. That's just sick. Unbelievable. Former police officers said hundreds of them walking around just doing what they want to do. Why are they not thrown out? If you don't put them in prison, and they frequently don't, or if they do, they don't put them in for long, throw them out. How do you not? See, folks, I'm telling you, the globalists don't care. They don't care how many women are victimized. They don't care how many people die. They don't care how many little girls are stabbed to death by a Rwandan cat at their Taylor Swift dance party. It doesn't matter. All that matters is their stupid revolution. Revolution. It says here 21 men have been convicted in connection with the Oxford grooming gang. But survivors say there are many more who never face justice. They're just walking around. Walking around, like one woman talked about how gang members gave her a cigarette laced with heroin and sexually abused her from the age of 11. Nice. Very nice. More than two decades later, three men found guilty of abusing her in jail for 5 to 24 years. Feeding heroin to an 11-year-old and gang raping her. 5 whole years. And you know they didn't do the time. 24 years? Okay. Did he do 20? Did he do 18? Did he do 10? They let them out, folks. We all know this. It happens frequently. That's why you have riots in England. That's it. I'm telling you, England better, they better wake up now. Like, it's go time. Wake up now. It is go time. All right. This is dark and heavy. Let's do something fun. Hey, look at this. We've got a Hindu leader in Frisco, Texas, talking about all the good things you can do with cow poop. I kid you not. Here's a video. I can't play it. Maybe we'll play it next week. Said it's good for all sorts of stuff. It's good for keeping mosquitoes away. He says, I like to put it on my walls. Keeps my home cool in the summer. And traditional medicine. Huh. what sort of medicine? He goes, man, this cow duty has so many good properties that our people, he says, he's from India. If you go to India, they put it on the walls, and then they pour the cow. All right, I'm just going to read it. He goes, if you go to India in the morning, they pour the cow dung water, and they do the decorations so that mosquitoes will not come. Cow dung water. Huh. Man, oh, man. I think, it sounds like, is it a way of saying cow diarrhea? I don't know. Or are they just mixing it up? He loves it. He loves his cow poop. And he's, you know what? I like air conditioning. Air conditioning works better than cow poop because, it's air conditioned. It's air conditioned and it doesn't smell like cow poop. So, this guy, he said no because you can order it. Yeah, I'm sure you can. We'll send it to you. We'll send it to you. Medicinal, things going on. And he says that there are cow sanctuaries in Texas now where you can go to worship cows. And their poop. And their poop. Hey, I'm just going to say a little prayer. And if I can get a bag of duty, it's getting hot out. Hold on. One more segment.
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1: Oh, man. Final segment of the week. Final segment of the week, folks. Remember, no concert tomorrow at the America First Warehouse, but there's plenty of things coming up. So much. We've got an art show. And I'm telling you, man, let you know a little secret, folks. I'm not an artsy kind of guy. I've never been like, oh, man, I should go to the MoMA. That's a big fancy museum in New York City. It's the Museum of Modern Art, MoMA. Let's go look at the art. You know what? I tried once. There was this painting. It was just white. It's like the Beatles' White Album, but it didn't say the Beatles. It was just white canvas. And there's this pretentious woman who's got like her hand on her chin going, oh, yeah, I see what they're doing here. Oh, it's like a... blank canvas, really, but there's white paint on it. Oh, very, says a lot. And I'm like, what are you looking at, you pretentious bozo? There's nothing to see here. Then you see the ones where it looks like someone ate a burrito supreme, drank some Ipecac, and just puked all over. Blah, I'm an artist, blah. All right, so I'm not an artsy person. You might be, and that's fine. You might be, and I'm not making fun of you. If you're artsy, have at it. Have at it. I don't know where I was going with that. I don't know why I got into the artsy thing. What was I talking about?

don't know how we got onto that, but, all right, here we go. Tommy Tuberville. He's a famous, college coach, but now he's a senator from down south, Alabama, maybe. I forget. Doesn't matter for this story. He's given a speech and he goes, and I don't know where he got this from. And he goes, I love this guy. And you know, he's got the southern accent. He says, many airplane pilots, flight attendants, and air traffic controllers are part of the furry community. Lord help us. How does he know? How does he know? I go, and he goes, next time you fly, just remember that your flight attendant, your pilot, or your air traffic controller just might be a member of the furry community. That's great. I don't know how he knows this. Because he's not a wacko. He's not a wacko. So, yeah, next time you're on the airplane, folks, and someone says, would you like some peanuts? Just roll over on your belly rub, belly rub. Oh, look, yeah, get that right there. Look, I'm shaking my leg. I'm a furry. I'm just a bald furry, but I'm one of you. I don't know how this guy knows this, but I think it's hilarious. Yeah, I'm going to play it next week. I'm going to play the video, some of it. Let's mark that down. There's furries. Furries in the skies. The skies are full of furries. No clue at all how he knows. And it's not like this is Maxine Waters. This is a smart guy. Who's that guy? Hank Johnson. Like, if he had said it, it'd just be hilarious. But now Tuberville's saying it. I'm just like, wait a minute. He's pretty smart. And Hank, you know Hank Johnson? Is Guam going to tip over? There's too many airplanes. No, Congressman, I don't think that's a problem. Okay, because I am smoking some serious government-made reefer. And I'm thinking maybe that island's going to tip. And they keep re-electing that guy. It's almost like you got to be nuts to run for Congress. Are there any sane people left? AOC's out of her grove. See, AOC is an idiot, but she's not a fool. Ilhan Omar is evil. You know who's been really quiet lately? Rashida Tlaib. I don't like it. She loves her attention. And I know her, I'm from Michigan. I've got my sources. Her brother, he's actually a half-brother. He can't stay out of jail in the Westland, Michigan region of the state. That's right. When we moved, we left Detroit, we ended up in Westland. And that's where I went to junior high and high school before moving here. And now it's being taken over by Rashida Tlaib's brother, who's running around committing all sorts of crimes. All right, let's do our Friday segments. Good guy with a gun. Happy ending stories of the Second Amendment. Well, here's what's going on. I don't see why people do this. One in the afternoon in Texas, someone decides, I'm going to go break into this house. And there's a senior who lives there, all right? And he's just watching the game, whatever he's doing. He's enjoying his golden years. And, folks, when you're home, please lock your doors. Lock that screen door. He had unlocked, and in walks this cat. And the senior says, you need to go. And the guy goes, no, I don't. And he starts walking towards the senior, who gets up. Now, here's what I love. He opens a drawer very near him, pulls out a .38, and he ventilates the guy, lets him have it. And but he kept saying, get out, get out, get out. Now, the good news is the neighbors heard that. He said, get out, get out, get out, and then bang. So he didn't go to jail, of course. But here's the important thing. Depending on what size house you live in, you can't have one gun. Oh, I've got a nice big house. Where's your gun? Oh, it's way upstairs. No, you need one in every room. I am not kidding. I know some rich people. They know I'm a gun nut. I mean, enthusiast. And they said, what do you think about self-defense? I said, you need one in every room. This place is huge. I said, someone kicks in your sliding door, your screen door. What, are you going to run upstairs? No, you need one in the kitchen. You need one in the living room. Maybe even two, depending on the size of your living room. You need one in the bedroom. I don't have one in the bathroom. I mean, I don't have any handguns here because I'm not allowed to. Thanks, Kathy Hochul. But yeah, you got to keep them everywhere. And you can't keep a gun in the bathroom because of steam from the shower. Anyway.

0: unless you get something that is steam-proof. I don't even know. They make guns. I saw a gun in a belt buckle, a little tiny 22. It's a revolver, and you just pull it out, and bang, bang. Amazing. I can't have one of those. I would love one. Can't have a handgun. Something about, what does this say in the Second Amendment? Shall not be infringed. Hello? Stop infringing. Stop infringing my rights to own a gun. Comrade, Kathy, Hoko. Yeah, they don't want us to have them because they're planning on doing something so bad that we're going to want to shoot them full of freedom seeds. Remember those freedom seeds, folks. Oh, I'm going to PA in about, I don't know, like almost right now. I might, well, never mind. Hello, NSA. I'm not going to buy any freedom seeds. Thank you. All right, folks. That was Good Guy with a Gun. Happy Ending Stories of the Second Amendment. What do we got? So I've got a different Florida Man Friday. All right? I want you to hear what's going on. This woman, because of those Flock cameras, spent 13 days in jail because a car that looked like hers was involved in a wrong-way crash that killed three people, excuse me, in Sanford, Florida. It looks like hers. Obviously, the license plate's different. And it says, well, the charges were dropped. Folks, imagine spending 2 weeks in jail. You're not working. You're not making money. You might even get fired. Where were you? I was in jail for 13 days. You're fired. I don't know what happened, but she testified, these things are bad. She said, these Flock cameras are bad. And look at this. Also Florida, Sarasota officer fired for misuse of Flock camera. So here's what he did. Former cop. He was stalking a woman. And he checked it. He checked her car 335 times. He put in the license plate. Then he knew where she was, all day long. All day long from May 20th to July 17th. 2 months. He's a creepy stalker. Look at this. Haines City officer tracks a strange wife on 717 occasions. That's what's wrong with Flock cameras. And I know they're finding children, and that's great. But I'm telling you, folks, the surveillance state, not for us. I gotta go. You have a great weekend. You know what to do. Be free. Stay free.
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2: ABC News, I'm Brian Clark. Hawaii's getting ready for a close call with Hurricane Nolo, but even without landfall, ABC's Alex Stone says
3: it could unleash extreme flooding rains of more than 20 inches in some areas of the islands. Governor Josh Green is telling residents they need to take Nolo seriously and get ready for intense rain on Friday and Saturday.
2: On the east coast of the United States, a major nor'easter is threatening millions. The rain will start up later today and continue through the weekend, along with heavy winds. President Trump and China's Xi Jinping conclude their summit today after last night's state dinner at the White House. Mortgage rates are on the rise again. Freddie Mac says the average rate for a 30-year home loan's broken the 7% mark. Gas prices up again, too. Gas Buddy puts the national average at $4.49 a gallon. And Pope Leo, beginning his trip to France, warned in a speech that a paradise of machines could put humanity at risk. This is ABC News.
4: From the LI News Radio Weather Center, a wind advisory will go into effect at 2 p.m. This afternoon is going to be cloudy and windy with a bit of rain. High temperature will be 66. Winds gusting to 45 miles per hour. A windswept heavy rain tonight. Cloudy skies, low 54. Winds gusting to 50 miles per hour. Cloudy, windy, and rainy Saturday. High 66. Winds gusting to 50 miles per hour. Sunday is going to be mostly cloudy and windy with high temperature 66 with rain tapering off. From the LI News Radio Weather Center, I'm Jim Renong.
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15: I'd like to welcome everyone. Frank McKay here with a very talented man, an actor, a voice actor, a writer. He's written so much wonderful things. Lucas Brothers Moving Company, bunch of episodes there. I've seen him on the Eric Andre Show. Disturbing show, funny show, but disturbing show. His latest is 10-year-old Tom, and I can't wait to watch this. Plays Nelson, and he's going to tell us a little something about it. Byron Bowers, how are you?
16: Yo, what's going on, man? Thank you for having me. I play Nelson, you know, son of a lawyer, and I'm in Jersey now, and I'm Tom's best friend. And I'm trying to help him build a legacy. Like, I'm trying to get our name on that legacy ball of our elementary school. I got a business mind, and I keep, like, going at him, you know, because I don't want him to bring us down.
15: Yeah, how long has the show been in the making? I mean, it sounds like something I would love. It sounds terrific. But how long have you been doing this, or how long has the show been in the works?
16: I think, like, a year for me, all during COVID, because we met before COVID, and then COVID happened. And we couldn't share a studio, so everything had to be broken down. So it took about a year, I think. The results have been crazy. Like, people really love this show.
15: You know, listen, I'm going to binge it. I just heard about it, and a friend of mine raving about it as well. How did you react to COVID as far as professionally? I mean, it kind of slowed everything down and brought everything to a stop. Did you go right into writing? Did you write a lot during COVID, or was it the type of thing you took a step back and looked at things, or did you get a lot of writing done?
16: I took a step back. I remember when I was in 2008, 2009, that's the crash that happened in the housing market.
15: Yep.
16: I was sleeping in my car, and I remember reading that Goldman Sachs made some money. So what I did during this time, I took a step back from comedy. I got into writing and learning, trying to learn the stock market. I hopped into the market during that time and picked up other skills that got me by.
15: You know, it's interesting. You said you were sleeping in your car. Did you just happen to be sleeping in your car? Or were you living in your car?
16: I think I was living outside the car, and I was sleeping in the car.
15: Wow.
16: When I hear living in the car, that means like I'm sitting in my car reading books and, like, watching porn and stuff. No, I was, but I had to sleep there, and then I would be out in the world because I was still doing stand-up at the time.
15: It's good to talk to someone who's doing it on their own, wasn't born with a silver spoon in their mouth, but, boy, you took a hard road. You got to feel good about how you're doing career-wise. You're getting accolades all over the place. You know, I imagine, by the way, if this takes off, too, I mean, these are the type of shows that last for a long time. So hopefully the role of Nelson, your Tom's best friend, that's a key role in this. It's got to be exciting for you.
16: Yeah, I mean, I'm with you, man. Like, I'm hoping it goes 26 seasons.
15: Yeah.
16: So that way, you know, I could retire off this. But, yeah, it's a blast, man. And people, you know, this is my first time seeing it come together because I'm experiencing this with the world.
15: Yeah.
16: I'm experiencing this with you all. So it's something that we all, just like we did with COVID, we learning this together. Remember when they taught us how to wash our hands again?
15: Yeah.
16: That's what this is like.
15: Yeah. Hey, where did you start out? Where are you from originally?
16: I started stand-up in Atlanta. I was born in Athens, Georgia, where the B-52s are from.
15: Yeah.
16: And UGA. Yeah, REM. And then you also got the Confederate Constitution all in the same town. So, yeah, it's such an interesting town. And then I was raised in Atlanta, Georgia. That's where I started. And then I got into, like, such dark material. Or I started to explore other things that people didn't want me to talk about down there. So I moved to L.A.
15: The one thing about Atlanta is that all of a sudden it's exploding. I'm sure it wasn't at the time you were starting out, but all of a sudden now there's all kinds of work down there. Filmmakers are going down there, you know, folks shooting TV shows. So a lot of actors are gravitating towards that. Have you done any work in your hometown?
16: You know, I haven't done any shows in my hometown, which is interesting because I just was in Paris for a month and a half doing work there. So if it's going to take me all over the world, then I would, you know, do that and go back, you know, to Atlanta, you know. I grew up there. It's not the same city that I grew up in, but I definitely like exploring new parts of Earth while it's still here.
15: Well, listen, a lot of people are waiting to talk to you, but before you go, give us a little rundown on 10-year-old Tom. I basically have the description. It sounds terrific. It sounds funny. Give us a little overview of the show.
16: I think it's about, you know, it's that part of our life when we're 10 and we're innocent and we go out into the world and the influences start to happen, where society puts its rules on you or these characters give you advice about how to live and, you know, about drugs and about, you know, sex and these things that you don't want to take in, you have to, you know. So that's what it is. I think that's the show in a nutshell. That's what makes it good for adults because we know both sides.
15: We're going to be talking about you and 10-year-old Tom as we let you go. Can you give us a website or a social media site before you go?
16: Go to Instagram, which I'm on the most, is at Byron Bowers. And then it also bleeds over to Facebook if you don't have Instagram. And I also have a site, ByronBowersLive.com also.
15: Byron, congratulations on everything that's going on. Certainly 10-year-old Tom, Kimmy coming up, and hopefully we'll talk to you about Kimmy as it comes out. Thanks a lot for being here.
16: Thank you.
15: Byron Bowers, everyone. Terrific talent. You know, when he said that, he was living in his car. He was sleeping in his car. And that could mean a couple different things. I mean, one of the things it could mean is you just fell asleep, you know. I mean, you're riding around all day and you're doing some work and you fall asleep. But when I hear sleeping in the car, I think of artists like Jewel and Jim Carrey. You know, people who are actually homeless, and it sounds like he was for a while. You got to cheer a guy like this on. He sounds like a terrific guy. He's got a wonderful career going on. The Chi, he played Meldrick, 5 episodes of The Chi, and there was a film called Honey Boy. Carrier is another TV series. I don't know anything about it, but he did a couple of episodes of that. Kimmy coming up, as he mentioned, but right now he's got a bunch of episodes already in the can on 10-year-old Tom. Frank McKay signing off. Byron Bowers has been our very special guest. We'll see you next time.
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15: I'd like to welcome everyone to the Frank McKay Show. Frank McKay here. So much more importantly, Crystal Stewart is our very special guest, and she's fantastic. You saw her in For Better or Worse, so many episodes, and boy, you don't get much more experience than that. How about season 3 is upon us? That is what we're here to talk about, Beauty in Black, and it's Tyler Perry, the great Tyler Perry's Beauty in Black season 3. And Crystal is the star, and she's just unbelievable. The sky's the limit for her. Without further ado, Crystal, how are you?
17: I'm great, Frank. How are you doing?
15: Yeah, I'm doing well. And I think of this from the outside, but I shouldn't make the assumption, but I assume your head's spinning, right? It's a great show. So many people are excited about it. So many people are excited about you. It's Tyler Perry. I mean, I imagine either your head's spinning or you're just so used to it that it's commonplace.
17: No, I'm never making a commonplace, but I mean, my head is spinning, Frank. It's been a whirlwind. I mean, even when I've traveled in Europe this summer, people in Spain, Italy, France, they've been watching the show. So it's just a global hit, and I'm excited to be a part of it.
15: Let me ask you what your first impression of Tyler was. I've never met him. Obviously, he's a genius. I mean, I don't think anybody can dispute that in any way, shape, or form. He's amazing at what he does. What was your first impression of him?
17: My first impression, wow, he's a clear visionary. You know, he's clear on what he wants. He has an unbelievable work ethic. And I like that because it challenges actors to be prepared and like trust their instincts. We work really hard at a really fast pace, but he works even harder. He's really, really great to work with and also to be able to call a friend.
15: Do you think you've changed as an actress, as an artist, as a person since Beauty in Black came into being?
17: Oh, absolutely. I mean, you learn so much about yourself from, you know, you mentioned earlier I was on For Better or Worse, and that was in the early beginning of my career, and I wasn't sure and maybe not even as confident. But now just knowing that Tyler trusted me with this role of playing Mallory, which is completely opposite of my actual personality, Crystal's personality. So for him to trust me to play such a precious role in the lead role in Beauty in Black, I've definitely built my confidence in the acting world. It makes me feel like, you know, the sky is the limit.
15: What about you as Leslie? How did her personality match up with yours?
17: It was maybe a little closer to mine than Mallory, you know, for sure. She was bubbly, outgoing, very friendly, empathetic. Mallory's the polar opposite. She's basically a bitch with heels. So fun playing both.
15: Without spoiling, let's give a little teaser to everybody about Beauty in Black. How far ahead do you shoot and how much do you know?
17: gosh. I mean, we shot this for season 3, God, I can't remember now, a while ago. So we've been ready for it to come out. The fans have been asking for it. I'm like, we shot it, you know?
15: Yeah.
17: We're just waiting for the release date. And now it's here in like, what, how many days? Is it 4 days now? Or
15: yeah, I think so, yeah.
17: Days? Yeah. And with season 3, Frank, I just feel the audience is not ready. I mean, the stakes are higher. Everything feels bigger between relationships, betrayals, consequences. And in the season, you really see the layers peel back with Mallory. I think each season it peels back a layer, but this one you really see more what Mallory's really about. She's not only powerful and calculated, but you understand what drives her to be that way.
15: How much different is Mallory now than what you expected when you first read it, first looked at it, first got a taste of the character? Some twists and turns, I guess, but how different is the character now than what you expected her to be?
17: Well, Frank, you got to imagine, when I first read the script, I'm reading the first scene. She's in this convention center. She's philanthropic. She's giving, you know, speeches. She's holding babies, giving money. And then as soon as she gets in the car, she puts the switch. So I'm reading the script, and I'm like, wow, she completely, you know, turns into a big B. And yeah, you wouldn't think it would get worse. You know, after each season, I'm like, how can it get even, you know, worse than this? From telling someone they smell like Jim Crow to running over, you know, her aunt without blinking an eye. Can it get even worse? Yes.
15: Wow.
17: It can. In season 3, I know, and right, season 3 shows that, so I can't wait for everyone to see the shenanigans that Mallory has up her sleeve.
15: Crystal, who was it for you that you watched as either a young lady or as even a little girl that made you think, you know what, I could do this. This is somebody that I could either emulate or I could do this better or just as well as this person?
17: Oh, wow. You know, I don't know about better. These women I'm about to say are icons, so if yeah. I can even breathe
15: it. All right, so let me reword it, just to be safe, right? Okay. Let me reword it. Who inspired you when you were a little girl? Who made you think, hey, I want to do this?
17: You know, as far as an actress, it's funny because I never wanted to be an actress growing up. I wanted to be a teacher, to be honest. But I ended up winning this pageant, won a scholarship in acting, and gave it a try. And so when I did, I was like, you know, who can I look, you know, to as a black woman entering the entertainment space? But Halle Berry comes up, Lynn Whitfield, Viola Davis. I mean, the list goes on and on, but those are three women that I could really look into. Taraji Henson, who else? I mean, there's so many, but those are people that I really looked into when it came to an acting career.
15: Listen, whatever you're doing, just keep doing it. You got to be very proud of where you've taken it. A lot of people win beauty contests, and there's a lot of beautiful women out there, but they don't go on to do what you're doing. Honestly, to me, the sky's the limit.
17: Oh, thank you so much, Frank. That means a lot. Thank you. I've been working hard, and finally I'm seeing the fruits of my labor, and I just feel really blessed. And thank you for someone like you that's being so supportive. So thank you.
15: Crystal, let me try to keep you on schedule. Tell us anything else we should know, and if you have a website or a social media site, give it to us, please, before we leave.
17: Yes, follow me on social media at Crystal Stewart. That's CRYSTLE. Stewart, STEWART.
15: Crystal, congratulations on everything, and I can't wait to see the new season. Thanks so much for being here.
17: Thank you for having me. You have a good one.
15: Crystal Stewart, everyone. Wonderfully talented lady. I'm very careful, or I'm trying to be very careful about, you know, saying beautiful woman and, you know, whatever, because she won a beauty pageant. That's how she started. And, you know, you win a beauty pageant, and the first thing that you want to say, well, actually, I mean, even if you don't win a beauty pageant, a lot of beautiful actresses are out there, and you don't want to minimize what they're doing, because they're working. They're, you know, so many of them are working hard to get their chops down. And she's done a wonderful job in this, by all accounts. You know, when you get involved with Tyler Perry, I think you're going to automatically get better just by being around that environment. He's a legend. He's obviously a genius. He's very little money, and he's got a formula, and he turns very little budgets, very small budgets, into big looking productions. And he's just got an amazing talent for what he does. But Crystal Stewart, she won a beauty contest. I forget what beauty contest it is. Miss USA, I just looked it up, in a way back in 2008, Las Vegas, Nevada, April 11th, I'm just reading. She also won the state level Miss Texas USA pageant. Anyway, but she's pageant winner and beauty queen. You know, once she's done that, she's put together some acting. She's done very, very well with it. But, you know, Tyler Perry, I think will get the best out of her is getting the best out of her. She's on season 3 here. Her head's got to be spinning. She's getting a lot of attention. It's a very popular show. Beauty in Black season 3. Check it out. Check her out. Making a lot of noise, that's for sure. Frank McKay signing off. Crystal Stewart has been our very special guest. We'll see you all next time on The Frank McKay Show.
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15: I'd like to welcome everyone. Frank McKay here. I would like to see everybody. I'll be there at the West Hampton Beach Performing Arts Center, and you can see comedian Whitney Cummings there, and it's part of the Touch Me Tour. She's terrific. She's multi-talented. Her writing is legendary. Her directing is excellent. Production, you know, Two Broke Girls. Whitney, you know, it was a short-lived, but I loved it. I thought it was one of the best sitcoms I ever saw in my life, and I loved it. I binged it not long ago, but Whitney Cummings, how are you?
18: I'm good. How's it going?
15: Doing terrific. Excited to see you in person. Was there a lot of rust not being on stage for a while? Did you have to get used to it again, or was it kind of like the bicycle thing where you ever forget how to do it?
18: I mean, it depends. Bicycles don't change every 6 months, you know, so that's what happens with comedy is like, you know, comedy is fashion and people, you know, we live in this world now where people want to give you feedback. They're going to give you feedback. And sometimes we don't listen enough and sometimes we listen too much, you know, so we have to change the way we do comedy right now. And it's not going to get worse. Like it's as long as people still come to live shows, this whole you can't say anything, everyone's so sensitive, it's going to make comedy better, you know? And, like, I keep saying, like, even if you don't think I'm funny or don't like me or think I'm shrill and annoying, first of all, we have a lot in common. Second of all, come to the shows, come see a show just to be exposed, first of all, to a point of view you haven't seen, you know? I'm not saying comedians always have great point of views, but now we live in this time where, you know, everything is catered to you. You have an algorithm. You're only seeing the news you want to see. You're only following the people you want to follow. You're only seeing ads for clothes that you would wear. It's like, this is how we're going to be, like, as a species, completely decline and become really dumb.
15: I know you're busy. What are you, in Canada right now?
18: I'm back in Los Angeles, and then I come to the Hamptons this weekend for my show at West Hampton Performing Arts Center.
15: Yeah, I'm going to be there, and hopefully everybody listening will be there. It's the Touch Me Tour. Whitney, is there anything else you could tell us about? How fluid is your next year? Is it a lot of shows mixed in?
18: A lot of shows. You know, and I was excited to have a little bit of time to do movies. I was in the Foo Fighters movie. It's called Studio 666. It's just a silly, you know, comedy horror movie. You know, look, again, and with the show, you know, that I'm doing in the Hamptons, like, come for no other reason except I do not lecture you on how to vote. I'm not going to talk about politics. Like, there needs to be some entertainment that people can go to just to take a break. And I'm going to try to corner that market. Everyone is right now, like, you know, weighing in on politics. And I think people need a break. That's what comedians are supposed to do. So Studio 666 is a movie that's just a silly, schlocky, hilarious, really well-done horror movie with, you know, Dave Grohl and the Foo Fighters. It's like one of those splashy horror movies like you saw back in the day. Just silly blood, gore, amazing music. I was in the Machine Gun Kelly movie as well, which was just a stoner comedy that's just fun, you know? So I'm trying to just be a part of things that are fun and a nice distraction. You know, I think that we're on this 24/7 adrenaline, self-righteous indignation news cycle where you can't escape politics, even if you want to. You can't escape talking about, you know, the horrendous things going on in the world. And that's not to say that they don't matter, but, you know, I take my job as a clown very seriously. My job to just go, bleh! Well, what about you? Forget about all that serious stuff. Let's talk about dumb stuff. But, you know, so I always want to be smart about it. You know, I think all of this reckoning with language and what you can and can't say, it's going to make comedians better and smarter. But at the same time, I like to also say silly. So I think comedians, you know, comedy, the promise is 1,000 people can get in a room. You don't have to agree with each other. You could have all voted different ways, but you can still agree on for 2 hours and be reminded. I think we actually have a lot more in common than we do not. And I think comedians, it's our job to remind people of that.
15: Listen, you're very modest. What a career. What a brilliant career you've put together and still going strong. I could watch you in anything and anything you write. I'm always interested. And I think a lot of the people listening will say the same. But we're going to come and see you in person. Before we let you go, let me give the venue once again. West Hampton Beach Performing Arts Center. Whitney, can you give us a website or a social media site? We can follow along.
18: Yes, sir. It's just WhitneyCummings.com and then my Instagram, and I just got very into TikTok. I just got time to learn it. So I am also TikTok, Instagram, Facebook, all the things, all the things.
15: Whitney Cummings, thanks for being here. We'll see you Friday.
18: Thanks, guys. I appreciate you taking the time.
15: Whitney Cummings, everyone, has been our very special guest. West Hampton Beach Performing Arts Center. And just so you guys know, I mean, she's more than a stand-up. I mean, she's a show creator. She is a producer, a director. She does so many things. Well, Two Broke Girls was her show, by the way. She was the creator. She was the producer of that show. And I think she brought that to the world. And, you know, what success they had there. Terrific. I mean, really put together. I'm being very sincere about Whitney, the sitcom. It was short-lived sitcom, you know, maybe two seasons, something like that. And it's funny. I watched it recently, and I thought it's funny. She's great. She is very talented. She sounds manic. I thought she was in Canada. She came back from Canada. Check her out in West Hampton. Frank McKay signing off. Whitney Cummings has been our very special guest. We'll see you all next time.
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23: ABC News, I'm Brian Clark. Pope Leo opened the first official papal visit to France in 18 years by warning about technology and what he called a paradise of machines.
24: Although such systems can correlate data, they cannot answer questions that concern the meaning of human life, which is rooted in lived experience.
23: He was speaking at the headquarters of UNESCO, the UN's Culture and Education Organization.
0: China's Xi Jinping concludes his three-day visit to the U.S. today. He and President Trump will visit the National Archives. President Trump said the meetings they've had have been very productive, but it's not clear if they reached any agreements on key issues like Iran. Iran says it'll reopen the Strait of Hormuz and resume nuclear talks if the U.S. lifts its naval blockade. Millions in the eastern U.S. are bracing for a weekend nor'easter that could bring damaging winds along with coastal flooding and beach erosion. This is ABC News.
2: From the LI News Radio Weather Center, a wind advisory will go into effect at 2 p.m. This afternoon is going to be cloudy and windy with a bit of rain. The high temperature will be 66. Winds gusting to 45 miles per hour. A wind-swept heavy rain tonight. Cloudy skies, low 54. Winds gusting to 50 miles per hour. Cloudy, windy, and rainy Saturday. High 66. Winds gusting to 50 miles per hour. Sunday is going to be mostly cloudy and windy with high temperature 66 with rain tapering off. From the LI News Radio Weather Center, I'm Jim Renong.
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15: I'd like to welcome everyone to the Frank McKay Show. Frank McKay here. So much more importantly, J.J. Perry. He's a stuntman, actor, action director. He's done a little bit of everything, and he is getting so much attention for his body of work. It's just absolutely terrific. Now, we're going to be talking about his upcoming film, The Killer. He is with us, and he's going to give the rundown on everything. J.J., how are you?
8: I'm good, Frank. Thanks for having me.
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8: Yes, it's The Killer's Game, and it's with Dave Bautista and Sophia Boutella. It's a love story that has a head-on collision with a fun, ridiculously crazy action movie. It's great. It's about a hitman that's working alone, falls in love, finds out he's going to die, puts a hit out on himself, and then right before they're about to execute the hit, all of Europe's after him. He gets a call from the doctor saying it was a false alarm. So he's running around trying to even everything out and save his love at the same time. It's a lot of fun.
15: It sounds terrific just from the description. How about the process? How much different did the movie turn out than what you were expecting?
8: That's an interesting question. So listen, we shot the movie very quickly, 42 days. We shot it in Budapest. I'd worked there a few times. My grandfather, who raised me, was from Hungary. He was, and so he grew up in Budapest, but he lived there in, you know, pre-World War II. So it was kind of my love letter to Hungary. So I had envisioned everything in my mind because I'd been to Hungary before, and I'd filmed there before, so I kind of knew what I wanted to do. But I would say, you know, as a director, if you get 80% of what you want and 100% of what you need, you've done your job.
15: No doubt about it. Let me ask you about Hungary. Did you do any personal sightseeing? In other words, did you go to where your grandfather grew up? Did you check out the house he was born, you know, that type of thing?
8: I did. It was actually the first time I went there to work on a movie called Spy and a movie called Spectre. It was like 2012, 2013. It's also familiar to me, the language, the food, you know, the smell, everything. It's like the spices in the air. It was, it's super familiar, even though I grew up in Kentucky and in Texas. Strangely, that in our house, you had paprika, you know, paprika.
15: Yeah.
8: All the time, the smell and stuff. So, yeah, it was cool. It's like going home every time. The Hungarians over there, my brothers that I've been working with, we always have a good time together.
15: You know, you have such an impressive career in a very tough business. And as a stuntman, you worked on some of the biggest films with some of the biggest folks and everything. And just as an actor, did you expect it to do this? I don't know, maybe when you first got involved in the business, did you expect it to turn out this way? Because it's really, you know, you should be proud of what you've done. You've made a really nice career. Like I said, the body of work is terrific. Were you expecting that, or was this a surprise to you?
8: I had no plan when I got out of the Army in 1990 and moved down to L.A. I was stationed up there at Fort Ord. I had come down to L.A. a couple times to compete in Taekwondo tournaments, and there was an audition for a Van Damme movie called Lionheart. It was his second or third movie. I took a three-day pass and went and auditioned for it. I was still in the Army, and they offered me a spot. They offered me a part. And I went back up to Fort Ord, and I asked, hey, can I get 2 months off the show? They were like, you ain't going to do no movie, boy. So when my time ran out, I just drove down the 5 freeway to L.A. to pursue a career in the stunt business or in the acting business or the movie business in general. And I didn't really have a plan. So, no, I'm super grateful, Frank. I'm kind of a knucklehead who's, you know, stunted his way in and out of things. I got really lucky to fall into the right place at the right time. Literally, you know, getting to work with some of the greatest people in the business and just picking up and watching and trying to take something from everyone has been, you know, that's my film school. So I'm super grateful. And no, I didn't have a plan, brother, and I'm super grateful to be here. And at some point, they're going to figure me out, but hopefully it's after this interview.
15: No way. Listen, you're here to stay, and the sky's the limit for you. By the way, I'd be remiss not to thank you, your colleagues, for your service. I mean, just very difficult time to be in the Army. The appropriate time. Did you say 1990?
8: I was in from 86 to 1990.
15: Yeah, that was a great, you know, time in our history for our military. You should take a bow there. We certainly appreciate that. How much has your military history or your military background helped you? I've got to believe it helped you with the stunts tremendously, learning how to fall, learning how to do all of that. But you never really think of that. Military folks are almost built to be stuntmen.
8: You know, it's funny. I hire a lot of prior service. For me, it wasn't as much the physicality as it was the work ethic. You know, like after you get out of the military, nothing is really that hard ever again. You know, like when you're, some kids go to college or university and they're socialized in that environment. But when you're socialized at Fort Benning or Fort Bragg in the infantry or, you know, as a Marine or Air Force or Navy, it's a different animal, especially at that time when it was, you know, it was a really tough time to be in. Like, you know, the training was harder. There wasn't as many rules. They could yell at you. They could hit you, you know. So, yeah, I think that the mental toughness prepared me and, you know, get up early. Like, you know, listen, from martial arts, I was already a soldier when I joined the Army. But the Army made me into a man, you know, a responsible man that understands what it means, the word team means. It's like the sacrifice of the individual for the common benefit of the group is not a foreign thing to me coming from the military. So I think that's what served me best.
15: The Killer's Game, congratulations on this. Your sophomore feature film, terrific, just way to go. Tell us anything else we should know about The Killer's Game, and if you can, if you have a website or a social media site, please leave it with us.
8: Yes, sir. I think The Killer's Game is going to be, you know, it's a great date night movie. It's a lot of fun. I'm at JJ Loco Perry on Instagram.
15: JJ, congrats on everything. Thanks for your service. Can't wait to see The Killer's Game, and hopefully we can get you back for a longer period of time. JJ, thanks for being here.
8: Right on, Frank. Thank you, my brother. Y'all be good.
15: JJ Perry, director, The Killer's Game. He's a stuntman turned director, and, you know, it's got to be exciting for him. And just commenting on what he said about the martial arts training, you know, he was already a soldier and he had a fifth degree black belt in Taekwondo, a second degree, and if I'm pronouncing this right, Hapkido, and all kinds of experience with weapons. But when you get into the Army, it's for real. And, you know, just, you know, amazing career as a stuntman, JJ, and as a director, you know, I should have got maybe a little more into how his process was and everything else, but it didn't sound like he wanted to give up too much of the movie. He just wants everybody to go check it out, which is great. I will talk to him afterwards, you know, after that film too, but great story. This guy's got a great story and he's just, you know, worked with so many different people. He's a storyteller. And, you know, I guess he has that in his past. What did he say? He was from Kentucky, some rural area. And, you know, a guy like this, I mean, that's like a man's man, you know, right? Fighter, you know, and a martial artist and very disciplined guy and a soldier. I thought he was going to say, yeah, you know, the Gulf War or whatever, but the Gulf War probably happened right after he left for him to take on the world of joining Hollywood and getting into stunts. You're talking about a very tough competitive business, but coming from where he is, you know, I guess it's not far stretch. But anyway, he's worked with everybody, you know, from Ang Lee to Spike Lee, Gary Gray, Paul Feig, very, very well connected. And listen, The Killer's Game is the name of his film, and he's the director in that. And hey, look, we're cheering him on. We'll talk to him, SAG member, as an actor and as a stuntman and, you know, stunt coordinator. And he worked with, you know, Mike Norris, Chuck Norris on Walker, Texas Ranger. He learned about a lot of second unit directing from that, and certainly the stunt coordination. Frank McKay signing off. J.J. Perry has been our very special guest. We'll see you all next time on The Frank McKay Show.
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15: I'd like to welcome everyone. Frank McKay here with a very talented guy, multi-talented guy. Sean Whalen is our very special guest. Wonderful actor. You've seen him in a million things, but I'm going to check him out in Crust when this comes out. I can't wait till this comes out. His directorial debut, I thought he did some TV shows, but he'll correct me if I'm wrong, but sure, for the full length. But this is just promises to be great. Everyone's got to see it. And Sean, I think, wrote it as well, but I'll be watching it, and we're going to be talking about it later as well. Crust is the name of it. Sean Whalen, how are you?
9: I'm doing great. I'm doing great. How are you?
15: Terrific. You've got to be excited about this, and I think anybody who's gotten a little peek at it as a preview of the trailer are very excited about this. Give us a little rundown.
9: It's a movie of the creature feature horror comedy. It is a story about a lonely guy, lonely ex-child actor, lives in a laundromat. He pulls all the socks out of the dryer that are left behind. He wipes all his bodily fluids on it. And when he keeps it in a pile, he keeps it in a pile in the back of the laundromat where he lives sadly in a little room. And one day he gets bullied. And when he cries into this pile of socks, the socks come to life and become a creature named Crust. He is a sock monster who avenges anyone who wrongs the main character, which is named Vegas, which is my character. And unlike Little Shop of Horrors, my Vegas actually kind of likes it a little bit. He's getting hassled by his older co-star from the childhood show days named Randy Roberts, who's played by Alan Ruck. He just announced that he's going to be in. Alan and I, first time that we've acted together since Twister. I don't know if you guys remember, we shared a truck together.
15: Yeah, you did. That's right.
9: And yeah, so me and Alan, first time in 27 years together. So it's movie history. Danny Roebuck from Justin Munsters and so many other things. Horror fans will know Felissa Rose, Rebecca Kennedy, and a bunch of people. And our puppet, all practical effects. Our puppeteer is someone who works with the Muppets. They're going to be the ones in charge of Crust. It's pretty exciting. It's going to be really different and fun, and it's not Toy Story 5 or, you know, Frozen 3. It's something new and fun, and something for when you come home from that party and you've had a couple adult beverages or a couple adult gummies, depending on where you live. You turn it on and you love it, and then you go, wait a minute, I want to tell my friends about it, because look, I came from cult movies. I came from People Under the Stairs. My favorite cult movie is Sleepaway Camp. My wife's favorite movie is Rocky Horror Picture Show. You know, those fans love it, you know, and it's not for every, you know, those kind of movies aren't necessarily for everybody, but the people who love it really love it and love the good time that you're going to have.
15: Sean, the description you just gave is enough for me, and I think a lot of people. I mean, this is, it just sounds terrific, very creative. It's fun and a little dark there too, and that goes a long way with these type of films. Just great. I mean, I've got to believe you're very excited about being able to be creative here, and imagine that you didn't have people looking over your shoulder saying, you can't do that, you can't do this. You were the boss on this one, is that right?
9: Yeah, I mean, but you know, once you try to find funding, people come in and they try to change it, say, oh, maybe you should and do it in black and white because that's not going to sell, or, you know. And my favorite movie is Young Frankenstein. So, and obviously, Clerks is a huge cult, you know, movie too. Or they'd say, oh, you should water this part down or do this so we can get it on the shelves and Walmart and all over the, you know. And I said, but it's not for them, you know. It really isn't for them. It wasn't until Phyllis Rose and Dan Kearney stepped in and said, no, do, literally do, keep everything you want, and we'll make sure, you know, through the Indiegogo, that you can actually make a movie without people looking over my shoulder trying to change things. So that's why we have the Indiegogo page up. Our goal is to hit 100K. We're at 60K halfway through, but we kind of blew up really fast. And so we want to really get there so we can, I want to deliver the movie that you guys will love. And all the money goes to the production. And this is the way that you can support new, interesting, fun movies. You can get a special thanks credit, which your name will be on it for movie history, me and Alan's first time working together, or just being a part of a cult movie that's really fun for the rest of the movie's life. Your name would be on it. And if I sell 1,000 of those $25 ones, my fans have said they want me to dress up in drag and do a drag show. So if I sell 1,000, well, I said I would do a man wax, or I would paint, do body paint, and they said, no, we want to see you in drag. So that's fine, but I want to sell 1,000 of those. That's our goal. So special thanks in the Indiegogo. Plus, there's a lot of other fun perks, really cool things.
15: the same people that were trying to pitch Walmart to you are the same people who probably tried to pitch it to Kevin Smith and Clerks, and, you know, it just, that's just clueless when it comes to doing what you're doing. It's funny. It's so funny. Those are people who probably haven't seen, and again, I'm not asking you to take a shot at those guys, but I just cringe. I hear things like that, but bottom line is we'll get you to that 1,000 mark, 25 mark. I mean, that's just terrific. It's a great goal. Give it again, and I'm going to ask you to just give it a couple times because I know people are listening in different ways, you know, but those driving, okay. Just give it again. Give the information on the funding again.
9: Yes, it's Indiegogo.com, and then you put in the word crust, and we will come up. We're in the movie section if you want to go to Indiegogo.com and go to movies, but all you have to do is put in Indiegogo.com and put in crust, and you will see our page. There's tons of different perks, and one of the first ones is a special thanks perk. Meaning when the credits roll, we have a thing that says special thanks and your name will be in that list. And if that hits 1,000 of those, where I think we're at like 100 and something, if that hits 1,000, then I will tape me getting made over into a drag queen and you will tape me performing as a drag queen.
15: That's terrific. Let us know anything before you go that we should know. And yes. Again, leave us once again with the funding information.

0: indiegogo.com/crust, or just even put in crust when you get to the page, and then you see the perks, and then you scan through, and if you see special thanks, you can spend on more. There's DVDs, posters, really cool things coming. There's going to be a signed cast script. There's tons of things you can get, but if you get the special thanks perk, your name will be on the credits for the rest of the life of the film, and if we get to 1,000, I will be performing and dressed in drag, which I think would be fun and embarrassing for everybody, and especially my daughters. But actually, I think my daughters would love it, actually. But it's going to be fun. I mean, I'll do anything to help promote this movie. It's been a passion project of mine for over 8 years. It came out of a tough time when I went through a depression and came out the other end, and this thing flew out of me when I got better. So who knows why, you right?
1: Sean, this is going to be a hit. I could tell right off the bat, and I hope to talk to you again real soon. Thank you very much for being here. Congrats on all your success, and congratulations on this upcoming venture.
0: Thank you, Frank. I appreciate your time.
1: Thank you. Sean Whalen, everyone, please help this guy out. You know him from films like Twister and People Under the Stairs and Shannon's Deal and Grace Under Fire, all kinds of films. He's got a tremendous resume. And this is what he's doing. This is his passion project, as he said. And it's called Crust. Get the gist of it. Listen, whoever's talking about getting it into Walmart, it's not getting into Walmart. This film's not getting into Walmart. I mean, it's a whole different thing. Crust, on the little teaser photo that's sent out, it says Sometimes Life Sucks, the directorial debut of Sean Whalen, who you've seen a million times. I wish I saw on TV and you'd see, you know, who I'm talking about here. But Sean Whalen has been our very special guest. Frank McKay signing off. We'll see you all next time.
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5: Here's what Trump thinks about the Israeli election. This week he came to New York and he met with Mamdani, but he didn't stay to meet with Netanyahu. I think that's kind of all you need to know, right? He didn't schedule any time with Benji, but he did meet with the guy Benji hates. So, or BB, I call him Benji. Some people call him BB, whatever. There is an election there. And again, I'm not following it. I don't know if there's any polling. It's a parliamentary election. So they're impossible to tell anyway, because coalitions get formed, and I hope he loses. I am very pro-Israel. I believe Israel had the absolute right to defend themselves after October 7th. I'm not calling it a genocide. I grew up with two grandparents who survived the Holocaust and spoke of genocide to me often, and how more than half of my family was wiped out. More than half of my father's side of my family. My mother is Italian. But I do think that what's been going on there has not been good. I don't believe total war is a way democracy should be behaving. I don't think it would be good if we were doing it. I didn't think it was good when Obama sent drones that killed wedding parties. I think democracies need to be better. I don't think Israel can defeat Hamas by becoming Hamas or using similar tactics, terrorizing the citizenry. I think that creates more terrorists, frankly. And I hope to God the people of Israel understand that what's been going on, the way Benjamin Netanyahu has behaved on the world stage, is not good. It's not good for Israel. It is isolating them in the world, even, I fear, from the U.S. Polling data is showing that Americans now are split. It used to be like a 60-30 issue, 70-30 issue. Here, people wanted to support Israel. They are our best ally in the Middle East. I make no bones about that, even to this day. And I think it's vital that we keep supporting them. But I think Benjamin Netanyahu's behavior and the way he waged this war against Gaza, which is technically a territory controlled by Israel, I think that that makes it difficult. People under 40 you know, are not very supportive of supporting Israel. So something like 30%, 20%. Pretty soon, they will be in the majority. People like me, who are a little older than 40, who understand the value of Israel in the Middle East, and of course, who understand the value to Jews who escaped persecution and genocide in World War II, to have a home, to have a nation. I understand the value. I think far too many Americans don't. And I don't think Netanyahu's policies. Netanyahu's policies is the reason why. Everyone on October 7th said Israel can defend itself, should defend themselves, should strike back against the people who did this to him, to them. Hamas is a terrorist organization. The children in Gaza were not the enemy. They were the victims of Hamas. And, you know, some people will say, well, you know, to say that might make you anti-Semitic. It ain't anti-Semitic. No. It's policy. And the policy wasn't good. Go after Hamas. Go after the terrorists. Go after the people who did it. Get them. Hunt them down wherever they are. Limit collateral damage. And the images that we've seen from there is not limited collateral damage. I've been asked about this on TV way too much. Almost every day, frankly, for the last couple of weeks. I don't think this is an issue that changes the election in the United States this year. I just don't. Foreign policy issues rarely do. I think the Iran war will, because it's a foreign policy decision that has impacted people's pocketbooks. But this is something that's on the mind of news producers all over this country, it seems, every week. Listen to this. I'll be right back.
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1: 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I'm at Christopher Hahn on X, Christopher Hahn NY on Instagram, and ChristopherHahn.com. 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Be on CNN on Tuesday. So, there you go. All right, Friday. Fall has definitely arrived here in New York. I love fall. We are expecting a nor'easter this weekend, which is a little bit of a bummer, but, fall is, without a doubt, one of my favorite, really my favorite time of year, because while I enjoy the fact that the sun stays out till like 9 o'clock, and you could do things, you know, if you go to work during the day at like 5, 6 o'clock, you could go out and do things and still be out for a couple hours in the sun. I just love the crisp fall air, and I love when it returns. And, I think, you know, I'm just excited that, we've got, you know, three of the best months, I think, in New York are September, October, and early November, 2.5 of the best months. Sometimes right into December, you know, here in New York. But last year, winter came early. This year, fall is just like, you know, it's September 20th, time for fall in New York. It's amazing. Well, I hope you guys have great weekend plans if you're outside of New York. If you are inside New York, I hope that the wind, you stay out of the wind and the rain. That's projected this weekend. We're getting into it, man. It's 5 weeks till election day. 5 weeks. I am, you know, really, like, I'm interested in how this race is breaking. It seems to me, and, you know, the polling data seems to say, I should say, not seems to me, this is what the data says. There's a blue wave coming, a very large blue wave, and it's mostly coming in red states. Sure, people in blue states are going to, you know, win. But, I could see Susan Collins holding on in Maine. I mean, there's polling that has her up. There's polling that has her down. But then the polling in red states seems much more consistent with Democrats making huge gains. Texas, Iowa, Ohio, North Carolina, Alaska, these are red states. And the Democrats are leading in all of these states, or at least within the margin of error in these states, I should say. I mean, James Tallarico's basically led the entire time over Ken Paxton. And people say, well, the polls said Beto O'Rourke. The polls never said Beto O'Rourke was going to beat Ted Cruz. Never. He was never ahead. He was always 2 or 3 points down. Never ahead. You know, I think what's going on in red states is that a lot of independents who probably lean Republican or have leaned Republican have said, I am tired of being duped. I mean, it's happening in blue states as well, but you don't see it because blue states are blue states, right? They're tired of being duped. You got Texas Republicans running on a platform of change. We're going to make things better in Texas. Well, you've been in charge of Texas for 30 years. What are you going to do? How are you going to make change? What are you going to do different? You've been in office for 12 years. Everybody running on the big tickets in Texas. On the Republican side, they've been in office for a long time. Maybe they're running for a different office, like Ken Paxton is running for Senate when he's been Attorney General. He's been other things. He's been in office for a long time. By the way, was worth about $200,000 when he started. He's worth buco millions now. Owns 11 homes or something like that. Somebody needs to find out. Where'd that money come from, Ken? I think that's what's going on. I think people were sold a bill of goods. Elect us, things will be great. Oh, are you worried about men competing in women's sports? Do you know the president of the NCAA was on Capitol Hill about a year ago testifying? And he was asked how many trans women compete in women's sports. So people assigned male at birth who are competing or attempting to compete in women's sports. And there are something like 40,000 athletes in the NCAA across all their divisions. There were 10. 10. That's, he said, they said how many? 10. I think that if that's the issue you are running on, and it appears that Republicans have decided that that's going to be their way to win again this year, you know, the way they won 2 years ago, they're all running the they-them ad. They think that's their ticket to victory because they want you to be distracted by that, which doesn't impact you. Not at all. If it took away 10 scholarships in the NCAA, okay, I doubt those 10 athletes are scholarship athletes. Maybe three of them are. I would imagine none of them are. It doesn't impact you. I had daughters who participated in sports. Getting a scholarship is the rarest of rare things. So if you think, you know, people are becoming trans so they could, you know, go to Ohio State on a full ride, for field hockey or something, you're out of your freaking mind. Okay. You are. And if that's why you're voting while we have chaos in DC, we have a guy who just doesn't think the Constitution applies to him. We have a incompetent Secretary of Defense and Secretary of Health and Human Services, and gas prices and inflations are all up because of decisions this administration makes. Well, you go ahead and do that. But I think a lot of Americans are done. I'm Chris Hahn, and that's the Daily Rant.
0: 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For more Chris, tune in Monday through Friday at noon.
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And once again, welcome back, ladies and gentlemen. This segment of our program is being brought to you by the Suffolk County Police Benevolent Association, the PBA. It serves to support law enforcement, participate in special events and programs, all designed to help protect our community. They care about you and keeping us all safe. From the anti-drinking and driving campaigns to protecting our children with education on the major draw, the PBA promotes a great relationship between the police and the people it's sworn to serve. Suffolk County, one of the safest counties in the country, PBA takes pride in its strong belief in our security. They have honored our fallen heroes, contribute greatly to our suburban way of life. Need to know more? All right, to the website, folks, www.suffolkcountypba.org. Lou Civillo, prison. Let's get right into it. Now, this is our history show. As you know, we've been doing a series on our program, and a lot of feedback, folks. You've been writing in, texting, and so on, saying you kind of like it. I've been looking at some statistics and so on, and I just read one just recently that over 53% of the American people, let's say just take the issue of the signing of the Declaration of Independence, didn't seem to know what that was all about or why we even celebrate Independence Day. It was well over half the American people do not have that knowledge. It's not a surprise to me because I watch the man on the street, so to speak, where news reporters will go out into New York City and Baltimore, Chicago, I've seen recently, and also Los Angeles. And they'll ask them, what is Independence Day? What does it represent? And people have no idea. And they'll ask who the first president was. And, people will say, a lot of people may say George Washington, but most people do not. One of the other questions is who was president in the Civil War? What did Abraham Lincoln stand for? What was the Civil War fought for? Asking basic history questions that I know our midday listening audience is well versed on, but it was kind of disappointing to me. And this came to me almost a year ago when I was watching a lot of the statistics that show the American people just don't know history. Now, that's not everybody. I don't mean to say that, but to a large extent, they just don't seem to know. They don't understand, let's say, Armistice Day or, you know, the end of World War One on the 11th day of the 11th hour of the 11th month, which was the day that in 1918, November 11th at 11 a.m. is when World War One ended. A lot of people don't have that knowledge. And again, a lot of people just looking at this. There was a congressional hearing where a U.S. senator didn't know who was the president during World War One, which is on the questions that you have to answer if you are going to become a citizen in this country. And those are great questions. If you've ever taken a look at them, you're required to, you get 10 questions and you have to get 6 correct. And they give you 100 ahead of time so that you can study. So it's not like it's coming out of the clear blue, but if you're giving the questions to study and then try to, you know, go deeper into it, questions on World War One, World War Two, questions on the American Revolution, questions on Independence Day. I'm just thinking off the top of my head that and how woefully we are not well-versed. I was going to say ignorant, but I don't want to insult anybody. But so we decided to come up with a show on a I was going to say regular, irregular basis, depending on how you want to see it, and play these shows where we discuss history, elements of history, and we ask people to listen along and write in or call in at, you know, when we open up our phones, during, of course, as you know, we do that quite a bit on the midday program. So, when one tries to, at least analyze of what history is talking about, at least, you know, we can give a basis of that and we can open it up for discussion, which is what we're trying to do. Like today, for instance, we're going to talk a little bit about the Roosevelt, Franklin Roosevelt, Teddy Roosevelt, compare it to modern day presidents. Be it, you know, Donald Trump or whomever, talking about the race in 2016 with Hillary Clinton, all of that, you know, presidential races are, deeply embedded into our history and, what particular presidents have said and done. That seems to be okay in the level of knowledge of a president, and most people tend to know, but most people don't even know who our vice presidents are. They've done polls to that. Okay. And then of course, as I said earlier, as to the basis of the founding of this country. You know, people are patriotic, yes. They love the red, white, and blue, yes. And I grant all of that. But they don't seem to have a depth of knowledge of the Declaration and what it was all about. And the mere fact that that's what we celebrate on July 4th. And, you know, it is important, folks. And that's why we're doing it here on our program, is to try to get some information out there in terms of
history. And it's not just about the presidents, it's about the different historical events that are taking place. And we've been exploring that over the last few months with these shows and the element that does exist. You know, we could take topics up, which we will, as time goes on and we do more of these shows on our midday appearance here on 103.9, is talk about Watergate. A lot of people don't know. They hear, oh, this is Watergate, it's worse than Watergate. A lot of people don't even know that. You know, again, I've always praised our audience, those of you who listen regularly, well-knowledged individuals. And I say that. And history is very complicated. It's a passion of mine, but I don't know everything. I laugh when I say that. I'm always finding out new things about history, and I always try to find archives of information and so on. And it comes to me almost every day. I'll just start going out there and Googling this and that. And, of course, with the advent of artificial intelligence, it's amazing what you could find out and try to get a fair and balanced point of view on historical events. History is something that a lot of it is utilized through primary history, through history that was told by the people who lived it, and those were written down. That's, you know, our primary history is interesting to read it from people who were there. And then, of course, then you have the interpretation of authors. Let's say if you authored a book about Thomas Jefferson, okay, that's a little different. And let's say a modern-day author who lives in the 21st century will author a book about Jefferson or Washington and so on, and then utilize a myriad of different events or a myriad of different journals and so on, and including the words of Jefferson and Washington themselves. And you can come up with a synthesis of information and then read that yourself and then make decisions as what you're using in terms of the front and back. Are you coming up with any other information? And how are you going to understand it? And I know that's a little deep, but at the same time, I think it's important that we know. You hear too much people talking about their knowledge of Germany between the wars, and something that I'll be talking about today, between 1918 and 1939. And many people you have seen and you've heard on my show, they reference Hitler, fascism, without any sort of real knowledge. And it's disturbing to me because you're trying to talk about something you don't know about. And I say that generically because that's what happens when you hear people criticize. They may want to criticize the current administration or however you want to say it, or a administration, and we'll utilize terms and figures from past times that they don't seem to know. They don't seem to have a working knowledge of that. And I think it's important because then we get into a national debate about ignorance, which is really what it is, you know, saying things and so on. And there's been one of the things that's been around in recent times is the different comparisons of the economic systems, capitalism, communism, socialism. You know, we're looking at that, and people tend to quote that and so on, when in essence they're off base. They're not talking about what it really was all about, and we tend to want to understand people. And we can't understand them because they're talking about something they don't really know about. And so I would like to see, you know, in this country that we become more educated to history, because in order to understand the events of the current times, you need to understand what came before it so you have a precedent and that you have the ability to look into things on more of a cogent basis and more of an educated basis, scholarly basis. Let's use the word scholarly. I like that word. And, you know, make some good decisions. I think we would be more united in this country if we had an idea of what was happening and so on. You know, you've got topics in this country that go back. I just recently did an historical reference to my grandparents when they immigrated to the United States and they came over in the early part of the 20th century. Paternal grandparents at 1908 and maternal just right before that, and what ship they were on and where they clocked in at Ellis Island and so on. That's interesting. You get to understand a little bit about the American immigration system and how we opened the doors to people in Europe. And we wanted them here. We were able to take brand new American citizens, let them go through the process of citizenship. That's an important angle, an aspect of American history to get to know. And I think that when we start to realize that we can apply the standards of the early part of the 20th century to current day
and try to make a problem that we have in this country and try to make it better and to try to solve the problems of what we're talking about. So that would be just one of the areas of concern to try to discuss history. History is fascinating. It's fascinating to learn and to see where we have been and the importance of it. And whether it's American history, world history, as we'll discuss later on in the program, of Europe between the wars. Why was there only 21 years between the total war, the Great War, and then, of course, we had to start naming our wars and the Second World War. Was not the First World War because we didn't know there'd be a second one until there was a second one. Then they had to rename the Great War, and that's what history brings us to. Okay, we're going to take a short break. When we get back, more to come.

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1: For 103.9 LI News Radio, I'm Jay Oliver. Long Islanders preparing for this weekend's nor'easter. The rain expected to start today, continue through most of the weekend. A wind advisory now issued. It'll start at 2 this afternoon, all through 6 a.m. on Sunday. And forecasts have grown more severe as coastal flooding is now an imminent threat. Thousands of athletes now watching the weather as this nor'easter threatens this year's Ironman triathlon at Jones Beach. The event was scheduled for tomorrow. Nearly 4,000 competitors waiting in the wings. Most confident the event will go on at some point this fall, despite the medicine forecast. Fourth year, Long Island is hosting the competition. For 103.9 LI News Radio, I'm Jay Oliver. 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
2: ABC News, I'm Brian Clark. President Trump hosted China's Xi Jinping and his wife at the White House for tea on the final day of their three-day trip to the U.S.
3: We've had a tremendous visit from two spectacular people. And we've really enjoyed it, and I think we've made tremendous strides.
2: But it's not clear what kind of progress was made, especially on key issues like Iran and artificial intelligence. The U.S. ambassador to China, David Perdue, told Fox News the president did make it clear to Xi that it was unacceptable for China to support Iran in the ongoing war. That war continues to contribute to higher prices and bring consumer sentiment down. University of Michigan survey found consumer sentiment falling to 48.1% in September, down nearly 13% from a year ago. The nor'easter expected to batter the East Coast, causing cancellations, including two Ed Sheeran concerts outside of Boston tonight and tomorrow. This is ABC News.
4: From the LI News Radio Weather Center, a wind advisory will go into effect at 2 p.m. This afternoon is going to be cloudy and windy with a bit of rain. High temperature will be 66. Winds gusting to 45 miles per hour. A windswept heavy rain tonight. Cloudy skies, low 54. Winds gusting to 50 miles per hour. Cloudy, windy, and rainy Saturday. High 66. Winds gusting to 50 miles per hour. Sunday is going to be mostly cloudy and windy with high temperature 66 with rain tapering off. From the LI News Radio Weather Center, I'm Jim Renaud.
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16: And once again, welcome back. Moving right along. That's right, folks. It's one of our look back history shows and taking segments of history. As you know, I explained it in the opening monologue of what we're hoping to accomplish with this. Too many Americans out there just don't know where we came from and how we the way to apply it to today and how important it is that that we talk about history. And one of our regulars, not just on our midday program but also on our history segments, is Tony Coates. Always great to have Tony on. We could explore every piece of history that you could possibly imagine. Today we're going to be looking at number one. Who am I talking about? That's right, I'm talking about Georgie Washington. And we know him as a general. We know him as a great strategist, military strategist. But how did he become the president is the question. And what we may or may not know about George Washington. Tony Coates, how are you?
17: I'm doing well. How are you, Tom?
16: I'm doing well. I mean, this is always a lot of fun, particularly when you're on. And you're going to be doing a lot of these with us so that we can get a really nice perspective of different historical events. And I would like to start off by basically saying there's no end to history. I mean, you and I could probably talk for the next 1,000 years, right?
17: It lends itself to a constant discussion, and hopefully we learn from it.
16: Yeah, and I think that's a big part of it. Now, everybody says, first president of the United States. A lot of people know that. And by the way, I think that's one of the questions on the citizenship test. You're here for 5 years. You apply for your naturalization. One of the questions is, who was the first president of the United States? It was George Washington. But what about the smart alecky people? What might they say? Before we get into Georgie here, what might they say about the first president of the United States? Was he really the first president of the United States? Tony Coates?
17: Well, you know, it's funny you say smart alecky, because I had a kid on my bus named John Hanson. And he would always tell me that he was related to the first president of the United States. And he would make a point of talking about John Hanson. John Hanson was, as history will record, was sort of the first speaker of the United States, often called the first president of the United States, but under the Articles of Confederation. So as the nation was operating under the Articles before the Constitution, Hanson was the presiding officer. And so you get people, the game Trivial Pursuit isn't a big deal anymore, but, when that was around, you get people who say, who was the first president, and John Hanson's name comes up. But George Washington was indeed our first president, as we all know, and really the founder of our country.
16: And I wanted to make that point clear, but they did give him the title as former president or president of the Continental Congress, and you so aptly compared him to, let's say, the Speaker of the House of Representatives. Okay, so kind of similar to that. But we did not have an established government, then we had an interim government that was a mess. The Articles of Confederation, you had states that were printing their own money, that were trying to make deals with the European countries. The European countries were very excited about dealing with the brand new minted United States of America, but there just was no central focus. So that's when the founders got together and said, we got to come up with something better. Lo and behold, the establishment of the United States Constitution, 1787. Some of you may remember that the Revolutionary War went from about 1775, Lexington and Concord, until the final battles, because there were a number of final battles, the big one obviously being over there in Virginia, about 1781. So there had to be an interim government, and that interim government was not really sworn in until January 1st, 1788, and that's when Georgie was approached during the fall of that fall and winter. They held an election. Was it close?
17: Well, it's interesting that George Washington never campaigned for the presidency. The presidency campaigned for George Washington. That the Constitution didn't create trust in George Washington. George Washington created trust in the Constitution. I mean, when you really go back in the history, at that time in the Revolutionary War, it's sort of like, it reminds me of the movie Casablanca. You can't imagine anybody but Humphrey Bogart playing Rick, and you can't imagine anybody in those days becoming president other than George Washington. It was this stately, courtly, yet humble figure. And, you know, there were stories, and not just anecdotes, but recorded stories in history where Washington as the general, obviously faced a lack of supplies, a lack of money, a lack of morale, and Washington's sheer presence on the battlefield. There were times when troops were retreating in battles during the Revolutionary War, and Washington showed up on the scene on his white horse, and all of a sudden people froze in place. The man's mere presence was so majestic that he willed us to win the Revolutionary War, very hard-fought battles, and there was no one else that the country could turn to. He was the indispensable man that became our first president.
16: And, of course, there was a little bit of a history there about leadership, political, civilian leadership versus military leadership. And right after Yorktown, King George got the word, Cornwallis, the British general, gave him the word, I don't think we can keep going on. Now, they did a little bit. There were little skirmishes after that. But, the Brits looked to the west, and they saw a huge, massive continental army. And then they looked over the ocean, because they're right on the Chesapeake Bay there, and they saw the French, Vive la France, and they surrendered and figured, we got to get out. Now, the British Parliament said to George, King George, We can't do this anymore. Enough. These people are crazy. They're going to keep fighting. Let's just give them their damn independence, and they'll fail on their own. So then after that was over, George got on his horse, and he had to go up to New York. By that time, New York was back in the hands of the Continentals, of the new Americans, so to speak. And I'm sure you've been there. I don't know for a fact. We didn't talk about this ahead of time. Francis Tavern in New York City.
17: I have.
16: And I'm sure you have. Most of us who love history are. And Washington got his people together, his colonels and his generals and his captains. They came from all over to see the farewell. And they say, historians say, there was not a dried eye in the place, that they were all tearing up because Washington made his last address and thanked them for all that they did. And what they did was incredible. That we have won this conflict. We have won our independence. So then he wants to get back to Mount Vernon in Virginia where he lives, and he wants to see his wife, Martha, and so on. And he has to stop in New York City at the time. That's where they were convening the Continental Congress. Or maybe it was Philadelphia. I'm not exactly sure. But he had to go there to resign his commission. Now, from what I've read, that the delegates that was sitting waiting for George, the commander-in-chief, to resign his commission as the commander-in-chief of the Continental Army. They were nervous as all heck. They thought, where in history, and I'll ask you this, Tony Coates, where in history did a general or a person who led an army to defeat an enemy resign and not take over as the head of state? It's never really happened. If you think about the different empires and the different conflicts and the different revolutions throughout the history of Europe and the history of this world, that it, they just don't do that. So the members, the delegates to the Congress were basically saying, we don't know what he's going to do, because he could come into town and he could have 10,000 people behind him and they could arrest us all and execute us. And he could say he's the new leader of the United States of America. But guess what, Tony Coates? He didn't do it. He came in by himself on his horse. He walked in. He turned over his sword. He turned over his commission and he bid them farewell. Now think about that. That was amazing, you know, Tony Coates. Yes.
17: Yeah, no, it's why our government, you know, we as Americans should appreciate that our government is unique, that other governments have, like ours, have cropped up since, particularly since World War II, but our government was unique for its day. The peaceful transfer of power was unheard of. King George III himself said, if Washington is truly willing to cede power, then he really is a great man. And his greatness, you know, there was a story during the Revolution where soldiers hadn't been paid for a long time, and they were plotting some sort of mutiny as soldiers and were basically going to sell their souls to the British. And Washington got up to speak, and he put on his spectacles, and he said, you know, I'm afraid that this war has made my eyesight, I've been in the service of my country so long, this war has made my eyesight go bad and my hair turn gray. And there wasn't a dry eye in the house that his officers realized, you know, this man sacrificed everything for this country. We have to sacrifice too. And so it really was the majesty of the man. He was taller than everyone. He didn't look like others. He had sort of a regal bearing. But the things that made Washington, you know, absolutely indispensable was that the Constitution needed a face. It needed someone to give it legitimacy, in its embryonic stage and to see the nation over the bridge to where it began a course of conduct. He was really the only American that everyone trusted at that point. Benjamin Franklin was actually sort of the poster child. He was the star boy, of the nation. That's why he was sent abroad to negotiate with the French particularly. But George Washington was the person that everyone implicitly trusted. He had seen us to victory. He saw us to this really unpredictable, very difficult victory. And like Eisenhower after World War II, you know, the nation put its gaze on him. He established precedence in the accumulation of power and the ceding of power. And that's what you're referring to, is that the nobility of really ceding power and letting this nation that he had put his blood, sweat, and tears into go off onto its own. It's like a parent letting their child finally fend for themselves. And so Washington really understood that every one of his actions would inherently become a tradition. It would become something that would see the nation forward. And so he conducted himself with a real, as I say, nobility. When the third term came up, he could have served for life. They were begging him to serve, but he decided that no, that wasn't good for the future and for the development of the country. And if you really go back in history, you know, everyone, look, John Adams got the HBO treatment. Hamilton is a musical. Thomas Jefferson is revered for the words he wrote. Washington, in a weird way, even though our nation is the capital is Washington, is in a lot of ways the least discussed, least understood. And that's because he talked about himself the least. You know, a lot of his speeches, if you go back and you read them, his farewell address, they were There were masterpieces, but there were masterpieces in being understated, and that was the character of the man. And I think that's why he's what I call the indispensable founder, the one that we probably would be a very different nation if we didn't have.
16: Do you think the delegates were justified to think that he might just walk in there and arrest them all and take over? Because they, many of them wrote that, and they were as scared as can possibly be. He had the love of his army and his leadership. They would have followed him anywhere, and they would have followed him down there to the halls of Congress, and they certainly would have done that. But he made that decision, and you're right about that, about the peaceful transfer of power. And that was the first element of the peaceful transfer of power, because he could have been the military leader of the United States of America. He could have made himself whatever he wanted to make himself, but he had no intention. He rode in there by himself, and he went down to hang out with his wife and leave public service for good. But what happened, Tony Coach? They wouldn't let him alone.
17: Well, history trod lightly on eggshells. What was going to happen? Would this person move on to a civilian life, or would they seek to become really kind of the next dictator? And let's face it, in that point in world history, there weren't examples of people who gave up power.
16: No.
17: I mean, when you really look at the expanse of history, who was it that got votes or was named to a position and then willingly in their lifetime said, no, I'm going to go off and do other things? And, you know, the real brilliance of the system that the founders created for us is one where nobody expected this Congress that was going to be in session as long as it is or take up as much as it has. Or really be a full-time job. You know, the thought was that you would, plow your fields, and maybe go to Washington or a state legislature and serve for a while when they needed your expertise, and then go back to your civilian life and maybe go back to Washington again. When you look at John Jay, for instance, who was, Supreme Court Justice, he, at different points in his career, went back to his farm. A lot of us know John Jay being in New York. He'd go back to his farm and go back to Washington. And that was the vision, was that you were going to have these kind of citizen legislators. And Washington made it all possible and made it a reality because he was willing to, go back to Mount Vernon and lead. He was, people, history will record that he was one of the wealthiest people in the country.
16: Yeah. I want to make sure we cover everything. We've got a few minutes left. I want to get him down. So now he's in New York, which is where the Capitol was, and they brought him in, and they decided that they wanted him. They convinced him to take the job. Nobody opposed him. They also convinced him to run for re-election, but he didn't have to run. The only person to ever run for the presidency unopposed, we can say that about him. What is it that they wanted him in that position?
17: As I say, indispensable. He was someone that they couldn't imagine the canoe of the country being pushed away from the shore unless it was being piloted by George Washington. And it really was his real humble, quiet leadership that gave the nation the solidity that it needed to continue.
16: So he was the now civilian head of government, but also he had the title of commander in chief. You think that's kind of like an anomaly to make sure that we have a civilian and head of our military, which we've always had, and there's a reasoning behind it. But giving him that title of commander in chief, did that sort of present a little bit of a problem because you're dealing with General Washington?

0: been a worry for this country, but it's worked out. It's worked out. I think, if anything, our generals that went on to serve as president were very tempered, in their use of the military.
1: George Washington, first president of the United States. He was sworn in January of 1789, and he served for 8 years, two terms. What's his legacy? Is his legacy establishing precedents?
0: Yeah, I think he really is the person, if you take us as our nation as the greatest democracy, the greatest experiment in democracy, it's Washington that saw us from the cradle to where we were able to walk on our own 2 feet. And it's his precedence and his humble leadership that really became the model that saw this nation through to where the promise of America could become a reality. And we then, in turn, over our 250-plus years now, have really served as the beacon to other democracies and the hope to other democracies around the world. So it's really Washington that got the boat from the shore.
1: And who broke that precedent of two times? I know you know.
0: FDR?
1: Yeah, FDR. And not only did he break it, I mean, he won his fourth term, and then he died right after that, believe it or not. But great discussion. Tony Coates. Having them right
0: great
1: on.
0: As always. Thanks so much, Tom.
1: Yeah, we'll be doing this again. You're going to keep that history swords all sharpened once again. Once again, with Tony Coates.
0: Talk to you.
1: Okay, we're going to take a short break. When we get back, we got more to come on our history show. We'll be right back.

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6: Live from the LI News Radio studios in the heart of Islip at Long Island's MacArthur Airport. From the city to the tips of the North and South Fork. 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
1: For 103.9 LI News Radio, I'm Jay Oliver. An elderly Long Island woman now recovering after she was bitten by two unleashed dogs at Strathmore Park in Stony Brook this week. Police in Suffolk say it happened at around 2 Wednesday afternoon. The woman was treated in relays from Stony Brook University Hospital, the town of Brookhaven, Suffolk County SPCA, and the Suffolk County Department of Health, all investigating. New York Giants head coach John Harbaugh said they are open to all options. That's when it comes to the quarterback position. Starting QB Jackson Dart out for the season. It looks like the Giants now might be looking beyond Jameis Winston. Winston was underwhelming in Dart's stead on Monday night. Now reports are that the Giants are pursuing Jimmy Garoppolo, who's currently a free agent. 103.9 LI News Radio. I'm Jay Oliver.
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3: ABC News, I'm Mike Dubosky. President Trump says he had a very productive meeting with Chinese President Xi Jinping yesterday in Washington, though neither side has announced any policy or decision related to issues like trade or the war in Iran. ABC News national security and defense analyst Mick Mulroy says artificial intelligence, also a key topic.
4: Not only is it the issues that are directly involving artificial intelligence, but there's also the technology that goes into that, the chips that the United States has, that China wants, that Taiwan makes a lot of, the critical earth minerals that China has that we want.
3: The Supreme Court has ruled that the Trump administration can use a federal citizenship database to screen for non-citizen voters. However, the immediate impact of this ruling is unclear. States are prohibited by law from purging their voter rolls within 90 days of an election. And a nor'easter expected to bring heavy rain to the Northeast this weekend. This is ABC News.
5: From the LI News Radio Weather Center, a wind advisory will go into effect at 2 p.m. This afternoon is going to be cloudy and windy with a bit of rain. The high temperature will be 66. Winds gusting to 45 miles per hour. A wind-swept heavy rain tonight. Cloudy skies, low 54. Winds gusting to 50 miles per hour. Cloudy, windy, and rainy Saturday. High 66. Winds gusting to 50 miles per hour. Sunday is going to be mostly cloudy and windy with a high temperature of 66 with rain tapering off. From the LI News Radio Weather Center, I'm Jim Renaud.
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20: And once again, this segment is being brought to you by the Suffolk County Police Benevolent Association, the PBA. 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From the anti-drinking and driving campaigns to protecting our children with education on the Megan Plan, the PBA promotes a great relationship between the police and the people it's sworn to serve. Suffolk County, the safest county in the country, the PBA takes pride in its strong belief in our security. They have honored our fallen heroes and contributed greatly to our suburban way of life. Need to know more? Write to that website, folks, www.suffolkcountypba.org. Lou Savillo, president. Let's get right into it now. Of course, folks, continuing along, many people have been writing in about our history shows, and they find it interesting, entertaining, educational, getting an idea of the background to the greatest country on the planet, which is the United States of America, and to understand our history and so on. And it is so important. Polls have showed that 53% of the American people have very little knowledge of why the Declaration of Independence was even written and signed. They don't seem to know that. And so we took it upon ourselves a few months ago to start doing these type of programs. And our major contributors to my midday program, obviously, is Rich Crist. Tony Coates, Anthony Coates, both of them have been contributing quite a bit to the history shows because these are individuals that have not only a great knowledge and a background in politics, but also in history itself. It, to me, the two have to walk hand in hand. And many people are very familiar with Franklin Delano Roosevelt, a New Yorker. And we're going to talk a little bit about him and the fact that it doesn't help if you have been, let's say, born and raised in New York to become a president. And FDR had certainly served times. I believe he was a governor of New York State. And of course, number 45, Donald J. Trump, and number 47, Donald J. Trump, both New Yorkers to bring into their backgrounds and so on. But let's say hello. Rich Crist, how are you?
21: I wonder if it's just because I'm getting older and know some of this stuff firsthand that I'm becoming more adept at history, but I guess that's part of the process. But, yeah, great topic to talk about. And, you know, it is a lot to look into and a lot to research and learn about if you're looking into presidents, especially the ones who come from New York State. And, you know, I'm hoping that the newer generation, you know, learns some of the, you know, the fascinating and significant aspects of our American history, because it makes you even more proud to be an American.
20: Now, historians are certainly going to judge Donald Trump a certain way. I've already been writing my notes of my thoughts on number 45 and, of course, number 47. And we can't neglect to say, and I think it was Grover Cleveland, who also had two numbers next to his name. And I think that's something to take a look at also. It doesn't happen that often. But we've been through some tumultuous times, not only during the FDR years, but certainly during the Donald Trump years and so on. But he is a kind of like an unlikely type of person to occupy the office. Other than Dwight Eisenhower, you'll correct me if I'm wrong, he never held any political office before. Donald Trump certainly did not, but either did Dwight Eisenhower, other than being the supreme commander of the Allied forces in Europe. I guess that's not necessarily, though, a public office. But let's go to FDR first. Former governor, Hyde Park, New York, upstate, and you're kind of neck of the woods up in that area there, too. Is there something about New York raised and bred that gives a contribution to the White House coming from our great state? Rich, what say you?
21: You know, I think it's interesting because in many ways, I think President Trump might be the last New Yorker for a while to be president. Donald Trump sort of occupies a unique position because he started his political campaign. I think the number was he had 40 million followers on social media because of his media appearances and books and things like that. He's a dyed-in-the-wool, tried-and-true New Yorker, though. He's as New York as you're going to get. When you think about it, he epitomizes, I think, you know, the go-go 80s, the success in Manhattan. FDR is, sort of interesting as well in a sense that, you know, he was, I think, the nephew of Teddy Roosevelt, who's another fascinating guy to look into. And, you know, FDR was from one of the more prominent families as well, just like Donald Trump is. In terms of finance, I think the Roosevelts made their millions on railroads and shipping and trading, and had a very large mansion and farm, agricultural area right on Hyde Park, right on the Albany, what they call the Albany Turnpike, I believe. Mm. And a little interesting side note, Franklin Roosevelt ran for office four times for president and won each of those times, but never carried his home county of Dutchess County. He lost it every time. Every time he ran and won for president, the Hamilton Fish Machine made sure he did not win it in Dutchess County, which was sort of an interesting aside and shows you how some parts of upstate New York have become more liberal in recent years. So just sort of an interesting footnote. But Donald Trump is, I think there's some, really interesting parallels, though, between Donald Trump and Franklin Roosevelt, especially when it comes to Iran, because, Donald Trump sort of recognizes and recognized a threat from Iran and acted on it. And Franklin Roosevelt was acting on a threat that he perceived from Nazi Germany and Japan years before the attacks on Pearl Harbor. Roosevelt is very unfairly labeled sometimes as someone who wanted Pearl Harbor to happen. He absolutely did not want Pearl Harbor to happen. And he had warned America against, the rising tide of tyranny in Asia and in Europe. He recognized what was happening just as Winston Churchill did. But I think they both sort of get credit for recognizing great and somewhat existential threats from outside the country, but ones that swear to bring harm and destruction to this country. Nazi Germany was clearly aiming at controlling waterways and trade routes. If they were not able to take over America, they were certainly going to try to strangle America. And you had, President Trump recognizing you have an administration and a regime in Iran that is sworn death to America. We all know that slogan. We see it whenever they gather in the streets and force the residents out of their houses to, chant death to America. It's a very well-known ideal in the Iranian world. And Donald Trump recognizes that. He recognizes that there is a need to act. So there's that parallel. The other parallel I think that's interesting between FDR and Trump as coming from New York, and this is sort of a New York thing, is the embrace of technology. FDR was famous for embracing radio, which was still a relatively new medium in the 30s, and he embraced it with fireside chats, which was a way to go around the media. FDR, believe it or not, was not a darling of the media and often was someone who battled the media, especially more conservative elements on the media. And FDR was someone who went directly to the public with fireside chats, talking directly to the American people about this is what's going on, this is what is happening, this is how I'm going to respond to the Depression. You know, don't lose hope, things like that. It was very reassuring. It was seen as something that was fundamentally needed by the American people to hear directly from the president. So he eliminated the filter. The presidents had not spoken directly to the people before then, simply because they couldn't. They did not have the means with a radio to speak directly and to say, hey, I'm your president. Here's what's going on. And let's take another level with his embrace of social media. He is, in many ways, the first social media president. There's other presidents who've used social media. There's other presidents who've done memes and, you know, videos and things like that. But Donald Trump lives on social media in many ways. And Donald Trump often plays out ideas and policies and thoughts and initiatives in real time to the American people. We saw it just the other day when he talked about at a press conference, but then later on social media, about having manufacturers like Raytheon producing the Patriot missile and being able to produce it without any restriction, and also to possibly sell or make available the prints for the blueprints for the Patriot missile directly to Ukraine, who view those missiles as vital in their war against Russia. And that was played out again in social media in real time, something that normally might have taken weeks, maybe even months in Washington, knowing how Washington can work. There you had it, just in minutes. So in that's in one way, I think that they're sort of parallel and sort of New York in their own way, because they both embrace technology. They recognize technology, first of all. A lot of presidents don't recognize technology, but they recognize technology, and then they figure out a way to use it to communicate with the people, but also to bolster their presidency.
20: I think those are interesting parallels, because I'm making some notes here. And, I would definitely compare the social media, his social media, Donald Trump's social media, with in the 1930s, the fireside chats. That was a main, form of knowledge that the people, I was going to say entertainment, but I didn't think it was so much entertainment. He would talk, he would talk directly to the people of the United States, particularly when it came to, you know, hanging in there. Because it was bad. It was like 25% unemployment. People couldn't pay their mortgages. Many people were put out on their streets, living in the cars. Very bad times, and so on. And it almost brings me to the point, well, the election of 2016, no one expected Donald J. Trump to win the presidency. But in 1932, it was almost the same thing. Herbert Hoover was very popular. He basically said that the business of America is business. It's not going well right now, folks, but it will. And he took a laissez-faire attitude. Let the government not be involved. And you couldn't ask for a bigger comparison between two people, Franklin Delano Roosevelt from New York and then the incumbent president, Herbert Hoover. There was a big difference. And yet Roosevelt won a landslide. Go to the election of 2016. There were a lot of issues. Certainly the economy has always been an issue. A big difference between Hillary Clinton and Donald J. Trump. And, again, no one expected the election of Donald Trump. I remember, you know, being on the air during those days and so on, talking about it. Everybody was saying that, you know, Trump's not going to win. It was a joke. They never expected Franklin Roosevelt really to win what he did, but, they misread the American people. The Depression was big news. So both of them, in a way, I guess, came aboard, I guess, because of economic reasons. And one can make the argument that happens in a lot of these campaigns. but I think it was clearly evident and so on. How would you, you know, look at that in terms of 1932 and 2016? Go ahead.
21: Great point, but there's an even better one. Teddy Roosevelt and Donald Trump. Teddy Roosevelt was never supposed to be president. Teddy Roosevelt was made vice president to shut him up. Teddy Roosevelt was taking on the Taft machine, who ran the Republican Party out of Ohio and represented the interests of industrial magnates and the tycoons of the day. And Teddy Roosevelt was leading reform efforts from in New York State and then later in Congress and in the Senate, I believe, or let's just say in Washington. He was put in as vice president to shut him up. There are no real powers of the vice president. The only powers the vice president has is those that the president chooses to give him. And they said, hey, we got a great idea. Let's get this guy, as in the words of, Lyndon Johnson, I'd rather have him, I'm going to use polite terms, urinating outside the tent, inside the tent out than outside the tent in. So they just simply said, let's get this guy closer. We're going to keep an eye on him, and we'll shut him up. He can't do anything as vice president. Nobody saw that McKinley was going to be shot and killed later on in what was a shocking situation, because even back then, presidents really weren't marked for assassination, even though Garfield had been assassinated years before. But it was a stunner of a movement. It was so stunning that Teddy Roosevelt, when the news came, he was in the Adirondacks on a winter snowshoeing expedition, I believe, or a visit somewhere. So can you imagine the vice president is, as the president is mortally wounded, is somewhere like he's on a remote ski ranch and nobody can get him. Teddy Red's it's a famous story around here of all of the obstacles he had just to get back to Washington, just to be able to take the oath, to be by McKinley at his side, but to take the oath as well. And to be actually start running the country. He was never supposed to be president. Donald Trump was never supposed to be president either. You can even argue that Donald Trump himself never thought he was going to be president. He was doing this as an exercise to bolster his presence and bolster his standing. But Teddy Roosevelt and Donald Trump, both of them, nobody a year before, if you had said, hey, what do you think about Teddy Roosevelt and Donald Trump becoming president? People would have said, you're nuts. What are you talking about? So they both came in, and they both came in as disruptors. Think of it that way, too. Both came in. Donald Trump will go down in history, first and foremost, as the first major party candidate to win a nomination largely by insulting and demeaning the party whose nomination he is seeking to win. Donald Trump spent most of his time running against the Republican Party while seeking to capture the nomination. Think of it that way. Yeah. Think of walking into a job interview and saying to the boss, you are a complete idiot. You're corrupt. You're a moron. And you don't know what you're doing, and getting hired. That's what happened with Donald Trump. That's why Donald Trump, just every day he wakes up from now on, he's still a historic figure. Nobody has ever taken on the apparatus that directly. Teddy Roosevelt came close, though, because he took on the interest of the Ohio bosses, the people who controlled the money. And why did they control the money, and why did they not want Roosevelt? Roosevelt wanted meaningful, common-sense reforms for workers. He wanted things like he was not objective necessarily to unions in many cases. He was someone who, when he was police commissioner down in New York City, he had been an advocate for civil service reform. He had been advocate against the spoil system. He'd been advocate for having people who could pursue public service as a career rather than a reward in which they could steal and grab as much money as they could during the time that they were in office. So Roosevelt was a direct threat as well to the Republican establishment. That's why Roosevelt was nobody's favorite son at any time. But Roosevelt knew how to campaign just like Trump knows how to campaign. And he took the case directly to the people, as he did once he was president, as Trump is somebody who has, like we talked about before with the use of social media, invented a new vocabulary when it comes to being president. In many cases, that vocabulary includes non-presidential terms and language being used. But he is somebody who has absolutely got a very clear parallel to Teddy Roosevelt in that they are both the presidents that their parties did not want. The party hierarchies did not ever want them as the leaders of the country.
20: Now, let's not forget, Teddy Roosevelt was not just a New Yorker. He was a Long Islander over at Sagamore Hill over in Oyster Bay. And a fascinating place. I'm sure many of the people that are listening to the program have been there. And interesting to see that whole New York element as we are comparing presidents that came from New York, like FDR, like Donald Trump, and now, of course, adding Teddy Roosevelt. You can't do that. You know,
21: Interesting aside first, Teddy and Franklin, their differing views on politics caused a schism in the family. And I'll relate it this way. There is a tiny town in Rensselaer County known as Berlin. It sits on the, it basically sits on the easternmost border of Rensselaer County. It's very picturesque. It has about 1,400 people. And one of the larger property owners is the Roosevelt family. Roosevelt family. Yeah. And why are they Roosevelts? Because Teddy's people pronounced it Roosevelt. Franklin's people pronounced it Roosevelt. And when any of the Roosevelts come up to Berlin, they insist on the correct pronunciation. And they always say, Roosevelt, that's Franklin's people. So there's still Roosevelts out there, or Roosevelts, I may be wrong it as well in my pronunciation, who's still out there buying large tracts of property in Rensselaer County. They live in New York City, and they're direct descendants of Teddy. So it's interesting. They felt that, you know, Franklin was labeled a Democrat because he was an upper level, upper crust, patrician family that were of the ruling class in terms of economy and finance. And Franklin Roosevelt was again regarded as someone who had consorted with lower classes of people by becoming president to do so to get his political career moving, which is also an interesting, note within the political framework of the Roosevelt family. In a lot of ways too, Trump is in that way too as well. Donald Trump is not really the errand boy for the rich. Donald Trump is someone who is a populist president. And if you are a populist president, by definition, you have to be someone who is devoted to the masses,
20: Rich Chris joining us on our history. You can listen to Rich every Wednesday on our midday show at the 105. Rich, thank you very much. We'll talk to you again soon.
21: Tom, thank you very much. Talk to you in a bit. Bye.
20: Pleasure. A lot of fun. Now, got one more segment coming up, folks. We'll be right back.

I'm Joe the Box. 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
4: 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You'll hear excerpts of conversations with the Sarge, Joe Jacklin on the crime report. Also, Craig Ferentino with the financials. Terry O'Leary, that on the upcoming Nor'easter. 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
3: 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Nassau County, Suffolk County, all the news from our island in one place. 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
4: For 103.9 LI News Radio, I'm Jay Oliver. Long Islanders preparing for this weekend's Nor'easter. The rain expected to start today, continue through most of the weekend. A wind advisory now issued. It'll start at 2 this afternoon, all through 6 a.m. on Sunday. And forecasts have grown more severe as coastal flooding is now an imminent threat. Thousands of athletes now watching the weather as this Nor'easter threatens this year's Ironman Triathlon at Jones Beach. The event was scheduled for tomorrow. Nearly 4,000 competitors waiting in the wings. Most confident the event will go on at some point this fall, despite the menacing forecast. Fourth year Long Island is hosting the competition. For 103.9 LI News Radio, I'm Jay Oliver. 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For more info, go to lisvh.com.
6: ABC News, I'm Mike Dubosky. President Trump says he had a very productive meeting with Chinese President Xi Jinping yesterday in Washington, though neither side has announced any policy or decision related to issues like trade or the war in Iran. ABC News national security and defense analyst Mick Mulroy says artificial intelligence, also a key topic.
7: Not only is it the issues that are directly involving artificial intelligence, but there's also the technology that goes into that, the chips that the United States has, that China wants, that Taiwan makes a lot of, the critical earth minerals that China has that we want.
6: The Supreme Court has ruled that the Trump administration can use a federal citizenship database to screen for non-citizen voters. However, the immediate impact of this ruling is unclear. States are prohibited by law from purging their voter rolls within 90 days of an election. And a nor'easter expected to bring heavy rain to the Northeast this weekend. This is ABC News.
8: The LI News Radio Weather Center wind advisory will go into effect at 2 p.m. This afternoon is going to be cloudy and windy with a bit of rain. High temperature will be 66. Winds gusting to 45 miles per hour. A wind-swept heavy rain tonight. Cloudy skies, low 54. Winds gusting to 50 miles per hour. Cloudy, windy, and rainy Saturday. High 66. Winds gusting to 50 miles per hour. Sunday is going to be mostly cloudy and windy with high temperature 66 with rain tapering off. From the LI News Radio Weather Center, I'm Jim Renaud.
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10: Hi, this is New York State Senator Dean Murray, and I'm running for re-election. 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This message paid for by Murray for New York.
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21: And once again, welcome back, moving right along. Doing our history segment, folks, and this particular segment here is, to me, something that is important, because there's so many people with a misconception. a misconception about Europe between the wars, World War One, World War Two, what happened in between. How did we end up with another horrible, horrible conflict? World War One was considered the war to end all wars. It was also known as total war. It was also known as a world war, but they didn't number them because they couldn't number them. They didn't know if they thought it was going to be the last one. So it was considered the Great War. Let me give it the right designation. So when World War One ended, it wasn't called the end of World War One. It was called the end of the Great War, because it involved so many combatants, millions of deaths, countries that for the first time were developing weapons that didn't exist before in the prior century. World War One, or the Great War, as was said at the time, began in 1914 with a mix of countries that were aligning itself with each other. Germany and Austria-Hungary, you know, became somewhat of the Axis powers. And then you had Italy, you had France, you had England, and then, of course, the United States, all allying themselves for a global conflict over a lot of different things having to do with imperialism, nationalism, and so on. And it ended up, and also the existence of alliances, that these countries allied themselves for one purpose, that if you attack us, we're going to attack you, and we're going to fight. So World War One was somewhat of a little bit of a fog, and it was sad because it could have been avoided, but it didn't. It wasn't, and it resulted in millions of deaths. And so what happened was, as the years went on, 1914, 1915, 1916, by the way, Russia was involved too, and Russia wanted out because they had their communist revolution, the Bolshevik revolution. So Russia ended up splitting the scene, so to speak, in 1917. 3 years into the war, Russia said, we've got our own problems. We got the Bolshevik Revolution. We got the communists, the Bolsheviks, the Mennonites, and we need to solve this problem. And what eventually happened is the communists won out. So they dropped out of the war. And so heads of state got together, and they said, you know, we got to stop this nonsense. And they were able to come up with an agreement with Germany that they put Germany at fault. Now, Germany at the time, by 1917, 1918, I wouldn't say historically they were losing the war. I'm talking about the first war, World War One, the Great War, so to speak. They didn't show the real signs of a defeated nation, but they wanted out, they meaning some of the movers and shakers inside of Germany, the industrialists and so on, saying that we'll do better if we could come out with an agreement. And they did. They came out with an agreement to end the fighting. But it put Germany on the worst end of it, because the Germans, the German government at the time, and of course the German soldiers, felt, we're not losing. Why are we quitting? Why does it look like we surrendered? And there was a big speculation to that. So what happened was they signed the armistice, which ended on the 11th day of the 11th hour of the 11th month. And it basically was November 11th at 11 o'clock. I have to add the 11, at 11 a.m. that the war would be over in the year 1918. So it was 11-11-11, 11th day, 11th month, and the 11th hour. And that's how they ended the war. And soldiers got up out of they would fight this trench warfare. They got out of the trenches at 11 o'clock on November 11th, 1918. And they came over and they shook hands and they said, it's over. They lit up cigarettes and cigars together, and that's how the war ended. And a year later, they had the Treaty of Versailles. And what was that? That was a way in which to come up with, okay, what are we going to do with the conquered territories? What are we going to do with the mess? Who's going to rebuild? Who's going to pay? Who's not going to pay? Who's going to get money? And so on. And the French and the English had in their minds that they were going to punish Germany. Germany felt that they should not have been punished. Germany felt that they were not responsible for the war. The war itself had a confluence of different issues that brought them together. But lo and behold, the negotiators for Germany essentially went along with the war reparations. The German citizen had to pay huge sums of money. And there was a tremendous amount of resentment in Germany, among the German citizens, of why are we getting stuck with this bill, so to speak? Why are we getting stuck with being blamed for the war? And that was a big question. So the Treaty of Versailles that eventually came out with the agreements and the ceasefires and the peace agreement tend to punish Germany. Austria-Hungary allied with Germany was split up. became a bunch of different countries. Austria was one country, Hungary was another country, and that got split up into even more countries. So, and they also took land away from Germany, which made a lot of German citizens who were living in the land that was once called Germany, they're no longer living there. They're living in the Sudetenland in Czechoslovakia. So they divided up the map. They totally obliterated Germany in terms of geographically and said you can have an army of about 100,000 and that you have to pay, I think it was $9 billion. I can't remember the number of money that you have to pay to the Allies. This left a very bad taste in the mouth of Germans. And they set up the Weimar Republic, which was a democracy, and that Germany wasn't going to have this ability to have a Kaiser or a monarchy or whatever. That they were going to be knuckled under by the Allies. So Germany was severely punished in right after World War I. Now, rightfully or so, is that one way in which to create any sort of discontent? A lot of historians go back and say, well, wait a minute. The war ended in 1918. Next thing you know, on September 1st, 1939, there's another war. And now we get to name them. It's not the Great War II. It's World War II. Started in September 1, 1939. There was a new government in Germany, and this is what I want to bring this up in terms of our history segment, is what happened between 1918 and 1939 that took a country that was vanquished, I'm talking about Germany, a country that no longer existed, Austria-Hungary, which was one country, was now broken up into a number of different countries. What took place that allowed now another conflagration to take place that was worse than the first one. What took place? And a lot of it had to do, and I would say this all the time, that World War II, the stage for World War II was set at the end of World War I. One set up the other. World War I set up World War II because of the punishment and the reparations and so on. Had they been able to work out something with Germany, it might have seen a different result. So you had this obscure corporal. What was his name? Adolf Hitler. He was pretty much a loser. He only found solace with any sort of a value in his life is by joining the German army in World War I. He was an obscure corporal, but he made a name for himself because he was a runner. He would go from different areas of the German military and deliver them different messages. He was a courier. They didn't have really the ability to do walkie-talkies and all that other stuff, and they would deliver, you know, written orders, written situations and so on, and that's what he did. And he was wounded, and in World War I they used gas, mustard gas, and he did get a dosage of that, so he was wounded and he was a little sickly and so on, and he got out of World War I. He was discharged from the German military, and he tried to do a lot of different things. He was an aspiring artist. And he applied to the University of Vienna Art School, and those individuals that could have accepted him said that his paintings were unimaginative, and he wasn't that good. So they denied him a seat in the art school, and that was done obviously before World War I. But the point is, he had a lot of resentment in him that he wasn't able to give his true vocation in life, which was art. He loved art. So then, at the end of World War I. The Weimar Republic, the new puppet government, I'm going to back up on that. I'm not going to call him a puppet government, but the new installed democracy inside of Germany hired him to look into any sort of discontent that was happening among the German ranks. In other words, he was a domestic spy, and he had to look out to see what was going on. So he found this group of ragtag guys, military guys, and was supposed to infiltrate them, and they called themselves something to the phrase of the National Socialist or something like the National Socialist of Germany, and he was there to spy on them, and lo and behold, he was listening to them, and he made a contribution. He said, you know, I like this group of guys, you know, and he joined up with them. So he quit his government job as a spy on possibly domestic terrorists, and he joined this group of the National Socialists. And I think it started with a steering committee of eight people started what eventually became known as the German Workers' Party or the National Socialists, or the shortened term is called Nazi, N-A-Z-I. They call them Nazis. Okay, so he took over the party. He took over the steering committee. He took over the main parts of it, and very charismatic guy. He had a gift besides being an artist that he wasn't that good at. he also had a gift for the ability to speak. And as a result of that, what happened? They started to attract a lot of people. You know, they would meet in these beer halls, and they would meet at these different locations. A lot of the old veterans from World War One would say, let's go hear this guy Adolf Hitler speak. And so he took the steering committee of the National Workers Social Party, the National Workers Socialist Party, whatever you call them, the Nazis, and he took them from a steering committee of 8, and now they started to build up to 80, 100, 150, all coming around and all becoming part of this new organization that was being put out there. And his speaking ability was able to appeal to the German people. Like, we were shortchanged in World War One. We should not have been able to pay all of these taxes that we're paying right now is to pay back England and France, and that this is bad, and that this is something that should not have happened. And that's what the people wanted to hear. The problem that he had was the 1920s were doing really good economically. Germany was doing good economically. And if the economy is good, you're not really going to switch leadership. And also, as a result, he decided that he wanted to, what they call the beer hall putsch, so to speak. He decided that he was going to take over a section of Austria. So he got some of his thugs together, and they did a little bit of an insurrection in 1921. He's only out of the army like a couple of years, and he led this insurrection that failed miserably. Many of his compatriots were shot and killed on the streets by the local police and the local military. So now he failed at that, but they put him in jail. He was arrested for insurrection, and they sentenced him to 5 years. But he did such a good job at his trial, appealing to the German people, that even the judges in his trial said, wow, this guy is saying the right stuff. We like what he's saying. They only sentenced him to 10 months. In the meantime, he wrote his Bible while he was in jail. He only did 10 months. So in 10 months' time, he wrote a book called Mein Kampf. In the literal interpretation is my battle, my struggle. And he wrote on the struggles of himself personally and compared it to the German people. It was a bestseller all over the world. Now he's well, well known. So they let him out of jail way before his sentence was supposed to be over. And so he goes out and he starts trying to build the Nazi party. But the country was doing good in the 1920s. So it was hard to tell people, oh, I have a job. Oh, I'm doing pretty good right now. We don't need to switch gears. Lo and behold, and you all know what happened in 1929, there was a worldwide depression. Now you had a 25-26% unemployment rate in Germany. They were blaming the communists because the Communist Party was making some inroads inside of Germany right now as the panacea to the problems of Germany and so on. The Nazis were exact opposite of what the communists stood for. They stood for more of an oligarch government, a government that was strong in terms of the money to interest, the military, and so on. And so once that occurred, what happened was the Nazi Party started to grow. And it grew so much that they started to say, if you can't beat them, let's join them. So instead of trying to perfect an insurrection, they decided to run candidates for the Reichstag. In other words, running candidates like we do in this country for the United States House of Representatives. The Reichstag was their people's body, so to speak. And the Nazi Party ran seats. They ran candidates, members of the Nazi Party. By that time, they had a pretty good following. Almost about 25-30% of the German population identified as National Socialists, which is the Nazi Party. And they ran candidates. And their candidates did pretty good in the 1932 election. Now, Hitler was the head of the party. So he decided to run for the title was president. President of Germany. He ran against Paul von Hindenburg. Paul von Hindenburg goes back to the aristocracy of World War One, and of course, everybody loved von Hindenburg. He was their George Washington, so to speak, that we just heard all about when we're talking to Tony Toast. So he wasn't going to lose the election. So Hitler got a good amount of votes, but he lost. Either you win or you lose, but he lost. But what happened was, as head of the ticket, and you know what that's like, if you got a person running for president of the United States, there's also members of the Democratic Party or the Republican Party that follow them, okay, that are on the same ticket. So many of the Nazis captured a good amount of seats in the Reichstag in the 1932 elections. Now, this was interesting. Now, Hitler didn't win, but von Hindenburg was told, okay, yes, Hitler was your opponent, but you got to make him chancellor. You be the president, von Hindenburg, and Hitler, you be the chancellor. And Hitler went along with it. Of course, he had to, because he didn't win the popular vote, and he didn't win the election. So, but von Hindenburg was very old. And what happened? You know what the rest of the story is. Von Hindenburg dies. So now who's second in command is the Chancellor, Chancellor Adolf Hitler of the Nazi Party. And the Nazis have seats in the Reichstag. So Hitler then decides, okay, I'm going to do away with the president, and I'm going to do away with the Chancellor positions, and we're going to make one singular leader, and that's me. What's called the Enabling Act. We're going to enable power to be vested into one single organization, and that would be the Nazi Party. So all the other political parties were pretty much obliterated, and that includes the Communist Party, the Socialist Party, the Democratic Party. Now, all these different parties, because they were a parliament, they were a parliamentary system, they had a lot of different political parties. So they were able, so once Hitler

They started to give more jobs to people. And if you were a member of the Nazi Party, you did pretty well. And that's why a lot of people started to join the Nazi Party, to the point that they were the only political party left. And by 1935, he passes the Nuremberg Act, which then establishes full-scale control over Germany, captured because of the discontent of the Versailles Treaty going back about 12 or 13 years earlier. So there was that movement in the direction of getting the German people mad, to the point that they ended up finally choosing the Nazi Party in many different political positions. And then what the result was that Adolf Hitler comes to power as the head of the Nazi Party. By 1935, he solidified the Nuremberg Laws, which essentially said no interracial marriages, no marriages between Jews and non-Jews, Jews are second-class citizens. He went after the Jewish population because he felt that they were the ones, and this was not done by any sort of factual knowledge. He wanted to blame somebody in order to unite the German people against a common enemy, which were the Jews. And he felt that they were the ones, they were the financiers that sold Germany out at the Versailles Treaty, as we had just mentioned. And sadly enough, it certainly didn't have anything to do with Judaism or anything like that, but he had a common enemy. So was there a real hatred of Jews among Adolf Hitler, or was it the mere fact of making them a scapegoat? To the point that the knowledge, as far as the knowledge was concerned, was to eventually go into world domination. Now, from 1935 to 1939, 4 years went by, that it was a buildup of the German military and started to build up, which they broke every rule of the Versailles Treaty that they were supposed to do that. They ended up occupying Austria. They made a deal with England about the Sudetenland. They started grabbing their land back. They had a DMZ zone there. They just occupied the Rhineland, which they were not supposed to do. They kept breaking the rules, breaking the rules, breaking the rules. Nobody stopped them. Nobody stopped them. Nobody stopped them. And what happens is Germany now starts to build up the military might. They start to build up a land grab, and they start to realize that world conquest is going to happen. When Hitler met with Neville Chamberlain, the head of England, in 1938, when they tried to negotiate a deal with Czechoslovakia, Neville Chamberlain from England, the prime minister, ended up appeasing Hitler, the policy of appeasement. Let's give Hitler this, let's give Hitler that. This way we could avoid war. And Hitler later on wrote in his memoirs that I have met the enemy and they are worms. And that's the rise that Adolf Hitler, with Heinrich Himmler, Joseph Goebbels, Hermann Göring, Albert Speer, Martin Bormann, Reinhard Heydrich, William Keitel. These were the inner circle of very bad, evil people that did horrible things in the middle of the 20th century. And that's a little bit of Europe between the wars. And believe it or not, folks, 2 o'clock hours upon us. Everybody have a good day, safe day, happy day. See you all on tomorrow or Monday.

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2: 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North Shore, South Shore, all the news from our island in one place. 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
0: For 103.9 LI News Radio, I'm Jay Oliver. Southampton Village Police now canceling the Hamptons Marathon this weekend. It's all due to the impending weather threat. The announcement coming yesterday ahead of the nor'easter. The course included a stretch along Middle Lane near the water, which officials said would be the most precarious section of the race. Organizers said previously that registered runners, they would get a credit for the race that is a qualifier, and that for the Boston Marathon. Well, an Elmont man now facing murder charges related to a fatal shooting outside a Queens nightclub back in April of 2023. Javon Pennick allegedly shot Javon Jeminson, Florida. Outside the Pure Lounge, prosecutors say Pennick and the co-defendant, Christopher King, followed Jeminson outside of the club and then shot him at least 11 times at the face, head, abdomen, back, and arm. Pennick arrested in Florida last month and was just extradited to Queens this week. For 103.9 LI News Radio, I'm Jay Oliver. 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For more info, go to LISVH.com.
3: ABC News, I'm Mike Dabosky. President Trump says he had a very productive meeting with Chinese President Xi Jinping yesterday in Washington, though neither side has announced any policy or decision related to issues like trade or the war in Iran. ABC News national security and defense analyst Mick Mulroy says artificial intelligence, also a key topic.
4: Not only is it the issues that are directly involving artificial intelligence, but there's also the technology that goes into that, the chips that the United States has, that China wants, that Taiwan makes a lot of, the critical earth minerals that China has that we want.
3: The Supreme Court has ruled that the Trump administration can use a federal citizenship database to screen for non-citizen voters. However, the immediate impact of this ruling is unclear. States are prohibited by law from purging their voter rolls within 90 days of an election. And a nor'easter expected to bring heavy rain to the Northeast this weekend. This is ABC News.
5: The LI News Radio Weather Center wind advisory will go into effect at 2 p.m. This afternoon is going to be cloudy and windy with a bit of rain. The high temperature will be 66. Winds gusting to 45 miles per hour. A wind-swept heavy rain tonight. Cloudy skies, low 54. Winds gusting to 50 miles per hour. Cloudy, windy, and rainy Saturday. High 66. Winds gusting to 50 miles per hour. Sunday is going to be mostly cloudy and windy with a high temperature of 66 with rain tapering off. From the LI News Radio Weather Center, I'm Jim Renong.
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0: Good afternoon, Long Island, and welcome to Long Island Patriot Radio Show. Yes, I'm losing my voice because there's been a lot to talk about over the course of the last few days. Had a great show yesterday talking about law and how it affects people, and today we're going to bring that back to you. I'm Corinne Murphy here with Jeopardy Jack, and today we're talking about what affects every single family, whether our courts can deliver justice that people can trust. And when a terrible crime makes the news, we all have immediate reactions. We all have an opinion. But inside the courtroom, it's very different. A judge has to work with the evidence, the law, and the rights of every single person involved. And our guest today has spent more than three decades in criminal justice. Judge Jim McDonough is here with us today in the studio, and he has been a Suffolk prosecutor, a practicing attorney, a district judge, and an acting county court judge presiding over very serious felony cases. He's also a Smithtown native, hoorah, in the House. And he also is now a candidate for state Supreme Court. We welcome you to the show, Judge Jim McDonough. Welcome to the show, Judge.
1: Thank you so much for having me. Thank you.
0: It's an honor to have you here because it's not very often, except, well, we do have Judge Jeanine every Thursday, but a sitting presiding judge that we have in our studio. So we're going to ask the tough questions, including some of those cases that hit the news, especially when somebody says, wow, why did the judge let them go? We're addressing that today, and we want to hear from you, Judge Jim McDonough, in the studio, live from MacArthur Airport, right now, right here on Long Island Patriot Radio Show, live streaming at linewsradio.com, 631-451-1039. One of my favorite judges, that's for sure. I don't want to say favorite, because a lot of judges then will have us, but, you know, you're right there, Judge. I just honor you and respect you so much.
2: Now, you know, I'm going to reserve my opinion on the judge just in case I end up before him.
0: He doesn't have to recuse himself. Let's. When you first became a prosecutor judge, what did you think justice actually looked like? Has sitting as a judge changed that answer over the years, over the decades?
1: I believe that my perspective has certainly evolved over the years. You start and being an assistant district attorney is about as good a place to start for a young attorney as any. It does throw you right into the courtroom. You get
0: right.
1: You get experience. You have to think quickly on your feet. You get the opportunity to try cases. So, go ahead.
0: Yeah, you've seen then cases from a prosecutor's table and from the attorney's table and from the bench. So what does each side understand that maybe the public often misses when we see those headlines, like the judge let that guy go? From every single side of the angle you have been there, what does the public miss then?
1: Well, I can tell you that as a prosecutor, perhaps my evaluation of cases was based almost entirely upon the paperwork that I would receive and my evaluation of the statute, the statements, the evidence, as opposed to going into private practice when you would have someone that was charged with a crime coming in to retain you.
0: Yeah.
1: Now you develop somewhat of a personal relationship with the person sitting across the desk from you. So
0: sure.
1: It's not just a case. You're not just evaluating a case and the evidence. Now you're dealing with a person whose life is going to be impacted on how the case is resolved. That's not to say as a prosecutor that doesn't always happen too, because you are dealing often with victims. But the last 3 years I was in the district attorney's office, I was a narcotics prosecutor. So my witnesses were all generally undercover detectives. So there wasn't the same emotional investment perhaps in the case that there would be if you were dealing with a victim or certainly someone that's charged with a crime.
0: Interesting. So what's the hardest decision a judge makes before a case ever even reaches a jury?
1: Well, you know, I was assigned to a domestic violence courtroom for 5 years. And the most frequent decisions that a judge has to make in that assignment are orders of protection.
0: Yeah.
1: Definitely. You're dealing with serious allegations,
0: yeah.
1: And oftentimes there's an application for a complete stay away order of protection, which will in effect put someone out of their home.
0: Right.
1: And it's based upon an allegation at that time. And you have to weigh the fact that the individual charged is entitled to the presumption of innocence. However, that allegation may be such that you can't in good conscience allow the complainant and the defendant to be in the same place.
0: It's funny you say that because yesterday we had Michael Alber on and he was talking about just that, how hard it is. And then if you are, have that allegation, how you are forced out of the home and how difficult that could be for his clients. Did you ever then leave a courtroom knowing the lawful ruling that you made would actually make the public very furious?
1: Yes. Yes. You know, I'll quote Judge Gorsuch, as I heard him say this, that if you feel comfortable with every ruling you make, if you agree with every ruling that you make, you're not doing it right.
0: Mm.
1: You have to make tough decisions sometimes, and you may not feel good about them, but you have to base it upon the law and the facts.
2: And sometimes they may be against your values and principles.
0: Or even against your own emotion.
1: Of course.
0: Mean, that's tough. It's not up to you to have an opinion at all. You are going within the four corners of that paper and that law, right?
1: Yes.
0: So that's tough. That's real tough.
1: It is. And again, that I think is the off the top of my head in terms of those decisions that are made while the case is pending prior to a trial. Those, I think, have the greatest consequences on the people that are involved in a case.
0: Sure. So what do you think that victims' families need from a judge that the system doesn't always understand or that the system doesn't give them?
1: I think that sometimes, because of the volume of cases that are being dealt with by the courts, and in particular the prosecutors, there may not be as much communication as certainly many would like.
0: Right.
1: So they may not, bless you, they may not feel that they are being, that they're being taken seriously or that their needs are really being taken into consideration.
0: Yeah.
1: And they are, but sometimes they just aren't having the level of communication back and forth that they would care to have.
0: Yeah, we see and hear that a lot. Actually, you told me today that it was Murder Victims National
2: it's National
0: Day.
2: Murder Victims Day. I actually saw Gabby Petito's family post something that it's actually National Daughters Day.
0: And
2: National Murder Victims Day.
0: That is a crushing scenario when those two worlds even collide.
2: Yeah.
0: To think about that for a minute. I didn't know that you grew up in Smithtown until I read your POM card.
1: Yes.
0: And, you know, I'm Smithtown.
1: That's right.
0: Born in Smithtown, too.
2: She's a Center
0: staying
2: Rican.
0: In Smithtown. I had some time in Center Reach. I love Center Reach for sure. I really do.
1: Where did you go to high school?
0: Center Reach High School.
1: Center Reach High School, okay.
0: And I do love Center Reach, but I got to tell you, my heart's in Smithtown. I'm staying there. I'm not leaving. What I do have to say, I love Lindenhurst, though, and that's where you ended up carrying out a lot of your practice. Is that right?
1: Yeah. I, as you indicated, I grew up in Smithtown. My parents moved out when I was in college. They went down to Virginia. Very nice, very remote.
0: Yes.
1: It wasn't where I wanted to stay, so I kind of I moved around quite a bit when I was younger, and then finally settled in Lindenhurst when I went into private practice because my office was on Wellwood Avenue, and
0: great
1: I've been
0: town.
1: There ever since. Yeah.
0: Real great town. It really is. I mean, does that change you when knowing those communities? Does that change how you carry out then your responsibility of the job?
1: I have to tell you that, yeah, sometimes I will do a double take when an accusatory instrument crosses my desk and I see that the incident occurred three blocks away from my house. It doesn't affect what I do, but, you know, it certainly gets your attention.
0: Oh, for sure.
1: And then of course you're always cognizant of, all right, do I know anybody? Do I know anybody involved here? Because you can't stay on the case if you do.
0: Right. And many times I'm sure that does happen.
1: Sure that will.
0: We have tight communities here.
1: Especially when I was newly on the bench and I had former clients that would wind up, you know, and if that happens, obviously I have to get off the case and be referred to another judge.
0: So we have a question. If the judge knows someone has been arrested before, why can't the judge just simply keep that person locked up. We're going to a break, but after the break, we're going to answer that question and go straight into New York's bail laws. When someone is released and the public blames the judge who actually made the decision, we're going to find out what Judge Jim McDonough has to say about that. Bail reform, how it affects our communities, when someone just keeps getting arrested and being released. You ready to answer that with us, Judge?
1: I'll do my best.
0: We're tackling it head on right here on Long Island Patriot Radio Show, the one and only Long Island News Radio, live streaming at linewsradio.com. We're coming back with Judge Jim McDonough and answering those tough questions. Keep them coming on in. 631-451-1039. We'll be right back.
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0: We're back. I'm Corinne Murphy. Jeopardy Jack is here with me. You're listening to Long Island Patriot Radio Show, and our guest today is Judge Jim McDonough. Before the break, I asked him a question that a lot of us say. It comes up a lot during our shows, and every time someone gets arrested, we're all so upset. He's going in front of the judge today. If the judge knows that this person has been arrested time and time again, we ask, like, hey, why didn't the judge just lock him up? Judge, let's stay right there. We're happy to have you with us. The headline says, suspect released by the judge. And the public hears those five words and thinks, why the heck did the judge lock him up? I mean, you hear that and you read the headlines. You had a choice. They say, hey, the judge made the wrong choice. Why does that, what does the headline leave out, Judge?
1: At this point, what we deal with, and it is very nuanced at this time. There was bail reform legislation passed effective in 2020. Those decisions are, at least at that time, were based entirely upon what is the charge? What is the defendant charged with? If it is a certain case, it is a cash bail qualifying offense. Those charges, those cases that are bail qualifying are limited. And again, I have a chart that tells me which ones will qualify, but a lot of them don't. A burglary in the third degree, a felony, a breaking and entering into a business is not a cash bail eligible offense in and of itself. So when those cases come in front of the arraigning judge, the district attorney is not in a position to ask for cash bail based upon the law as it exists. Now, it has evolved over time so that now the court may take into consideration whether or not a defendant is on probation supervision. That can convert something that is not a cash bail qualifying offense into a cash bail qualifying offense. and I'll say this. A lot of these changes have happened since 2020 because I think that perhaps certain situations have come up that maybe were not contemplated initially when the legislation was passed.
2: Like spreading body parts around Babylon?
1: Bless you.
0: Hey guys, thank you again. I'm hanging in there here.
1: Yes, Jack, yeah. That actually, I have some familiarity with that one. I was supervising that case before it was indicted.
2: Oh, wow. I didn't know that.
1: Yeah. Because my current assignment is when there's a new felony arrest, that comes to me. That comes to my courtroom unless and until the case is indicted. If it's indicted, it goes out to Riverhead. If there is some sort of a plea agreement worked out or it's reduced to a misdemeanor, I'll either take the plea or it'll be sent, to another judge in the Cohallen court complex. The unlawful disposal of body parts case was with me pre-indictment, and yes, that was a non-cash bail eligible offense.
0: Yeah.
1: So I had four defendants that were that had a pending case in front of me. They were on supervised release with GPS monitoring, and then one of the defendants got picked up.
0: Yeah.
1: On a new charge while that case was pending.
2: When that came in front of you, were you like as shocked as everybody else to be like, wait a second, like there has to be a missing page in this book that.
0: Yeah. What's the first thing you thought of?
1: I knew that the charge, as most charges now are not cash bail eligible, I knew that that was not cash bail eligible. What I thought was interesting is that the defendants were even charged at that point.
0: Really?
1: Because obviously they're going to be suspects in the homicide.
0: Yeah.
2: Right.
1: And again, that was a judgment call, and it wound up playing out that they wound up being charged with the homicide eventually, and I believe that they all pled to that.
2: They did.
1: But I thought it was interesting that they went forward with the arrest and the charging on the relatively minor charges compared to the homicide that they went forward with that instead of leaving them out until they were ready to charge the homicide.
2: I want to say I think that it was because of the shockingness to the community that the DA like was compelled like all right, we better find these
0: Does
2: people.
0: Does that happen? That the DA takes into perspective of what the public is thinking or the headlines say? Because it seems to me like that just at first, there are charges that you just cannot set bail to.
1: Well, I will say this. I am sure based upon statements that I've seen and positions that I've seen taken by the district attorney that he believes that the bail reform statutes have placed certain restrictions on the court as well as on the district attorney's office in having bail set.
0: Right.
1: So I know that that's right. Certainly his position on that. And
0: yeah.
1: To the extent that amplifying his position by bringing those charges that resulted in these individuals being
0: sure.
1: left at large certainly made a point. And it was a point that I believe he was trying to drive across. Whether that was the motivation in bringing the charges when they did, I don't know. But certainly it had that impact.
0: Because in that situation, what choices do you actually have? When people hear released, it doesn't mean that they're just going to go out and go on vacation because
1: right.
0: there are absolutely requirements that have to be made when you're releasing them. So that is that always what release means?
1: No. We have, and I will tell you that as a consequence, the Department of Probation, I believe, has been somewhat overburdened because now you have people that are being supervised by the Department of Probation while their cases are open rather than as a probation sentence.
0: Okay.
1: Or actually, in addition to.
2: Like a post-conviction.
1: Yes, because if it's a misdemeanor conviction, you could be sentenced to 3 years of probation, felony, 5 years probation. Now, because of the inability to set cash bail on many people, there's a mechanism for probation to supervise defendants while the case is pending, and we call that supervised release. And there are a number of conditions that you can attach to that supervised release, and the most restrictive one would be GPS monitoring, oftentimes with a curfew.
0: Right.
1: So it's the next best thing to cash bail in terms of being able to monitor somebody.
2: Can you home arrest?
1: That's essentially what it winds up being. You can't. I think that there are circumstances where you can require somebody to be home, and I've done that where you can have GPS monitoring and you can limit their ability to leave their home for attorney's
3: medical
1: appointments,
3: and
1: medical. Yeah. It's rare that it's that restrictive, but it's there. That mechanism is available.
0: So, Judge, I mean, does it matter, like, whether the earlier cases are arrests or convictions or pending charges? When people at home hear arrested 10 times, how do you determine or treat all of them as, you know, all 10 times as proven cases then?
1: Well, let's distinguish between someone that's been arrested 10 times and someone that's been convicted 10 times.
0: Exactly. Right.
1: Okay.
0: That matters then.
1: Yeah, of course.
2: I mean, in my opinion, like.
0: Cause it's an important distinction. Cause that's not fair. You can be arrested 10 times.
2: Okay.
0: And none of them were, true. Somebody's
2: fair.
0: After you. It's harassment. It's misuse and abuse of the system. Could be anything.
1: And perhaps maybe let's draw this distinction as well. Has someone been arrested 10 times? And they've all happened in the last 6 months and all these cases are still open and pending, that's one thing. If someone's been arrested 10 times over a period of 10 years and they've been cases have been dismissed
0: right.
1: 9 times,
0: right.
1: Well, that's another story.
0: Ah, we are really getting into this, and it's unbelievable. I love it. So, Judge, I don't know if you know or our listeners know, but every Wednesday we have a true crime series. It's called The Night Court. On this show right here, 2 to 3 p.m., Jeopardy Jack, Judge Jeanine, and I speak every single week on true crime cases. We'd love to have you on that and dissect some of these cases, but we're getting real education from you today.
1: Well, I appreciate it.
0: We have Judge Jim McDonough with us here today. We're asking the hard questions. We're talking about bail reform, so stick with us. We've got two more segments right here live from MacArthur Airport with Judge Jim McDonough. We'll be right back.

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2: For 103.9 LI News Radio, I'm Jay Oliver. An elderly Long Island woman now recovering after she was bitten by two unleashed dogs at Strathmore Park in Stony Brook this week. Police in Suffolk say it happened at around 2 Wednesday afternoon. The woman was treated and released from Stony Brook University Hospital in the town of Brookhaven. Suffolk County SPCA and the Suffolk County Department of Health all investigating. New York Giants head coach John Harbaugh said they are open to all options. That's when it comes to the quarterback position. Starting QB Jackson Dart out for the season. It looks like the Giants now might be looking beyond Jameis Winston. Winston was underwhelming in Dart's stead on Monday night. Now reports are that the Giants are pursuing Jimmy Garoppolo, who's currently a free agent. 103.9 LI News Radio. I'm Jay Oliver.
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4: ABC News, I'm Mike Dabosky. President Trump says he had a very productive meeting with Chinese President Xi Jinping yesterday in Washington, though neither side has announced any policy or decision related to issues like trade or the war in Iran. ABC News National Security and Defense Analyst Mick Mulroy says artificial intelligence, also a key topic.
5: Not only is it the issues that are directly involving artificial intelligence, but there's also the technology that goes into that, the chips that the United States has, that China wants, that Taiwan makes a lot of, the critical earth minerals that China has that we want.
4: The Supreme Court has ruled that the Trump administration can use a federal citizenship database to screen for non-citizen voters. However, the immediate impact of this ruling is unclear. States are prohibited by law from purging their voter rolls within 90 days of an election. And a nor'easter expected to bring heavy rain to the Northeast this weekend. This is ABC News.
6: From the LI News Radio Weather Center, we have a coastal flood warning through Sunday. That's when the evening showers expected with an overnight low around 53. Windy with a northeast wind as high as 50 miles per hour. For Saturday showers, thunderstorms also expected in the afternoon with a high near 64. Windy with a northeast wind as high as 50 miles per hour. Saturday night showers, possibly a thunderstorm, overnight low around 54. North wind as high as 45 miles per hour. From the LI News Weather Center, I'm Chris Keith.
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0: Jones, IT Service, right there in Shirley. 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
4: Good afternoon, Long Island. I'm Corinne Murphy right here on Long Island Patriot Radio Show with Jeopardy Jack here with me. Today we have a judge in the house, in our studio, and I don't want to spend the next hour talking about the courts in abstract because we really have cases that are unfolding in front of us in real time. The ones that make you stop and say, how does the justice system actually handle this? Our guest is Judge Jim McDonough. He grew up in Smithtown and he was a Suffolk County Assistant District Attorney. He practiced in Lindenhurst. He was elected to the Suffolk District Court in 2012 and now also serves as an acting county court judge, presiding over major cases that we've seen in the news, felony cases. Judge McDonough is now running for New York State Supreme Court Justice in the 10th Judicial District, which covers Suffolk and Nassau counties. Judge, we're really honored to have you here with us.
5: Again,
4: really.
5: Thank you for having me.
4: Thank you, because we want to talk about this Lindsey Clancy case. It's all over the news because I think people are really struggling with two things at once. Three children, Cora, Dawson, and Callan, were murdered by their mother, killed. The loss has to stay at the center of this conversation. And now, after a very lengthy trial, there is actually no verdict. Her defense argued that postpartum psychosis meant that she was not criminally responsible at all. And of course, we saw that prosecutors argued that she knew exactly what she was doing. The jury reportedly were divided 11-1 in favor of finding her criminally responsible, not criminally responsible, that is, I'm sorry, and the judge declared then a mistrial. Now her lawyers want the court to investigate the allegations about the lone holdout of that one juror. And actually what happened in the jury room to me is just interesting, and they want a possible retrial. Those allegations about the juror remain disputed. So Judge, I'm going to ask you what a lot of people at home are sitting there asking. How do 12 people sit in the same trial, they hear the same evidence, and then they end up with no answers for the public or this family?
5: Everyone that comes into jury service comes in with their own unique backgrounds and experiences and inherent biases, whether they're conscious of them or not. Jury selection is probably the most important part of the trial.
4: Right.
5: And you're bound by the answers that you receive from the prospective jurors, and you do your best to make sure that your jury is going to be fair and impartial. I have presided over cases that resulted in mistrials because the juries could not agree on a verdict. It's frustrating. You don't want that to happen because you are in a position where you have to start again from scratch and find a jury that is going to be able to reach a final verdict. And of course, this trial took a significant period of time. So having to do it twice is very frustrating for everybody that's involved. But I don't question the motives of anyone that is selected to be on a jury. Again, everyone has their own unique backgrounds. They're going to evaluate things differently, especially when you're trying to determine in a case such as this, the only element that is in dispute is the intent element. It's not a right. whodunit.
4: Right. Because we already knew who did it.
5: Yes. So someone, different people may hear the evidence, the expert testimony
4: right.
5: About the diagnosis and whether that applies here and whether that would impact on someone's ability to formulate criminal intent. Two people may look at that and hear that testimony and evaluate it differently. And that's what I really write this off at. Now, let me preface that by saying I didn't follow that case that closely.
4: Oh, we did.
5: I'm just talking. I'm sure.
4: Yeah. Did you get to watch any of the jurors on the Good Morning America or any of their interviews? Because it seemed to me like a lot of emotion, and I think that's what happens when you ask regular people to decide cases that involve claims of mental illness. I mean, what exactly are they being asked to decide? Because they really add a lot of their own emotion to these decisions.
5: I think you're dealing with a case with three dead children. It's very difficult not to evaluate a case with those underlying facts and not become emotional. But one of the things that a jury would be asked, and again, reminding you again that I didn't watch this, but I'm certain that one of the questions that was asked of the panel when they were selecting that jury, that you're going to hear testimony that these children were killed.
4: Yeah.
5: And it's going to be very difficult to sit through that, but ultimately what we're asking you to determine is whether or not the defendant intended to do so and whether or not she's criminally responsible. Can you put aside
4: right.
5: the emotions
4: right.
5: and evaluate the evidence and the testimony based solely upon what you see and hear in the courtroom?
4: You know, Judge, I see the courtroom on Law and Trials, and I watch this intensely. I'm addicted to it, I gotta say. I think a lot of people are attracted to the lawyer and their performance and whether or not they liked him or her performing. I mean, that even, aside from medical testimony and evidence, they look at, like, the way that that the lawyer, the prosecutor, behaves. And it all came down to even they were discussions in the Lindsey Clancy trial about what the prosecutors wore, whether they wore a bow in their hair and how they performed. To me, that is totally irrelevant. Does that just fires me up. Like, are you guys not looking at that three children are dead in the evidence that is in the case? You're talking about the performance of the attorney?
5: I completely understand the concerns that you would have with that, but it is the presentation of the evidence, or from the defense standpoint, the attempts to poke holes in the evidence.
4: Yeah,
5: that is a matter of presentation. That is a matter of being able to get your point across. However, you were able to do so within the bounds of the law. So, yes, the presentation is important. It's not supposed to be a beauty contest in there, but if you have an effective advocate, that definitely goes a long way.
4: Kevin Reddington was so likable, mm-hmm. and he was so engaging and so warm to Lindsay, patting her back, holding her hand. I think that attorneys, if they're going to go in front of a jury and perform even in front of a judge, if that's what kind of, they're not sitting at a real estate closing table, Judge. Mm-hmm. They better take acting classes. That's what I'm going to say.
5: It's been done.
4: It's
5: been done.
4: They need it. Because if they're not performing and have this infectious personality to attract a jury and warm the hearts of the judge even, I think they need to do it, Jack.
6: Listen, my vote for that case would have been Woodchipper.
4: Oh, gosh, Jack.
6: You know.
4: It was only a matter of time, Judge. He's released now. He's released, unleashed.
5: I'm just relieved that it took about 45 minutes for that.
4: Yeah, he wanted to send her to the electric chair right away.
6: No, Woodchipper.
4: How does a trial judge actually tell the difference between a juror who is standing firm then and a juror who may have broken the rules? Because now there's this fight now on this the holdout juror in this case. And I want to be careful because an accusation of misconduct is not a finding of misconduct, but
5: that's
4: a single juror who has also has a right to hold out because he had an honest view of the evidence. No?
5: That is true. Ultimately, as a juror, you take an oath. You take an oath to follow the law as instructed. If you fail to do so, and there's evidence to back that up, I'll say that it is extraordinarily rare that a juror is ever investigated and or charged with any sort of misconduct. You just don't see it.
4: Right.
5: I know that I had one, you know, in 14 years, I've had one trial where I believe a juror was investigated for misconduct. If I recall correctly, there are questionnaires that the jurors or the juror panelists fill out before they are questioned by the attorneys and the judge. There are a number of questions about their backgrounds, and it gives everyone that's questioning them a jump-off point of certain areas that they may want to address with each individual juror. One of the questions asks about whether or not someone has ever been convicted of a crime. And I believe that we had an individual on a DWI trial who was a holdout for conviction who had been convicted of a DWI and answered no on the questionnaire.
4: Oh, boy. What happened then?
5: I'm sorry?
4: What happens then?
5: I believe the district attorney investigated the juror. I don't believe that there was ever any charge brought.
6: I think that would happen more in mob cases.
4: Oh, jeez.
5: Right. Well, that's where you're dealing with juror tampering and,
4: I'm sure. There's another trial that's making news this week, and the evidence raises a very different question. We have Caleb Flynn. He is a former American Idol contestant and church worship leader that's on trial right now in Ohio and accused of killing his wife, Ashley, in their home. We now have him saying that there was an intruder, and a lot is unfolding, and we want to ask the judge all about it. We're here with Judge Jim McDonough answering the tough questions when we come back right here on Long Island Patriot Radio Show. Stick with us.
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0: Good afternoon, Long Island. We've got Z Baby on the boards deciding our music today. I don't know. Did Judge have any impact on that?
1: Maybe.
2: Yeah.
0: You made a ruling? I like it.
2: The judge liked, this is the Mariano Rivera, entrance song.
0: Oh, I like it.
2: And actually, your voice today sounds like you were at a Metallica concert last night, screaming.
0: I was at Senator Mario Matera's event last night talking a lot. And I'm, definitely not sure what I'm dealing with, but I might be like, just doing too much, I think. That's all it is. You ever feel that way, Judge?
1: I feel like that a lot presently.
0: Yeah. Yeah, well, with us in the studio, our guest today is Judge Jim McDonough, certainly one of my very favorites. He served as a Suffolk County Assistant District Attorney, practiced law in Lyndonhurst, was elected to Suffolk County District Court, and today he serves as an acting court, county court judge, and he is hearing felony cases and lots of cases that have hit the news. He's running for New York State Supreme Court Justice this November, representing a district that includes Suffolk and Nassau counties. How does that happen, by the way, that you're like right there on the border there? Why are you looking at both counties? How does that happen?
1: Supreme Court, the state is separated into 10 judicial districts, and Supreme Court candidates run and serve out of those respective districts, and the 10th is Nassau and Suffolk County. So I was fortunate enough to be nominated by the Republican and Conservative parties to run this November. And I'm putting a lot of mileage on the car. And buying a lot of gas. So.
0: People need to know you, that's for sure, yeah. Because you've done a really great job, one that we're proud of, and certainly representing the values. I think a lot of people hear judge and they want to know they're voting on a judge that has some value, even though that doesn't play a role. The political position does not play a role when you are deciding these cases, right?
1: It is certainly not supposed to, and I think that I've done a good job following that over the past 14 years, and I don't have any intention of changing.
2: Well, yeah, like when the pink-haired crazy lady comes in, you know, you can't just throw her in jail because you know she's clearly a Biden supporter.
0: Which is why you're not going to ever be running for judge, Jack.
2: amongst other reasons, but yes.
0: I want to get to this case that I've been watching, Judge, and a lot of people are talking about it this week. It's Caleb Flynn. He actually ran for American Idol, and he is a church worship leader. He's on trial in Ohio. I don't know what they're doing over in Ohio, but we've had some very interesting cases come out of Ohio in the last couple of years. He's now accused of killing his wife, Ashley, in their home. I've been listening to the testimony of their, his mistress, who's reading their texts back and forth to each other, and both of them say they want to kill his wife in the text messages. Well, prosecutors say that the scene was staged, and they have presented very disturbing alleged messages and these all of this evidence that he sent to this mistress with whom he was having this affair for quite some time. And his defense has acknowledged the affair and the messages, but they say that those words do not prove that he actually killed his wife. Of course, he's pleaded not guilty, and the trial is happening right now. Judge, when a jury hears all these very nasty and disturbing messages, like from one person to another, that say they want to kill the person in the way of their relationship, how do they keep from deciding the case right then and there? How do people get to, how do you get them to stop, listen, and weigh out all the evidence?
1: They are given specific charges as to the evaluation of evidence, what circumstantial evidence means, what inferences they are to draw. They are

0: relying on. But certainly the messages are damaging. They certainly show a state of mind.
1: Right.
0: That is not one that a defendant would like a jury to hear.
1: Sure. So the defendant says in the messages, Judge, I want her gone. I want to kill her. And then the mistress also says, I want her gone. I want to kill her. I mean, does that create enough reasonable doubt even that somebody came into the home? Because prosecutors are saying that the crime scene was staged, mm-hmm. that he actually did that. I want to know, like, if, you know, somebody says that in a message, how much evidence then needs to be supported that a crime scene was actually staged. I mean, right there you have somebody else saying, I want her dead too.
0: Right. I guess what I would like to know is what evidence is there at the crime scene that necessarily links the defendant and or the mistress to the actual crime. I'm going to assume that the defendant resided there also.
1: Yep.
0: So obviously his fingerprints are going to be all over the place.
1: Yeah.
0: Innocently.
2: Those forensic teams though are
1: very true. Innocently.
2: They are unreal though. Think about that.
0: If he lives there, if he lives there, his fingerprints are going to be all over the place. If it was a burglary and you find an intruder's fingerprints there, there's no innocent explanation for that.
1: At home, we get a headline. We see these few messages. We see clips from court. We see that right here at home. Newsday reports, oh, you know, the body parts or this and that. And everybody has a verdict. Judge, you've spent years in courtrooms. What's missing from the picture from what we get at home?
0: The media, whether it be television, internet, newspaper, it has to encapsulize what's going on. It has to articulate what's going on in a short enough story to hold your attention and get the synopsis across. There's a lot of other things that are going on that may not be as sensational and may not be as interesting, perhaps. So that may be lost sometimes when there's a news story on something.
1: Yeah, we're all a juror when we hear those headlines. So you've looked at criminal cases from almost every seat in the room, as we've talked about throughout the show today. You were a prosecutor, then you practiced law, and now you're the judge. Be honest with us. We want to know which one of those jobs did you just enjoy the most?
0: I love what I do right now. I'm blessed to have gotten to this point. It is, now mind you, I loved being a prosecutor. That was my first job out of law school. It was what my dad had done when I was growing up, so I had always idolized my father, and that was, I wanted to follow in his footsteps, and I was fortunate enough to do so for a little bit over 6 years. But while I was a prosecutor, I kind of put a target on eventually becoming a judge, and fortunately, it has been everything that I hoped it would be. I really do enjoy what I do, and I think that I do a good job.
1: Well, you're so well respected, and we also believe that you've really done a great job. When you're listening to a case, what's the thing that is it most exciting for you when a case comes before you? What is it that you really enjoy the most when you're sitting behind the bench? You got that robe on.
0: The fun part are the trials. I mean, we certainly encourage there to be resolutions reached prior to that point, because we do carry such a heavy inventory, it's impractical to try everything, and some cases just shouldn't be tried. But that's when you have the opportunity to apply the rules of evidence and use the things, the skills that you've learned over the years as a trial attorney. Now you get to apply those skills as a judge. I enjoy that probably the most.
1: Judge McDonough, thank you so much for spending the hour with us and showing us what decisions look like from inside the courtroom. We really appreciate it.
0: Well, thank you so much for having me. I appreciate it.
2: And get out there and vote for Judge McDonough on row B and C on November 3rd.
1: State Supreme Court Justice this November. Thank you so much for joining us here on Long Island Patriot Radio Show. We'll see you tomorrow at 12:30. Thank you again, Judge.
0: Thank you.
1: Have a great weekend, everyone. Be safe.

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3: For 103.9 LI News Radio, I'm Jay Oliver. Long Islanders preparing for this weekend's nor'easter. The rain expected to start today, continue through most of the weekend. A wind advisory now issued. It'll start at 2 this afternoon, all through 6 a.m. on Sunday. And forecasts have grown more severe as coastal flooding is now an imminent threat. Thousands of athletes now watching the weather as this nor'easter threatens this year's Ironman Triathlon at Jones Beach. The event was scheduled for tomorrow. Nearly 4,000 competitors waiting in the wings. Most confident the event will go on at some point this fall, despite the medicine forecast. Fourth year, Long Island is hosting the competition. For 103.9 LI News Radio, I'm Jay Oliver. 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
4: ABC News, I'm Mike Dabusky. No major policy decisions on trade, AI, or the war in Iran after Chinese President Xi Jinping's visit to Washington this week. Even still, President Trump says the visit was productive, and China's leader says he expects to meet with President Trump twice more before the end of the year. Consumer sentiment dropped to a four-month low in the University of Michigan's latest index. That's down 13% from a year ago. And preparations are underway across much of the East Coast as a nor'easter closes in.
5: In the East, millions bracing for a powerful storm from the Carolinas up to New York City and Boston. Heavy rain, 50-mile-per-hour winds, and waves more than a foot high expected. People in coastal Massachusetts securing boats. In New Jersey, roads already flooded along the coast. Lifeguards warning people, stay out of the water.
4: ABC's Sophie Flay in New York City. This weekend's Global Citizen Music Festival has been canceled because of the storm. 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
6: From the LI News Radio Weather Center, we have a coastal flood warning through Sunday. As one of the evening showers expected with an overnight low around 53. Windy with a northeast wind as high as 50 miles per hour. For Saturday showers, thunderstorms also expected in the afternoon with a high near 64. Windy with a northeast wind as high as 50 miles per hour. Saturday night showers, possibly a thunderstorm, overnight low around 54. North wind as high as 45 miles per hour. From the LI News Weather Center, I'm Chris Keith.
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11: 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And one of the things I talk about quite frequently, but I never get in the weeds, I want to get in the weeds a little bit, about long-term care insurance. People don't, you know, we're in an economic world right now that is very volatile. We're in a environment where if it stays the way it is, we're going to be paying over $6 a gallon to heat our house if we have oil. We're paying a lot for gas. Food prices are way up. This is the bond market is going wacko and going way up. Interest rates are going way up. So all these things happening around could be a financial catastrophe. I feel like we're in the middle of a storm, and are we prepared financially for it? We're also getting ready to hit a nor'easter today, which just reminds me, I got people buckling down and concerned about their home. But are you prepared for a storm if it happens to you? Now, the biggest thing about long-term care insurance is that we are living longer, but with what we call impairments. That the likelihood of you utilizing long-term care insurance, if you have it, is over 70%. Over 70% chance of usage. So the insurance companies never expected this, that you'd have a chance of using it, over a 70% chance of using the coverage if you bought it. And I even heard on MS Now this morning, they were talking, a woman was talking, she came out with a book, who was mentioning this. It's a catastrophic event that could happen to you, just like a storm, just like the financial markets, just like anything else. And the likelihood that it's going to happen, we are going to have storms. We're going to have storms in our life. We're going to have financial storms. We're going to have weather storms. And the odds of us having a physical storm or a breakdown of our body or mind is highly likely at some point. So that's why we talk about long-term care insurance. It is the storm that's about to hit if it hasn't hit your family already. And it hits the whole family. But I want to break down what a long-term care policy does. And the old policies and the new policies. And I want to break it down into three areas. What triggers a claim? How much will the policy provide? And how flexible about it and where the care is received. So if you're looking to purchase a long-term care policy, you need to know these three questions. First off, a long-term care policy pays with what they call a benefit trigger or a triggering event. And that trigger is when you can't perform 2 out of 6 activities of daily living. That could be bathing, dressing, eating, toileting, transferring incontinence, or, and this is the big or, require substantial supervision because of cognitive impairment. You may be able to do all these things, but mentally, you need supervision. And with that, triggers a long-term care event. As a matter of fact, and this blows my mind, because I've been doing this for so long, when over half the claims, it's like 52% right now, are due to cognitive impairment, not that I can't bathe or dress or I broke my hip, but due to cognitive impairment, that's something you really is difficult to prepare for. Or your spouse, or your loved one, or your mother, or your daughter, this happens very frequently. Even in their 50s, you're seeing people having cognitive decline due to Alzheimer's and some other mental impairments. So they will pay on a triggering claim. Now, the old policies and the new policies had a choice of whether I want a monthly benefit or a daily benefit. The new policies, the ones that I represent, usually have a monthly benefit, and it's a big difference. And the daily benefit, let's say years ago you bought a benefit of $200 per day. The problem was if you needed care in your house or some caretaker on Tuesday and Thursday and it cost you $400 on Tuesday and $400 on Thursday, they would only give you $200 for those 2 days. But you didn't need care the rest of the days. So your policy didn't take effect. If you have a monthly benefit, which a lot of the new policies are, they'll look at the whole month of expenses and you'll get paid based on the month so that you could have high expenses one day and low expenses another day or no expenses one day. And that would be more beneficial to have. So when they price the policies out now, you're going to look at how much do I need per month. They used to break it out by how much you need per day. Now we're trying to do how much can I protect per month. It's a much better system. And then how much do I need per month? You know, for home care expenses, how much do I need? $250 a day may cover a lot of home care expenses. But if I need assisted living or nursing home care, I might need $500 per day. And that's the real number. It's $15,000 a month on average out here. So you want to look at not just the monthly benefit, but then you want to look at the benefit period. That's your pool of money. So I may design a policy that, let's say, is $10,000 per month for 3 years, for 4 years, okay? So you would get that $10,000 a month if you went on claim for, let's say, 4 years. So that's $120,000 a year. And the total pool would be $480,000. Now, if I don't, if I go on claim and I only use $50,000, I still have $430,000, even though it's a four-year bucket. So it could go much longer depending on my usage. The other element in an insurance policy that you have the option of purchasing is inflation protection. Now, depending on your age and the design, we'll put inflation protection. Inflation protection will double your price many times. You usually can get a 3% compound, a 4%, 5%. Some of the policies now will say, let's just do 3% for 20 years. Because that inflation element that they put in these policies when they came out 40 years ago, 50 years ago, I can't tell you the exact date right now, but I've been doing it for a long time. When they came out, they would have 5% compound inflation forever, and those policies that people were doing for $100 a day are now worth $600-$700 a day because it's compounded so much and they haven't used it. Some of these older policies are wonderful policies, and they've now become very restrictive because the costs that the insurance companies absorb by not anticipating how much they were giving or how long people were going to go on claim has put many insurance companies under. So it's something to really think about when purchasing a long-term care policy. You're listening to the Main Street Code for Financial Success, and they're waving at me that it's break time, so we're going to take a quick break. Best way to reach me is 631-647-4694. You can go on my YouTube channel, the Main Street Code for Financial Success, or Spotify or Apple, the Main Street Code for Financial Success, or just give me a call is the best, 631-647-4694. Thank you. We'll be right back.
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3: 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You'll hear excerpts of conversations with the Sarge, Joe Jacklin on the Crime Report, also Craig Ferentino of the Financials, Terry O'Leary, that on the upcoming Nor'easter, and Steve Schwartz. 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
11: 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I'm Neil Himmelstein, and it's good to have you listen and ask me questions anytime. Please give me a call at 631-647-4694 with any concerns you have for yourself and for your loved ones. And before the break, we were talking about long-term care insurance, and really get into a little bit more of the nitty gritty of some of the details of a good policy and what you're looking for. And I want to mention this because there's a lot of people that are dealing with, let's say, parents or spouses and whatnot that are currently have a long-term care policy and maybe receiving care and maybe not getting the benefit. And let me know what, if you have any questions, ask me about the details, how to get claims, everything else. Very important knowing what you have. And many of the policies today that were bought when long-term care started have had major price increases. And they've had major price increases because they never anticipated that people would use these policies for the length of time or that the usage would be so fantastically tremendous. The people that kept these policies have used them. And they paid out so much money that the insurance companies, many of them that started it, can't keep up. So you really need help with the claims process. It's important. So what else with the claims process do you need to know? What does this cover? So you want a policy that covers home care coverage, mostly, and I call this avoidance of going to the big house. You need that home care coverage. And then as part of that home coverage, you want to see if the policy covers homemaker services, adult daycare, respite care, and hospice are included. Modern long-term care coverage commonly includes several of these alternatives, and that's a very important thing. Then you want to see, does it cover assisted living and nursing homes? Some of the older policies, just because you're in assisted living, doesn't mean necessarily that you need coverage from your long-term care. Maybe they provide a lot of services, but that personal care, you'll need a policy to cover for, and you want to make sure the company is going to cover for assisted living, memory care, skilled nursing facility. These are things you're not thinking about today, but you don't want to think about them after you have a problem or after your spouse or someone you love has a problem. And what do I do? How do I go? What do I do? So these are some of the areas, if you're looking to purchase long-term care, that are on consideration. The other thing you have to consider when purchasing a long-term care policy is the elimination period. Now, many of the nursing home and that type of care, we typically set Medicare is going to cover the first 100 days if you're in a facility. Okay, after that, you're on your own. So there's usually a waiting period before the policy kicks in, unless they send you home early with care, and sometimes they do, sometimes they don't. But most of the time, if you really need the care, you're in some sort of facility or rehab or something that Medicare will cover. But home care is a different story. So when we set up these policies, we have a different waiting period for home care. We usually put in a waiver for home care. So if you need home care and they send you home, they're not necessarily going to cover you with Medicare. So having this policy that covers home care will cover you for your home care needs. And I think it's very important that we waive that waiting period for home care. So for any reason, okay, I need it. Now you can go on and off claim. That's another thing. On a good policy, you go on and off claim. You're not on claim forever. Sometimes you can go off claim. So that's something to consider. The next thing you want to consider is this whole thing on reimbursement or indemnity, and people may or may not know what it is. A reimbursement policy generally pays covered expenses up to the policy limit. Now, a lot of them, the misconception is, I know I talk to a lot of agents all the time, that I have to present bills, and I have to pay first and then present a bill. That's not necessarily the case. With a reimbursement policy, some of the features of reimbursement is many times the carrier will have pre-negotiated rates with places, and that will help you get into places. It'll also help you with particular care or particular agencies. It may provide some discounted features for you and some connections for you, and we're going to talk about the caregiver aspect of that. Indemnity is they give you the cash once your doctor deems and they say, okay, you need this, you can give cash. What's very important here is if you have a reimbursement policy, are they only going to pay for licensed agencies or unlicensed agencies? Why is that important? You may have some family members or something else that are going to help do your care. With an indemnity policy, they give you the cash, so you get the choice to spend it how you want. Once you're on claim, you can spend it for your own care. Some of the problems with indemnity, everybody think, oh, everybody wants the cash. But if you're in a mental decline state, and maybe the cash is not the best thing for you to have, maybe it will be mismanaged. So that's it's a whole other thing to think about. The other thing to think about is most policies, I shouldn't say most policies, the standalone policies will have, let's say, a waiver of premium, which is very important. What does that mean? That means if I'm paying for this coverage and I have this waiver of premium feature, while I'm on claim, I don't have to pay for the coverage. Very important fact. It's a lot of little details into this one little policy. So, and I'm bringing this up because I had a lot of different agents that called me for quotes for long-term care insurance. And I always have to quiz the agent, how experienced are you in long-term care? What do you know about long-term care? Because what has happened in the industry is while long-term care insurance was so rampant, they had agencies selling it and all these people selling it, New York State had a partnership program where they were educating agents on the intricacies in this partnership plan, which doesn't exist anymore in the state of New York. Your loved one may still have one of these partnership policies, which is a very unique thing. I love the concept of it, and they went away from it, and I think they need to get back to it, and I can get into it why. But anyhow, there was a good education base. So when an agent called, they had a much more knowledgeable agent in explaining this. Now, you don't have the independent agencies just doing long-term care. It's become a side item. Or a side product, a product of need that maybe not be as discussed as often as it was. And usually don't discuss it unless you run into a situation where you have a loved one, a parent, or something who's needing care. So that education is very important. That waiver of premium is very important. Shared care benefit. That's another option you can purchase. Where if one of the spouses, and you have two partners or spouses, need long-term care, they can access a benefit pool from the other one, the healthy one. That's an important feature some people use. Non-forfeiture or reduced benefits. Let's say you've been paying this policy for 20 years. If some of the policies have these kind of paid-up benefits to say, okay, I can't afford it anymore, maybe I have a paid-up benefit pool. So that's something you want to look at. Most of the policies today are what they call tax qualified, which I can get into in great detail. Basically, what that means is your benefits are always tax free if it's tax qualified. It's a big feature, especially with some of the new long-term care annuities coming on board. You can take an old annuity that's taxable if you take it out, but you put it into one of these and you could take the money out tax free. It's a really cool thing. Premium stability and carrier strength. So very important. Crazy industry, a lot of claims. You want the right carriers and you want the right people representing you. If you have any questions about long-term care or any type of insurance, give me a call. Neil Himmelstein, 631-647-4694. Have a wonderful day, everybody.
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3: for 103.9 LI News Radio. I'm Jay Oliver. Southampton Village Police now canceling the Hamptons Marathon this weekend. It's all due to the impending weather threat. The announcement coming yesterday ahead of the Nor'easter. The course included a stretch along Middle Lane near the water, which officials said would be the most precarious section of the race. Organizers said previously that registered runners, they would get a credit for the race that is a qualifier, and that for the Boston Marathon. Well, an Elmont man now facing murder charges related to a fatal shooting outside of Queens nightclub back in April of 2023. Javon Pennick allegedly shot Javon Jeminson, Florida. Outside the Pure Lounge, prosecutors say Pennick and the co-defendant, Christopher King, followed Jeminson outside of the club and then shot him at least 11 times at the face, head, abdomen, back, and arm. Pennick arrested in Florida last month and was just extradited to Queens this week for 103.9 LI News Radio. I'm Jay Oliver. 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
4: ABC News, I'm Mike Dabosky. No major policy decisions on trade, AI, or the war in Iran after Chinese President Xi Jinping's visit to Washington this week. Even still, President Trump says the visit was productive, and China's leader says he expects to meet with President Trump twice more before the end of the year. Consumer sentiment dropped to a four-month low in the University of Michigan's latest index. That's down 13% from a year ago. And preparations are underway across much of the East Coast as a nor'easter closes in.
5: In the East, millions bracing for a powerful storm from the Carolinas up to New York City and Boston. Heavy rain, 50-mile-per-hour winds, and waves more than a foot high expected. People in coastal Massachusetts securing boats. In New Jersey, roads already flooded along the coast. Lifeguards warning people, stay out of the water.
4: ABC's Sophie Flay in New York City. This weekend's Global Citizen Music Festival has been canceled because of the storm. 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
4: All right, coming up in 60 seconds, we're going to have an honest conversation, folks. Gird yourselves. We're going to have an honest conversation about the public opinion environment out there with our friend Brent Buchanan, one of the best pollsters out there. He works for a company called Signal.
2: He's on the line. 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Okay, we're just a few weeks away from the midterm elections, and this week feels like, I told this to Henry Olson a couple of days ago, this feels like the freak-out week of the election so far with all the polling that comes out this week. Democrats are leading in the generic congressional ballot, and there's some enthusiasm gap perhaps out there that we're seeing between Democrats and Republicans. I wanted to have an honest conversation about all this with one of my favorite pollsters. His name is Brent Buchanan. He is the CEO of a polling outfit called Signal, C-Y-G-N-A-L. Brent, get on in here. You've taken a recent national survey, by the way. I'm going to let you set the table. What can you tell us about the national political environment right now?
6: Well, let's think about historical context first, and that is Republicans poll really badly in the summer. Usually around Labor Day, Republicans start to pay attention, and the Democrats have had free rein in a ton of races to do advertising without Republicans countering them. So when people are asking me, how do you feel about the political environment, I tell them let's wait until about after the first 10 days of October, because the spending advantage that Republicans currently have has only been in place for about a week, in some places less than a week. So take the numbers I'm telling you with that context in mind. First being that we show Democrats leading by 9 points on the generic ballot, and it's the largest enthusiasm gap that we have measured before. There's a huge shift in non-college educated voters, which the Republican Party over the last 20 years has built their base on people without a college degree. That's what gave Donald Trump the victory in all of his elections. And for the first time, at least in my history in polling, we actually have Democrats leading with non-college educated voters. So when I got
2: started. Let me stop you right there, Brent. Hold on. Are these voters like in love with Democrats, or are they just mad at Republicans?
6: They're pretty mad at Republicans. They're mad at Trump specifically, but also Republicans pretty similarly. When you look at people who are saying they're voting in the midterm and that they voted for Donald Trump in 2024, those folks who have fallen off of Trump, you can call them Trump sour, whatever term you want to apply, they are more than twice as net negative on Democrats as they are Republicans, yet they're still voting for the Democrat.
2: Now, you do say 88% of Trump's 2024 voters are still voting Republican, but it's an enthusiasm issue, right? It's less than the Harris voters. Is that the issue right now? It's not really persuasion, but one of enthusiasm and motivation?
6: Completely, and it's not with the MAGA base. the MAGA base is still very much behind Donald Trump. So if you say you are very Republican, or if you say I'm definitely more Trump Republican than a traditional Republican, mm-hmm. we have no issue with those individuals. They are as enthused as the hardest people on the left are too. The challenge is the softer spot within the middle. So if you look at folks who are less ideological Republicans, a little bit more moderate, maybe they consider themselves independent, but they tend to vote Republican. They may say they're somewhat conservative. Those folks are 54% frustrated at both parties. So at least of that 12% that has fallen off of Trump, still saying they're going to vote in the midterm, they've fallen off on a little bit less on Republicans, but the challenge there is they're just really frustrated. And they're not uber conservatives. Those people are locked in.
2: All right, Brent, you said that we have a generic congressional environment of 51-42 in favor of the Democrats. And let's just explain what that means. So if a pollster says the generic ballot is, what they've asked people is, in the November election, do you intend to vote Democrat or Republican? They don't mention the candidates. They just say which party. So the generic ballot, that's what that's called, you say is +9 Democrat, 51-42. I also read a social media post you issued the other day in which you said the entire midterm for the GOP rests on if they can get traditional Republicans and soft Republicans reengaged and out to the polls, which we were just discussing. And you said that's most of the generic ballot gap right now. So if you're a Republican campaign, is that what you should be spending all your time on, getting traditional Republicans and soft Republicans reengaged? Would that be enough to erase some of the problems that you're probably seeing on your own generic ballot in your own state or your own district?
6: Yes, because what works with those individuals also works with people who would consider themselves moderate to center-right independents. There's even traditional Democrats, because what, to your point about Trump versus traditional, I think the media narrative is that Trump Republicans make up a massive amount of the Republican Party. The truth is they only make up about 45% of the Republican Party, and people who don't put that label on themselves make up the other 55%. So if you're having a problem in it of enthusiasm with one of your two sides of your own coalition, the challenge seems so daunting right now because our challenge is with the larger side of our coalition. Democrats are about 2/3 progressive to 1/3 traditional when you look inside of people who call themselves Democrats. And the message that works with these disaffected, you know, less ideological Republicans also actually works decently well with traditional Democrats who also are not super enthused about the types of candidates that they nominated this cycle.
2: Brent, you mentioned that you think some of the problems for Republicans came over the summer when Democrats started spending and running these campaigns and sort of crushed Republicans with a lot of paid messages on TV and digital and other places. As a tactical matter, did Republicans wait too long? I mean, we've been hearing all year that the Republicans have this massive money advantage. We have all this money and in theory should be able to outspend the Democrats, but it sounds like the other party ran in the open field for a while. Now Republicans are catching up, and that's manifesting itself heavily in other states like Texas, for instance. But did we wait too long? Is that what happened here?
6: It was just a strategic call, and I don't think it was the wrong strategic call, simply because if you look at these disaffected Trump voters who are either gone back to the Democrats or the majority of them are just still sitting on the sidelines for Republicans right now, they are harder to reach. We did a reachability index on our most recent September survey, which you can go look at the whole thing on cygn.al, our website, where we looked at what types of content do people consume on a daily basis, how much of it, when are they doing that, mornings or evenings. When they get political communications, do they look at them or do they trash them? And we took all of that and scored each respondent to the survey. And about a quarter of the voters that Republicans need fall in the hard to reach category or impossible to reach category, which is a higher percentage of any category that we're talking about here. So you could make the argument that it was worth waiting because those people are actively avoiding communication. They're actively avoiding the news. They're actively avoiding politics, and spending money in August may have been throwing good money after bad. And that the gamble here is that by waiting and flooding the zone, you know, within the last 50 days of the election, that we actually catch more of the harder to reach folks because we didn't waste that money when they were 100% actively avoiding us. Maybe they're only 70% actively avoiding political communication right now.
2: All right, we're talking to Britt Buchanan. He's CEO of a polling firm called Signal and one of the best known and best liked Republican pollsters out there. Brent, got about a minute here before we take a break. So talking about these working class, non-college voters that you now say Democrats have made inroads with, if you're a Republican campaign out there, what is it you need to say to them to bring them back? Is it more an economic message? Is it more a cultural message? Is it a mixture? What's your advice?
6: It's economic, but it's empathy first, because those people are hurting. The reason that they move so much, when you go back and look at where we ended the 24 presidential election with non-college voters compared to now, it's shifted. But where it's been a bigger shift is when you look at people who make less than $125,000 a year, which is about 2/3 of the midterm electorate falls in that income category. They have shifted almost 20 points. So it's very easy to say that these people are feeling it more than the third who make more than $125,000 a year, because that group actually got 1 to 2 points more Republican since the presidential election. So if you're not showing empathy that it sucks right now and it's hard to make ends meet, and you're not acknowledging up front that it's been hard and we're working to change these things, we can't change them overnight. But the empathy up front matters more, and then you got to talk about the economic aspects.
2: All right, we'll continue this conversation here in just a few minutes. Brent Buchanan is the CEO of Signal, which is one of the leading Republican pollsters out there. Brent, when we come back, I'll put you on the lightning round clock. We'll see how you do with it. Scott Jennings on Salem. Common sense for the American people. Stay with me.
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8: 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I was diagnosed with lupus, Hashimoto's, chronic fatigue, and other inflammatory conditions. I became so inflamed that I didn't even look the same. 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
1: 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Casey Smith. You know her and love her from Barstool Sports. She tours with John Gruden and hosts his show. 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Danny Polishuk will be here as well to clean up the mess. One of my favorite Canadian comics on the planet. Going to be a wild ride. It's a Friday episode of Fox Across America with your main man, Jimmy Failla. 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
2: All right, Friday, September the 25th, rounding out the week with our friend Brent Buchanan, CEO of the polling firm Signal, CYGNAL, big Republican pollster. Brent, we're going to put you on the clock here and do some lightning round, if that's okay with you. I know for a pollster, I'm going to pin you down right here, buddy. Sometimes I feel like you guys, you like to be a little more nuanced sometimes. I'm not going to allow it this afternoon, Brent. Don't try
6: to. Hey, we operate on the margin of error. Every answer I give has a 3% margin of error one way or the other.
2: I love it. All right. Let's start number one. One word for the political mood in America right now.
6: Do you have a beeper if I said the word? I'll just say dour. How about that?
2: Yeah, no, I don't need Brendan Carr in here putting me in a headlock. You said dour? All right, dour, that's it.
6: Dour.
2: All right, what issue right now is moving voters fastest?
6: Corruption.
2: Corruption. Now, see, I think most of our audience would have said, oh, inflation or economy. But you think corruption is this like an undercurrent issue? Are we going to see some of this popping up in advertising, you think?
6: It is. You're already starting to see it from the Democrats.
2: Interesting. Do you think Republicans can use this? I do. I mean, I think about like the Minnesota Senate race where, you know, it's, you know, fraud in Minnesota state government. To me is sort of a corruption issue. Do you think there's room, in this issue for Republicans to use it?
6: It's a candidate by candidate opportunity.
2: All right. What do voters care about that Washington keeps missing?
6: Prices.
2: All right. What question do campaigns always forget to ask in polls?
6: Why do you feel that way?
2: All right. Let me ask you a question. You're a pollster. We hear about polling and everybody loves to digest the polls. What do you like more just to get a feel for what's going on in a state or a district? A poll or go sit in on a focus group where you actually listen to people talk to a moderator?
6: It depends on how much you know already. I always would prefer focus groups to orient myself. I mean, I've done work outside the U.S. before where I literally know nothing about what's going on in that given country. And we'll traditionally start with 8 to 12 focus groups around the country. And when we give the client the initial report, the feedback normally is, wow, you know as much as we do about this. So if given the budget, focus groups. If not, put open-ended questions on a survey. And it's helpful directionally to understand what are people saying in their own words.
2: What is the most overrated polling number? Or let me ask it a different way. What's the polling number that the media always obsesses about, but you just roll your eyes at?
6: But usually they obsess over the horse race. And I don't look at the horse race on anybody else's surveys or even my own until I scroll all the way to the bottom. And I see what do they have the prior presidential vote ballot at. So if you go to a state that, let's say, Trump won by 5 points, and you ask the question of midterm voters, who did you vote for in the last presidential election? And that says Harris plus 6. Well, it's pretty unlikely.

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2: 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An elderly Long Island woman now recovering after she was bitten by two unleashed dogs at Strathmore Park.

0: Park in Stony Brook this week. Police in Suffolk say it happened at around 2 Wednesday afternoon. The woman was treated in relays from Stony Brook University Hospital in the town of Brookhaven. Suffolk County SPCA and the Suffolk County Department of Health all investigating. New York Giants head coach John Harbaugh said they are open to all options. That's when it comes to the quarterback position. Starting QB Jackson Dart out for the season. It looks like the Giants now might be looking beyond Jameis Winston. Winston was underwhelming in Dart's stead on Monday night. Now reports are that the Giants are pursuing Jimmy Garoppolo, who's currently a free agent. 103.9 LI News Radio. I'm Jay Oliver. 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
1: ABC News, I'm Mike Dubusky. Iran's foreign minister now says his country has put a new plan on the table for reopening the Strait of Hormuz if the U.S. agrees to certain measures. Details beyond that are scarce right now, but it does come after President Trump said earlier today he discussed the war in Iran with Chinese President Xi Jinping. ABC News national security and defense analyst Mick Mulroy.
2: China, of course, buys a majority of Iranian energy. So they have influence over Iran. They are allies. If they could become involved, that might make at least the chances to resume negotiations in earnest go up.
1: Boston Airport is now warning airlines to stock up on fuel for the next few days as a nor'easter bears down on the mid-Atlantic and the Northeast. Waves up to 19 feet high have already been recorded along North Carolina's Outer Banks, and this weekend's Global Citizen Music Festival has been canceled in New York City. This is ABC News.
3: From the LI News Radio Weather Center, we have a coastal flood warning through Sunday. As one of the evening showers expected with an overnight low around 53. Windy with a northeast wind as high as 50 miles per hour. For Saturday's showers, thunderstorms also expected in the afternoon with a high near 64. Windy with a northeast wind as high as 50 miles per hour. Saturday night showers, possibly a thunderstorm, overnight low around 54. North wind as high as 45 miles per hour. From the LI News Weather Center, I'm Chris Keith.
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1: Welcome back to Exponential Impact. My name is Joe Beauchamp. I'm your host today. I am joined by good friend and co-host Jonathan Fuller from Fuller Horizons. Thank you so much for being here, Jonathan. Appreciate always you being here. It's a lot more fun, a lot more interesting when you're here. Today is one of my favorite topics. We're talking about humility versus ego, delusion, bias, and all the things that stand in the way, pride, all the things that stand in the way of us being humble, and the things that humility is the antidote to these things. Humility is an undervalued virtue. I don't know why, because if you look at all the ancient religions and ancient people,
15: you and I both know why. That's an undervalued issue. Because everybody's, you know, you walk over to, you know, the cave woman and you go, me not awesome, me take you home to cave. No, it's like,
1: people like confidence. A little blue pill of leadership.
15: Okay, now that one wasn't on purpose. Cavemen, you're sick.
1: People like confidence, but you can be confident and you can be humble at the same time.
15: Do tell.
1: So
15: would
1: humility,
15: you consider yourself confident and humble?
1: I am working on becoming a proper combination of confident and humble.
15: Yeah, but I don't know how you do both. Because when you're confident, everything in you wants to
16: Well, there's confidence and there's arrogance, right? So
15: I've always confused those two things. For everybody who knows me.
16: Confidence can spill over into arrogance. And then there's what would be called false humility, which is also ego, right? And so that's the opposite side. That's where people say, hey, I'm terrible. I suck. This is horrible, et cetera, whatever, which is really like a self-preserving type of way of communicating. So true humility, I'm going to say is being close to on target for where you're at, right? I have certain skills that I am good at, and I have certain deficiencies that I'm not good at. And I also am aware that some of my biases make me think that I have more skill than I really do. So that awareness of the bias, hey, I think I'm a pretty good expert in these certain things. I legitimately think I'm an expert in leadership.
15: I'm not going to argue.
16: Okay.
15: Why would I argue? Why would you leave the room for me to argue? You know why? Because if I did have an argument, he's so humble, he'd be willing to take it in.
16: I would take it in.
15: He would take it in. And then he'd beat me up in the parking lot.
16: Not true. So I believe that I'm an expert in leadership. I've spent time, energy, effort becoming an expert in leadership. However, I do understand that there's other experts in leadership. There's things that I don't know, and there's things that I think are correct that are not. And my level at which I think that I'm an expert at leadership is, I'm aware, is off from reality, because I understand that my bias as a human being is always going to be, I'm going to see myself a little bit higher than I really am. So because of that, I'm aware that even though I judge myself as being at a certain level, that probably reality is that I'm a certain level below that, because we understand that a good chunk of society, probably 98% of society, ranks themselves more highly than they should. And yeah, that leaves room for 2% of the population who ranks themselves lower than they really should. But most people rank themselves as above average. And we know that 50% of the population is above average and 50% is below average on any scale that you're measuring. That's how average works. It's right in the middle. Actually, technically, median is in the middle, but average comes out roughly on a normal curve in the middle. Forget the extra complexity that I'm adding to something. Anyway, let's go back to humility.
15: Smart person bias.
16: That is a thing. Intelligent. So here's the thing. In higher IQ tracks to more bias.
15: You ready for this? You're going to love this. One of our friends who used to be a speaker, who flew around the country doing this stuff, he told me the other day, he goes, just so you know, we did a survey of all the CEOs, and the ones with the highest IQs, on average, made less than the ones with lower IQs.
16: Yeah. Warren Buffett said IQ above 120 is wasted. Yeah, I don't know.
15: Warren Buffett seems like somebody who could say whatever he wants, and I'm going to be like, whatever you say.
16: Yeah. Well, listen, evidence proves it, right? So evidence goes to show he's right more than he's wrong. Or he makes more money off of being right than he loses money off of being wrong. At least maybe that's the correct interpretation of the evidence, right? So, but evidence, we think that evidence proves a point, but evidence can often just be used to support a bias. Because we look at evidence that supports our bias one way, and we look at evidence that's contrary to our belief system, and we look at it a different way. We discount the other side's evidence.
15: So what's the difference between bias and perspective and, like, you know, people's different viewpoints? Because I've been in, you know, trainings and things like that, and it's always like, you know, we've got all these people, and the more diversity you have and the more experience, you can harden the solution. So is it a good thing to have bias sometimes? Because if you have, you know, intellectual bias, cognitive bias, experiential bias, you know, if you have all these things in a room, other than having a room where there's probably going to be a fight that breaks out, is it a good thing to get to the best possible solution?
16: I think the main point is being aware of the existence of bias. Right? Not judging necessarily that it's good or bad. It just exists, right? It's okay that I think that my daughter is one of the most beautiful women in the entire world. She's my daughter. I know it's a bias. I'm not trying to change it. You know, she's my daughter. So I, you know, we have biases and it's okay. And so in answer to your original question, which is what's the difference between a bias and a perspective? If I have it, it's a perspective. If you have it, it's a bias.
15: Is that, oh man, that's just so brutal to hear. It's like, I had a joke that I would never say in front of my old CEO. It was, you know, what's the difference between a reason and an excuse? The C in your title.
16: If you're C-suite, it's a reason.
15: If you're C-suite, it's a reason. Yeah. That's just how it works.
16: So, it's like, what's the difference between being weird and eccentric?
15: Money.
16: If you have lots of money, you're eccentric. So we're talking about biases. The antidote to biases is humility. And humility is a foundational virtue, characteristic trait for good relationships, right? It's, nobody ever says, I just love hanging around with Joe. He's so arrogant. Like, nobody ever says that.
15: I specifically have said that. I have.
16: So we don't put on a dating site, hey, I'm, single, male, you know, however many years old, arrogant. Like, I don't think anybody ever puts that on there. If you have, shoot it to me, joe@boatchampteam.com.
15: If anybody needs a picture of Joe to create a profile, let me know and I'll hook you up.
16: I am married, happily married to a very wonderful woman. I am biased, but I will say she's a wonderful woman, beautiful and intelligent. And hopefully she's listening right here today. And hears me saying this genuinely in my heart. I believe that she's a very wonderful woman. She's stuck with me through thick and thin.
15: You've never been thick.
16: Headed.
15: Fair. She's also one of the most understanding people I've ever met.
16: She is, yeah.
15: Trust me.
16: She's amazing. I am biased, but she's amazing, and I'm okay with being biased.
15: No, the empirical evidence is she's with you, smiles when I see her.
16: Yeah.
15: Like anybody who puts up with us and still smiles at everybody else and doesn't just go, I need a drink. Like, more power to you.
16: More power to you. Thank you, sweetheart. Love you. All right, so number one characteristic of good leadership is humility. The antithesis to that humility is ego. It's arrogance. It's pride. It's having these biases. It's seeing the world through a lens, and we just can't ever get rid of that lens. We're going to talk more about this when we come back. We're going to take a quick break, about 2 minutes, and we'll be right back again. My name is Joe Beauchamp. I'm here with Jonathan Fuller from Fuller Horizons, and you're listening to Exponential Impact, and we will see you, or at least listen to you anyway, or you'll listen to us in about 2 more minutes. We'll be right back.

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0: Welcome back to Exponential Impact. Once again, my name is Joe Beauchamp. I'm here with my co-host, Jonathan Fuller from Fuller Horizons. Exponential Impact is about impacting your life with good strategies, mindsets, ways of thinking, things that will help you have a better impact on the world around you. We know that as you, as all of us, impact the people around us, that rolls on to the people around them and so on and so forth. It's a ripple effect. And we're here to spread some love, some goodness, some good ideas, some good ways of thinking, and just have our impact on the world.
3: You know? We didn't think to say positive exponential impact.
0: It works both ways.
3: It does, because when I was really negative, like, I would wake up in the morning, you know, talk to my mother. My mother would then talk to my father. By the end of the day, people who worked with my father were all annoyed.
0: Yeah.
3: And I then went to the same job, because I worked with them back in the 90s. And I'd be like, wow, everybody's in a really bad mood today.
0: Yeah, and you
3: and
0: started.
3: It's like, and I started it.
0: You had an exponential impact.
3: Negative.
0: Exponential impact works both positive and negative, right? So, you know, you might be the person at 7-Eleven or a deli in the morning giving people their coffee, and the way that you interact with that person is going to set their day in a positive or a negative.
3: It's funny you say that, because, you know me, I'm kind of nocturnal. So at like 2 a.m., there's this one 7-Eleven on the south side of Sunrise where I walk in. And I'm like, what's up, man? How's it going? And every time I walk in, it's gotten to the point where when I pull up, he starts smiling and waving at me.
0: Yeah.
3: He's like, oh, this is going to be a good interaction.
0: That's great.
3: Like, there's a guy at Yo-Yo Chicken who I went in there. He's like, my man, what's up? Look, I'm smiling. Because at 2 a.m., I'm trying to keep myself positive. So it helps me tell everybody around me, no, let's all be positive.
0: Yeah.
3: And it kind of became a joke. But now when I walk into these places, other than the fact that obviously it shows my dietary habits need work.
0: 2 o'clock in the morning, Yo-Yo Chicken.
3: All right. 2 o'clock in the morning, Yo-Yo Chicken. They are open. we should get them to sponsor.
0: I do not even know what Yo-Yo Chicken is, but I'm assuming it's delicious chicken.
3: It's really delicious and they're open late. But yeah, I'm so sending this to them.
0: Why? We're sponsorship, Yo-Yo Chicken.
3: Yes. For Joe's conference coming up in January.
0: Yeah, the Exponential Impact Conference. We just changed the name today. You were the first ones to hear. The name of the conference will be known as the Exponential Impact Conference, January 22nd. It's a full-day leadership growth experience. Maybe we should call it the Exponential Impact Experience. No, let's just leave the conference. Anyway.
3: We could do that.
0: IEE?
3: No.
4: EIC sounds better.
3: The exponential impact. Anybody who just tuned in, today's episode was brought to you by the letters EIC. And there's Big Bird and Snuffleupagus.
4: All right, so back to our show, Exponential Impact. Today we're talking about humility, which is a character trait that I aspire to continuously be more humble and to be less arrogant. I understand the value of humility. It's taken me 55 years to embrace humility the way I do now. And when experiences happen that are humiliating, I say, thank you. Humiliating keeps me from being arrogant. It helps me to be more humble, and I'm okay with that.
3: And for everybody who's about to see the marketing campaign, he's approving for me for the next couple months. Remember what he just said.
4: Remember what I said. Humiliating. Humiliating is humbling. Thank you. Like, what is the right word I'm looking for? Humiliating is humbling.
3: He's in his head right now going, what is he going to do?
4: It's okay. I'm okay. It's all right. Listen, worst things have happened.
3: But it's so worth it. Like, it's worth it not to take ourselves so seriously.
4: Correct. Like, don't take yourself so seriously. Nobody else does.
3: Anybody who knows Joe, the fact that that came out of his mouth, like, that's why it's great that I'm on the show. Like, we're friends outside of this. We bring ourselves down. Like, the way we think we present to the world, you know, and the way the world should, based off of our cognitive bias of, you know, Joe Beauchamp is a leadership coach. If you were to put into AI, give me a leadership coach, it just comes out with Joe Beauchamp. Like, that's just
4: Let's
3: how...
4: Let's see if we can make that happen.
3: I'll bet you I could. But, you know, that kind of thing, it's just a matter of being more authentic.
4: Yeah.
3: And that's what I value about being on this show. I get to have an authentic conversation with my friend with certain guardrails up, which, by the way, guardrails, when you're talking about being authentic, guardrails are important. Because it turns out not everybody's ready for full authenticity.
4: Yeah.
3: And you might not be ready for the fist that hits you in the mouth.
4: So that's part of what I, you know, when I talk about emotional fitness, right? So emotional fitness has two halves. Half of it is about us and half it's about the other person. Just because you're being authentic, just because, let's say, person A is being authentic, doesn't give them the right to stomp on person B with their authenticity. You know, I authentically think that you're a jerk, right? So, no, I don't personally think that, but just say that, you know.
3: I am a jerk.
4: We're all. Sometimes, not always, right? So I am, so here's the part. It's acceptance, right? Acceptance of where you are. And that allows us to be authentic because I'm okay. Like, Joe Beauchamp is a jerk. Yep, that's okay. I'm okay with you thinking that. It's okay. I'm not happy with myself 100% of the time. If you're not happy with me, I can't blame you. I myself aren't even always happy with who I am, what I say, what comes out of my mouth, the actions I take or don't take.
3: And this is why I've taken over his marketing.
4: So if you can accept imperfection, if you can accept flaws, if you can accept weaknesses, it's easier to be authentic. And then life is a lot easier because you're not putting energy into holding up a facade, which is our ego.
3: Honestly, we could say this. I call it the 8 mile tactic. Did you ever see the movie 8 mile with Eminem?
4: No.
3: Shocking. All right. So for the 99.9% of the population that did see that movie, at the end of the movie, when he goes into that final rap battle, he's like, oh man, aren't you afraid they're going to talk about, you know, where you live, what you did, what happened with your girlfriend, all these things. And when it was his turn to talk, he just took the bullets out of the gun. He's like, I am this, I am this, I am this, I am this. So anybody who was looking to attack him, they had no ammunition.
4: Yeah.
3: And he goes, but I know something about you. And then he went after them. Because he was the one who took the bullets out first, man had nothing to say.
4: Right.
3: And it's... I do. I call it the 8 mile tactic. If you have a weakness that you're looking to hide,
4: don't hide it.
3: That, as a matter of fact, embrace it.
4: Embrace it.
3: Embrace it. Because once you embrace it, it's not going to be an issue anymore.
4: Right. Yeah. You disempower it. 100%. Bringing those things out to light, you know, I've said it before. I'll say it again. And that is if you're trying to hide your flaws from the people that are close to you, people on your team, at work, family, whatever, they don't it's not hidden to them. They see the flaw. It's not that they're not going to see the flaw because you're trying to hide it. They just think that you're not aware of it.
3: So, interestingly enough, and again, this is what you get for not giving me a script to work off of. You wear suits. You wear jackets.
4: Yes.
3: You are constantly perfectly manicured. Okay?
4: I try.
3: It is a known thing amongst everybody who knows you. Okay? Why do you do that?
4: That's a great question. I do it for my audience.
3: But if your audience is like, he's so well-groomed, he's so perfect, and people are like, I just want somebody to be more authentic. Oh, I just figured out why you have me on the show.
4: I will surprise people because I think it does come across as, you know, too perfect. People can't see, you know, the reality. But as soon as I open my mouth, I start talking about, you know, my own flaws. I've never shied away from stating the blunders that I've made and the people I've literally abused and hurt and the damage I've done and my life experiences. You know, I don't shy away from that. I open up to it. And that helps people to open up as well, right? So even in public speaking, they say, you know, when you're addressing an audience, it's not, you never go, you know, I won, I won, I won, I won, I won. You go, I failed, I failed, I failed, I won. That's a story I can relate to.
3: And that, by the way, is Joe being humble.
4: I'm trying.
3: You succeeded.
4: In any case, so once again, we're about to go on a little break, about 6 minutes. We'll be back. My name is Joe Beauchamp. This is Exponential Impact. 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So my co-host is Jonathan Fuller from Fuller Horizons. 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
5: For 103.9 LI News Radio, I'm Jay Oliver. Long Islanders preparing for this weekend's nor'easter. The rain expected to start today, continue through most of the weekend. A wind advisory now issued. It'll start at 2 this afternoon, all through 6 a.m. on Sunday. And forecasts have grown more severe as coastal flooding is now an imminent threat. Thousands of athletes now watching the weather as this nor'easter threatens this year's Ironman Triathlon at Jones Beach. The event was scheduled for tomorrow. Nearly 4,000 competitors waiting in the wings. Most confident the event will go on at some point this fall, despite the Medicine forecast. Fourth year, Long Island is hosting the competition. 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
6: ABC News, I'm Mike Dubusky. Iran's foreign minister now says his country has put a new plan on the table for reopening the Strait of Hormuz if the U.S. agrees to certain measures. Details beyond that are scarce right now, but it does come after President Trump said earlier today he discussed the war in Iran with Chinese President Xi Jinping. ABC News national security and defense analyst Mick Mulroy.
7: China, of course, buys a majority of Iranian energy, so they have influence over Iran. They are allies. If they could become involved, that might make at least the chances to resume negotiations in earnest go up.
6: Boston Airport is now warning airlines to stock up on fuel for the next few days as a nor'easter bears down on the mid-Atlantic and the Northeast. Waves up to 19 feet high have already been recorded along North Carolina's Outer Banks, and this weekend's Global Citizen Music Festival has been canceled in New York City. This is ABC News.
8: From the LI News Radio Weather Center, we have a coastal flood warning through Sunday. As one of the evening showers expected with an overnight low around 53. Windy with a northeast wind as high as 50 miles per hour. For Saturday's showers, thunderstorms also expected in the afternoon with a high near 64. Windy with a northeast wind as high as 50 miles per hour. Saturday night showers, possibly a thunderstorm, overnight low around 54. North wind as high as 45 miles per hour. From the LI News Weather Center, I'm Chris Keith.
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4: Welcome back to Exponential Impact. My name is Joe Beauchamp. I'm your host today, joined by good friend and co-host Jonathan Fuller from Fuller Horizons. We are talking about humility today and the things that are in opposition, stark opposition to humility, things like ego and the fact that pretty much all of us are somewhat delusional. because we have these biases. It's normal. It's natural to have biases. You know, we always say that bias is a bad thing. It's just a thing. It's just a thing. We can never be bias free. We're not embracing our biases, but we're just going to, some of them we embrace. Like I said before, my daughter is the most beautiful woman in the world. And, that is a bias, and I'm not trading that in for anything else. I'm okay with that. So, so we do have biases. Being aware of the biases and aware of that bias's ability to influence our decision. We don't want to get to a point of paralysis of analysis, right? So many of us, especially when we're looking at things like bias and the smarter you are, the more biased you are, by the way, which could be a bias. But anyway, that is a
3: no, I have the empirical evidence on that one.
4: Well, evidence is evidence, but interpretation of evidence could always, watch, could always be biased.
3: Evidentiary bias. I know that one's a thing, too.
4: Here's some biases. Or here's one that I like. Motivated reasoning, right? We put in a reason, like our reasoning, our logic behind our conclusion has a motivation, and that's not true logic. We're purposely trying to find the answer that we're looking for as opposed to finding the truth.
3: Well, I still haven't found what you're looking for.
4: Use like a reference there for some people who might be on the younger side, but
3: anybody listening to this podcast,
4: probably you're right yeah, because
3: radio show/podcast
4: whatever. Anyway, our audience is not the 20 something year old, so they're I'm sure probably listening to something else right now. Although that's a bias.
3: That is a bias. That's a bias. That's an old dude bias.
4: An old dude bias.
3: ODB.
4: Confirmation bias. We look for evidence that proves that we're right. We have a preference for evidence in our favor than evidence that's against us. Disconfirmation bias is when we dislike the evidence that's contrary to us. The tickets that I got for speeding weren't because I'm a bad driver. The tickets were because it was something unfair. The cop was unfair. I wasn't familiar with the road. I didn't know that there was a camera it's not fair that 2 o'clock in the morning the camera should catch me speeding down a road.
3: I ain't bailing you out.
4: No, it is. I'm demonstrating the bias, right? So it just is, right? So evidence is evidence, but the way we interpret evidence is always going to be a bias. Self-serving bias, taking credit for successes and blaming outside things for failure. If it worked, I did it, and if it didn't work, it was just a random, improbable chance. Something happened outside of my control. Both are wrong ways of thinking.
3: All right, so here's the deal: no more world book on biases, right?
4: Yeah,
3: I need to figure out when you have these biases, like you and I both. And you and I have both suffered from this on different occasions. We're like, oh, this is so hard. Oh, this is too much. Oh, this won't work. And the bias that we had actually fed into that analysis paralysis. But honestly, analysis paralysis is like you've been analyzing something so much, but you don't do anything.
4: Right.
3: We almost fed the we shouldn't do it. And we spent so much time looking into why we shouldn't do it. It would have been better if we just did it.
4: Yeah, 100% correct. And this is advice that I try not to give advice as a coach, but I do.
3: As a consultant, I give advice all the time.
4: That's a big difference between coaching and consulting. Coaching does not involve advice. Consulting does, right? You get paid for advice.
3: Yes.
4: Yeah, that's why I want an expert. I want somebody who knows something. I don't know everything.
3: You want somebody who has 30 years of IT bias? I got you.
4: Let's just call it experience. Experiential bias. So having an outside source of information in pure coaching, it's really just the information that you have using it. And in consulting, that's where we're bringing in an expert voice, could be part of training as well. So both of us will do coaching, consulting, training, mentoring, advisory, different hats that we wear. But it all kind of rolls into this big picture. You add whatever you got together with whatever we have, and we're going to help you be better at whatever you're trying to get done.
3: I mean, for those of you who haven't seen Joe speak in person and like run a room, like I could never hold a room the way he does at his conferences, at his speaking engagements. Like, it's a lot. Like, is there any chance you could coach me on how to be a better speaker going forward?
4: Absolutely, 100%.
3: All right. Game on. Next time somebody sees me speak in person, if it went well, he's an amazing coach. And if it didn't, go to a consultant.
4: So, you know, I do speaker training on an ongoing basis. A lot of people come to me, they say, hey, I'd like to be a better communicator, a better speaker. And you know, there's ideas. I'll say that there's rules, but there's ideas that work better than others. There's strategies, and anything can be learned. Every skill is a developable skill. If you rewound time back several years back, I was not a good public speaker. I've been professionally trained in public speaking for over 30 years, but I didn't used to be. The response that a lot of people would give me was, Joe, you sound like a robot. And that's not a compliment. I thought it was a compliment back then, but it's not a compliment. So I've learned how to be more people oriented, how to tell better stories, how to be more engaging, how to engage the audience, how to listen to my audience. So that's one of the challenges when I first started doing this radio show.
3: The radio show where he speaks into your radio and you can't talk you back can't talk unless back. You call in.
4: Which you can call in. Go right ahead. Call us in here. As a matter of fact, you can call the radio station at 631-451-1039. We are on LI News Radio 103.9, so 451-1039. Call us up. I'm happy to talk to you over the air.
3: I'm so nervous as to some of the people that are listening right now.
4: We can always just Zach in the back will be able to just hit the button and we're back to our show without a call if anything's going the wrong direction. But in any case,
3: what's up, Zach in the back?
4: Could be.
3: This is Joe on the show.
4: Jonathan, we need Dr. Seuss to rhyme with that. Dr. Seuss rhymes anything. So. I don't even know where we are. We're talking about humility and biases. And,
3: well, we're moving past the biases. We're moving down to now what exactly do we do with it? Once we've been able to identify it with a third-party objective perspective, once we've been able to realize that it's just a thing, how do we move forward past the analysis paralysis to get to the goal as well as humanly possible? Like, we spend a lot of time talking about the negatives. We spend a lot of time talking about how a negative mindset could impact you, how biases could impact you. But all these things to people who are like, I'm not worthy, I can't do it, like, that's going to hold them back. How do we help people move the needle forward?
4: Yeah.
3: How do we get them that 1% closer to their goal?
4: Awesome. That's an exact coaching strategy. So
3: that he gave me when he coached me.
4: So let's take a look at humility. What are the factors that influence humility and somebody's ability? Oh, we do have a caller coming in. Oh, look at this. We have Alex Lipsky on the line.
3: That's exactly who that. I was thinking.
4: Alex, can you hear us? Can we hear you? Alex, you are live on LI News Radio. You're on Exponential Impact. Alex Lipsky, we're going to get you in the studio one of these days on the show with your own microphone.
3: Of Lipsky Construction.
4: Lipsky Construction, yeah. So what's going on?
19: About humility, you want to give me a microphone.
4: I've known you for a few years. Zach will bleep out anything that's not appropriate. So
3: if Alex is here, I'm bringing out the high def cameras. Like, I don't know if you've seen how handsome that man is.
4: Alex is a good looking dude.
3: He's a good looking dude. He's almost as good looking as Joe, just way younger.
4: Way younger.
3: Like, way younger.
19: I was listening to the segment about him in a suit. I'm here for it. Yeah. We all agree, Joe. You're the guy.
4: You always give me a run for the money. Your suits are great too. You're a sharp looking dude.
3: He'll wear jeans with them.
4: I don't usually do that.
3: Uh huh.
4: But you rock it because he's younger. That's how.
19: No, I sent you a text. I think the suit is. Now I know you and I both come from the scouting background as Boy Scouts. I'm an Eagle Scout.
4: Yep.
19: I think the suit move is in my world is in construction management. That's our toolbox. That's our tool belt.
4: Yeah.
19: I can walk into any room and be prepared because I know I'm ready. I'm prepared. I have that suit on. I could kick the door in and take on any task that's in front of me. And I think I see that in you too.
4: Thank you. I appreciate that. So I wear a suit because it gives me a little bit more believability in my clients. And if the client accepts a strategy, an idea, a new way of thinking in a small percentage better, they're going to be more successful. I'd rather be in jeans and a t-shirt, but jeans and a t-shirt won't get the results with my clients that they want to get.
3: Hold on. That, first of all, that men's warehouse bias that you just had sounds like baloney. Like, you know, the message, like, you know, I've talked to Alex a lot, and he's just authentic. And if he's not, he's really good at faking it. But he, I mean, come on, like, the smile, everything, you are as authentic as I think it comes. I really don't think it would matter if you, you know, were wearing a t-shirt, if, you know, it had a rip in it. I wouldn't be like, this isn't still a Master of the Universe. Like, if it's a respect thing for the other people, that's one thing. But I want Alex's opinion on that.
4: Go ahead, Alex.
19: Well, I appreciate that, buddy. It's always a pleasure. And I think one of the biggest comments I can make in whether it's a suit or which room you're in, I feel like when I see the two of you, both of you, in a room, I know I'm in the right room.
4: Thank you.
19: I know that I'm in a room that is full of good people trying to do the right thing. So I really appreciate you both.
4: We appreciate you, Alex. We like hanging around with you. I would always say I like hanging around people who are good and smart. I
3: kind of like who will help golf with me, because I still got to get that off the ground. I owe Ben Cooper and Pelly a text back, too.
4: All right.
19: So, Joe, I did have a question.
4: Yes.
19: You know, I know you guys are talking about humility and just making sure you're owning up to who you are. Something that has struck me as an owner time and time again is the definition of accountability in the humility.
4: Yeah.
19: Early in my career, I understand accountability as in, well, my team did it the right way, your team is wrong, you know, we would push the buck over.
4: Right.
19: And I found more and more that the right way to be an owner, the right way to be a leader, is to accept responsibility and to make sure that we're driving to the same direction together.
4: Yeah.
19: In that, can you expand on the accountability of humility?
4: Yeah. So as a leader, if it went right, I'm going to hand off the accolades to my team. You know, everybody together pulled together, did a great job. They all did the work. They're the boots on the ground. They're the front line. They did the work. They achieved the goal. And if it went wrong, if something didn't go according to plan, it's my fault. I should have seen it ahead of time. I'm in charge of preparing my team. I'm in charge of the plan, the strategy, the execution. So that holding myself accountable for owning the results, the strategy, the plan, that's all my responsibility, to be accountable as a leader. I take accountability of that. Now, you know, if I have a team, like a literal team, and there's an other team, I'm definitely going to support my team in that. But you know, for you, you're a team, but you're running a huge project, right? So in construction, there might be multiple teams on the site, and pointing the blame doesn't actually get the job done. You know, taking accountability, everyone could have figured it out better, communicated better, done their job better, helped not create the problem. So taking ownership of that and, you know, and just being solution oriented, I think really is the key, right? So being accountable to just get the job done in the best way moving forward from here. I think that's, you know, not placing blame, but really looking to improve.
3: And this is probably something, you know, working with Joe, being in some of the groups that we've been in, it and you probably know this better than me, it all comes down to that project kickoff. It comes down to, how did you start? Did everybody have a clear expectation of what their responsibilities are? And by the way, get them to agree. Make sure that the expectation is so crystal clear, specific, measurable, attainable, relevant, and time specific. Once they agree to it, own it, document it, then that accountability, you can still take ownership, but the accountability comes to them, and then you're just accountable to making sure you stay on top of it. It's project management more than anything else, and it's something I learned going over those CPRs that you used to teach me how to do.
4: Yeah. This goes back to a strategy that I put forth somewhat frequently on the show, and that is the inspiration, activation, transformation, right? So as a leader, we are responsible for inspiring our team. That's the purpose, the vision, the mission that we're on, right? Can you see the big picture? Does everybody on the team know where we're going, and are they inspired to go there also?
3: And anybody who's seen Alex in Libby, in the MBA, anywhere he is, he's standing on front, taking the hits, taking the questions, like he's a leader, you know? And even somebody as good as him still is like, well, how can I be even better? That to me is more impressive than anything else, and that shows his lack of cognitive and confirmation bias. So I appreciate you calling in, Alex.
4: Thank you so much.
19: Guys, really appreciate it. I think you hit that on the head. In my short tenure as a owner, I have found more value in what you just spoke about and being genuine than anything else.
3: You're one of the most authentic people I know.
4: You're a good dude, Alex. That's why we want to have you on the show as a guest.
3: I just want to go drinking with you.
4: I don't drink, so.
19: Well, as long as we all survive this, do you guys have your milk and water and bathtub filled up and the gas is in the tank? This is crazy what's going on today.
4: Oh, yeah. Supposedly this huge storm coming in this weekend. So, yeah, batten down the hatches, whatever that's supposed to mean. But, yeah, tighten up things. Go buy the milk, the bread, and the eggs apparently French toast is the breakfast of winter and nor'easter storms. I don't know. What is everybody else doing with the milk, the bread, and the eggs?
3: I don't know. I'm sleeping.
4: You make French toast.
3: I'm sleeping through it. I am going to sleep.
4: It's going
3: to
4: be the whole weekend.
3: If the internet gets knocked out, I'm calling it like just vacation.
4: I'm going to be working on my book. But if there is no internet, I don't know how I'm going to be able to, I'm just gonna have to do it old fashioned way.
3: And if you have any huge problems where everything gets messed up and your whole building's been destroyed and you need something new, something better, something more resilient, Lipsky Construction.
4: Lipsky Construction. We'll rebuild after the damage.
3: Later, brother. I appreciate you.
19: I could be the one to batten down the hatches for you. How about that?
4: All right.
3: Sweet. Thanks, bro. I'll talk to you
4: Thanks
3: soon.
4: Thanks for joining in, Alex. I'll talk to you.
19: Take care, guys.
4: All right. So we're going to wrap this up in about another 2.5 minutes left of the show today. Talking about humility, talking about having these biases and
3: they can the authenticity and the strategies to get the goal.
4: Yeah. And one of the keys, which we said before, it's that acceptance, right? So you can be authentic, right? The good and the bad. If you just accept the good and the bad, like not everything.

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1: I've given this stuff a lot of thought, right? So this isn't random. You know, I'm not just here spouting off stuff that I don't know anything about. I've been around a long time. I've been in the, you know, business, business leadership world for over 30 years. Started my, my leadership career in 1995 as a manager at a major telecom. 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And you know, I'm going to quote somebody else by saying that some of my best ideas came from other people. I didn't invent all the stuff myself. The research is out there. ChatGPT has been helpful, but I do ask it to give me real sources for the information.
0: Good artists create, great artists borrow.
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0: Repurpose.
1: All
0: right, so the domain, come on.
1: Yeah, a couple of books we want to recommend is Ego is the Enemy by Ryan Holiday.
0: No more books.
1: Insight.
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1: 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Jonathan is Jonathan Fuller from Fuller Horizons, and that is fullerhorizons.net. This is Exponential Impact. We will be back next week where we'll revisit the subject and talk about some different things about humility and ego. See you next week.
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9: 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Jay Oliver here. Don't forget your LI and the PM replay show tonight at 7, and it's sponsored by the town of Isla by Deanna, in case you missed it. You'll hear excerpts of conversations with the Sarge, Joe Jacklin on the crime report, also Craig Ferentino with the financials, Terry O'Leary, that on the upcoming Nor'easter, and Steve Schwartz. That's tonight, the replay show at 7 right here on 103.9 LI News Radio.
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9: For 103.9 LI News Radio, I'm Jay Oliver. Southampton Village Police now canceling the Hamptons Marathon this weekend. It's all due to the impending weather threat. The announcement coming yesterday ahead of the Nor'easter. The course included a stretch along Middle Lane near the water, which officials said would be the most precarious section of the race. Organizers said previously that registered runners, they would get a credit for the race that is a qualifier, and that for the Boston Marathon. Well, an Elmont man now facing murder charges related to a fatal shooting outside of Queens nightclub back in April of 2023. Javon Pennick allegedly shot Javon Jeminson, Florida. Outside the Pure Lounge, prosecutors say Pennick and the co-defendant, Christopher King, followed Jeminson outside of the club, then shot him at least

0: 11 times at the face, head, abdomen, back, and arm. Pittock arrested in Florida last month and was just extradited to Queens this week. For 103.9 LI News Radio, I'm Jay Oliver. 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
1: ABC News, I'm Mike Dabosky. Iran says it will reopen the Strait of Hormuz in 7 days if the U.S. agrees to measures including lifting its naval blockade and waiving oil sanctions. We haven't heard how the Trump administration feels about the new proposal, though the president did mention Iran during a visit from China's President Xi Jinping. ABC's Karen Travers.
2: He was asked if he thought there'd be progress in the Strait of Hormuz, and the president said, I think we're going to do great. Now, it's notable, the president has not mentioned Iran in his public comments during the state visit. That was the first time he even acknowledged it. But earlier today, his ambassador to China, David Perdue, was on Fox News, and he indicated that the president did put some pressure on the Chinese president behind closed doors, something that Republican lawmakers have been calling for.
1: New York has declared a state of emergency for 8 counties ahead of a nor'easter that's expected to bring severe weather to the Northeast this weekend. This is ABC News.
3: From the LI News Radio Weather Center, we have a coastal flood warning through Sunday. As one of the evening showers expected with an overnight low around 53. Windy with a northeast wind as high as 50 miles per hour. For Saturday's showers, thunderstorms also expected in the afternoon with a high near 64. Windy with a northeast wind as high as 50 miles per hour. Saturday night showers, possibly a thunderstorm, overnight low around 54. North wind as high as 45 miles per hour. From the LI News Weather Center, I'm Chris Keith.
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12: Well, good afternoon. I hope you are all doing well on this eve of the Nor'easter. Are you, like, tired of hearing about it already? I kind of am. But I am happy it's Friday. That is good. It has been quite the week. But now we have an interesting weekend to look forward to. Isn't that just so exciting? Well, I want to thank you all for tuning into the Financial Chick Show today. I am your host, Denise Snowstrom, the CEO and owner of Diversified Financial Solutions. 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But I am so thrilled today to have a special guest with me. I want to welcome New York State Senator Dean Murray.
13: And thank you for having me.
12: Oh, I'm so delighted that you're here. We're both having a week and a day.
13: Yes.
12: Should we go the year too? I don't know.
13: No,
12: all right, might as well just go for them. Just throw it all in the basket.
13: Right.
12: You know what I mean? Why not? But how are you today?
13: Busy. It's stressed, like you said.
12: I know.
13: It's preparing for this big storm. We've got election day is 39 days, I think it is.
12: Not
13: but
12: the
13: early voting starts even before that. So it's very, very close, and it's going very fast.
12: Everything is going very quickly.
13: Yeah.
12: I know.
13: It feels that way.
12: Yeah, exactly. The whole year has been. It was like, you know, New Year's Eve and then
13: Where's
12: Labor Day.
13: Go?
12: And I don't know. I don't know.
13: You blinked, and it was gone.
12: And more so this year because We had August, and then September came, and it was like, no, you're going to get almost winter.
13: Right. Yeah,
12: you know,
13: yeah.
12: We're going to have a rain. And you know this, like, malaise where it's, like, cloudy and then the drizzle. And then I'm like, this is so reminiscent of, like, February, March when I'm ready to, like, just – I'm over it all.
13: Right.
12: And I'm like, this is starting way too soon. So, yeah, and I think that's adding to the stress and anxiety.
13: No doubt.
12: But I was going to tell you a little quickie story. So I had to close the office early yesterday.
13: Okay.
12: So we've had this – yellow jacket issue. You know, the ones that are in the ground that are in the holes in the ground. Yeah. So it was kind of like to where my stairs are from my office, kind of to the left of it. And it's been an issue. Well, I guess it got a little cooler. And then admittedly, there was a little like slot, like, you know, on my, my door, you know, the storm door.
13: Okay.
12: And, I guess they were like, it's a little chilly. We're going to go inside. So I think one, and then it was about 20, maybe 25 that came storming into the office.
13: Not good.
12: So we were like, yeah. So we kind of closed off a bunch of doors that they didn't get into. And then of course I had to call a, exterminator.
13: Yeah.
12: I was going to say extinguisher. That's good. Yeah. An exterminator. Well, he was an extinguisher.
13: Extinguished him, right.
12: And yeah, so that was yesterday. And then at the same time, we had a tree, not a big tree, but a big enough, where like it fell onto the lines from the street to our house.
13: Okay.
12: It was enough where my husband Rob could, like, you know, he was able to cut it down and everything like that. But
13: firewood.
12: We have fire, which is right to the winter. We're segueing. Yeah. But the insects, like, kind of got it from the bottom of the tree was good, the top of the tree was good, but the middle made it where it literally like tipped over and cracked.
13: Oh wow!
12: Now this is before the storm even freaking happened, so there wasn't the wind or anything like that. Yeah. So basically, my bottom premise is that the insects and bugs are taking over, and it might be the end of the world.
13: I believe they are. I believe they are. Did the exterminator get where they were coming in?
12: Well, I kind of know. I mean, knock on wood, I had a great builder back in the day. I mean, we have a really great house, and I knew that it wasn't like they weren't boring through the sides or coming through the attic, you know. And my office, like, there's no attic. It's just like a kind of pitch, you know.
13: Right.
12: But yeah, it was literally from the hole. So he put whatever he did in the hole and the dust and stuff
13: that. Yes, yes.
12: But of course, I had carcasses, you know, all in my office today. I had to pick up all the yellow jacket carcasses. It's been a great week. Yeah.
13: Wow.
12: So fun. Wow. Trees down. Yellow jackets. Anyway.
13: Yeah. So I guess the storm will be the third thing. They say it comes in threes.
12: Well, no, I already had the third thing. Cause then yesterday, at the same time, Megan comes out, my daughter, and she's like, you know, the alarm in my bedroom keeps going off. Beep. And beep. You know, so, So I'm like, okay, all hell is breaking loose.
13: That's it.
12: And here we are. Okay.
13: So you're coming here to relax. All right.
12: I am. Good. This is my solace,
13: there you
12: know,
13: you
12: and having you here,
13: there you go.
12: We're going to like learn so much information.
13: It.
12: It's going to be wonderful.
13: I like it.
12: So yeah. All right. So yeah. So the midterms, well, let me even start before that because, you know, what I love about you is that being an elected official, you are dedicated to your constituents and you're hardworking and you get stuff done. I think that is just so clutch and so key. And you're out there and you communicate the things you have. I mean, I have different flyers that you send out and, you know, you're always trying to help people, you know, with things. I think it's important, but moreover, and how I can relate to you and how we can relate to each other is that you're a small business owner.
13: Yes.
12: And that is something that everyone should be happy about because when we look at government officials and, you know, I'm going to pick on them. You know, they basically spend money and then worry about it later. You know, when you're a small business owner, what do?
13: Oh, a budget's a real budget.
12: Oh my God, you have to, or else you're going out of business. We can't print money in the back of our, you know, storeroom or something like that, you know? So talk a little bit about that, like how that helped, that's helped you.
13: That's a great, question, if you will, or subject, because people ask me when I first got elected, I was in the assembly for 11 years, or I'm sorry, 7 years, and, now in the Senate for 4 years, but when I first got to the assembly, and by the way, the inspiration for me running was being a small business owner and seeing how terribly New York treats businesses.
12: Mm-hmm, for sure.
13: And how the business climate is so difficult. So, so difficult. And I learned by getting to Albany and seeing, what type of person, I should say fills the chamber. It is filled with people that do not understand business. My biggest shock, people ask me, what was the biggest shock or adjustment or surprise when you got into office? My biggest surprise was how few people in a lawmaker legislating capacity, how few people even had a clue about how business works. How few actually had been in the private sector.
12: Right.
13: Very few, and even fewer, how many actually have ever run or owned a business? And I'm talking a handful. We have 213 legislators, 150 assembly members, 63 senators, and I'm telling you, if two hands, you'd be lucky to count how many have owned or run a business. It's improved a little bit since I first got in office, but I was shocked. And the problem with that is they have no idea what it's like. Their thought was, if you start a business, you must be rich. I mean, they, you hear and, that all and the they time. Really believe it.
12: Yeah.
13: You must be rich. You must be wealthy. And then, therefore, you're out of touch with real people, and you have no idea what people go through. And the irony is, it is the exact opposite. Mm-hmm. It is, I find that business owners and entrepreneurs and all are so much more in touch with everyday life, finances, with how people run their households, mainly because they have to be. They have to understand. If you're in retail, you have to understand how your customers spend money, when they spend money, if they have money to spend, right, what kind of ancillary revenue they have. You have to understand all of this. There is such a breadth of knowledge from business owners, entrepreneurs, and all, when it comes to finances, they just don't understand it. There's such a lack of understanding in the, with the lawmakers.
12: And it's unreal, because that's what, you know, I mean, it's the business I'm in, but like, money makes it all happen.
13: Right.
12: And lack thereof, we can't fix the roads. Or if we're, have the money, but we're not appropriating it properly, that's a big problem too. We see that all the time.
13: Absolutely.
12: Well, I mean, you know, let's look at the Democrat Party. I mean, you know, like, it's just very interesting, but I'm going to have to lay it out there, is
13: sure,
12: that they're broke. They have no money. You know, from the last administration, they kind of spent all the money.
13: Mm-hmm.
12: Why would anybody want to elect someone that can't run the money?
13: Right.
12: Like that, I mean, you know, it seems so elementary to me.
13: Right.
12: But, yeah, this is happening.
13: It's
12: right?
13: scary. It's very scary.
12: Very scary.
13: Yeah.
12: Very,
13: yeah,
12: very scary. So I want to thank you for that. And I'm glad, and we need more people like you that do understand that, because you bring all of that knowledge and how you match things up to Albany for us. Unfortunately, I know you're outnumbered, but we're going to talk about that. Unfortunately, we're going to the first break already.
13: There you go.
12: But we want to talk so much more about what's happening and the finances and the midterm elections. There's just so much that's going on.
13: Yeah.
12: So I'm here with New York State Senator Dean Murray, and we are going to talk more. But we're going into the break right now, and you're listening to the Financial Chick Show. So stay tuned, and we'll be back.
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0: Jay Oliver here. Don't forget your LI and the PM replay show. It's tonight at 7 and is sponsored by the town of Eisleby, Indiana, in case you missed it. You'll hear excerpts of conversations with the Sarge, Joe Jacklin on the crime report. Also, Craig Ferentino with the financials, Terry O'Leary, that in the upcoming Nor'easter, and Steve Schwartz. That's tonight, the replay show at 7 right here on 103.9 LI News Radio.
12: Welcome back. You are listening to the Financial Chick Show. I'm Denise Nostrom, the Financial Chick, and I am delighted to be here with New York State Senator Dean Murray, So we are just talking about a whole bunch of different things to enlighten you about financial situations in New York State, the upcoming midterm elections. But before the break, we were talking about how we love that you're a business owner, mm-hmm. and that you can kind of bring that to the Senate. But we have a lot of elected officials that just don't really understand the concept of money, and that you know, we have the Democrat Party that really, you know, I'm just amazed that people would say, "Oh, this is a great thing to do," when they just can't even manage their own finances. This is a problem right now that we're having economically for various reasons, with gas being up and food being up and all that kind of stuff. And so, even if you feel the problem's broken right now, why would you want to elect people that really probably don't know how to fix it either, because they just can't even, you know, work their own money?
13: Let me give you a perfect example, and this happened this year in session all year from January to June. Every time we would get into a debate about the economy or something like this, automatically the Democrat response was this: it's Donald Trump's fault. Mm-hmm. It's not. So we would talk mainly the conversations about energy, utility costs, heating oil, things like this.
12: Right.
13: And so immediately it was Donald Trump's fault and the Republicans in Washington, but mainly Donald Trump and that illegal war in Iran. That's why. And so my question was, so if I say this sentence, could you finish it for me? Donald Trump is the president of. And I said, can you finish that for me? And they said, well, the United States. I said, right. Not the president of New York State. The United States, meaning the entire nation, all of it. So if that were the case, and our high utility costs were the fault of Donald Trump and national policies, why are New York's rates 70% higher than the rest of the nation? Wouldn't it be equal if it was a national policy?
12: Yep.
13: Dead silence. And the reality was, no, it's not that. It is the leadership in New York, which happens to be all your party. We're under one party rule right now and have been since 2019.
12: Right.
13: So it is the governor, the majority leader, the speaker of the assembly. You're running it all, and it's your policies that have driven the prices higher than Donald Trump's national average. So whose fault is it again?
12: Right. Exactly.
13: And they just won't. They won't acknowledge it, and that's the problem. Because they won't acknowledge it, they won't change some of these green energy mandates and policies that are unreachable right now, but yet that drive up costs so much. That's the problem.
12: Yeah. I just heard a story this morning about Kamala's buses.
13: Hmm.
12: Did you hear the story?
13: No.
12: So it was like $5 million were allocated to $5 billion allocated to the buses, because remember, they wanted to have electric buses.
13: Right.
12: So they said there's only about 40% of them that have been placed in service.
13: Right.
12: And out of those, some of them are too high. They couldn't go under bridges. They're in the repair shop. They're brand new.
13: Yes.
12: And they're been in the repair shop, and a bunch of them had recalls. And a few companies, because they had to, you know, you have to, well, you know, they have to go to different companies to, you know,
13: to bid get, them out
12: right, exactly.
13: Right. Yep.
12: So a few, one company, basically is bankrupt, and they got, you know, millions of dollars, and like, they're not gonna really get a bus, you know, there won't be any from that particular company. It's very reminiscent of Solyndra. Do you remember that whole fiasco?
13: Yes, yes,
12: that was under
13: yes.
12: the Obama administration.
13: Right.
12: So there's, you know, again, there's always negatives and positives, but a lot of the things that they've done let's make it better. Listen, gas is the main line. It's
13: sure.
12: the main line
13: yep.
12: of our economy.
13: Yes.
12: Not even just our economy, the economy of the world.
13: Yes.
12: And it, really, it's the only thing that's kind of traded worldwide. We have different, you know, currencies and stuff like that. It's the only thing. It's kind of the equalizer.
13: Sure.
12: So it's not going away anytime soon. I
13: right.
12: mean, it's a valiant effort. I mean, I think it's wonderful. The hybrid cars, great.
13: Absolutely.
12: You know, but, you know, electric cars, my daughter and her boyfriend went out east and she's like, can you drive? Because I don't know if there's any filling station, or, you know, I don't think it electric charging stations.
13: Yeah.
12: I don't know if I can get that out there. And so, you know, who wants these limitations? Isn't there enough limitations in life?
13: Right.
12: You know,
13: coming to the studio today, I'm driving on the LIE and the right lane is just backed up and everybody's trying to move over and everybody's flying by in the two left lanes.
12: Scary.
13: And, but that's moving fine. It's the right lane was so backed up, and I'm like, what the heck is going on here? Is there a problem and all? And I found out the problem. Once I got all the way up there, I found out it was an electric bus that couldn't go fast enough.
12: Stop it. I'm swear to God, I heard the story this morning, and we didn't, mind you, everybody, that my listeners, we did not talk about this.
13: No, no. I'm like,
12: oh my goodness.
13: It can't go any faster, can it? It was only hitting about 45, 50 miles an hour on the LIE.
12: Oh my goodness. And not on Long Island. You can't do that. Yeah.
13: Just the fumes of steam coming out of everybody's car because they're so upset that they're only going 45, 50 miles an hour. Yeah. It was crazy. I just couldn't help but laugh as I'm passing by. Here's again, the lack of understanding. So we had all these mandates, and we'll stick with the electric buses. So there was a mandate that said all schools will have to switch over. All school buses will have to be electric buses by 2027.
12: Right.
13: That was the mandate. That was it. So a couple of problems with this. First, the electric buses are three times the amount of the regular buses. So right now you can get a diesel bus, brand new diesel bus, for about $150,000, whereas the electric are about $450,000. Also,
12: that's insane.
13: How do you then energize them? How do you fill them up? Well, you don't fill it with gas or diesel or anything. You got to charge them. Well, no school district has the infrastructure right now to charge it. So now some contract out, and some of the bus companies are now starting to build the infrastructure for this, seeing it's coming, but they're not there yet.
12: Right.
13: Nobody was there yet. But my argument was this. You've got to push the mandate back. And I was saying this 2 years ago, and they were like, no, let's give it some more time. And I said, but you're not understanding. We all know we're not meeting the 2027 date. That's not happening.
12: Right.
13: We don't have the supply. We don't have the infrastructure. It's not going to happen. So we're going to push it back at least 5 years to 32 or maybe 10. It ended up being 5.
12: Okay.
13: But I said, but you've got to do that now. And they said, no, we don't think so, because we think something is better than nothing. And I said, not in this case. Your something is going to cost taxpayers tens of millions of dollars, because they have to, until you push it back, that mandate is the law.
12: Mm.
13: And they have to meet that mandate, which means they have to raise taxes right now to raise the money to build the infrastructure to charge buses that we're not going to have because we're not there yet. And they just refused to listen. So we ended up, many of the districts were raising their taxes to raise the money to do this. And then what did we do? Lo and behold, we pushed it back 5 years to 2032.
12: Uh-huh.
13: But we're being impacted now for something we're not even going to have in 2027.
12: Yeah, it's just that knee-jerk
13: stuff.
12: It's
13: a lack of understanding.
12: Yeah, you can't do that. Yeah, you really have to look. And that's the what do you call it, the pressure point. That's, you know, people are getting taxed out of
13: yes,
12: the universe, or out of New York, I should say, not
13: right,
12: the universe,
13: right,
12: but
13: right,
12: out of New York. I mean, we can't do it. Can't do it anymore.
13: They're already getting hit enough. We don't have to hit them with something that is not necessary now. Why are we doing that?
12: And, you know, do they ask the people, like, again, as a taxpayer, and, you know, well, my daughter's out of school now, but would I want a $150,000 bus that's going to get them from point A to point B, or do I want a $450,000 bus that now is really going to inhibit? Now you got to, and I'm sure the people that don't have children or older, I'm sure I know what the answer is of who, what bus they would want.
13: Well, the scarier part is, ask the parents, do you want your kids in the wintertime to drive in a bus with heat? I say this because last year upstate, there was a school district that said, we'll test it. They had a bus run the route. The bus could not make the route the full way if it ran the heat.
12: Oh,
13: it ate up too
12: goodness.
13: Much power. And so they had to literally turn off the heat in the middle of the winter in order to allow the bus to make the full route.
12: See, I totally believe this, though, because I'm a planner. Like, that drives me crazy. Like, I try to look at everything to see this may happen, that may happen. Or, you know, we don't really know, but, like, I don't want to put myself out there and then have something like that happen.
13: Yes, exactly.
12: But they don't seem to care. Why does nobody care, Dean?
13: Nope, we're still going to do it anyway.
12: Oh, my gosh, that's insane.
13: It's because that's what they wanted.
12: Yeah.
13: They didn't care about practicality or the impacts on people. That's what they wanted.
12: Right. All right. Well, we've already two segments down.
13: Wow.
12: See how fast this goes?
13: Let's go earn that money.
12: We'll stay tuned after the break.
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0: For 103.9 LI News Radio, I'm Jay Oliver. Long Islanders preparing for this weekend's nor'easter. The rain expected to start today, continue through most of the weekend. A wind advisory now issued. It'll start at 2 this afternoon, all through 6 a.m. on Sunday. And forecasts have grown more severe as coastal flooding is now an imminent threat. Thousands of athletes now watching the weather as this nor'easter threatens this year's Ironman Triathlon at Jones Beach. The event was scheduled for tomorrow. Nearly 4,000 competitors waiting in the wings. Most confident the event will go on at some point this fall, despite the medicine forecast. Fourth year, Long Island is hosting the competition. 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
1: ABC News, I'm Mike Dubosky. Iran says it will reopen the Strait of Hormuz in 7 days if the U.S. agrees to measures including lifting its naval blockade and waiving oil sanctions. We haven't heard how the Trump administration feels about the new proposal, though the president did mention Iran during a visit from China's President Xi Jinping. ABC's Karen Travers.
2: He was asked if he thought there'd be progress in the Strait of Hormuz, and the president said, I think we're going to do great. Now, it's notable, the president has not mentioned Iran in his public comments during the state visit. That was the first time he even acknowledged it. But earlier today, his ambassador to China, David Perdue, was on Fox News, and he indicated that the president did put some pressure on the Chinese president behind closed doors, something that Republican lawmakers have been calling for.
1: New York has declared a state of emergency for 8 counties ahead of a nor'easter that's expected to bring severe weather to the Northeast this weekend. This is ABC News.
16: From the LI News Radio Weather Center, tonight we'll probably have rain with a low temperature down to around 53. Saturday, we will have rain and thunderstorms. The high temperature is going to be near 64 degrees. And taking a look at Saturday, we'll have rain with possible thunderstorms, and our low temperature is going to be down to around 54 degrees. Winds out of the north, 28 to 32 miles per hour. Rain precipitation could be 1 to 2 inches. From the LI News Weather Center, I'm Keith Maloney.
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12: Well, welcome back. This is Denise Snowstrom on this crazy week and the eve of the nor'easter. So that's what we're hearing about. And we'll just hope everybody's safe and it's not as bad as we are thinking that it may be. You know, but that's the media. So we'll see. Take it with a grain of salt, right? But I am so excited. My guest, New York State Senator Dean Murray, is still here with me.
13: Yes, I know, but
12: ready to run out, man, at the end. He's busy. He's got things to do. We got midterm elections. We got a lot going on, right?
13: Yeah, a lot going on.
12: Yeah. But yeah, so we were just talking about a bunch of different things, but this one thing that I do like about you, Dean, is that you always there to help for you, help your constituents, you know, with information. So there's this one, thing, and it's very pertinent today. So it was protecting yourself against scams. So what, what prompted you to do it. Yeah. I mean, you know, every freaking day we hear about all this stuff, but this is a good piece that you'd sent out, to all of us.
13: Yeah. I wanted it to be informational, you know, something that they could hold on to and keep as kind of a guide of to-dos and not to-dos. We hear about
12: many.
13: I know you do. No, there's so many scams and they're getting so sophisticated. That's the problem. And I always wondered, like, wouldn't it be a great world if they used all that energy and all that knowledge that they're using to do bad to just do good things?
12: All the time.
13: Yeah, because they really put some energy into doing this.
12: Absolutely.
13: Like things like, and using AI and stuff like this to duplicate people's voices and things like that. I always tell somebody, when they call you, if they ask, is this you? Don't say yes.
12: Mm-hmm.
13: Don't say yes.
12: That's
13: ask
12: a
13: who
12: big,
13: is this.
12: Yep, that's because a big one.
13: Because they'll record you saying yes and use that later when they're trying to take out a loan on in your name. But it's things like this. They'll call elderly folks and ask and say that your grandson or your granddaughter, and they will have recorded or stolen their voice. And I mean, there's so many things they do.
12: Yeah.
13: Never ever. Here's the biggest tip I tell everyone. Never ever, ever will a government agency or anyone of authority ask you for a gift card from Target, okay? Never. Don't do it. If somebody's telling you to go to get a gift card, it is a scam.
12: Amen.
13: But again, sometimes folks don't know, so we want to send out this information and let them know and have it so they can keep it. And we team with the district attorney's office because we want to keep in touch with the latest of what's going on.
12: Yeah.
13: They have a whole financial scams unit or financial...
12: Because they keep reinventing themselves,
13: I'm
12: right?
13: You, yeah, exactly. Financial crimes unit that will keep up on this. And sometimes we'll team up and do seminars for this as well and invite people in. It's all free. And they'll give examples of what to do, what not to do, what to look out for. But it is... It's unfortunate we have to do it.
12: It's
13: important that we do it.
12: Should we go back to paper and pen?
13: I gotta tell you. They're washing checks now too.
12: Okay.
13: They'll steal the checks out of your mailbox and do what they call washing. They'll use, I don't know if it's ammonia or what it is, but they'll get the ink off, before they duplicated your signature. Then they'll change the amount of the check, make it out to them and go cash it.
12: Oh my gosh.
13: Oh yeah. Oh yeah.
12: So we're just not going to leave our house.
13: It's
12: we're
13: scary.
12: Not going to put on our computers.
13: we just have to be careful.
12: No, you just got to be really cognizant of it. And right. And fortunately, many people are now, you know, yes. I clients will come in all the time and talk about these different things. Yeah. And, you know, some of them scare me. I'm like, no, listen. So we'll have this conversation during a meeting. But you know, a lot of people, they're known things, but obviously they're still working because
13: right,
12: if people,
13: right.
12: if no one would take advantage of it, it would stop. You know,
13: right.
12: of course they'd reinvent
13: right.
12: something else. But, so yeah, I think that's a super important thing.
13: Yeah. And we enjoy doing that. We had one about the unclaimed funds. There's a lot.
12: Oh yes, that's another biggie.
13: Of money out there that people don't know. It worked for me. I didn't know. We looked it up on a lark when we got the piece and we said, hey, let's check ours. So in the office, the staff was all putting in their names and checking. And sure enough, I got about $900 back.
12: Nice.
13: I
12: that's
13: don't even
12: a good,
13: remember where
12: a
13: it
12: good
13: was.
12: Find. There
13: yeah.
12: you go.
13: It was like surprise.
12: So
13: why don't
12: you give the, that there's an email or a website.
13: You
12: address.
13: Can go to the
12: yep.
13: comptroller's office
12: okay,
13: actually
12: yep.
13: and check and they'll have a link there to send you to where you can go to check to see if you have unclaimed funds.
12: Yeah. It could be anything. You know, you might life insurance policy that you had or,
13: sure.
12: You know, a credit that you had on your credit card.
13: Yep.
12: That credit on your credit card. That's like a duplication. But yeah, there's all these different things or a mutual fund or even a bank account. Some people, I mean,
13: sure.
12: gosh, I have clients that have like 2 bank accounts. Some people have 22.
13: Right.
12: And
13: right,
12: I'm like,
13: right.
12: how do you keep track of this?
13: Yeah.
12: Like, and they don't sometimes. You
13: yeah.
12: know?
13: Yeah.
12: So, that's great. That's
13: yeah.
12: good information. So midterms are coming up. So what's happening?
13: It's really interesting. Usually, and this is on the national level, usually the party in the White House will not do well in the midterm elections.
12: Mm-hmm.
13: That is pretty standard. However, this year it's going to be interesting because you have the Republican Party in the White House, but we're in New York where we have a very unpopular governor.
12: Right.
13: This
12: right.
13: governor's approval ratings and Trump's approval ratings, President Trump's approval ratings are about the same
12: mm-hmm.
13: here in New York. It is very weird dynamic there.
12: Yeah.
13: So I literally just left Bruce Blakeman. I was with him about an hour and a half ago.
12: Okay.
13: And we were talking about a lot of things. One thing, his kind of pet peeve being the county executive in Nassau County is how much money Long Islanders send to Albany
12: mm-hmm.
13: that we do not get back.
12: Yeah.
13: And I mean tens of billions of dollars per year that we will send to Albany and a lot of it before it gets back here, it's filtered through the city, and the city gets
12: yep.
13: a ton of it. And I told him about Sunrise Highway. We have some – in the Patchogue area, it is a mess with potholes and all of this.
12: I just had to spend $420 on a tire. So, yes,
13: yeah.
12: please,
13: yeah.
12: Bruce, somebody, anyone,
13: he
12: if
13: said,
12: anybody can listen. I don't know.
13: He said, I get in. That money is not going to New York City.
12: Yeah.
13: Long Islanders' money will stay on Long Island. He said, we will spend it here, especially on things like infrastructure upgrades. So that was music to my ears.
12: Amen.
13: Yeah.
12: For
13: yeah.
12: sure.
13: So
12: for
13: it's
12: sure.
13: going to be very, very interesting to see how this plays out.
12: Yeah. So you said before we got like 39 days. Is that what you were saying?
13: So
12: to the yeah,
13: to
12: go
13: the
12: over that. Let's
13: day.
12: Yeah. Let's okay. So there's a lot of different caveats.
13: Right.
12: So let's
13: right.
12: let's unpack all that for
13: yes.
12: everybody.
13: So Election Day is on November 3rd.
12: Mm-hmm.
13: That is for everyone all across the country. However, different states have started early voting. There are states right now that are already voting. Some have a month before, and all, it's crazy. We have 10 days early. So early voting actually will start on Saturday, October 24th.
12: Okay.
13: So really, from now until the time that ballots are cast, we have less than a month.
12: Mm. Wow.
13: Yeah. Yeah. Yeah. It is going, as you and I said earlier, fast.
12: Rocket speed.
13: Really fast.
12: Fast. Yeah.
13: Yeah.
12: For sure.
13: Yeah.
12: So, but you're feeling pretty good. Things are, I mean, how, as far as like, is going to be a lot of upsets, I guess, on Long Island.
13: There
12: what do you think?
13: On Long Island, I don't know. I think the biggest upset was I do think that Bruce Blakeman will win.
12: Mm-hmm.
13: I think he will be our next governor.
12: Mm-hmm.
13: I do. I'm from what I'm hearing when I'm talking to people, I love Lee Zeldin. I consider him one of my good friends.
12: Yep.
13: And actually I can now say I am his senator. He still officially, he still lives in Shirley.
12: Yeah.
13: So
12: yeah.
13: although most of his time's in D.C., but when he ran 4 years ago, not that he was a great candidate and he did great.
12: Absolutely.
13: And he
12: yeah.
13: surprised a lot of people. That race was really close. Here's the difference. 4 years ago, nobody really knew who Kathy Hochul was. What they knew was she's the first female governor of New York State.
12: Mm-hmm.
13: she was an interim governor. She was the lieutenant governor, right, and took over when Cuomo had to leave. But that's all they knew.
12: Right.
13: They didn't know anything else. Now she has 4 years that she has a record.
12: She has a record, yeah. Mm-hmm.
13: They don't like it. They don't like what they're seeing. I mean, again, it's not me saying it. It's her ratings, her approval ratings are horrible. Mm-hmm. They just are. I think it's more they're concerned about her friendship, if you will, with Mamdani. And where does she lie? What type of Democrat is she? Because right now there's an internal battle going on. We saw it right here in Suffolk County with the leadership of the Democrat Party this very week. Right. Went through a big battle, and Richie Schaefer ended up winning after, I think, 12 rounds of voting or something. Mm-hmm. Ended up being the winner. But there's an internal battle between the DSA kind of radical left and the moderate, as we would say, old school Democrats.
12: Right, right.
13: And people are still wondering, which one is Kathy Hochul?
12: Well, I think what really kind of put the nail in the coffin, so to speak, was she was sending everybody out of New York. Just get out.
13: Oh,
12: take
13: yeah.
12: a bus. Back to the bus. Back
13: go.
12: To the bus. Take
13: you
12: the bus. And then she wanted them all to come back.
13: Yes. And bring friends.
12: Talk about
13: bring friends. Rich
12: you can flip-flop, but, you know, again, unintended consequences.
13: Yes.
12: Watch what you say. You're in a place of leadership.
13: Right.
12: Use your
13: right.
12: brain.
13: Yes.
12: You know,
13: yes.
12: And that was really not the best. The best.
13: No.
12: So that just rings in my ear, and that's all I need to know.
13: Sure.
12: You know,
13: sure.
12: All right, well, we're here with Senator Dean Murray, but we're going into a break, and stay tuned for the last segment.
5: Southampton Tire is reminding us on September 11th, we remember the innocent lives that were lost. Families forever changed, but our brave men and women answered the call without hesitation. Never forget the heroes whose legacy continues to inspire us all. 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
12: Welcome back. You were listening to the Financial Chick Show. Yes, right before the nor'easter. We're gonna leave you some good, exciting, news and information, but, I'm still here with, Senator Dean Murray from New York, and I am also joined now with, some women from the Town of Brookhaven Women's Advisory. We have, Marissa Pisa.
27: Hello there.
12: Hello, darling. And we've got the Honorable, Marion Hulse.
28: Good evening, everyone.
12: So, Dean, we'll just wrap up. So is there anything else that you want to kind of talk about with what's coming up, what we should know? What about New York State? What's happening? Sure. Anything?
13: Sure. The most important thing, I think, is please vote.
12: Amen.
13: Vote. You have men and women who lay down their lives to give you that right. Please exercise that right. Just do me a favor. Don't do this blindly. I'm mad at Donald Trump, so I'm not voting for any Republicans. That's absurd. And it's the other way around. I'm
12: Absolutely,
13: mad at so-and-so. I didn't like Biden, so I'm not voting for him. Come on. Get to know the candidates because they're the ones that will be representing you on some level of government. And here's a newsflash for you. Not all Democrats are the same. Not all Republicans are the same. Mm-hmm. If they were, we would not have heard about a Democrat fight earlier this week.
12: That's right.
13: Obviously, they're different. Everybody's an individual and they're different. They have their own beliefs. We're not in one big club. We don't have decoder rings, no super hotline to the president, nothing like that. Everyone is individual. Judge them on them as an individual.
12: Amen. I agree. And, you know, don't say or don't take anything for granted that, oh, this person's going to win. It's fine.
13: Oh,
12: I'm just
13: right.
12: not going to go. That's another biggie.
13: Yeah.
12: And don't complain if you don't vote. Oh, if things are hot. Get out there and have your voice represented.
13: Right. Right.
12: You know? And what people don't realize too, yes, the federal elections are super important, but this is stuff I know you. And I know if one of my clients that's in your district needs help, I just say, Dean, can you help them? And
13: right.
12: he does.
13: Sure.
12: You know, he'll talk to you. His staff will talk to you. There's a lot of local elected officials that do so much for the community and get out and vote for them. There's some good people. They need your help, you
13: right.
12: know? And the ones that they're really – but do the research
13: right.
12: And find out what's happening.
13: And
12: you
13: get
12: know?
13: To know them. Ask
12: yeah.
13: them. There are Meet the Candidates nights that we do at different civics organizations
12: yep.
13: that
12: yep.
13: go meet them. Ask questions. Find out, you know? But don't do the whole you're this, so it must be that, and you're related to this, so it must be that. It's not.
12: I know.
13: Okay?
12: That's old. It's old.
13: It really
12: yeah,
13: is.
12: Yeah, it doesn't.
13: It really
12: you know,
13: is.
12: You can't just place somebody in a certain category. And,
13: right.
12: and just feel that way. But you can meet Dean. He is actually firing up the grill for on the campaign trail.
13: That's
12: so
13: right.
12: Wednesday, September 30th from 6 to 8 at a VFW hall, 330 North Dunton Avenue in East Patchogue. So, it's $40 per person. So you can come down, have a great barbecue, get to meet Dean, ask all the questions that you want, and let's get this party
13: yeah,
12: started.
13: Yeah, we'll
12: right?
13: have a little cornhole in the back. We'll have a DJ, some nice music, and all. So it'll be a lot of fun. But,
12: and I think it's going to be a nice week next week. I think we're going back in the 70s.
13: Yeah, we specifically said after the storm. So thank you, big guy. I appreciate that. Thank you.
12: The storm gods were on your
13: that's
12: side.
13: Right, that's
12: for
13: right.
12: sure. So I know you all know each other. So I know you were like with the civics. So Marissa's a part of the civics and I know you've talked to those.
27: Dean will be at my Meet the Candidate night
13: of course,
27: on October
13: of course.
27: 20th.
13: Of course.
12: All right. We'll celebrate on October 20th. And where is that located?
27: Yeah. So Farmingville Residents Association. It's open to anybody. You don't have to just be in Farmingville. It's at the Farmingville Main Firehouse, which is 780 Horse Block Road in Farmingville. Starts at 7 p.m., goes until 9, and we do Meet the Candidates night. And
12: beautiful.
27: We have all the candidates give a little bit about me, and then we open the floor afterwards for people who are there to ask questions.
12: I love it. And that's where you find out. So definitely try to get out
13: yeah.
12: there and do that. But so with these ladies, I am also on the Town of Brookhaven Women's Advisory Services, and every year we have an annual conference. So we're going to talk today about navigating women's wellness. So I don't know who would like to start. Marion, Marissa?
1: Well, Marissa is the chairperson of this wonderful presentation. But, you know, you don't do it alone. There's a huge committee. Everybody's been working together for months. Mm-hmm. It takes a lot of groundwork to put something like this together. And when you do, what comes out at the end is this informative, intelligent, educational presentation. In this case, it is women's wellness. We have presentations on, Dean, you won't appreciate this, but on women's menopause and midwifery and hormones and stress. And I think Marissa can probably speak more specifically about what the presenters will discuss.
27: Absolutely. So, and actually, Dean, there is something for the guys. We actually
13: okay.
27: have Jonathan Arroyo. He is from Mastic, and he was a professional boxer. When he retired, he now tours the country, actually, but especially works with libraries across Long Island. And he really does kind of a get-up-and-move situation.
13: Oh, nice.
27: Things you can easily do any stage of your life, any stage of your physical journey, because I don't know about all of you, but I personally am no athlete. But you can do these things no matter who you are, chair exercises. So there'll be that component, which we end it with, which will be really fun. You'll get your medical 101 questions. We have Dr. Kafora, who's our keynote. She's basically going, she's located in St. James, and she will be talking about women's wellness, basically kind of an overview from an MD's perspective, things that you need to know. As Marion mentioned, we have the midwifery team, who's from Stony Brook University. They're terrific. Dr. Hines, and we have Rakia as well. And they'll answer a lot of questions for women in our community, what to know about if you're in that phase of your life. Unique Fitness, which is a husband-wife-owned team fitness center in Farmingville, Holbrook, and Shirley. The Farmingville location will be there, and they're going to be doing one of our raffles. They're contributing a free 6-month membership to the gym, so somebody can win that. And they're also

0: piece, actually, in conjunction with our program director, Sharon Boyd, came up with last year, and it was really wildly successful. And you go to each spot, you get a sticker proving you were there, and then you're eligible for the raffle. And they're all different items that are related to wellness. And I actually just got word today from one of our sponsors. They will additionally be, it's a female PA. She'll be donating a basket as well. Sweet. So we have another one coming in. So it's going to be a really nice day to just network. A lot of great relationships come from it, a lot of great information. And even the different organizations we each work with separately, we all gained different contacts, members, from that one day last year. So it's a really nice day where kind of, you know, Denise and Dean, to your point, doesn't matter who you are, what your beliefs are, that day, everyone's there for camaraderie and great information and leaves with a smile on their face. So we're really looking forward to it.
1: Absolutely. So, yeah, so that's Saturday, October 3rd, and that's going to run from 9 to 1.
0: Correct.
1: PM. Yeah. So, and that's at the, Town of Brookhaven, Town Hall, you know, right up there on the mountain.
2: And you can register at brookhavenny.gov. Go to the, special events calenders, scroll either click on the, I did it a few minutes ago, click on the,
1: step by step, Marion, go girl.
2: Click on the button, go down to Women's Conference, click on that button, and then you will be asked if you have an account with the Town of Brookhaven. If you already have an account with the Town of Brookhaven, you put in your password, and then you fill out the form and you register and you pay the $10. If you don't have an account, you click on don't have an account and sign up. And you sign up. But it's easy. It's fairly quick. And if you can't manage it or you don't have a device that gets you entry into the system, you can pay at the function by check or by credit card. The Town of Brookhaven will not accept cash that day, cash or credit card.
0: Yep. And okay. I just wanted to leave off that with Hummus Fit, if you're familiar with them in the community, it's a great, great, healthy, awesome organization with great food. They will be doing our breakfast, so something to look forward to as well.
1: Yeah, so the $10 includes breakfast, tremendous amount of information. You get to meet a bunch of vendors, and as long as you meet them all, you get to be eligible for baskets that are all worth over $100, right? I think there's going to be 4 or 5. So, you know, it's really a great day. This is our, I don't even know our what annual one it is.
2: 13th.
1: Okay, go Marion. I knew someone had it in their back pocket. So 13 years strong, and the Town of Brookhaven Women's Advisory Service, a lot of things for the, and I know you're a big advocate. I run your Women for Dean Murray page. So Dean's right there for the girls.
3: That's
1: so,
3: right.
1: You know.
3: Love it.
1: But, all right, well, listen, we reached the end of the show. Please, everybody be safe and stay dry this weekend. And look, try to get out there to all these events. We have a lot of great things going on in the community. And don't forget to vote. And thank you so much, Dean, Marion, and Marissa. Have a great weekend.
0: Thank you.
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6: 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From the city to the tips of the North and South Fork. 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
7: For 103.9 LI News Radio, I'm Jay Oliver. Southampton Village Police now canceling the Hamptons Marathon this weekend. It's all due to the impending weather threat. The announcement coming yesterday ahead of the Nor'easter. The course included a stretch along Middle Lane near the water, which officials said would be the most precarious section of the race. Organizers said previously that registered runners, they would get a credit for race that is a qualifier, and that for the Boston Marathon. Well, an Elmont man now facing murder charges related to a fatal shooting outside of Queens nightclub back in April of 2023. Javon Pennick allegedly shot Javon Jeminson, Florida. Outside the Pure Lounge, prosecutors say Pennick and the co-defendant, Christopher King, followed Jeminson outside of the club and shot him at least 11 times at the face, head, abdomen, back, and arm. Pennick arrested in Florida last month and was just extradited to Queens this week. For 103.9 LI News Radio, I'm Jay Oliver.
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1: ABC News, I'm Mike Dubusky. A new proposal from Iran to get more oil shipments flowing through the Strait of Hormuz. ABC's Karen Travers at the White House.
2: The foreign minister told a small group of reporters that they have presented a plan through mediators that would reopen the Strait of Hormuz in 7 days. They also said, though, that certain steps have to be agreed to, committed to by the United States to make that happen. Not specific on what this is going to look like, but they pointed back to that memo of understanding from June, which of course the president signed with great fanfare. This was a very big deal after weeks of negotiations, only to see that fall apart.
1: China's leader Xi Jinping is on his way back home right now after a 3-day state visit to Washington, D.C. While no substantive policy came of the visit, she says he plans to meet with President Trump twice more before the end of the year. And states of emergency going into effect in New York and New Jersey due to a major nor'easter blowing in. This is ABC News.
3: From the LI News Radio Weather Center, tonight we'll probably have rain with a low temperature down to around 53. Saturday, we will have rain and thunderstorms. The high temperature is going to be near 64 degrees. And taking a look at Saturday, we'll have rain with possible thunderstorms, and our low temperature is going to be down to around 54 degrees. Winds out of the north, 28 to 32 miles per hour. Rain precipitation could be 1 to 2 inches. From the LI News Weather Center, I'm Keith Maloney.
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15: I'd like to welcome everyone. Frank McKay here, with a very talented man, an actor, a voice actor, a writer. He's written so much wonderful things. Lucas Brothers Moving Company, bunch of episodes there. I've seen him on the Eric Andre Show, disturbing show, funny show, but disturbing show. His latest is 10-year-old Tom, and I can't wait to watch this. Plays Nelson, and he's going to tell us a little something about it. Byron Bowers, how are you?
16: Yo, what's going on, man? Thank you for having me. I play Nelson, you know, son of a lawyer, and I'm in Jersey now, and I'm Tom's best friend, and I'm trying to help him build a legacy. Like, I'm trying to get our name on that legacy ball of our elementary school. I got a business mind, and I keep, like, going at him, you know, because I don't want him to bring us down.
15: Yeah, how long has the show been in the making? I mean, it sounds like something I would love. It sounds terrific, but how long have you been doing this, or how long has the show been in the works?
16: I think, like, a year for me, all during COVID, because we met before COVID, and then COVID happened. And we couldn't share a studio, so everything had to be broken down. So it took about a year, I think. The results have been crazy. Like, people really love this show.
15: You know, listen, I'm going to binge it. I just heard about it, and a friend of mine raving about it as well. How did you react to COVID as far as professionally? I mean, it kind of slowed everything down and brought everything to a stop. Did you go right into writing? Did you write a lot during COVID, or was it the type of thing you took a step back and looked at things, or did you get a lot of writing done?
16: I took a step back. I remember when I was in 2008, 2009, that's the crash that happened in the housing market.
15: Yep.
16: I was sleeping in my car, and I remember reading that Goldman Sachs made some money. So what I did during this time, I took a step back from comedy. I got into writing and learning, trying to learn the stock market. I hopped into the market during that time and picked up other skills that got me by.
15: You know, it's interesting. You said you were sleeping in your car. Did you just happen to be sleeping in your car? Were you living in your car?
16: I think I was living outside the car, and I was sleeping in the car.
15: Wow.
16: When I hear living in the car, that means, like, I'm sitting in my car reading books and, like, watching porn and stuff. No, I was, but I had to sleep there, and then I would be out in the world, because I was still doing stand-up at the time.
15: It's good to talk to someone who's doing it on their own, wasn't born with a silver spoon in their mouth, but, boy, you took a hard road. You got to feel good about how you're doing career-wise. You're getting accolades all over the place. You know, I imagine, by the way, if this takes off, too, I mean, these are the type of shows that last for a long time. So hopefully the role of Nelson, your Tom's best friend, that's a key role in this. It's got to be exciting for you.
16: Yeah, I mean, I'm with you, man. Like, I'm hoping it goes 26 seasons.
15: Yeah.
16: So that way, you know, I could retire off this. But, yeah, it's a blast, man. And people, you know, this is my first time seeing it come together, because I'm experiencing this with the world.
15: Yeah.
16: I'm experiencing this with you all. So it's something that we all, just like we did with COVID, we learning this together. Remember when they taught us how to wash our hands again?
15: Yeah.
16: That's what this is like.
15: Yeah. Hey, where did you start out? Where are you from originally?
16: I started stand-up in Atlanta. I was born in Athens, Georgia, where the B-52s are from.
15: Yeah.
16: And UGA. Yeah, REM. And then you also got the Confederate Constitution all in the same town. So, yeah, it's such an interesting town. And then I was raised in Atlanta, Georgia. That's where I started. And then I got into, like, such dark material. Or I started to explore other things that people didn't want me to talk about down there. So I moved to L.A.
15: Ha ha ha. The one thing about Atlanta is that all of a sudden it's exploding. I'm sure it wasn't at the time you were starting out, but all of a sudden now there's all kinds of work down there. Filmmakers are going down there, you know, folks shooting TV shows. So a lot of actors are gravitating towards that. Have you done any work in your hometown?
16: You know, I haven't done any shows in my hometown, which is interesting because I just was in Paris for a month and a half doing work there. So if it's going to take me all over the world, then I would, you know, do that and go back, you know, to Atlanta, you know. I grew up there. It's not the same city that I grew up in, but I definitely like exploring new parts of Earth while it's still here.
15: Well, listen, a lot of people are waiting to talk to you, but before you go, give us a little rundown on 10-year-old Tom. I basically have the description. It sounds terrific. It sounds funny. Give us a little overview of the show.
16: I think it's about, you know, it's that part of our life when we're 10 and we're innocent and we go out into the world and the influences start to happen, where society puts these rules on you or these characters give you advice about how to live and, you know, about drugs and about, you know, sex and these things that you don't want to take in, you have to, you know. So that's what it, I think that's the show in a nutshell. That's what makes it good for adults because we know both sides.
15: We're going to be talking about you and 10-year-old Tom as we let you go. Can you give us a website or a social media site before you go?
16: Go to Instagram, which I'm on the most, is at Byron Bowers. And then it also bleeds over to Facebook if you don't have Instagram. And I also have a site, ByronBowersLive.com also.
15: Byron, congratulations on everything that's going on. Certainly 10-year-old Tom, Kimmy coming up, and we'll talk to you about Kimmy as it comes out. Thanks a lot for being here.
16: Thank you.
15: Byron Bowers, everyone. Terrific talent. You know, when he said that, he was living in his car. He was sleeping in his car. And that could mean a couple different things. I mean, one of the things it could mean is you just fell asleep, you know. I mean, you're riding around all day and you're doing some work and you fall asleep. But when I hear sleeping in the car, I think of artists like Jewel and Jim Carrey. You know, people who are actually homeless, and it sounds like he was for a while. You got to cheer a guy like this on. He sounds like a terrific guy. He's got a wonderful career going on. The Chi, he played Meldrick, 5 episodes of The Chi, and there was a film called Honey Boy. Carrier is another TV series. I don't know anything about it, but he did a couple of episodes of that. Kimmy coming up, as he mentioned. But right now, he's got a bunch of episodes already in the can on 10-year-old Tom. Frank McKay signing off. Byron Bowers has been our very special guest. We'll see you next time.
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15: I'd like to welcome everyone to the Frank McKay Show. Frank McKay here. So much more importantly, Crystal Stewart is our very special guest, and she's fantastic. You saw her in For Better or Worse, so many episodes, and boy, you don't get much more experience than that. How about season 3 is upon us? That is what we're here to talk about, Beauty in Black, and it's Tyler Perry, the great Tyler Perry's Beauty in Black season 3. And Crystal is the star, and she's just unbelievable. The sky's the limit for her. Without further ado, Crystal, how are you?
17: I'm great, Frank. How are you doing?
15: Yeah, I'm doing well. And I think of this from the outside, but I shouldn't make the assumption, but I assume your head's spinning, right? It's a great show. So many people are excited about it. So many people are excited about you. It's Tyler Perry. I mean, I imagine either your head's spinning or you're just so used to it that it's commonplace.
17: No, I'm never making a commonplace, but I mean, my head is spinning, Frank. It's been a whirlwind. I mean, even when I've traveled in Europe this summer, people in Spain, Italy, France, they've been watching the show. So it's just a global hit, and I'm excited to be a part of it.
15: Let me ask you what your first impression of Tyler was. I've never met him. Obviously, he's a genius. I mean, I don't think anybody can dispute that in any way, shape, or form. He's amazing at what he does. What was your first impression of him?
17: My first impression, wow, he's a clear visionary. You know, he's clear on what he wants. He has an unbelievable work ethic. And I like that because it challenges actors to be prepared and like trust their instincts. We work really hard at a really fast pace, but he works even harder. He's really, really great to work with and also to be able to call a friend.
15: Do you think you've changed as an actress, as an artist, as a person since Beauty in Black came into being.
17: Oh, absolutely. I mean, you learn so much about yourself from, you know, you mentioned earlier I was on For Better or Worse, and that was in the early beginning of my career, and I, you know, I wasn't sure and maybe not even as confident. But now, just knowing that Tyler trusted me with this role of playing Mallory, which is completely opposite of my actual personality, Crystal's personality. So for him to trust me to play such a precious role in the lead role in Beauty in Black, I've definitely built my confidence in the acting world. It makes me feel like, you know, the sky is the limit.
15: What about you as Leslie? How did her personality match up with yours?
17: It was maybe a little closer to mine than Mallory, you know, for sure. She was bubbly, outgoing, very friendly, empathetic. Mallory's the polar opposite. She's basically a bitch with heels. So fun playing both.
15: Without spoiling, let's give a little teaser to everybody about Beauty in Black. How far ahead do you shoot and how much do you know?
17: Gosh, I mean, we shot this for season 3, God, I can't remember now, a while ago. So we've been ready for it to come out. The fans have been asking for it. I'm like, we shot it, you know?
15: Yeah.
17: We're just waiting for the release date. And now it's here in like, what, how many days? Is it 4 days now? Or
15: yeah, I think so, yeah.
17: Days? Yeah, and with season 3, Frank, I can feel the audience is not ready. I mean, the stakes are higher. Everything feels bigger between relationships, betrayals, consequences. And in the season, you really see the layers peel back with Mallory. I think each season it peels back a layer, but this one you really see more what Mallory is really about. She's not only powerful and calculated, but you understand what drives her to be that way.
15: How much different is Mallory now than what you expected when you first read it, first looked at it, first got a taste of the character? Some twists and turns, I guess, but how different is the character now than what you expected her to be?
17: Well, Frank, you gotta imagine, when I first read the script, I'm reading the first scene. She's in this convention center, she's philanthropic, she's giving, you know, speeches, she's holding babies, giving money, and then as soon as she gets in the car, she flips the switch. So I'm reading the script, and I'm like, wow, she completely, you know, turns into a big beast. And yeah, you wouldn't think it would get worse, you know, after you see them, like, how can it get even, you know, worse than this? From telling someone they smell like Jim Crow to running over, you know, her aunt without blinking an eye. Can it get even worse? Yes.
15: Wow.
17: It can. In season 3, I know. And Frank, season 3 shows that. So I can't wait for everyone to see the shenanigans that Mallory has up her sleeve.
15: Crystal, who was it for you that you watched as either a young lady or as even a little girl that made you think, you know what, I could do this. This is somebody that I could either emulate or I could do this better or just as well as this person?
17: Oh, wow. You know, I don't know about better. These women I'm about to say are icons, so if yeah. I can even breathe
15: it. All right, so let me reword it, just to be safe, right? Okay. Let me reword it. Who inspired you when you were a little girl? Who made you think, hey, I want to do this?
17: You know, as far as an actress, it's funny because I never wanted to be an actress growing up. I wanted to be a teacher, to be honest. But I ended up winning this pageant, won a scholarship in acting, and gave it a try. And so when I did, I was like, you know, who can I look, you know, to as a black woman entering the entertainment space? But Halle Berry comes up, Lynn Whitfield, Viola Davis. I mean, the list goes on, but those are three women that I could really look into. Taraji Henson, who else? I mean, there's so many, but those are people that I really looked into when it came to an acting career.
15: Listen, whatever you're doing, just keep doing it. You got to be very proud of where you've taken it. A lot of people win beauty contests, and there's a lot of beautiful women out there, but they don't go on to do what you're doing. Honestly, to me, the sky's the limit.
17: Oh, thank you so much, Frank. That means a lot. Thank you. I've been working hard, and finally I'm seeing the fruits of my labor, and I just feel really blessed. And thank you for someone like you that's being so supportive. So thank you.
15: Crystal, let me try to keep you on schedule. Tell us anything else we should know, and if you have a website or a social media site, give it to us, please, before we leave.
17: Yes, follow me on social media at Crystal Stewart, that's CRYSTLE. Stewart, STEWART.
15: Crystal, congratulations on everything, and I can't wait to see the new season. Thanks so much for being here.
17: Thank you for having me. You have a good one.
15: Crystal Stewart, everyone. Wonderfully talented lady. I'm very careful, or I'm trying to be very careful about, you know, saying beautiful woman and, you know, whatever, because she won a beauty pageant. That's how she started. And, you know, you win a beauty pageant, and the first thing that you want to say, well, actually, I mean, even if you don't win a beauty pageant, a lot of beautiful actresses are out there, and you don't want to minimize what they're doing, because they're working. They're, you know, so many of them are working hard to get their chops down, and she's done a wonderful job in this, by all accounts. You know, when you get involved with Tyler Perry, I think you're going to get better, automatically get better, just by being around that environment. He's a legend. He's obviously a genius. He's very little money, and he's got a formula, and he turns very little budgets, very small budgets, into big looking productions. And he's just got an amazing talent for what he does. But Crystal Stewart, she won a beauty contest. I forget what beauty contest it is. Miss USA. I just looked it up in a way back in 2008, Las Vegas, Nevada, April 11th. Just reading this. She also won the state level Miss Texas USA pageant. Anyway, but she's pageant winner and beauty queen. You know, once she's done that, she's put together some acting. She's done very, very well with it. But, you know, Tyler Perry, I think, will get the best out of her, is getting the best out of her. She's on season 3 here. Her head's got to be spinning. She's getting a lot of attention. It's a very popular show, Beauty in Black, season 3. Check it out. Check her out. Making a lot of noise, that's for sure. Frank McKay signing off. Crystal Stewart has been our very special guest. We'll see you all next time on The Frank McKay Show.
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15: I'd like to welcome everyone. Frank McKay here. I would like to see everybody. I'll be there at the West Hampton Beach Performing Arts Center, and you can see comedian Whitney Cummings there, and it's part of the Touch Me Tour. She's terrific. She's multi-talented. Her writing is legendary. Her directing is excellent. Production, you know, Two Broke Girls. Whitney, you know, it was a short-lived, but I loved it. I thought it was one of the best sitcoms I ever saw in my life, and I loved it. I binged it not long ago. But Whitney Cummings, how are you?
19: I'm good. How's it going?
15: Doing terrific. Excited to see you in person. Was there a lot of rust not being on stage for a while? Did you have to get used to it again, or was it kind of like the bicycle thing where you ever forget how to do it?
19: I mean, it depends. Bicycles don't change every 6 months, you know, so that's what happens with comedy is, like, you know, comedy is fashion, and people, you know, we live in this world now where people want to give you feedback, they're going to give you feedback, and sometimes we don't listen enough, and sometimes we listen too much, you know, so we have to change the way we do comedy right now, and it's not going to get worse. Like, it's, as long as people still come to live shows, this whole, you can't say anything, everyone's so sensitive, it's going to make comedy better, you know? And, like, I keep saying, like, even if you don't think I'm funny or don't like me or think I'm shrill and annoying, first of all, we have a lot in common. Second of all, come to the shows, come see a show just to be exposed, first of all, to a point of view you haven't seen, you know? I'm not saying comedians always have great point of views, but now we live in this time where, you know, everything is catered to you. You have an algorithm. You're only seeing the news you want to see. You're only following the people you want to follow. You're only seeing ads for clothes that you would wear. It's like, this is how we're going to be, like, as a species, completely decline and become really dumb.
15: I know you're busy. What are you, in Canada right now?
19: Or? I'm back in Los Angeles, and then I come to the Hamptons this weekend for my show at West Hampton Performing Arts Center.
15: Yeah, I'm going to be there, and hopefully everybody listening will be there. It's the Touch Me Tour. Whitney, is there anything else you could tell us about? How fluid is your next year? Is it a lot of shows mixed in?
19: A lot of shows. You know, and I was excited to have a little bit of time to do movies. I was in the Foo Fighters movie. It's called Studio 666. It's just a silly, you know, comedy horror movie. You know, look, again, and with the show, you know, that I'm doing in the Hamptons. Like, come for no other reason except I do not lecture you on how to vote. I'm not going to talk about politics. Like, there needs to be some entertainment that people can go to just to take a break. And I'm going to try to corner that market. Everyone is right now, like, you know, weighing in on politics. And I think people need a break. That's what comedians are supposed to do. So Studio 666 is a movie that's just a silly, schlocky, hilarious, really well done horror movie with, you know, Dave Grohl and the Foo Fighters. It's like one of those splashy horror movies like you saw back in the day. Just silly, blood, gore, amazing music. I was in the Machine Gun Kelly movie as well, which was just a stoner comedy that's just fun, you know? So I'm trying to just be a part of things that are fun and a nice distraction. You know, I think that we're on this 24/7 adrenaline, self-righteous indignation news cycle where you can't escape politics, even if you want to. You can't escape talking about, you know, the horrendous things going on in the world. And that's not to say that they don't matter, but, you know, I take my job as a clown very seriously. My job to just go, blah, well, what about you? Forget about all that serious stuff. Let's talk about dumb stuff. But, you know, so I always want to be smart about it. And, you know, I think all of this reckoning with language and what you can and can't say, it's going to make comedians better and smarter. But at the same time, I like to also say silly. So I think comedians, you know, comedy, the promise is 1,000 people can get in a room. You don't have to agree with each other. You could have all voted different ways, but you can still agree on for 2 hours and be reminded, I think we actually have a lot more in common than we do not. And I think comedians, it's our job to remind people of that.
15: Listen, you're very modest. What a career, what a brilliant career you've put together and still going strong. I could watch you in anything and anything you write. I'm always interested, and I think a lot of the people listening will say the same. But we're going to come and see you in person. Before we let you go, let me give the venue once again, West Hampton Beach Performing Arts Center. Whitney, can you give us a website or a social media site we can follow along?
19: Yes, sir. It's just WhitneyCummings.com and then my Instagram, and I just got very into TikTok. I just got time to learn it. So I am also TikTok, Instagram, Facebook, all the things, all the things.
15: Whitney Cummings, thanks for being here. We'll see you Friday.
19: Thanks, guys. I appreciate you taking the time.
15: Whitney Cummings, everyone, has been our very special guest. West Hampton Beach Performing Arts Center. And just so you guys know, I mean, she's more than a stand-up. I mean, she's a show creator. She is a producer, a director. She does so many things. Well, Two Broke Girls was her show, by the way. She was the creator. She was the producer of that show. And I think she brought that to the world. And, you know, what success they had there. Terrific. I mean, really put together. I'm being very sincere about Whitney, the sitcom. It was short-lived sitcom, you know, maybe 2 seasons, something like that. And it's funny. I watched it recently, and I thought it's funny. She's great. She is very talented. She sounds manic. I thought she was in Canada. She came back from Canada. Check her out in West Hampton. Frank McKay signing off. Whitney Cummings has been our very special guest. We'll see you all next time.
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22: 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Nassau County, Suffolk County, all the news from our island in one place. 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
23: For 103.9 LI News Radio, I'm Jay Oliver. An elderly Long Island woman now recovering after she was bitten by two unleashed dogs at Strathmore Park in Stony Brook this week. Police in Suffolk say it happened at around 2 Wednesday afternoon. The woman was treated in relays from Stony Brook University Hospital, the town of Brookhaven, Suffolk County SPCA, and the Suffolk County Department of Health, all investigating. New York Giants head coach John Harbaugh said they are open to all options. That's when it comes to the quarterback position. Starting QB Jackson Dart out for the season. It looks like the Giants now might be looking beyond Jameis Winston. Winston was underwhelming in Dart's stead on Monday night. Now reports are that the Giants are pursuing Jimmy Garoppolo, who's currently a free agent. 103.9 LI News Radio. I'm Jay Oliver.
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25: ABC News, I'm Mike Dubusky. A new proposal from Iran to get more oil shipments flowing through the Strait of Hormuz. ABC's Karen Travers at the White House.
26: The foreign minister told a small group of reporters that they have presented a plan through mediators that would reopen the Strait of Hormuz in 7 days. They also said, though, that certain steps have to be agreed to, committed to by the United States to make that happen. Not specific on what this is going to look like, but they pointed back to that memo of understanding from June, which of course the president signed with great fanfare. This was a very big deal after weeks of negotiations, only to see that fall apart.
25: China's leader Xi Jinping is on his way back home right now after a 3-day state visit to Washington, D.C. While no substantive policy came of the visit, she says he plans to meet with President Trump twice more before the end of the year. And states of emergency going into effect in New York and New Jersey due to a major nor'easter blowing in. This is ABC News.
3: From the LI News Radio Weather Center, tonight we'll probably have rain with a low temperature down to around 53. Saturday we will have rain and thunderstorms. The high temperature is going to be near 64 degrees. And taking a look at Saturday, we'll have rain with possible thunderstorms, and our low temperature is going to be down to around 54 degrees. Winds out of the north, 28 to 32 miles per hour. Rain precipitation could be 1 to 2 inches. From the LI News Weather Center, I'm Keith Maloney.
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3: I'd like to welcome everyone to the Frank McKay Show. Frank McKay here. So much more importantly, J.J. Perry. He's a stuntman, actor, action director. He's done a little bit of everything, and he is getting so much attention for his body of work. It's just absolutely terrific. Now, we're going to be talking about his upcoming film, The Killer. He is with us, and he's going to give the rundown on everything. JJ, how are you?
4: I'm good, Frank. Thanks for having me.
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4: Killer's Game, and it's with Dave Bautista and Sophia Boutella. It's a love story that has a head-on collision with a fun, ridiculously crazy action movie. It's great. It's about a hitman that's working alone, falls in love, finds out he's going to die, puts a hit out on himself, and then right before they're about to execute the hit, all of Europe's after him. He gets a call from the doctor saying it was a false alarm. So he's running around trying to even everything out and save his love at the same time. It's a lot of fun.
3: It sounds terrific just from the description. How about the process? How much different did the movie turn out than what you were expecting?
4: That's an interesting question. So listen, we shot the movie very quickly, 42 days. We shot it in Budapest. I'd worked there a few times. My grandfather, who raised me, was from Hungary. He was, and so he grew up in Budapest, but he lived there in, you know, pre-World War II. So it was kind of my love letter to Hungary. So I envisioned everything in my mind because I'd been to Hungary before and I'd filmed there before, so I kind of knew what I wanted to do. But I would say, you know, as a director, if you get 80% of what you want and 100% of what you need, you've done your job.
3: No doubt about it. Let me ask you about Hungary. Did you do any personal sightseeing? In other words, did you go to where your grandfather grew up? Did you check out the house he was born, you know, that type of thing?
4: I did. It was actually the first time I went there to work on a movie called Spy and a movie called Spectre. It was like 2012, 2013. It's also familiar to me, the language, the food, you know, the smell, everything. It's like the spices in the air. It's super familiar, even though I grew up in Kentucky and in Texas. Strangely, that in our house, you had paprika.
3: Yeah.
4: All the time, the smell and stuff. So, yeah, it was cool. It's like going home every time. The Hungarians over there, my brothers that I've been working with, we always have a good time together.
3: You know, you have such an impressive career in a very tough business. And as a stuntman, you've worked on some of the biggest films with some of the biggest folks and everything. And just as an actor, did you expect it to do this? I don't know, maybe when you first got involved in the business, did you expect it to turn out this way? Because it's really, you know, you should be proud of what you've done. You've made a really nice career. Like I said, the body of work is terrific. Were you expecting that, or was this a surprise to you?
4: I had no plan when I got out of the Army in 1990 and moved down to L.A. I was stationed up there at Fort Ord. I had come down to L.A. a couple times to compete in Taekwondo tournaments, and there was an audition for a Van Damme movie called Lionheart. It was his second or third movie. I took a three-day pass and went and auditioned for it. I was still in the Army, and they offered me a spot. They offered me a part. And I went back up to Fort Ord, and I asked, hey, can I get 2 months off the show? They were like, you ain't going to do no movie, boy. So when my time ran out, I just drove down the 5 freeway to L.A. to pursue a career in the stunt business or in the acting business or the movie business in general. And I didn't really have a plan. So, no, I'm super grateful, Frank. I'm kind of a knucklehead who's, you know, stunted his way in and out of things. I got really lucky to fall into the right place at the right time. Literally, you know, getting to work with some of the greatest people in the business and just picking up and watching and trying to take something from everyone has been, you know, that's my film school. So I'm super grateful, and no, I didn't have a plan, brother, and I'm super grateful to be here. And at some point, they're going to figure me out, but hopefully it's after this interview.
3: No way. Listen, you're here to stay, and the sky's the limit for you. By the way, I'd be remiss not to thank you, your colleagues, for your service. I mean, just very difficult time to be in the Army, appropriate time. Did you say 1990?
4: I was in from 86 to 1990.
3: Yeah, that was a great, you know, time in our history for our military. You should take a bow there. We certainly appreciate that. How much has your military history or your military background helped you? I've got to believe it helped you with the stunts tremendously, learning how to fall, learning how to do all of that. But you never really think of that. Military folks are almost built to be stuntmen.
4: You know, it's funny. I hire a lot of prior service. For me, it wasn't as much the physicality as it was the work ethic. You know, like after you get out of the military, nothing is really that hard ever again. You know, like when you're, some kids go to college or university and they're socialized in that environment. But when you're socialized at Fort Benning or Fort Bragg in the infantry or, you know, as a Marine or Air Force or Navy, it's a different animal, especially at that time when it was, you know, it was a really tough time to be in. Like, you know, the training was harder. There wasn't as many rules. They could yell at you. They could hit you, you know. So, yeah, I think that the mental toughness prepared me and, you know, get up early. Like, you know, listen, from martial arts, I was already a soldier when I joined the Army. But the Army made me into a man, you know, a responsible man that understands what it means, the word team means. It's like the sacrifice of the individual for the common benefit of the group is not a foreign thing to me coming from the military. So I think that's what served me best.
3: The Killer's Game, congratulations on this. Your sophomore feature film, terrific, just way to go. Tell us anything else we should know about The Killer's Game, and if you can, if you have a website or a social media site, please leave it with us.
4: Yes, sir. I think The Killer's Game is going to be, you know, it's a great date night movie. It's a lot of fun. I'm at JJ Loco Perry on Instagram.
3: JJ, congrats on everything. Thanks for your service. Can't wait to see The Killer's Game, and hopefully we can get you back for a longer period of time. JJ, thanks for being here.
4: Right on, Frank. Thank you, my brother. Y'all be good.
3: J.J. Perry, director, The Killer's Game. He's a stuntman turned director, and, you know, it's got to be exciting for him. And just commenting on what he said about the martial arts training, you know, he was already a soldier, and he had a fifth-degree black belt in Taekwondo, a second degree, and if I'm pronouncing this right, Hapkido, and all kinds of experience with weapons. But when you get into the Army, it's for real. And, you know, just, you know, amazing career as a stuntman, JJ. And as a director, you know, I should have got maybe a little more into how his process was and everything else, but it didn't sound like he wanted to give up too much of the movie. He just wants everybody to go check it out, which is great. I will talk to him afterwards, you know, after that film too, but great story. This guy's got a great story, and he's just, you know, worked with so many different people. He's a storyteller. And, you know, I guess he has that in his past. What did he say? He was from Kentucky, some rural area. And, you know, a guy like this, I mean, that's like a man's man, you know, a fighter, you know, and a martial artist and very disciplined guy and a soldier. I thought he was going to say, yeah, you know, the Gulf War or whatever, but the Gulf War probably happened right after he left for him to take on the world of joining Hollywood and getting into stunts. You're talking about a very tough competitive business, but coming from where he is, you know, I guess it's not far stretch. But anyway, he's worked with everybody, you know, from Ang Lee to Spike Lee, Gary Gray, Paul Feig, very, very well connected. And listen, The Killer's Game is the name of his film, and he's the director in that. And hey, look, we're cheering him on. We'll talk to him, SAG member, as an actor and as a stuntman and, you know, stunt coordinator. And he worked with, you know, Mike Norris, Chuck Norris on Walker, Texas Ranger. He learned about a lot of second unit directing from that, and certainly the stunt coordination. Frank McKay signing off. J.J. Perry has been our very special guest. We'll see you all next time on The Frank McKay Show.
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3: I'd like to welcome everyone. Frank McKay here. with a very talented guy, multi-talented guy. Sean Whalen is our very special guest. Wonderful actor. You've seen him in a million things, but I'm going to check him out in Crust when this comes out. I can't wait till this comes out. His directorial debut, I thought he did some TV shows, but he'll correct me if I'm wrong, but sure, for the full length. But this is just promises to be great. Everyone's got to see it. And Sean, I think, wrote it as well, but I'll be watching it and we're going to be talking about it later as well. Crust is the name of it. Sean Whalen, how are you?
5: I'm doing great. How are you?
3: Terrific. You've got to be excited about this, and I think anybody who's gotten a little peek at it as a preview of the trailer are very excited about this. Give us a little rundown.
5: It's a movie of the creature feature horror comedy. It is a story about a lonely guy, lonely ex-child actor, lives in a laundromat. He pulls all the socks out of the dryer that are left behind. He wipes all his bodily fluids on it. And when he keeps it in a pile, he keeps it in a pile in the back of the laundromat where he lives, sadly, in a little room. And one day he gets bullied. And when he cries into this pile of socks, the socks come to life and become a creature named Crust. He is a sock monster who avenges anyone who wrongs the main character, which is named Vegas, which is my character. And unlike Little Shop of Horrors, my Vegas actually kind of likes it a little bit. He's getting hassled by his older co-star from the childhood show days named Randy Roberts, who's played by Alan Ruck. He just announced that he's going to be in. Alan and I, first time that we've acted together since Twister. I don't know if you guys remember, we shared a truck together.
3: Yeah, you did. That's right.
5: And yeah, so me and Alan, first time in 27 years together. So it's movie history. Danny Roebuck from Justin Munsters and so many other things. Horror fans will know Felissa Rose, Rebecca Kennedy, and a bunch of people. And our puppet, all practical effects. Our puppeteer is someone who works with the Muppets. They're going to be the ones in charge of Crust. It's pretty exciting. It's going to be really different and fun, and it's not Toy Story 5 or, you know, Frozen 3. It's something new and fun, and something for when you come home from that party and you've had a couple adult beverages or a couple adult gummies, depending on where you live. You turn it on and you love it, and then you go, wait a minute, I want to tell my friends about it, because look, I came from cult movies. I came from People Under the Stairs. My favorite cult movie is Sleepaway Camp. My wife's favorite movie is Rocky Horror Picture Show. You know, those fans love it, you know, and it's not for every, you know, those kind of movies aren't necessarily for everybody, but the people who love it really love it and love the good time that you're going to have.
3: Sean, the description you just gave is enough for me, and I think a lot of people. I mean, it just sounds terrific, very creative, it's fun, and a little dark there, too, and that goes a long way with these type of films. Just great. I mean, I've got to believe you're very excited about being able to be creative here, and imagine that you didn't have people looking over your shoulder saying, you can't do that, you can't do this. You were the boss on this one, is that right?
5: Yeah, I mean, but you know, once you try to find funding, people come in and they try to change it and say, oh, maybe you shouldn't do it in black and white because that's not going to sell, or, you know, and my favorite movie is Young Frankenstein. So obviously Clerks is a huge cult, you know, movie too. Or they'd say, oh, you should water this part down or do this so we can get it on the shelves and Walmart and all over the, you know, and I said, but it's not for them. You know, it really isn't for them. It wasn't until Felissa Rose and Dan Kearney stepped in and said, no, literally keep everything you want and we'll make sure, you know, through the Indiegogo, that you can actually make a movie without people looking over my shoulder trying to change things. So that's why we have the Indiegogo page up. Our goal is to hit 100K. We're at 60K halfway through, but we kind of blew up really fast. And so we want to really get there so we can, I want to deliver the movie that you guys will love. And all the money goes to the production. And this is the way that you can support new, interesting, fun movies. You can get a special thanks credit, which your name will be on it for movie history, me and Alan's first time working together, or just being a part of a cult movie that's really fun for the rest of the movie's life. Your name would be on it. And if I sell 1,000 of those $25 ones, my fans have said they want me to dress up in drag and do a drag show. So if I sell 1,000, well, I said I would do a man wax, or I would paint and do body paint, and they said, no, we want to see you in drag. So that's fine, but I want to sell 1,000 of those. That's our goal. So special thanks in the Indiegogo. Plus, there's a lot of other fun perks, really cool things.
3: the same people that were trying to pitch Walmart to you are the same people who probably tried to pitch it to Kevin Smith and Clerks, and, you know, it just, that's just clueless when it comes to doing what you're doing. It's funny. It's so funny. Those are people who probably haven't seen, and again, I'm not asking you to take a shot at those guys, but I just cringe. I hear things like that, but bottom line is we'll get you to that 1,000 mark, 25 mark. I mean, that's just terrific. It's a great goal. Give it again, and I'm going to ask you to just give it a couple times, because I know people are listening in different ways, you know, but those driving, okay, just give it again. Give the information on the funding again.
5: Yes, it's Indiegogo.com, and then you put in the word crust, and we will come up. We're in the movie section if you want to go to Indiegogo.com and go to movies, but all you have to do is put in Indiegogo.com and put in crust, and you will see our page. There's tons of different perks, and one of the first ones is a special thanks perk, meaning when the credits roll, we have a thing that says special thanks, and your name will be in that list. And if that hits 1,000 of those, where I think we're at like 100 and something, if that hits 1,000, then I will tape me getting made over into a drag queen, and you will tape me performing as a drag queen.
3: That's terrific. Let us know anything before you go that we should know. And
5: yes,
3: again, leave us once again with the funding information. It's so important that guys like you, creative folks like you, get all the help that you can get. And this just sounds terrific. Crust is the name of the film. Let us know anything we should know before we let you go, and then give us any socials or websites, and then certainly give the info again on this.
5: Yeah, like I said, I want to make a movie for people to just have fun with. And it's going to be shot in black and white. It's my favorite movie is Young Frankenstein. It's everything is practical. We're not doing a bunch of VFX. We've all seen too many of those, they're great, and I don't deny them. But I think we want to just get back to old school fun filmmaking. You can find us at Indiegogo.com/crust, or just even put in crust when you get to the page, and then you see the perks, and then you scan through, and if you see special thanks, you can spend on more. There's DVDs, posters, really cool things coming. There's going to be a signed cast script. There's tons of things you can get. But if you get the special thanks perk, your name will be on the credits for the rest of the life of the film. And if we get to 1,000, I will be performing and dressed in drag, which I think would be fun and embarrassing for everybody, and especially my daughters. But actually, I think my daughters would love it, actually. But it's going to be fun. I mean, I'll do anything to help.

0: this is what he's doing. This is his passion project, as he said. And it's called Crust. Get the gist of it. Listen, whoever's, you know, talking about getting it into Walmart, it's not getting into Walmart. This film is not getting into Walmart. I mean, this is, it's a whole different thing. Crust, on the little teaser photo that's sent out, it says Sometimes Life Sucks, the directorial debut of Sean Whalen, who you've seen a million times. I wish I was on TV and you'd see, you know, who I'm talking about here. But Sean Whalen has been our very special guest. Frank McKay signing off. We'll see you all next time.
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6: 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It's tonight at 7. It is sponsored by the town of Isla by Indiana, in case you missed it. You'll hear excerpts of conversations with the Sarge, Joe Jacklin on the crime report, also Craig Ferentino with the financials, Terry O'Leary, that on the upcoming Nor'easter, and Steve Schwartz. 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
8: Live from the LI News Radio studios in the heart of Islip at Long Island's MacArthur Airport. North Shore, South Shore, all the news from our island in one place. 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
6: For 103.9 LI News Radio, I'm Jay Oliver. Long Islanders preparing for this weekend's Nor'easter. The rain expected to start today, continue through most of the weekend. A wind advisory now issued. It'll start at 2 this afternoon, all through 6 a.m. on Sunday. And forecasts have grown more severe as coastal flooding is now an imminent threat. Thousands of athletes out watching the weather as this Nor'easter threatens this year's Ironman Triathlon at Jones Beach. The event was scheduled for tomorrow. Nearly 4,000 competitors waiting in the wings. Most confident the event will go on at some point this fall, despite the menacing forecast. Fourth year Long Island is hosting the competition. For 103.9 LI News Radio, I'm Jay Oliver.
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10: 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I'm Mike Dubusky. There's a new proposal on the table from Iran having to do with the Strait of Hormuz. ABC's Karen Travers.

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0: It is time, ladies and gentlemen, of the Crime Report. It is being sponsored, of course, by Crime Stoppers in Suffolk County. That's 1-800-220-TIPS, 220-8477. That's where all calls are kept confidential. And sometimes monetary rewards are issued for info that will lead to an arrest. Joe Jacklin, of course, NYPD, 20 years cold case squad, Bronx Department, Medal of Valor. Not to mention best-selling author, Cold Case Handbook, two editions, host of the show on YouTube, a hit one regarding Gilgo, podcasting as well. The great Sarge back with us in his normal time slot. And, my friend, I apologize for last week. We had somebody named Kathy Hochul who we scheduled, so I apologize for that. Welcome aboard.
1: No worries. I am actually up in Albany today.
0: Are you really?
1: Yeah, not for Kathy Hochul, but to do a talk at the Siena University. We're going to there's a cold case symposium they're holding up here, and they invited me to come talk.
0: Hey, good for you. Good for you, Joe. How's the weather up there? Any problems?
1: Chilly.
0: It's chilly up there. Yeah. It's getting that time, you know, nor'easter coming here, so. All in all, kind of a crazy weekend. All right, Joe, let's get into a crazy week as always, as far as some of these cases are concerned. I'm going to start from the most recent, and then we'll go back as we normally do. Joe, we got a credit supervisor for a pretty well known company, Henry Schein. Apparently he was embezzling some money and got caught. I don't know how this guy was a credit supervisor. Can you imagine that? $1.6 million and he gets a 2.5 year sentence. And the thing I would have to ask this 35-year-old out of South Carolina, Tony Ream, was it worth it? Was it worth it? And, boy, I'll tell you, $1.6 million, Joe, but they caught him red-handed.
1: I don't understand how they don't think that they're going to be able to track this stuff. Every second, every cent, every dollar. I mean, it just after a while, and the greed gets them, right? I mean, they go through this long-term stuff, and eventually someone, a sharp eye or a computer's going to catch it.
0: Mm-hmm. Always, they always do. So anyway, Ream is going to have to pay it back, obviously, plus a fine, 30 months in federal prison for him. Joe, we have a Salvadoran national getting a sentence, 7 years behind bars. Jury convicted him of felony driving while intoxicated 4 times in the past 10 years. Joe, I would say Pablo Aguilar Alvarez has a problem here.
1: Yeah, you think, right? And, we also have a problem in our criminal justice system that we allow this to go, 4 times. I guess no more 3 strikes or 3 strikes, you're out. I mean, 4 times. And we already know that Long Island has a huge problem with DWI and accidents and leaving the scenes and all the other stuff that goes along with it. So the fact that they're not tough on these drivers is just amazing.
0: Absolutely. No question about it. Put him away and let him learn. We got a Huntington man accused of killing a woman. Apparently, Joe gave her a date rape drug, sexually abused her, and then fell asleep on top of this unconscious body. He rejected a plea offer to serve 22 years in state prison, declined the offer at the start of a pretrial hearing yesterday. But this 43-year-old Ronnie Schroeder, you wonder why he declined that offer, Joe.
1: Well, if you recall, we've seen a number of these people try this, right? We saw the guy who drove through the nail salon, and then get something worse. He's not going to get anything better. As a matter of fact, he's going to get 25 to life.
0: Probably worse. Yeah.
1: They never give you anything better if you try to fight them. Let's put it that way.
0: Yep. We got the former county executive back in the news, Ed Mangano of Nassau, Joe. He had hoped this week to see his 12-year prison sentence on corruption charges reduced significantly after an appeals court overturned. I think it was two of those 5 convictions. But Joan Azarac is a tough cookie. Acknowledged his record. He's got good behavior, mentoring, and everything else, what he's doing behind the prison walls. But She imposed a sentence of 10 years, shaved off just a couple of years. Any surprise for you there?
1: Actually, I was, right? I figured maybe the good old boy network was involved and all the other, you know, politicians and everybody else pulling strings and stuff like that. I figured he would get off light. I knew he would get some jail time, but I never thought he'd get 10 years. I mean, that's a lot.
0: Yeah. I thought so too. I thought so too, because, you know, I've been reading about him. He's a chef, you know, in that prison. He's mentoring inmates. You know, he's kind of he's kind of looked upon as a leader there. He's what, 64, give or take, you know, right around that age. I might have thought there'd be a little soft side of Joan Azarac, but, you know, in handing it down, she basically said, you know, you were a leader and you took advantage of that leadership. So, you know, she kind of explained it a little bit and really didn't offer a reduction of any kind, but she was rather, she was tough on him, Joe.
1: Well, I don't feel sorry for him. I mean, he broke the public trust. I mean, these are the kind of things that you want to see people punished for so you can prevent this from happening again. But I figured that that he would, you know, with all this good news about him, that they would be a little lighter on him. But you know what? Good for him. Right now he can have 10 years to think about what he did.
0: Absolutely. The Sarge with us with the crime report. Joe, we have an Elmont man who fled the island to escape justice. Now indicted for what prosecutors described as the execution-style killing of a Florida man. This was about 3 years ago outside a nightclub in Queens. So this 35-year-old, John Fennick, fled to Florida, Sarge, following the killing of a 23-year-old that was outside the Pure Lounge nightclub in St. Albans, going back about three and a half years or so. And then following extradition back to New York, he was arraigned midweek on an indictment and charging him, Sarge, with second-degree murder, amongst other charges.
1: Yeah, some good police work tracking this guy down and finally, you know, going through all this different stuff. And now he's going to have to pay the piper on this one.
0: Yeah, no question about it. Fled the scene and whatnot. They caught him, and then they extradited him back. Jacqueline, of course, is Sarge with us with the crime report. Let's give Joe a couple of other situation as far as what's happening in and around the region. Joe, we've got the mother of Chris Millwater accused the two responsible for her son's death. This is a terrible case, really. Joe and I discussed this at length. And for her son's death, of taking a victory lap past her home after committing the overnight attack. This was last November, Sarge, outside the yacht club, Stony Brook Yacht Club. Mary Ellen Millwater, Anna Selden, basically said at the sentencing of her son's former girlfriend that she was awakened 3:30 or so in the morning of the attack. You know, the sound of a horn blaring, car driving down a street. Just a rough, rough deal here. Vinny Panibianco, his name was, Casey Corso was the girlfriend at the time, Panibianco, Victor Panibianco, excuse me. It was a rough case. You know, they crashed into his car and they beat him and left him to die. Just as bad a case as you and I have discussed.
1: Yes, I remember talking about this case and it's like, you know, one horrible thing after another. And you just kind of just question, like, why? What is this all about? And why do people keep on doing these things? You know, unfortunately, Jay, I stopped asking that question, you know, what's wrong with you, a long time ago, because I think people took it as a challenge. But it's just skinny. Could you imagine having to go through this?
0: It's unbelievable. It really is. I think, you know, these cases have become more violent, what you and I have been discussing for years. And this is just, you know, a prime example of what went down there. So, a rough case and, you know, a little bit of closure at least, for the mother. But, man, to relive all these details and whatnot, very tough. The Sarge with us. I didn't have, any issues. Harvey Weinstein got sentenced during the week, 15 years. Joe, that's probably on top of the 300 years he already has. I mean, you know, this is a guy for sexually assaulting a TV production assistant going back about 20 years. And it just keeps going and going and going for old Harvey there.
1: And there are probably so many more victims that didn't come forward after the last time he went through this. So, you know, I guess people were waiting to see how the original cases went, and they didn't go so well. So I think people just held back, but I can only imagine.
0: Yep. No question about it. Just a horrible situation. And, that's the way he'll never see the light of day. I'll tell you how much. I think he's like 74 years of age. The Sarge with us. Let's give Joe a couple of more. During the week, Joe, a Suffolk judge, laying into a former Lindenhurst daycare employee when she declined to apologize. Can you imagine this? To the families of two toddlers she was accused of assaulting, even after she avoided jail time by pleading guilty to a lesser charge. Tim Mazie, the court justice in this case, told Megan Marcana that she's lucky to be receiving 5 years probation for attempted assault. It was under a plea deal, Sarge, after she chose not to address the victims at her sentencing on Tuesday. A horrific deal here.
1: Yeah, and you have to say, like, why, right? Why not? I mean, jeez.
0: You imagine this?
1: You can do, no, I can't imagine it. And I don't understand why people, you know, I don't understand what the thinking is in regards to this stuff. I really don't. It's like you've been handed a gift tossed in the mouth here.
0: Joe, she could have got 7 years. And that's the crazy thing. You know, how about embracing the fact and throwing an apology? I mean, you got to be kidding me. The Sarge with us. Joe, we have a new Hyde Park man charged with stabbing both his parents in their beds back in 2024. He was arrested in the Nassau County Courthouse Tuesday afternoon. Why? Well, he hugged his mother, and that was a violation of a judge's stay-away order. How about that for this 26-year-old Sarge, Joshua Wilk? Hugged his mother, and guess what? That's it for you.
1: Yeah, I mean, I understand that, you know. I don't know. I mean, there's some issues at play with this guy. And I don't know. I mean, at this point, does it really matter at this point? But I guess,
0: yeah.
1: I mean, he's not getting out of jail anytime soon, if ever.
0: Anytime soon, without question. The Sarge with us. Joe, this is a rough one here with a former Riverhead High School teacher who admitted to posing as a teenager to solicit nude images from underage girls on, Snapchat, I guess, and then to sharing child porn on a messaging app. 38-year-old Ryan McCaffrey out of Ridge pled guilty to first-degree disseminating indecent material to minors. That's felony. Before the court justice in the case, Carol Lutis, that was in Riverhead to start the week there, Joe.
1: I have zero tolerance for this stuff. I mean, throw the book at him, and, you know, especially in the school system and everything else. I mean, there's nothing worse than that.
0: Yeah. Listen, yeah, we have seen this type of stuff prior with teachers and whatnot. I agree with you. Throw away the key. This is a guy who needs a lot of help, I'll tell you that much. Joe, with the crime report, the Sarge, as we wind down some of the big stories of the week. Let's see if we can give Joe another story or two. How about the Sachem school superintendent apologize, Joe, to the William Floyd community? Students reportedly displayed offensive signs during a football game. Can you imagine that? Now, listen, I used to go to football games. My kids participated. They were players and whatnot. I don't remember signs of offensive nature. This shows you how we've kind of tilted our society a little bit, Joe.
1: No, I mean, it's social media is the blame for a lot of this stuff.
0: Yeah, you're right.
1: Some of the things that people post and say and do. I mean, like what were you thinking? And it just never ends. And they're not thinking. And there's nobody discouraging this stuff. Could you imagine your parents or my parents back in the day if you did something like this? Forget about it.
0: Crazy stuff. Crazy stuff. The Sarge with us. With the crime report. Joe, this is a strange story. Second time in a week, vehicle crashed, into the toll booths at Sunken Meadow State Park in Kings Park, killed the driver, and temporarily closed the park. Now think about it. It happened Monday, and then it happened a week ago Monday. the first time. And you wonder if there's a connection of any kind. Kind of a crazy story here.
1: Yeah, that's not, you know, that's quite the coincidence, right? And I always say I don't believe in coincidences, but, you know, do we know anything about the driver? Did they talk anything about any blood alcohol content? That's the first thing I think of when you, when somebody crashes into a toll booth. I mean, you have to be going at a high rate of speed to boot. Oh. I don't know what they're trying to say. Like, I can drive through this like 60 miles an hour to see if I can get it miscalculated. I mean, we need to know a little bit more.
0: Yeah, you're right. You're right, Joe. Crazy stuff. Roosevelt man cleared of causing his mother's death during an altercation in the family home, actually asked the judge to set aside his conviction on endangering the welfare of an elderly person, argued if the evidence doesn't support manslaughter counts, it can't support the other charges. This 67-year-old Michael McDougall was accused of putting his 85-year-old mother, Carmel, in a headlock and then throwing her to the ground, causing her death almost a week later. Can you imagine that? And the daughter, by the way, also charged at the time, eventually pled guilty to endangering the welfare of an elderly person. I guess they were tired of taking care of her, put dear old mom in a headlock and toss. I mean, come on. Are you kidding me?
1: Yeah, no. I mean, if anything against children or anything against senior citizens is just, you know, there's no quarter as far as I'm concerned.
0: Oh, goodness. Just, it's, I tell you, I told you, the stories are getting rough. Rough. Joe, a girl recovering police say she was struck by an impaired driver, while riding her bike in Bayport. It happened Monday night. You know what? Kids have to be very careful here. Young kid and people, are driving around, not of the right frame of mind these days, Joe. You gotta be very careful. Especially in the evening.
1: And I want to know why, Jay. How many times do we have to talk about this, right? Like, what's going on? Like, does any other places have the same kind of issue? Or this is just like Long Island, but it seems like every week there's some horrific event that happens with a drunk driver. It just never ends.
0: Never does. Never does, my friend. And that's what we have going on there. Also, we have a Mineola man who allegedly started a fire at his apartment building, Joe. You read this one while conducting a chemistry experiment. Happened early Sunday. Has been arrested on an arson charge, rightfully so. Nolan Gagler was experimenting in his Lincoln Avenue apartment. You know, normal experiments happening at around 2:40 in the morning. When the chemical mixture reacted violently. And thus, he was arrested without incident. I think there was also some background material regarding this guy as well, this Nolan Gagler, Joe.
1: Yeah, that's why science experiments should be done in labs, not in your home.
0: I tell you the truth, it's getting wacky. It's getting wacky. Never wacky for Joe. He's got a lot going on. Best-selling author of Cold Case Handbook. Two editions, does a wonderful job on YouTube with Gilgo and of course podcasting. How are we doing on all three fronts, my friend? He's up in Albany right now with it, getting ready for crime symposium. Give me a sense.
1: We've crossed, 26,000 subscribers on the show and the numbers are growing and people are still watching. So it's kind of exciting. You know, we're just chugging along. We're putting out some content. And, we have, I got a new, like, a documentary type video that's going to be coming out in October. So it's I've been working hard behind the scenes, learning a lot of new things.
0: All right, my friend. Stay warm and stay safe. When you get out of there, we got a good old nor'easter and, we will chat with you during the week. So.
1: Sounds good. Have a great week.
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0: For 103.9 LI News Radio, I'm Jay Oliver. Southampton Village Police now canceling the Hamptons Marathon this weekend. It's all due to the impending weather threat. The announcement coming yesterday ahead of the nor'easter. The course included a stretch along Middle Lane near the water, which officials said would be the most precarious section of the race. Organizers said previously that registered runners, they would get a credit for the race, that is a qualifier, and that for the Boston Marathon. Well, an Elmont man now facing murder charges related to a fatal shooting outside of Queens nightclub back in April of 2023. Javon Pennick allegedly shot Javon Jeminson, Florida. Outside the Pure Lounge, prosecutors say Pennick and the co-defendant, Christopher King, followed Jeminson outside of the club and then shot him at least 11 times at the face, head, abdomen, back, and arm. Pennick arrested in Florida last month and was just extradited to Queens this week. For 103.9 LI News Radio, I'm Jay Oliver. 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
8: ABC News, I'm Mike Dubusky. There's a new proposal on the table from Iran having to do with the Strait of Hormuz. ABC's Karen Travers reports from the White House.
9: Iran's foreign minister told journalists this week that his country has presented a plan through mediators that would reopen the Strait of Hormuz in 7 days. The foreign minister didn't spell out the steps the U.S. would have to take, but said they were similar to the Memorandum of Understanding the U.S. signed in June. That MOU called for an end to the war on all fronts, including a ceasefire in Lebanon, the lifting of the U.S. blockade, and the release of Iranian frozen assets. But that deal, signed with great fanfare by the president, fell apart within weeks.
8: Meanwhile, the Supreme Court ruled today that the Trump administration can use a federal citizenship database to screen for non-citizen voters. The immediate impact of the ruling is unclear, though. States are prohibited by law from purging their voter rolls within 90 days of Election Day. This is ABC News.
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17: Welcome to LI in the PM, the best of recent interviews with your host, Jay Oliver, brought to you by the Town of Islip Industrial Development Agency, where Long Island gets down to business.
0: All righty. Well, let's, Kieran, let's bring him in, the dreamer of dreamers. His name, of course, you know him very well, folks. Mr. Stephen Schwartz, he has done it all, entrepreneur extraordinaire. Part of the smart guys back in the day. And, Stevie in his usual spot here with a potpourri on this final Friday of, the month of September. And we say good morning to you, Mr. Schwartz. How are you, sir?
18: Good morning, Jay. Weather will not stop me this weekend. Will not. I repeat, will not. Long Island Ducks be at that championship game, one win away. Come on. Yep. We finally got a little excitement going on here in New York baseball. You finally get those, we're going to beat the Crabs and we're going to win the championship. Let's go. Right.
0: And you know a lot about the Crabs. And,
18: I'm a duck. I'm not a crab.
0: Okay. I thought you were back in the day. I'm part of the Crabs.
18: No.
0: But, it's absolutely an exciting time. You're right. The Ducks who have won championships prior. You know the franchise well, and you know what? It's been buried a little bit here and there, but they are vying. They could celebrate tonight.
18: Yes.
0: And get it in before the big storm. How about that?
18: There you go. But then, you know, it gets better. The weekend gets better. Nothing stops me. Weather. Nothing is stopping me. You're going to love this because me, we've kept this a little secret from you, but me and the old smart guy, Charlie Walshine, have been training for the Iron Man event, and we have a special guest that I haven't heard that it's been canceled yet, by the way. So me and Charlie are running in that Iron Man event, and we are going to make you proud, Jay.
0: Well,
18: we're going to win that Iron Man event. But you know who we're running it with? Me, Charlie, and a good friend of yours has been a big part of the training.
0: Who's that?
18: Harlan. Charlie and Harlan. We're running the the Iron Man.
0: Now listen, Holland, I can believe, you know, Holland, I tell you, Holland at 77, you know, can kick both your keisters in one shot.
18: About it.
0: And by the way, you know, I'm not surprised about Charles, because last time I saw Charlie at the telethon, I mean, he looked pretty good, you know, ashen color, unshaven, filthy sweatsuit and sneakers, goiter and everything else. So he's primed and ready for this little session that you guys can do.
18: The reason why we're bringing Harlan is because we need someone to talk to about politics while we're doing this to motivate us to let the time go by.
0: Well, he will educate you.
18: We have Dr. Ron Sinagra also, taking care of Charlie. So,
0: right.
18: You know what? Sinagra is the greatest. He takes care of me because I think that Dr. Ron Sinagra should win a Nobel Peace Prize on your show. He's that good.
0: He is that good.
18: He's that good.
0: Tremendous. Really is. Every time he's on. Yep. He's good. So that's good. That's good to know for the weekend. Of course, you're gearing it up. For the Schwartz compound over there, and hopefully you are fully fortified with what you need, my friend. What else is on your mind?
18: Well, you had an interesting month. I mean, you had your ups and downs. I'm going to give you your downs first because I really like that. You have some nerve, you know, going out there and giving your sports report, you know, and sitting there going, oh, the Dart is hurt, the Giant quarterback's out for the year, When the big monster, you won't even mention his name anymore. This big monster that I've been on for the last, 10 years.
0: Who?
18: And you won't say a word. You won't say a word.
0: Who?
18: You could have won the World Series this year. A guy named Aaron Fudgy Judgy, in the witness protection program over here. The biggest Yankee loser ever. Ever in the history of
0: Folks, this is all because Stevie went for an autograph and Judge turned them down. And since then, he has despised Aaron Judge. I did my research as a journalist. I know what happened way back. Come clean. Come clean.
18: You know how many players you could have gotten for him? He's the Patrick Ewing of your time. You had the Knicks had a chance to win a championship way before this year. All they had to do was trade Patrick Ewing, okay? And they could have actually filled the roster and made us competitive. Instead,
0: glad you are not in the general manager business.
18: Aaron Judge should be traded immediately.
0: Okay.
18: To the Oakland A's, which is back in Oakland.
0: The Sacramento A's or the Las Vegas A's, or whatever you want to call them right now. I don't even know what they are.
18: And you could have ransacked our farm system, okay? And with all these young, talented, amazing players, and win a world championship. Instead, you guys all drank the fudge Kool-Aid.
0: Yeah.
18: The Aaron Fudge Judge Kool-Aid.
0: What can I tell you? The man's injured. What do you want me to do?
18: You have a better chance of winning the World Series this year without him. I just hope he doesn't come back, because if he comes back, you're dead. You're done.
0: And by the way,
18: you're going to sit there and he's going to go 1-for-31 again, and you're going to sit there and go, all right, well, he was hurt. You know, he's going to perform his bad Willis Reed look, that he's going to come out limping in game five, and he's going to strike out, and the Yankees lose. All right, but he tried.
0: Speaking of the Dodd stuff, I don't know about anyone else, and Stevie knows me, I'm a big Giants fan, and I'm demoralized. Kieran, I tell you, I don't even want to watch football on Sunday. I'm really down.
18: You know what?
0: I am really down on. I don't know if I can watch a slate of games anymore. I am down, man. My aspirations were winning the NFC East. Forget it.
18: You are so full of crap.
0: Man, am I down on football right now?
18: You are so full of crap.
0: I am down on
18: crap.
0: I'm sorry.
18: You're a Minnesota Viking fan.
0: Oh, stop.
18: You're a Viking. You're a
0: stop it. Way back in the day. Why? Because I know the purple people eaters. Come on, stop.
18: Who's the four? We got Jim Marshall, Carl.
0: You don't even know.
18: Alan Page and Sawson, right? What's his name? Swanson.
0: Alan Page, Jim Marshall, Gary Lawson, and Carl Ella. When are you ever going to get it right? Can you ever get anything right with a name? You had nothing right.
18: You never get anything right. You're a purple people leader.
0: All right. Now, okay. Give me another little, what else happened during the week? Or the,
18: you know, what?
0: Give me some downers. Ups and downs.
18: I have a picture of you at 11 years old in a Fran Tarkenton uniform. Okay.
0: That's completely false.
18: Which I'm going to post on the,
0: that is completely false.
18: Okay. A nice little thing of you, with Fran Tarkenton. You love Fran Tarkenton.
0: Well, he was probably with the Giants. Now, what else is bad and what else is good from what you have heard?
18: All right.
0: Keep going. Come on. You're getting off the rails again.
18: Israel.
0: Stay on talking.
18: Israel. Yeah. This is good. One line said it all yesterday at the UN.
0: What is?
18: We have no choice. We have no choice.
0: Yeah. Netanyahu? Bibi?
18: Yes. Okay. He said we have no choice. We have no choice. And the truth is the world has no choice. So anybody who wants to give Trump a hard time about keeping a nuclear bomb away from Iran, we would have used it, okay? We have no choice. There is no choice. Not only is America and Israel together saving itself, it's also saving the world. It's saving the world, all right? And, you know, it's nice to know that there's some sort of common sense in the world. And, you know, it's very, very important that America and China act professionally. Whether people want to make fun of it, whether they don't want to make fun of it, it's nice to know that there is a dialogue, even though people want to say that Xi, the Chinese leader, is a liar, and he's this, and he's that, and we don't agree, and he can't be trusted. It's just nice that two of the most powerful leaders in the world can share a meal and have a common sense conversation, even though probably very little's coming from it. But still, that is refreshing.
0: You know, listen, here's the bottom line. She hates the United States of America. You know, we are a hated country. You know, we're a hated country, and let's face it. But Trump knows we got to get along because, you know, we're the two powers of the world. And it's interesting. I said this before. Brent Baird, an interview with the Iranian president yesterday on Fox. And you would think that Iran is the victim with all of this going on. I mean, it's just ridiculous. It really is. So it is what it is. You know, we kind of march on and do our thing and, you know, listen. It's all about trying to save the world right now, whether you want to believe it or not, that Iran had a nuclear weapon. A lot of people say, come on. According to the IPA, they didn't have a nuclear weapon going. You know, so you don't know who to believe and whatnot. Listen, they're very dangerous. We do know one thing. We do know one thing, that they are the ones who facilitated October 7th through their proxies. We know that. And that's something that can never be forgiven. So, you know, we kind of move on as far as the chief visit. We'll see what comes about. So we'll see. Go ahead. Let me hear.
18: So during October 7th, I always said, I remember we were together with the smart guys, and I was almost vilified for this, that the only way Israel is going to be able to win this war is if they get the good people of Palestine to take on and join Israel, okay, in their fight against Hamas, Iran, Hezbollah, the Houthis, the Iranian regime, okay, which needs to be toppled. Which, when Israel got attacked by seven fronts at one time, they all of them were hiding behind the poor Palestinians. The genocide, the this, the that, that Israel has put upon them. But then J. Oliver took finally my thoughts of 2023 afterwards, after telling me, he finally came up with a great line. And I heard it about a week or two, and I give you credit. Free Palestine from Hamas. It says it all right there. So yesterday at the UN, they had all these protests all over New York, and they were yelling, free Palestine, free Palestine. They don't even know what they're saying. Free Palestine from what? Yes, free Palestine from Hamas. Those simple words, I thought about it, and when you said it, it went right through my body. It was bone chilling because it's as simple as that. That everyone is using Palestine as the crutch, but they're missing the big point. Does anyone ever sit there and say that Iran has killed hundreds of thousands of their own people? Where is the protest for that? That the Iranian regime, which these people are protesting against America, but are for Iran's vicious, I mean, insane government, okay? Where is this? No, we have a crutch. Free Palestine. That's all they're screaming is free Palestine. From what? From Hamas.
0: Yeah, well, and that's
18: the thing. Israel, that is what Israel should have been saying. Honestly, I never heard them sit there and say, free Palestine from Hamas.
0: Well, they're not going to say it. They're not going to say it because a lot of these so-called protesters are paid disruptors. We know that. We saw them on the campuses of various colleges over the years. You know, we've seen this, you know. And the fact is that Hamas has always intertwined themselves within the Gaza community regarding hospitals and schools and whatnot. Listen, they use people as human shields. We know that. So, in essence, you know, I can never understand, and, you know, I wish people would actually look up genocide and see what it's all about, and, you know, all this nonsense regarding Israel and genocide and whatnot. It's just, it's ridiculous, you know. But, you know, it is what it is, and I thought it was a pretty good address from the Prime Minister yesterday. He's going to have his own fight as trying to get reelected come October, and that should be interesting. I thought it was disrespectful to leave the auditorium yesterday. You saw most people leaving the place. It was ridiculous in its own right. So it is what it is, my friend. So we move on. What else is on your mind?
18: Mayor Mamdani.
0: Yeah.
18: Mayor Mamdani is it's incredible for me to think that the Benedict Arnolds of the Jewish community, the embarrassment put this man into office. And it's also embarrassing when you have parts of the world getting behind something, okay, when they would be the first ones killed from all religions, okay, and all, you know, you know, genders. And when you see the youth in this country, history will not be on their side. History will not be on their side with what's going on right now. The youth in this country, and by the way, the common sense youth, the same way a majority of people are good people from all walks of life, common sense. They have common sense. And you know what they do? They just want to live their life. That's all they want to do. That's all people want to do is live their life. They really don't want to get too involved. So that leaves the loud minority. And they're not as, but they're so loud. And they're so, you know, violent in their actions that they get to basically disrupt the country, whether it's on college campuses, whether it's in our capitalism system,
0: yeah,
18: the Bernie Sanders of the world, the AOCs of the world, this new, you know, people running who are all the way, who are these people?
0: Well, you know, here's the thing. Mamdani.
18: And Mamdani is the
0: king
18: of this.
0: I'll see it. You know, you can go on and on. You know, they can say what they want about, you know, not embracing, what's going on. But the one thing is I never heard any of them condemn what happened. I never heard anybody condemn Hamas. Did Zohar Mamdani ever condemn Hamas? No. Did Zora Mamdani's wife post certain things regarding October 7th? Yes. Some horrendous things, you know, wiping Tel Aviv off the map, you know, that type of stuff. You know, the fact of the matter is these actions are not to be forgotten. And that's why when I hear Governor Kathy Hochul defend Zora Mamdani, I scratch my head and say, well, wait a minute now. I mean, why are you not on it as far as some of the actions that he has presented himself regarding the Jewish people, which, you know, we know that New York City is largest Jewish population, right? Anyway. So in essence, you know, you can't figure that one out. But you know, you hate to think it's political, and unfortunately it seems to be that way with 39 days to the election for the incumbent, who will never denounce the mayor because of his base. You know, and unfortunately that's the case. So it is what it is. It is what it is.
18: Politics is ugly. You had the Governor Hochul on your radio show, and it was a great
0: interview. Last Friday. Yep.
18: It was a great, great interview. I think people should go back and re-listen to that interview because, you know, I've heard her on many different shows and different sound bites, you know. She is a Swiss cheese sandwich, and she plays it perfectly. She is somebody who you actually made human, and she actually sounded good because you brought her out of her realm. I think you should be doing the same thing with the possibility of a Governor Bruce Blakeman. I think if Bruce Blakeman was smart, he would be on your show at least twice a week, and he should be able to become relatable. He is going to have to win that debate. There's one debate on October 13th. He is going to have to, and he could do it because he has a certain arrogance and a certain style. It's sort of like sports. When you get two people in a debate, you know, it's not the smartest person that wins.
0: Yeah, but, you know, Stevie, here's the thing.
18: Hey, one second. It brings me back to the only person that could have beat Donald Trump in 2020 was Joe Biden. They locked him in the basement. He came out there, and he came out with a bunch of sound bites. No substance, just sound bites. He came out with the, we know how to take care of guys like you. We'll give you an old-fashioned whooping. And Trump is sitting there, and even Trump couldn't debate this guy. You know, this guy is so, you know, sometimes Jay stupid wins the day, you know, and when it comes to debating, it's the truth, except in this Hochul thing.
0: Oh.
18: I believe that Blakeman can tear her apart.
0: Well, that probably will be the case.
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22: News. I'm Mike Dubusky. There's a new proposal on the table from Iran having to do with the Strait of Hormuz. ABC's Karen Travers reports from the White House.
9: Well, Iran's foreign minister told journalists this week that his country has presented a plan through mediators that would reopen the Strait of Hormuz in 7 days. The foreign minister didn't spell out the steps the U.S. would have to take, but said they were similar to the Memorandum of Understanding the U.S. signed in June. That MOU called for an end to the war on all fronts, including a ceasefire in Lebanon, the lifting of the U.S. blockade, and the release of Iranian frozen assets. But that deal, signed with great fanfare by the president, fell apart within weeks.
22: Meanwhile, the Supreme Court ruled today that the Trump administration can use a federal citizenship database to screen for non-citizen voters. The immediate impact of the ruling is unclear, though. States are prohibited by law from purging their voter rolls within 90 days of Election Day. This is ABC News.
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1: 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Glad you're in, everybody. Lots to do. Busy show tonight. Some of our very good friends will be joining us. I'll get to that here in a second. 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Of course, Real America's Voice all across the country, all across the world. 103.9 LI News Radio. Glad you're all in, wherever you're watching, listening. We always appreciate you giving us a few hours of your weekdays, 8 to 10 right here. Slicks here. He's going to do some sports. Slickster, how are you?
2: I wish I could say I'll use the term loosely, but I'm back here tonight. Yeah.
1: You're back.
2: I'm hanging in, Big D.
1: You're hanging in barely.
2: Yep.
1: But I'm pointing you in the right direction.
2: Yes, you are. I had a great conversation with Dr. Gary, and hopefully I'll see him tomorrow, if not sooner.
1: Yeah. He might be able to come to your house tonight, you know.
2: I should have had him come here, like right out of the
3: You should have done that. That would have been great TV, by the way.
1: We could have filmed you getting back on track.
2: Yeah, no pun intended, yes.
1: You know, when I told Slick this story, I don't know if people believe in this whole chiropractic, keeping your spine aligned. I totally have my whole life.
2: Yeah.
1: When my son was maybe not even 1 year old, between newborn and 1-2 years old, and he used to get sick, like high fever, couldn't sleep, screaming at night, couldn't get comfortable, I would text Gary. This is how good he is and how good a friend he is. He used to come to my house at like midnight, 1 in the morning, go up into my son's room, pick him out of the crib, turn him over on his stomach in his hands. He would adjust him.
2: Wow.
1: And by the time he would walk out of the room, my son would be sleeping in the crib, silent.
2: Right.
1: I mean, it was the craziest thing I've ever seen.
2: Hopefully you can do the same for me, because my wife says I've been screaming and crying in the crib as well, so maybe he'll turn me over.
1: Okay, Gary will get you back. Gary will get you on track.
3: It's interesting you're still sleeping in a crib.
2: I'm a bad patient. Oh.
1: Well, you're going to have to be a good patient.
2: Yeah. No, I'm a good patient, but when I'm home, I'm a bad patient.
1: And once he gets you going, you're going to have to keep it up.
2: Yeah, maintenance, so. I know.
1: Vinny Mac, how are you?
3: I'm good. I think we'll stay on this medical theme, because I went to the dermatologist today to do a full body.
2: Oh, really?
3: A full body viewing, workover.
2: Melanoma.